0: Keep the Word of God strong in our lives. Keep the Spirit of hope and the grace of healing alive every day. This is Keep the Faith, a daily celebration of the Holy Eucharist on Radyo Katipunan. Remain still as we welcome the light of the Word in our hearts.
1: Good morning, brothers and sisters. Welcome to Keep the Faith, the daily celebration of the Holy Eucharist with the Jesuits here on Radyo Katipunan. Today is the 25th Sunday in Ordinary Time. Our presider for this morning celebration is Reverend Father Arnel Aquino of the Society of Jesus. Let us all rise and join in the singing of our entrance hymn.

0: In the name of the Father, and of the Son, and of the Holy Spirit.
1: Amen.
0: The grace and peace of our Lord Jesus Christ, the love of God, and the communion of the Holy Spirit be with you all.
1: And with your spirit.
0: God is generous and gives us more than we may ever deserve. In turn, we have to mirror this generosity to others, going beyond the limits of strict justice. When we see the latecomers, our brothers and sisters who turn to God after living dissolute lives, we must encourage them in their struggle to change their ways rather than to wish that they be made to pay for their sinful past. My sisters and brothers, as we prepare to celebrate these sacred mysteries of God's love and forgiveness, we call to mind our sins and be sorry for them. For the times we have allowed our envy of the success of others to poison our hearts and minds, Lord, have mercy.
1: Lord, have mercy.
0: For the times we have allowed our jealousy to tarnish the reputation of people who are more successful than us, Christ, have mercy.
1: Christ, have mercy.
0: For the times we have dared to accuse you of playing favorites and being unfair, Lord, have mercy.
1: Lord, have mercy.
0: May Almighty God have mercy on us, forgive us our sins, and bring us to life everlasting.
1: Amen.
0: Glory to God in the highest.
1: And on earth peace to people of good will. We praise you, we bless you, we adore you, we glorify you. We give you thanks for your great glory. Lord God, heavenly King, O God, Almighty Father,

0: Father, Lord Jesus Christ, only begotten Son, Lord God, Lamb of God, Son of the Father, you take away the sins of the world, have mercy on us. You take away the sins of the world, receive our prayer. You are seated at the right hand of the Father, have mercy on us. For you alone are the Holy One, you alone are the Lord, you alone are the Most High Jesus Christ, with the Holy Spirit, in the glory of God the Father. Amen.
1: Let us pray. O God, you founded all the commands of your sacred law upon love of you and of our neighbor. Grant that by keeping your precepts, we may merit to attain eternal life. Through our Lord Jesus Christ, your Son, who lives and reigns with you in the unity of the Holy Spirit, God forever and ever.
0: Amen. In the first reading, the Lord is generous in forgiving, and so the wicked person is invited to forsake his wicked ways. It is never too late to return to the Lord.
2: A reading from the book of the prophet Isaiah. Seek the Lord while he may be found. Call him while he is near. Let a scoundrel forsake his way and the wicked his thoughts. Let him turn to the Lord for mercy, to our God who is generous in forgiving. For my thoughts are not your thoughts, nor are your ways my ways, says the Lord. As high as the heavens are above the earth, so high are my ways above your ways, and my thoughts above your thoughts. The word of the Lord.
0: Thanks be to God.
2: The Lord is near to all who call upon him.
0: The Lord is near to all who call upon him.
2: Every day will I bless you, and I will praise your name forever and ever. Great is the Lord, and highly to be praised. His greatness is unsearchable.
0: The Lord is near to all who call upon him.
2: The Lord is gracious and merciful, slow to anger and of great kindness. The Lord is good to all and compassionate toward all his works.
0: The Lord is near to all who call upon him.
2: The Lord is just in all his ways and holy in all his works. The Lord is near to all who call upon him, to all who call upon him in truth.
0: The Lord is near to all who call upon him. In the second reading, when our life is Christ's, says St. Paul, any option is desirable. When we live, we are happy to serve him, and when we die, we shall be with him.
2: A reading from the letter of St. Paul to the Philippians. Brothers and sisters, Christ will be magnified in my body, whether by life or by death. For to me life is Christ, and death is gain. If I go on living in the flesh, that means fruitful labor for me, and I do not know which shall I choose. I am caught between the two. I long to depart this life and be with Christ, for that is far better. Yet that I remain in the flesh is more necessary for your benefit. Only conduct yourselves in a way worthy of the gospel of Christ. The word of the Lord.
0: Thanks be to God.
2: Alleluia, alleluia. Open our hearts, O Lord, to listen to the words of your Son. Alleluia, alleluia.
1: The Lord be with you.
0: And with your spirit.
1: A reading from the Holy Gospel according to Matthew.
0: Glory to you, O Lord.
1: Jesus told this parable to his apostles. The kingdom of heaven is like a landowner who went out at dawn to hire laborers for his vineyard. After agreeing with them for the usual daily wage, he sent them into his vineyard. Going out about 9 o'clock, the landowner saw others standing idle in the marketplace, and he said to them, "You too go into my vineyard, and I will give you what is just." So they went off. And he went out again around noon and around 3 o'clock and did likewise. Going out about 5 o'clock, the landowner found others standing around and said to them, "Why do you stand here idle all day?" They answered, "Because no one has hired us." He said to them, "You too, go into my vineyard." When it was evening, the owner of the vineyard said to his foreman, "Summon the laborers and give them their pay." When those who had started about 5 o'clock came, each received the usual daily wage.

The first game, they thought that they would receive more, but each of them also got the usual wage. And on receiving it, they grumbled against the landowner, saying, "These last ones worked only 1 hour, and you have made them equal to us, who bore the day's burden and the heat." He said to one of them in reply, "My friend, I am not cheating you. Did you not agree with me for the usual daily wage? Take what is yours and go. What if I wish to give this last one the same as you? Or am I not free to do as I wish with my own?"

by angry laborers. But in this parable, Jesus put a twist on this economic rule. The landowner paid all the workers the same wage, per agreement of both parties. At day's end, though, the disgruntled whined about receiving only so much, despite working longer. By putting a twist on the parable, Jesus was delivering a very strong message, and he directed it at people who practiced religion as if God owed them just because they were faithful to the rules, the Pharisees, the Sadducees, the scribes, as well as his own disciples who also had streaks of entitlement. We have absolutely no claim on God, Jesus seemed to say. Even if you labor to obey every rule in the book, God still does not owe us anything. No, we owe God. It is God who has an absolute claim on all of us. When I was in graduate school, there was this group of Pinoy seniors, really sweet titas, who volunteered to distribute communion in Massachusetts General Hospital. After a mass with them, they asked if I had any intentions that they could pray for at their monthly 12-hour rosary. First time I ever heard of a 12-hour rosary. Every first Friday, they would gather in someone's house, put all the written intentions on the altar, and take turns leading the rosary for 12 hours. Dapat tuloy-tuloy, Father, walang patid. So Tita, I asked, what's the difference between praying a 20-minute rosary for our intentions and a 12-hour rosary? Ay, dapat may paghihirap, Father, para sagutin po tayo ng Diyos. Now, that got me into thinking, so it's what we do plus our paghihirap that moves God to do as we ask. The more suffering in our prayer, the faster God will answer us, and we believe, answer with a yes. And many of us Catholics have thought this way for a long, long time. We scratch God's back first, and then and only then does God scratch ours. When the truth of the matter, sisters and brothers, is first of all, God is already pleased with us, even before we can do the first anything to please Him. Being pleased with us is the divine default. It goes all the way back to Genesis. God created us and sustained us out of great love despite ourselves. And this shouldn't be strange to us. Good parents are already pleased with their children even before the little ones can babble their first mama, dada. Or whether they are honor students or not. Or whether they are able-bodied or disabled. Kahit na nga ang lumaking paurong ang anak, hindi natitiis ng magulang na hindi siya mahalin. All the truer, therefore, that God is already pleased with us. No need to purchase His favor and goodwill. Secondly, sisters and brothers, God does not give us in return the blessings we deserve. No, God gives us more blessings than we deserve, more than we work for, more than we pray for. Just count your good deeds, and then count your sins, and then count God's blessings. The blessings always outnumber our good deeds and our sins put together and by far. Kaya kung may bilangan talaga, ang Diyos ang lugi sa atin. Abunado pa siya. So how absurd it is, and quite unfair to God really, when we practice our Catholicism as if it's our good labor that compels God to bless us. Like the more we pray, the more we give to the poor, the more we attend Mass, the more we go to confession, the entitled we are to God's grace. And not only that, we also believe that our sins force God's hand to punish us. We Catholics can really be so transactional in our relationship with God, when in fact, God has already loved us first, and He has been at it for forever. And if we ever feel that we're being punished for sinning, it's really us who threw the boomerang. And yet even then, God keeps protecting us from the worst consequences of our wrongdoing. Kaya ang kabutihan ng Diyos hindi natin

0: din kailangan kitain o bilhin. 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So, Father Arnel, why labor to do any good at all when God already loves us anyway? I remember my dad saying after he scolded us, gusto namin ng mami niyo na maging mabubuting tao kayo, hindi lang para sa amin, kundi para sa ikabubuti ng inyong buhay. When we labor to do good as Jesus commanded, it's not God who gains from it. It's our lives that gain meaning, our hearts that awaken to how blessed we are, our spirits that are able to endure suffering because of hope. One preface at Mass says this very beautifully. It is truly right and just, our duty and our salvation, always and everywhere, to give you thanks. You have no need of our praise, yet our thanksgiving is itself your gift. Our praises add nothing to your greatness, but profit us for salvation to Christ our Lord. So why be good at all and pray at all? Because to be good children of God is our way of giving thanks for His goodness, not bribing Him to be good to us. Praying to God is our way of remembering how utterly dependent we are on Him for everything, rather than buying His yes to our prayers. Tayo lang namang mga tao ang makwenta kapag gumagawa tayo ng mabuti sa kapwa, and then we project it on God. But He says in the first reading, up, my thoughts are not your thoughts, nor are your ways my ways. As high as the heavens are above the earth, so high are my ways and my thoughts above yours. Wala talaga tayong ipagmamalaki sa Diyos at sa isa't isa. Lahat tayo bayad. Bayad ng sobra sa karapat-dapat. So the next time we're tempted to keep score with God, sisters and brothers, let's remember that we are mere hired hands, entitled to nothing. Yet we got paid a full day's wage, even when we showed up late many times. So let us be grateful and let go of the payroll. Let us surrender and let go of the math. Let us all rise and profess our faith. I believe in one God,
1: the Father Almighty, maker of heaven and earth, of all things visible and invisible. I believe in one Lord Jesus Christ, the only begotten Son of God, born of the Father before all ages, God from God, light from light, true God from true God, begotten, not made, consubstantial with the Father. Through Him all things were made. For us men and for our salvation, He came down from heaven, and by the Holy Spirit was incarnate of the Virgin Mary and became man. For our sake He was crucified under Pontius Pilate. He suffered death and was buried, and rose again on the third day in accordance with the Scriptures. He ascended into heaven and is seated at the right hand of the Father. He will come again in glory to judge the living and the dead, and His kingdom will have no end. I believe in the Holy Spirit, the Lord, the giver of life, who proceeds from the Father and the Son, who with the Father and the Son is adored and glorified, who has spoken through the prophets. I believe in one holy Catholic and Apostolic Church. I confess one baptism for the forgiveness of sins, and I look forward to the resurrection of the dead and the life of the world to come. Amen.
0: Jesus reveals to us the Father, who is good to all His children, and who is not outdone in generosity. Full of confidence, we pray to Him, loving Father, hear our prayer.
1: Loving Father, hear our prayer.
2: That church leaders and lay faithful alike may zealously work in the Lord's vineyard, content with the promise of heavenly reward, we pray.
1: Loving Father, hear our prayer.
2: That government leaders, policymakers, and businessmen may answer the people's needs for more decent employment, we pray.
1: Loving Father, hear our prayer.
2: That we may forsake envy and crab mentality among us, but rather rejoice in the graces and benefits the Lord bestows on each one, we pray.
1: Loving Father, hear our prayer.
2: That family members may realize

0: is the importance of each other achieving quality time through shared meals, conversations, and recreations, we pray.
1: Loving Father, hear our prayer.
0: That those who have died may now rest in God's eternal embrace, we pray.
1: Loving Father, hear our prayer.
0: Let us pray for the urgent concerns of our community and our personal intentions. We pray.
1: Loving Father, hear our prayer.
2: We pray for our country, that the Lord may spare it from the worst effects of this coming jumbo El Niño, because the poor will be the worst affected, and the least affected will be the politicians who steal from our taxes. For our country in this coming jumbo El Niño, we pray to the Lord.
1: Loving Father, hear our prayer.
2: We pray for all the birthday celebrants of this month and today, especially our friend Hannah, our altar girl for the longest time, who turns 40 today. We stop counting at 40. For good health and long life and love around her family and her friends, we pray to the Lord.
1: Loving Father, hear our prayer.
2: Father, may your divine providence not lead us to self-righteousness and selfishness, but to selfless love for all. Make us generous like you, that we may live fully and bring others to life through Christ our Lord.
1: Amen.
2: Blessed are you, Lord, God of all creation, for through your goodness we have received this bread we offer you, fruit of the earth and work of human hands. It will become for us our bread of life.
1: Blessed be God forever.

0: Blessed are you, Lord God of all creation, for through your goodness we have this wine we offer you, fruit of the vine and work of human hands. It will become for us our spiritual drink.
1: Blessed be God forever.
0: Pray, my sisters and brothers, that our sacrifice may be acceptable to God, the Almighty Father.
1: May the Lord accept the sacrifice at your hands for the praise and glory of his name, for our good and the good of all his holy church.
0: Receive with favor, O Lord, we pray, the offerings of your people, that what we profess with devotion and faith may be ours through these heavenly mysteries. This we ask to Christ our Lord.
1: Amen.
0: The Lord be with you.
1: And with your spirit.
0: Lift up your hearts.
1: We lift them up to the Lord.
0: Let us give thanks to the Lord our God.
1: It is right and just.
0: It is truly right and just, our duty and our salvation, always and everywhere to give you thanks, Father most holy, through your beloved Son Jesus Christ, your Word through whom you made all things, whom you sent as our Savior and Redeemer, incarnate of the Holy Spirit and born of the Virgin. Fulfilling your will and gaining for you a holy people, he stretched out his hands as he endured his passion, so as to break the bonds of death and manifest the resurrection. And so with angels and all the saints, we declare your glory as with one voice we acclaim.
1: Holy, holy, holy Lord God of hosts, heaven and earth are full of your glory. Hosanna in the highest. Blessed is he who comes in the name of the Lord. Hosanna in the highest.
0: You are indeed holy, O Lord, the fount of all holiness. Make holy, therefore, these gifts, we pray, by sending down your Spirit upon them like the dewfall, so that they may become for us the body and blood of our Lord Jesus Christ. At the time he was betrayed and entered willingly into his passion, he took bread and, giving thanks, broke it. He gave it to his disciples, saying, "Take this, all of you, and eat of it, for this is my body, which will be given up for you." In a similar way, when supper was ended, he took the chalice, and once more giving thanks, he gave it to his disciples, saying, "Take this, all of you, and drink from it, for this is the chalice of my blood, the blood of the new and eternal covenant, which will be poured out for you and for many, so that sins may be forgiven. Do this in memory of me."

0: The mystery of faith.
1: Save us, Savior of the world, for by your cross and resurrection you have set us free.
0: Therefore, as we celebrate the memorial of his death and resurrection, we offer you, Lord, the bread of life and the cup of salvation, giving thanks that you have held us worthy to be in your presence and minister to you. Humbly we pray that sharing of the body and blood of Christ, we may be gathered into one family by the Holy Spirit. Remember, Lord, your church spread throughout the world, and bring us all to the fullness of love, together with Leo, our Pope, all our bishops, and all the men and women who minister to you in many and various ways. Remember also our brothers and sisters who have fallen asleep in the hope of the resurrection, and all who have died in your mercy. Welcome them into the light of your face. Have mercy on us all, we pray, that with the Blessed Virgin Mary, Mother of God, Saint Joseph, her husband, with the apostles, and all the saints who please you throughout the ages, we may become children of eternal life and praise and glorify you through your Son, Jesus Christ. Through him, and with him, and in him, O God, Almighty Father, in the unity of the Holy Spirit, all glory and honor is yours forever and ever.
1: Amen.
0: Now, my dear sisters and brothers, with deep faith, hope, and love, and thanksgiving in our hearts, we call on God, our Father.
1: Our Father, who art in heaven, hallowed be thy name. Thy kingdom come, thy will be done on earth as it is in heaven. Give us this day our daily bread, and forgive us our trespasses, as we forgive those who trespass against us. And lead us not into temptation, but deliver us from evil.
0: Deliver us, Lord, we pray, from every evil. Graciously grant peace in our days, that by the help of your mercy, we may be always free from sin and safe from all distress, as we await the blessed hope and the coming of our Savior, Jesus Christ.
1: For the kingdom, the power, and the glory are yours, now and forever.
0: Lord Jesus Christ, you said to your apostles, "Peace I leave you, my peace I give you." Look not on our sins, but on the faith of your church, and graciously grant us the peace and unity of your kingdom, where you live forever and ever.
1: Amen.
0: The peace of the Lord be always with you.
1: And with your spirit.
0: We offer each other the sign of peace. Lamb of God,
1: you take away the sins of the world, have mercy on us. Lamb of God, you take away the sins of the world, have mercy on us. Lamb of God, you take away the sins of the world, grant us peace.
0: And dear sisters and brothers, behold, the gentle Lamb of God who takes away the sins of the world. How blessed are those who are called to the supper of the Lamb.
1: Lord, I am not worthy that you should enter under my roof, but only say the word, and my soul shall be healed.

0: Let us pray. Graciously raise up, O Lord, those you renew with this sacrament, that we may come to possess your redemption, both in mystery and in the manner of our life. This we ask to Christ our Lord.
1: Amen.
0: You're all invited for a free lunch in Via Mare, paid for by Hannah. This week and next week. Dalawa na parang ano, asset. Yeah. The Lord be with you.
1: And with your spirit.
0: Please bow your heads for the blessing. Turn your people to you, O Lord, with all their heart. We pray, for you protect even those who go astray. But when they serve you with undivided heart, you sustain them with still greater care through Christ our Lord.
1: Amen.
0: And may Almighty God bless you and all the people you love, the Father, the Son, and the Holy Spirit.
1: Amen.
0: We go in peace to love one another and serve the Lord.
1: Thanks be to God.

0: Nitrix scene, when the Constitution says two-thirds of all the members of Senate, should that mean all 24 Senate seats or only the senator judges who are able to participate in the trial?
1: An ordinary reading of the constitutional provision says two-thirds of all the members of the Senate. If the provision is clear, there is no need to interpret. However, there is the case of Bayan versus Zamora, where the Supreme Court, in tackling the Senate concurrence with the VFA, ruled that two-thirds means two-thirds of the full constitutional composition, which is 24. Now, because the provision is clear and the Supreme Court's decision is equally clear, the voting threshold will always be 16, because the Supreme Court says that the base will always be 24.
2: Can you also argue that, Senator Cheese as presiding officer could say that, but it doesn't mean that it is the resolution of the Senate acting as a collegial body and as an impeachment court. In other words, for that to be a rule to be adopted by the whole Senate, the whole Senate should vote on it.
3: We already know that they're having difficulty getting the 16. Mm-hmm. So they can't get the 16. However, they're going to put it to a vote to lower the threshold and then require a majority. That's sleight of hand. That is magic. That's Salamanca. Diba? What they cannot get directly, they're trying to get indirectly.
0: Attorney Trixie, how does the right against self-incrimination apply here? Will it prevent the prosecution from calling the vice president as a witness at all, overall? Or does it allow her to refuse only questions that may incriminate her?
1: We know that the defense will take the stand that she cannot be compelled to take the witness stand. As we know, this applies in criminal cases, but the prosecution will raise the issue that this is a sui generis proceedings. However, it is more akin to an administrative proceeding, considering that the penalty is removal from office. And therefore, the rule will still apply. A respondent cannot be compelled to testify or to be called to the witness stand because the nature is there's a penalty. It can be forfeitory or disciplinary, and that's the rule.
2: And now, Attorney Jimmy, does the nature of impeachment affect the scope of the protection against self-incrimination? And if so, how?
3: Okay, the nature of impeachment, first of all, is unsettled in being sui generis. We keep saying this word, sui generis, a class of its own. But because it's in a class of its own, it's always dealt with through convenience. Whatever is convenient, they invoke. When it is convenient to use the rules of criminal procedure, they use it. When it's not convenient for them, they trash it. Fortunately, the Section 17 of Article 3 does not qualify. No person shall be compelled to be a witness against himself.
2: Nag-invoke ka ng right against self-incrimination. How do you think that will send a wrong signal not only to our people, but to the Senate judges?
1: There's no question about it. The only thing that I can see that would mitigate this for the senator judges is for it to be explained that the invocation of the right against self-incrimination is not an admission of guilt. The precise statement is that I invoke my right against self-incrimination. I refuse to answer on the ground that I may incriminate myself. So she is not going to incriminate herself necessarily. She is not saying she is guilty. This is only mitigating, like I said. For those already predisposed towards a conviction, they're just going to use it to say, she could have answered, she didn't answer.
4: Hi, I'm Carlos Manuel Yusoya, 20 years old, from University of the Philippines, Manila, taking BS Basic Medical Sciences. I'm not the type of person to over-prepare or overcomplicate things when it comes to participating in contests, competitions, and conferences. So I guess it would prove a lot about the importance of being calm and just enjoying the process when participating in competitions such as the Billionaire Quiz Bee. I'm very straightforward when it comes to thinking about the next questions. The main

0: edge that I have is I try to focus on the next question at hand. Ito try ko lang talaga yung best ko throughout the competition. If you're someone who wants a participant or a competitor to root for, who's just very calm and who just wants to compete and enjoy in the process, then I hope you enjoy watching my run in this year's season of PQ. Let's go, UP Manila! I'm Carlos, your next Quizly Millionario.
1: Just kept coming and coming and coming.
2: Ready to give up. Pressure for me because the bills.
1: Kind of like.
2: That was stressful.
1: Stressful.
2: 6 million we gave him. Big glad that's all gone. Something negative happens. We're like, we've done worse than that.

0: The way we move is evolving.
1: Shifted na sa personal mobility.
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2: That means access, and that means inclusion.
0: From the technology we build to the future of mobility.
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4: I'm Paulo Del Rosario. This is Shift Habits.
0: Behind every line of defense are the people who protect our nation. 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The people behind the mission.
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2: Pero kailangan mong ilatag kasi, what's the agenda?
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4: 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Meron siyang uses eh.
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2: I'm Attorney Karen Jimeno.
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0: Because at BNC, young minds meet fearless questions. The freedom to chase the truth wherever it leads. This generation doesn't just follow the story. They challenge it. They investigate it. They demand better from it. This is brave. This is bold. This is beyond what you think they are. 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

0: Good morning! Magandang umaga po sa inyong lahat. Maayong buntag kaninyong tanan. I'm former Press Secretary Mike Toledo from the administration of Joseph Estrada.
1: Good morning! I'm former spokesperson Margo Salcedo, also from President Joseph Estrada's administration.
0: And we are the Spokes! And now from the palace halls, then to our group chats now.
1: We'll give you perspectives from an insider's position standing behind the podium.
0: On noted by the spokes, the Senate impeachment court has set 11 votes as the number needed to overturn presiding officer Francis Escudero's ruling that 16 votes are required to convict. Well, initially, the Senate impeachment spokesperson said it was 10, but he corrected himself the next day that this would include, of course, Senator Chisa Escudero, former Senate president. So it's now going to be 11. But before that happens, we know that the tribunal will hear from the former Supreme Court Chief Justice this week on how the constitutional provision should be interpreted. And the how do you pronounce this?
1: Amici.
0: Or amicus, pero pag marami, amici curate. Parang pag, Latin, French.
1: Parang pagkain.
0: Parang pagkain eh.
1: Restaurant.
0: The name of a restaurant. Anyway, are very good friends of ours, in fact. And I'm sure we've dealt with them one way or the other in our respective legal careers.
1: And some of them have guested here on The Spokes.
0: Exactly. We have, of course, former Chief Justice Art Panganiban, a dear friend of mine. And
1: golf buddy.
0: Also, he plays very good golf. And we have also a well-known constitutionalist who's also, we are together at the PhilConSA, or the Philippine Constitutional Association, Justice Ray Puno.
1: And sila lahat yung nag-vote na si Erap, nag-constructive resignation daw.
0: Oo nga. I remember that. Up to now, I still question that.
1: Yes, but we'll see what they have to say about there being an amicus curiae on the threshold of voting for the Constitution.
0: Exactly.
1: But there's also Justice Adolfo Ascuna and Justice Hilario Davide, who was, we all know him, of course, for having led the impeachment trial during the time of President Joseph Estrada, which eventually, that iconic line of his, the no votes have it.
0: Exactly, that? I remember that. How can I forget? Well, as I said earlier, impeachment court spokesperson Reginald Tungol initially said

0: 10 votes might be enough, but he later clarified that since presiding officer Escudero is expected to vote on the matter, making the number the magic number 11.
1: Do you think it should be 11? Shouldn't it be maintained at 16?
0: Oh, I think the 11 is on whether how many votes you need to overturn the initial statement of pronouncement of Senator Escudero that it be 16, because he said that you need 16 to convict, which is, as he mentioned, is in the Constitution. As you and I know, there are two versions really here. Now, if you want to really follow strictly the letter of the law, as they say, sabi nga nila sa constitutional or rather statutory construction, if the wording of the law is clear, there's no need for interpretation. And according to them, ito na sinabi, 16 of all members.
1: Yes, and all members is 24, regardless of your situation in life, whether you're hiding or you're abroad.
0: Correct.
1: I think the wisdom of that is to compel them to actually be there and, you know, to remind them that it is your duty to vote on this very important matter of the impeachment of a vice president or a president.
0: Correct. On the other side naman, and then that's why it's really good that we'll hear the Michi Curie, no, expound on this. They're saying that, if a senator is no longer within the coercive powers of the Senate, and he's already in the coercive powers or the jurisdiction of another co-equal branch of government, therefore, or if that senator cannot be found, as in the case of Senator Bato, therefore, these people cannot actively, intelligently participate in the deliberations of the impeachment hearing. So on the legal side, they cannot. And also on the practical side, how can they if they were not present? So it's really going to be very interesting to hear how the Michi Curie will decide on this.
1: But I think on the other hand, it's also very interesting because who would call for the Michi Curie? I mean, is it something that the impeachment court itself can just do and then resolve on their own? Mm-hmm. It's as if they're ruling on themselves.
0: Yes.
1: Shouldn't it be, because it's a constitutional matter, shouldn't it be something that is brought to the Supreme Court and not something that would be decided by just the impeachment court?
0: That's also a good point. But some say that some also argue that the senators must not abdicate the responsibility and right. The Constitution is quite clear. The Senate is the sole authority when it comes to impeachment trials or impeachment hearings. And if they do not decide on this, in a sense, they're abdicating. However, of course, whatever they decide, it can always be brought up to the Supreme Court for the Supreme Court to rule. Now, the next question would be, will the Supreme Court act on it? Because if the Supreme Court feels that this is a matter that should be decided by the Senate as a co-equal branch of government, following the doctrine of that it's a political in nature, no? It's a political issue, so therefore we will not touch it, then they may not. On the other hand, they may say, well, the Constitution is quite clear. We are given broad powers to review decisions made by even a co-equal branch of government or all government agencies, the right of judicial review.
1: The fact that it's an issue that is interpretation of the Constitution itself.
0: Correct.
1: So I think for the interpretation of the Constitution itself, the role of the impeachment court is on matters of impeachment.
0: Yes.
1: Like whether or not somebody is to be held accountable, mm-hmm. were they performing their duties mm-hmm. as president or vice president or Supreme Court justice. But on the matter of the Constitution itself, shouldn't that be something for the Supreme Court to determine?
0: That is true. That is where we will be really waiting with bated breath on how the Supreme Court, will they consider it a political question and act on it? Or will they actually act on it and once and for all settle this issue? Because who knows? God forbid, but it may come out again if there's going to be another impeachment filed in the future. And I really hope not, because we don't need it.
1: So by that time, maybe you'll be Chief Justice. Also unnoted by the spokes.
0: Too young for that.
1: Former Speaker Martin Romualdez was transferred to PGH and is reportedly on the 7th floor where private rooms are located. So I did hear that he had left already the Cardinal Santos.
0: Yes, I saw that.
1: I guess he's now at PGH.
0: Yes, and according to the college, UP College of Medicine Associate Professor, according to Dr. Ronnie Baticulon, he described the 7th floor as the best location possible. And I think it is just but proper that he gets the, shall we say, the best safe accommodations while he is recuperating. Anyway, he's being monitored very closely.
1: Yes, has it been determined? So this is officially now hospital arrest.

0: Not so sure if it is officially hospital arrest, but that could be it. That could be also
1: because
0: it.
1: From
0: because a warrant of arrest had already been issued. It was served accordingly. A mugshot was taken, and he did the fingerprinting. So I would think that this is the official hospital arrest.
1: Because by the statement of the ILG Secretary Remulla over the weekend was that for all intents and purposes, he has been arrested.
0: So correct.
1: Maybe that's what it means. Oh,
0: since you mentioned Secretary Remulla, just briefly, I would like to congratulate the UP Fighting Maroons. They won over UST last night, and I saw Secretary John Vick, who of course has been very supportive of the UP basketball team, just as an aside.
1: So dun sa suite ng PGH, 6,600 pesos daw yun per night. So alam nyo, in the sa iba't ibang mga ospital, yun talaga yung siguro dahil government hospital siya.
0: It's much lower than the private hospitals,
1: no? Others like kunyari Cardinal Santos. Although merong mga balibalita na wala daw talaga doon sa presidential suite si former speaker Romualdez. So
0: they actually categorically said that he's not in the presidential suite and that the existence of private rooms does not establish in any way that former Speaker Romualdez received any sort of preferential treatment.
1: But I guess we'll just have to wait and see. We trust that the authorities are closely monitoring him, and hindi naman siguro po siya makakapuntang France kamukha or sa ibang lugar kung saan po nila sinabi. And sabi naman po ng PGH that they will submit a medical report to the Sandigan Bayan to determine whether continued hospital confinement of the speaker would be recommended or whether it would be warranted.
0: And if it's found that he is medically fit, what they're saying is that he will immediately be brought to the detention center. Of course, we wish the speaker that he gets well soon. As we wish anybody, in fact, to get well soon.
1: Yes, of course, yes. Get well soon po.
0: So these are the headlines noted by the spokes. And now, we'll have the country's first lady ombudsman, now the chairperson and CEO of the National Commission of Senior Citizens, although definitely she does not look like a senior citizen. So when the spokes return after this short break, don't go away. Just stay with us. Thank you.

0: thousands of Filipino-Canadian workers facing job uncertainty as the U.S.-Canada trade war drags on.
1: The tariffs effects really impact both sides of the border, Canadians, including Filipino-Canadians, as well as Americans.
0: Plus, from food and culture to Hollywood, all things Pinoy celebrated at FPAC in L.A. And this year, Forgotten Island joins the festivities.
2: Just meeting people that are just so excited, and I mean, it's real because...
0: Jobs, culture, and community, the stories that matter to Filipinos in the U.S. and Canada. This weekend on Agenda North America.

0: Thanks for joining us. The Spokes is back. She made history in 2005 as the first female ombudsman of the Philippines. Now, still serving the government today at 77 years old. Her mission now is protecting the rights, dignity, and welfare of our senior citizens.
1: I cannot believe 77. She looks, what, like 49?
0: Oh, give or take a few days.
1: Give or take a few days. So joining us this morning is former ombudsman and currently the National Commission of Senior Citizens Chairperson and CEO, Attorney Merceditas Gutierrez. Welcome to the Spokes, Chair Mercy.
2: Thank you. Thank you for
0: having me. Welcome. Ombudsman Mercy. Secretary Mercy,
1: yeah. So,
2: and I was trustee, and then now chair.
1: Yes. What a stellar career. It's your first time, Puba, to be on the Spokes and maybe an interview?
2: Yes, in an interview in a studio.
1: Oh, I love
2: it. I always had the interviews by phone patch.
0: Or maybe the
2: Because I always early in the morning.
0: Yeah, well,
2: so
0: thank you
2: so much. I'm a senior. So
1: I'm so happy pinagbigyan niyo po kami. Thank you so much. Yeah. And of course, congratulations, your daughter was just your very, very beautiful model,
0: yes.
1: Beauty and Brains
0: May
1: daughter.
2: Thank you.
0: The apple does not fall far from the tree.
1: Yes, the model din po ba kayo back in the day?
2: Oh, of course not. No.
1: I heard that si Ombudsman Mercy, Chair Mercy, back in the day, she postponed taking the bar because she was pregnant with her first child. Tama po ba?
0: Oh.
1: And then the following year, goods na.
0: Goods na.
1: Yes po, sorry. Yan lang po, nasa Google po yan. But congratulations po.
0: And, yeah, congratulations.
1: Ilan na po ang apo natin and expecting po ba tayo
2: 13 soon? And I hope to have one from the newlyweds.
0: From the newlyweds, yeah.
1: Exciting. How beautiful was the wedding?
2: Oh, thank you. Yeah, it was, and I was happy. Mm-hmm. I was overwhelmed, mm-hmm. and of course proud of my daughter, of how she looked. Uh-huh. You know? But of course, while she was walking the aisle, I was praying that I hope they'll be able to live together for as long as they live.
1: Wow. Beautiful marriage, yes.
0: You know, I know both of them. I know your daughter very well. Mm-hmm. I see him in functions and events, and also in official functions. And I've always been impressed with her. Yeah, very good lawyer, just like you. And also, of course, her model look, because apparently she was also president of PIMA.
2: Yeah, Professional Models. Yeah. Professional Models
0: Association of the Philippines.
2: Yeah. And, you know, she grew up with three older brothers.
0: Uh-huh.
2: So I was afraid that, oh my God, she might not turn out to be a fine lady. In traditional concept of a real
1: something.
2: Lady.
1: Yes, no? But yeah.
2: Siguro, she should be enrolled in a ballet school.
0: Oh.
2: So we did. And she danced until she reached college. But she exceeded the height. Height for a ballet dancer.
1: She's like 6'2 or something.
2: Yeah,
1: because so
2: your average height is 5'7.
0: Yes.
2: And she exceeded the height. So she transitioned to modeling.
0: Yes.
2: Yun ang ginagawa ng mga ballerinas. Yung mga ballerinas na nag-exceed ng height, they transition to becoming models.
1: Pero dun po sa hindi familiar, si Yusek Marge is undersecretary at the Department of Justice. Yes. And she is doing such a great job with, she's helping women who are in prison.
0: Yes.
1: And that's really her, among her many advocacies.
2: She's now assigned to head the OJ Action Center.
0: Uh-huh.
2: And it was inactive for many years. Even during my time, it was inactive.
0: Mm-hmm.
2: But when she took charge of the center, she was able to expand the coverage. There are now the OJ action centers throughout the Philippines, mga regional centers. Mm-hmm. Now there is free access for indigents to legal services.
1: And of course, nagmana po siya sa inyo because you were former Secretary of Justice.
2: Yes,
1: so
2: of
1: bilang
2: course.
1: Former Secretary of Justice po, ano naman po yung comment niyo sa mga achievements niyo?
2: I always advise her on what to do. Those I was not able to do during that time, I tell her, you can do this, you can do this.
0: Mm.
2: But I handled also a lot of, you know, I was chaired of many committees and I was hoping and telling her that sana you continue, your department can continue what the initiatives that... we were able to start, we were able to do during my time. So she always consults me.
1: Oh, that's so nice. At kumusta naman po ang inyong bagong son-in-law, married to Ang Panday?
0: Junior.
1: Junior.
2: You know, I think I succeeded in raising my my children
1: so nice.
2: To become kind, gentle, humble. Yun ang pinaka-importante, and compassionate. And I think Ang Panday, Brian, has all the traits. And March told me, you know, when I'm with him, I'm deeply loved.
0: Mm-hmm.
2: I feel safe with him.
0: Wow.
2: And I think, and I believe that we can build a future together. So, well, she loves, we love her, and we also love the person she loves.
0: You know, I know both of them, as I mentioned earlier. And I know Brian because we love motorsports.
2: Oh.
0: So together with my son, Brian, we would be seeing each other in the racing circuit, or we would
2: and
0: race.
2: How was he?
0: He's very good. He's very good at what he does. He's very focused. And you're right. When I met him for the first time in the racetrack, he was a gentleman, a kind guy. You know, there was no air.
2: Mm-hmm.
0: And I could see that he was intelligent. So he writes also for the Philippine Star.
2: Yeah.
0: And of course, the mom is also a friend of ours, Senator Grace. And I can tell. But one thing that escaped me, though, partner, was I've known them both. I would see them in different functions, but for some reason, I never saw them together. And I was just so surprised to find out, oh, they're getting married, which is good.

0: Yes, early morning.
1: So oh my the goodness, wow.
2: Day of the wedding?
0: Oh. Yeah, day of the wedding, in the morning. Uh-huh. And they were supposed to wed at 2 o'clock in the afternoon. And then I messaged Marge, Marge, Brian is still there in the Batasan. Ah, ma'am.
1: So, but of course, we'd like to ask you how you are. Kumusta po ang ating senior citizens ngayon? What are the advocacies po now for our senior citizens?
0: Our problem is how to disseminate information insofar as the rights of senior citizens are concerned. You know, I got to know all these rights only when I became the chair of the National Commission of Senior Citizens. In fact, I was not also aware that you know, there was an active commission doing its work for the senior citizens. So there are lots of challenges to that I think we have to hurdle. Yung mga programs and services for senior citizens are fragmented. And DILO was created for an agency to be a central focused agency for senior citizens. Dahil kasi before, ang senior citizens parang it is, it was, and I think some still think that it is a social welfare concern, but now no more. It is a human rights concern that senior citizens should be active rights holders, and they should be protected.
1: So kayo naman po ngayon, back to being Lola.
0: Yes.
1: How many mo naman po as senior citizen, how many po ang apo ninyo ngayon? And you mentioned that you hope to have also with Brian and Marge.
0: Yeah, I now have 13. Dami,
1: 13 na po yung apo nyo?
0: Oh, mayroon pang twins.
1: Oh my goodness.
2: Wow.
0: Sa dalawa kong anak. Parang my twins.
2: Yeah, that's such a blessing.
1: Good job, Lola. Oh my goodness. Yes. So, how do you, ano po yung feeling ng pagiging Lola at 55?
0: Masarap pagkasama sila, you enjoy.
1: Opo.
0: Sabi nila, pag masama kang Lord, ano, mga apo, you feel young. At nakakahawa yata yun.
2: How would you describe yourself? What kind of Lola are you?
0: No, yung first apo ko, yung naisip ko kaagad ay buy her a musical instrument and learn it.
1: Yes, develop them.
0: Yes.
1: And then hone their talents.
0: Yeah, be into arts, music. Yan kasi kung mga idle time ang mga bata, they will be focused on something positive and will entertain them and my mental and physical development that will have to happen. So I gave her a violin. She learned it. And sa wedding, she played.
2: Really?
0: She performed.
2: And it's not, a violin is one of the, it's not easy, the easiest to learn.
0: It's not easy.
2: Among all the other musical instruments.
1: So do you support that po, yung may nagsasabi po ngayon na dapat alisin yung gadgets from mga apo? Yeah. Do you support that po?
0: Yeah, of course. In fact, there are now European countries that are into deleting gadgets in the classroom. They're back to basic.
2: I agree.
0: Iba eh. I'm not techie, but I know how to email. I know how to send messages. But I prefer na meron akong babasahin, no? Nasa papel that I have to read.
1: Tama po yun yung binigyan ng violin yung apo niya. Kasi sana po we can also develop our students through culture and, and the arts.
0: And my second apo, I gave her a piano. She can play the piano.
2: Such lucky grandchildren.
0: Yes.
2: That have a very generous Lola.
0: And my other
2: Lola.
0: Apo, I gave him
1: scrap.
0: A violin.
1: Hindi niyo po ba binibigyan ng scrap?
0: Guitar.
2: Wow. So your apos can actually form a band.
0: Can be.
2: Di ba? Can I run an orchestra for that matter?
1: The Gutierrez Band.
2: Yeah. The Gutierrez Band.
0: Dahil kasi kami sa Navarro, we have a band.
2: Oh.
0: My brothers play, they can play the guitar. I can
1: si
0: also play
1: Kong Brian
0: the guitar.
1: Po ba kumakanta?
0: Ba, he sang.
1: Sang
0: the reception.
1: What did he sing?
0: I think it's Harana.
1: Oh, that's so nice. Nang guitar po ba siya? Pero song lang.
0: Song lang.
1: At tapos, parang hinarana po niya si Yusek Marge.
0: Yeah, parang ganun.
2: So sweet, no?
1: You have to invite him to sing at your place.
2: Oh, why not? Yeah, sure. We'd
0: I can
2: love
0: join
2: to.
0: You.
2: Yeah. Because she sings too. Yes.
0: Remember, yes. Our concert.
2: We have, we

0: He had a concert years ago. Yeah.
1: Oh, I didn't know
0: yes.
1: that.
0: Yes, oh, yes, years ago.
1: She sings. I love that.
0: Yeah. She's very musically inclined. And, yeah, you know, and they say, I don't know, maybe this sounds like a self-interest, no, but they say now, lawyers more often than not can sing. She has a very good voice.
2: Yeah, I know. Jazz. Jazz. Jazz.
1: Yeah.
2: Nasa jeans.
0: Nasa jeans.
1: Yeah, pwede po tayo mag-duet. Yes po. So, ano po yung plans nyo in building your relationship? What kind of relationship po do you hope that they'll end up with? Siyempre, yung longevity po nito and yung advice po
2: ninyo.
1: You
2: know, we have an aging population and I think we have to be prepared when it comes to... kasi by this time, 11 million na ang senior citizens.
1: But kailangan mag-anak agad.
2: Yeah, but are we prepared?
0: Mm-hmm.
2: And then itong mga young ones, naku, yung fertility rate masyado na mababa.
0: Totoo
2: the
0: yun.
2: Young ones prefer to just travel, enjoy life. Hindi na nag-anak.
0: There's a new term nga, Ombudsman, Secretary. It's called DINK. DINK stands for Double Income, No Kids. Yun na ang mindset nila ng karamihan.
2: More pets.
0: Oh, more pets. I guess, to a certain extent, I do understand.
2: Yeah.
0: Because you would like to really enjoy the fruits of your labor at a young age together with your partner wherein there's no additional responsibility yet. Kasi nag-iiba naman talaga yung equation pag may anak na.
2: Yeah.
0: But I guess that's the mindset nowadays. But during years ago, during our time, when we do settle, when we try to have kids, maybe not right away, but as soon as possible, no? And so you can also grow up with your kids. But now the thinking is different. But eventually, I think some of them would love to have kids eventually, but they just don't want to have it right now.
2: Mm-hmm.
0: But I think in the case of Marge and Ryan, I think
2: the
0: marching
2: one.
0: Orders. what are your marching orders?
1: Asap
0: have babies.
1: Na yes, pwede na dapat habulin na po, di ba, for apo number 14.
2: Yeah, and Brian is the first child in the family, and of course the parents should like to have the first apo.
0: Okay.
1: Well, it's so nice to hear about your beautiful large
0: family. Yes,
1: yes.
0: And
1: po.
0: Someday, perhaps, the three of us can have a concert.
2: Yeah, sure.
1: Let's do it. Christmas concert.
0: Yeah, yeah.
1: So we have a hanging question. Po. Dito po si yung hanging question.
0: The hanging question is, why did you choose to continue serving the government when most people your age would prefer to lead a more relaxed life.
2: Yeah.
0: But before you answer this, because mahilig nga kami sa suspense dito, sa Spokes, answer it when we come back. The Spokes will return after this short break.

Hi, I'm Kurt Nuki. I'm a 20-year-old University of the Philippines Diliman student currently studying BS, Business Administration and Accountancy. Well, it was a mix of apprehension and excitement. So my parents were really encouraging me from the start to join Season 2. My experience in terms of competitions like this is basically none. I have never joined any sort of national competition. In that, I will take it one question at a time, because things like that can get overwhelming when you look at it from the bigger picture. So I will focus on the current question and trust in my abilities, because I know I have that ability in me. My parents used to watch Battle of the Brains back then. I liked watching that because it really encouraged me to think and to aid me in my quest for knowledge. I'm really grateful to BNC that they are one of the few to give students this opportunity. UP fight! Hi, I'm Kurt, and I'm your next Quizbee Millionario.

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1: Hello, my name is David Semerad. Get her vibe, she gets my vibe. We're not just husband and wife.
0: We're teammates.
1: Parents.
0: Travel buddies.
1: And partners in everything.
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0: Quiero Unfiltered. The Spokes is back, still with NCSE Chairperson and CEO Mercy Gutierrez. Our hanging question: why do you choose to continue serving the government when most people your age would prefer to lead a more relaxed life? Mga ano po, apostle, apostolic life.
1: Apostolic.
0: Opo.
2: You know, when you retire, you do not step back. Mm-hmm. You have to be productive. You should have autonomy. Should be able to decide for yourself. That is what I'm impressing upon our senior citizens. That after retirement, 60, 61, 62, and up, you can still work and be productive and not depend on your children, not be confined to the four corners of your house and just looking at your grandchildren. Mm. But I think that is the cause of isolation. Uh-huh. Cause of
0: depression,
2: yun ang mga causes na. That's why when you reach the age of seniority, the more you have to be active. Kasi yung causes of dementia is always isolation, mm-hmm. not being active. So since I was called to serve again, so gladly, of course, how can you refuse the president if he still wants your services? I think I was able to do something good for the country when I was still in the service, so I continued. So I'm with the commission.
0: Chair, for sure, your parents were also in politics, would be so proud of you, and you are setting such a great example for those after you, like Sina Yusek, Marge. And I was just wondering, I'd like to get a background on your father was vice governor po ba?
2: Yes, but my grandfather was the first elected mayor of our town. He was a public school teacher and was elected first elected mayor.
0: What town po?
2: Of Samal, Bataan. Mm-hmm. And of course, my father was always with him during the campaign that, the influence. So he ran for office. But you know, my father was just posthumously given a Medal of Valor from the U.S. Congressional, from U.S. Congress. Mm-hmm. And he is a war hero. So he continued his service to the government. By accepting the position of Judge of the Peace in Bataan, mm-hmm. and then was also elected as the Vice Governor and acting governor for a long time.
1: A war hero. Wow,
0: yeah.
1: Amazing.
0: Hero.
2: He was a second lieutenant, member of the USAFE during World War II.
1: Yes.
2: And we got the medal only 2 weeks ago.
0: Oh,
2: yes.
0: All right,
1: just
0: well,
1: 2 weeks ago.
0: Mm-hmm. Yes.
1: So long for the recognition to actually come, but nonetheless, it's never too late.
2: Yeah, never too late.
0: Nag-abot po kayo? I mean, were they all alive, like, in your childhood? And what lessons po did you learn from them?
2: He was still young when he joined the USAFE. I was not yet born when he took the bar. Mm-hmm. So, but he was, when I was in the law school, he was the vice governor of the province, and I also campaigned for him during that time when I was in law school. But I never entertained the idea of being in politics.
1: How did that? how did your family eventually influence your decision to enter government service? If I'm not mistaken, was it in 1983?
2: In 1983, I entered the Department of Justice.
1: Yes.
2: And I was there for 24 years.
0: Fresh from law school, po?
2: No, because my first work was with the Office of the President.
1: Oh,
2: during the time of then Executive Secretary, Presidential Assistant for Legal Affairs, Ronnie Zamora.
1: Ronnie Zamora, correct, yes.
2: Yeah. Then I transferred to NEDA and then eventually to the Secretary of Justice. That was the time that a lot of state councils were appointed judges in the RTC. So I filled one of the vacancies.
1: Uh-huh.
2: So I was appointed to state council. And the Minister of Justice was surprised to see me. Oh, you are the daughter of my classmate in law school. and he was happy to sign my appointment
1: paper. Was this Minister Puno?
2: Minister Puno.
1: Oh, yes.
0: Minister pa noong time na yon.
1: Yes, Minister Justice.
0: Marcos Sr.
1: Yes.
2: Yeah, they were classmates in Ateneo. They call it Ateneo Municipal. But when the war broke out, they transferred to another school. Kasi nasunog yung school and they transferred to another school. And they graduated together.
0: So ever since, boy, you were inclined to already join government, although not politics, like talagang career. Well, yeah. Well, you've had such a stellar career, ma'am. And then you also made your way to the Justice Department.
2: Yes.
0: So Justice Department po, paano naman po yun? So first was under Marcos Sr., Zamora, and then Puno.
1: Yes.
0: And then pagdating po sa Department of Justice, was this already the time of, was it under Ramos pa po?
2: It was under Minister Puno.
0: Ah, still Minister Puno. Mm-hmm. Okay. Mm-hmm.
2: But I was appointed Assistant Chief State Counsel with the rank of Assistant Secretary, I think during the time of President Ramos. Mm-hmm. So I was just promoted to Undersecretary during the time of President Arroyo.
1: The PGMA, PGMA. From what I recall, really appointed you to several important positions. You have the NEDA, the DOJ, of course, the Ombudsman.
2: Yeah. But I was Chief Presidential Legal Counsel.
1: And Presidential Counsel as well.
2: President.
1: But why do you think PGMA or GMA had so much trust and confidence in you, appointing you in these very important and sensitive positions?
2: Yeah, first of all, the first gentleman, then first gentleman, knew me. Uh-huh. We were schoolmates in Ateneo de Manila, College of Law. And of course, si GMA naman, hindi naman siya mag-appoint lang ng at whim, no? Mayroong screening committee that time. Mm-hmm. And maybe because of my work also in the DOJ as Assistant Chief State Counsel, maybe she thought she'll be a help in my administration. Because I was then sometimes in newspapers because I was handling extradition cases. Remember of the Mark Jimenez extradition case?
1: Oh,
2: I appeared before the Supreme Court
1: that.
2: And bank.
1: Yes.
2: Yeah, for the extradition of Mark Jimenez.
1: Yes.
2: And there were other extradition cases that I handled in the DOJ.

0: And then po sa ombudsman naman po.
1: As ombudsman naman, I was the chief presidential legal counsel, and the president decided to appoint me.
0: And it was, you know, it was so historical because first woman ombudsman. What did that feel like? I mean, you blazed the trail for women in the justice department.
1: I was appointed by the president because I was screened by the Judicial and Bar Council. And the JBC, of course, nominated me, and President Arroyo appointed me. But in the ombudsman, I was investigating and prosecuting public officials.
2: Yes.
1: In the DOJ, I was investigating through the NBI and prosecuting cases through our National Prosecution Service, private individuals.
2: Yes.
1: So being the ombudsman and prosecuting cases, investigating, those were not new to me. Pamilya na ko. Kaya lang, when you prosecute private individuals, well, you do not expect battery of lawyers to be fighting your decision.
2: Yes.
1: Whereas, and you are charging, prosecuting public officials, maduguyan. No? Considering that, you know, meron pa yung mga party affiliations, dito naman sa atin, it matters, no? Saan kang partido? Na
2: there must have been a lot of pressure sometimes.
1: It was a lot of pressure, but then I, you know, when I was in the office of the ombudsman, I would pray and make the sign of the cross every time I would sign a decision.
0: Yes, but what was the role of your faith in staying strong amidst all of
1: yeah,
0: that?
1: Yeah, of course, number one is my faith. And then I said, for as long as what I did was right, and I did not worry at all. In fact, you know, my prosecutors who were with me during that time, with impeachment, would always tell me, "Ma'am, bakit relax ka? Nakakatulog ka pa." Sabi ko, "I know, wala namang kong kasalanan ginawa." So, for as long as God is with me and God knows what I did, okay lang.
0: Buti po kayo, parang hindi po kayo nasistress. And I would think that as a woman, syempre you had to also be at the same time a wife, a mother. How did you juggle all of that at the same time?
1: Ah, you know, yung support ang importante, you know. We could get yayas, di ba? Sa isang anak, isang yaya. And my parents-in-law were very supportive of me that I could leave them, leave my children with them, with the yayas. So, in fact, I was out for a year when I went to The Hague to study international law. For 1 year, I was not with my family.
2: That was for your master's?
1: No? Yeah, for the course in international law in The Hague. So, my parents, or of course, my husband, took care of the children.
0: Kayo po pala ang pwedeng mag-abogado ngayon kay former President Duterte. Nag-aral po pala kayo sa Hague.
2: what about what would be the most important values in your mind that you have actually strongly instilled in your children and they have imbibed it, they've followed it?
1: Humility. And now, during the reception, I told Marge and Brian, you know, you are public officials. One of you is under secretary, and one of you is a member of the House, and of course, you have higher aspirations. So three things, I think three statements. One from Theodore Roosevelt that, you know, keep your eyes on the stars, but your feet on the ground.
0: Love that.
1: Yeah, for me as an former ombudsman, do the right thing, even if no one is watching.
0: That's integrity.
1: Yeah. Those are, you know, words that are always in my mind, and I would like my children to be instilled in their
0: minds.
1: Oh,
0: that's so nice. Adopt nyo na po ako. I'd like to also be your daughter. You're so inspiring, ma'am. So, ngayon naman po, katu the Marcos Jr. administration po, how did it come about that President BBM called you po to become head of the Senior Citizens Commission?
1: I don't know, maybe because I am a senior citizen. And again, you know, the president also vets people would be appointed in government. And maybe somebody submitted my name. And and then I was told, of course, how can I refuse the president?

0: city if he wants my services.
1: Yes po. So sa mga senior citizens naman po natin, what are the privileges that you feel that senior citizens should also enjoy?
0: I think the most of those yung mga indigent, ano, I think they need legal protection. Mm-hmm. And then yung access to health services, mm-hmm. more health programs for them, at saka yung kanilang opportunity to be able to work again. I am focusing on livelihood for senior citizens, mm-hmm. and I'm trying my best. Kasi marami namang nagsasabi ng mga senior citizens sa akin na, you know, we are not after the dole out. We want to be productive. Mm-hmm. We can still work. So I'm thinking of the TUPAD program of the DOLE where senior citizens can be covered.
2: Yes.
0: So that
2: yes.
0: they can still work.
2: Yes.
0: Kasi sabi nila, ma'am, senior na kami. We can say, ako nga senior na senior. You see, I still work. I can be the best example of a senior citizen.
1: A productive senior citizen.
2: But what, in your view, would be the biggest problem that senior citizens are facing today?
0: You know, laging, ano, financial security. Financial security. Kasi when they retire, I don't think they have enough pension na natatanggap. Doon naman sa mga hindi pensionado, they just depend on their members of their families to help them. So how do we address that?
2: Yes.
0: Well, you have the Universal Social Pension Act that is pending in the House. Somehow makatulong yun. Mm-hmm. They're still thinking of how much to give to our senior citizens who are not indigents. But ito yung social pension for all. Whether you are receiving a pension from the SSS or from the GSIS, then you'll be entitled. Right now, the social pension is only for indigent people. But siguro dapat lahat meron. And I can see that there is also a need to review the pension system of SSS and GSIS to see that na ito pang natatanggap nila, I can still cope with the economic difficulties being felt by our seniors. Parang wala kasi ako nakikita ng review of the pension amounts being received by our pensioners.
2: So feeling niyo po kulang?
0: Kulang pa.
1: Kuminsan din po kasi yung paghahanap lang ng caregiver for our seniors. Correct. Napakamahal na po ng rate ng mga caregivers. I see for people my age who are... 25.
0: Very young.
1: When you're thinking of taking care of your parents, and the expenses also for like the whole family. And some now, parang ang tendency nila is naglalagay na lang sa home for the aged, which was never heard of before po, di ba? How do we address that po?
0: Yung pang dagdag dyan, ano? Kasi hindi talaga fully accessible yung mga health services. Now ngayon, kung talaga maging accessible to all, dahil humahaba na ang buhay ng mga senior citizens. So yung chronic illness, kailangan talagang magkaroon ng access to medicines like yung hypertension, diabetes, longer in life. Pero meron bang mga medicines that will be available to them for free or for a discount? Yun yung mga problema na kinakaharap ng ating mga seniors.
2: Alam mo, studies have shown that, yun na nga, because the human life, because of medicine, technology, and all that, have extended. No? Nagkakaroon ngayon ng some countries, nagkakaroon ng old demographics.
0: Yes, may demographic transition.
2: Matatanda na the state would have to support.
0: Yes.
2: Because... since you are living longer, but yet you already retired, and yet the state is responsible to ensure that they're also properly taken care of and corrected. Kaya nagiging, in a way, nagiging din pressure din sa gobyerno to make sure that yun nga, yung pension and what other benefits are given to the senior citizens. And most of them, as you correctly pointed out, can still be very prolific and very productive.
1: Nagbo-ballroom dancing po kayo. Nagbo-ballroom dancing po ba kayo?
2: Uy, magaling din sumayaw.
1: Sample.
0: There is a chance.
2: Magaling din sumayaw.
0: Kasi sabi nila is, I think 40% of dementia is prevented by dancing.
2: Ayun na.
1: Dapat po siguro magkaroon ng national senior citizen dance contest.
0: So that's why we are...
2: Tama, on Billionario. On Billionario TV.
0: You know, that's why we are advocating, I mean, encouraging LGUs, cities and municipalities, to build a social, senior citizen center.
2: Correct.
0: Merong bill, merong batas, RA 7876, mm-hmm. na 20 years ago napasa na. It is na local government units, cities, municipalities are mandated to establish senior citizen center.
2: Ito
0: yung for healthness. Konti lang. Uh-huh. Merong mga na-establish, uh-huh. pero not operational.
2: Oh, I see.
0: And I can cite the Taguig Senior Citizen Center. Meron diyang Zumba Center.
2: Oh.
0: Meron diyang theater.
2: Okay.
0: Meron silang coffee shop. Lahat na andyan. So kahit hindi naman ganyan kaganda, because Taguig City is, mayamang syudad yan. Mm. But there was a senior citizen center that was established through the help of an NGO in Samar, sa far-flung area, na-run, na-operationalized, through volunteerism, yung mismo mga senior citizens ang nagpapatakbo ng senior citizen center where senior citizens can go to socialize,
2: yes.
0: magchismisan, or kung ano man ang problema, mapag-usapan, ano ba ang programs at needs ng mga seniors can be discussed,
2: yes.
0: talked about. Yun.
1: Ang ganda po noon.
0: No?
1: Alam nyo ngayon, may automatic na national tax allotment eh.
0: Mm-hmm.
1: Kailangan i-utilize yan ng iba't ibang LGU. Mm-hmm. So dapat sana yung portion noon, like for example, there's a certain percentage that really have to use for gender.
2: Yes.
1: Baka pwede pong isang percentage they can use specifically
2: for seniors.
1: Yes,
2: mm-hmm. So.
0: Kasi it's a mandate na kaya dapat may appropriation.
2: Mm.
0: So we're calling the attention of our lawmakers to help establish these centers, but of course the initiative will come from the mayors. For as long as they can identify a space na 300 square meters, makakapagtayo ng center.
2: Mm-hmm.
0: When we had our conference on the convention on other persons, kasi we're drafting,
2: yes.
0: we visited the Senior Citizen Center in Geneva. Ang ganda! The only one in Switzerland, financed by the LGU. So we saw all the senior citizens, yung mga senior citizens na needing the assistance sa computer, sa kung ano man ang magagawa nila, nagpa-practice pa ng song nila for the anniversary. Nice,
1: I think kailangan niyo po ng ambassador, si MVP.
2: Pwede, di ba?
1: Ambassador ng senior citizens. May tough questions po tayo.
0: Okay.
1: Would you like to go ahead with
2: okay,
1: the tough questions?
2: Okay, I will start with the first tough question because marami kaming tough questions. If government resources are limited, should senior citizen benefits be protected even if this means reducing funding for other social programs?
0: We can make do with what we have. No, because other agencies they also have their programs and services for senior citizens.
2: Mm-hmm.
0: Kaya lang, in the implementation, we have to watch as the agency task to see to it that all the laws are being implemented.
2: Yes.
0: So too with the programs and projects. Kailangan talaga magkaroon kasi ng unified programs and services for seniors kasi kalat-kalat, fragmented eh. Na kaya siguro the commission will see to it that there is a unified programs and services for senior citizens and hindi nalalaman na ating mga senior citizens what these are.
2: So an information
0: campaign. Information dissemination.
2: Mm-hmm.
0: So kailangan malaman nito, ito ba yung mga discount na nakukuha nyo? Ito ba yung sino ba ang hindi nagko-comply? If they do not comply, then you report to the OSCA. But then, alam mo, pag nasa OSCA, nasa LGU, and the violator is within their territory.
2: Yes.
0: So may mga doubts as to fairness, as to whether a violation talagang magkakaroon ng penalty.
2: Yes, yes.
0: So yun.
1: May isa pa po tayong tough question. How do you answer comments from people saying that it is time for senior citizens to retire from leadership? Actually, you mentioned this. Answered this already later, but maybe expand. And also, to give way to younger ones naman po with fresh ideas.
0: Okay. You know, justices of the Supreme Court in the United States, they retire. They serve for life.
2: Correct.
0: Yeah.
2: In the U.S.
0: You know, it all depends.
1: Yeah. They do not retire.
0: Yeah, they do
2: there,
0: not.
2: There's no age limit.
1: Yung amicus curiae na mag-decide, puro seniors eh.
0: You see? But you know, the youth have the energy, but the senior citizens have the wisdom and the experience. And I think it matters, no?
1: There's a great benefit in listening to the wisdom of our seniors. Okay, if current Ombudsman Boyeng Remuya seeks your opinion for a controversial issue, would you accommodate his request?
0: I'm out of the Ombudsman. I've not been there for a long time. I would rather be quiet about this issue.
2: A follow-up question to that, Ombudsman, Secretary. Ombudsman Boyeng Remuya recently made some very categorical and strong pronouncements that a lot of the decisions of the Ombudsman and the decisions of the Sandigan Bayan that convicted public officers who violated the law are reversed in the Court of Appeals. And he was saying, he was calling for the judiciary to do some soul searching, to look at it and study it. What is your comment on that?
0: I think the Supreme Court issued a statement regarding that in response to the statement of the current Ombudsman. You know, as Ombudsman, we have a different way, different style of, you know, running the office. And he, as an Ombudsman, he must have reasons for saying so. But, you know, we have different courts, no? We have different levels. Pag na-file mo yan sa RTC, it can be reversed by the CA, and then the CA can be reversed by the Supreme Court. So I don't know, kasi you decide based on the evidence presented before you.
2: Yes.
0: So if it is the appreciation of the justices, so
1: yes, so we leave it at that.
0: So, no comment.
1: I have a final question.
0: I respect opinions of my predecessors and successors.
1: Yeah. Yes, po.
2: Well said.
1: May akong final question.
2: Sure.
0: Yes.
1: How do you stay young, vibrant, and beautiful? Ano po ang advice niyo to all our senior citizens?
0: Stress-free. Be productive. Yeah. And love your members of your family. And then... ano po ba yan? Don't worry too much.
2: At may sinabi ka pang isa kanina na nag-usap tayo before the show, yung diet.
1: Di ba? Ako mahirap yung diet.
0: Limit.
1: Okay yung...
2: Fish, sabi mo, fish.
0: Yeah, I limit my diet to fish and vegetables.
1: Fish and vegetables. So, diet, but also love. Okay, so thank you so much, NCSC Chairperson and CEO, Merceditas Gutierrez. Yeah. Thank you so much
0: thank
1: po.
0: Thank you too.
2: Maraming salamat.
0: Thank you for having me.
2: Public service deepens with experience, purpose, and a lifetime of service.
1: A society that respects its senior citizens is a society that respects the value of every stage of life. I'm former spokesperson Margo Salcedo.
2: And I'm former press secretary Mike Toledo.
1: And we are the Spokes.

0: Behind every line of defense are the people who protect our nation. The stories behind security. The people behind the mission.
1: In the name of public service, we are ready to serve.
2: Anytime, anywhere, in any circumstance.
3: Because in times of crisis, there must be someone to act, someone to decide, and someone to lead.
0: The Commanders.
4: Kay rami ng winasak, natahanan kay rami ng matang, pinaluha ang pinakamalakas na bagyo, Bagyong Tukson. Welcome to Bilyonaryo! Quiz ka na ba?
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0: from jobs to the economy, from immigration to family and community. Hatid namin ang mga balitang direktang nakakaapekto sa mga Pilipino sa United States at Canada. 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
1: Coming up on our newscast, libo-libong mga Filipino-Canadian workers caught in the crosshairs of the U.S.-Canada trade war. As job uncertainty grows, which industries and which workers are most at risk? Matapos ang dalawang buwan sa ICE detention, the fight is far from over for Tatay Loreto Javar. His daughter speaks out about what her father endured inside and the battle to keep him home. And from a life-threatening crash to a milestone in art, Maria Isabel Lopez turns healing into illumination as she opens her first solo exhibition in the U.S. Those stories and more right now on Agenda North America.
0: Magsimula tayo ngayon sa Canada, where the ongoing trade war with the United States is creating uncertainty for thousands of Filipino workers. From manufacturing to steel, from small business to construction, the impact is felt across key industries. Rowena Papasin, hatid ang ating top story.
2: University of British Columbia professor Leonora Angeles is worried about the long-term impact of the trade war between the U.S. and Canada. Ito'y sa kabila ng kumpiyansa ni U.S. President Donald Trump na malapit nang magkaroon ng trade deal sa pagitan ng dalawang bansa, while Canadian Prime Minister Mark Carney remains open to negotiations. Ayon kay Angeles, parehong mahihirapan ang mga Americans at Canadians hanggang hindi nagkakasundo ang U.S. at Canada.
3: The people who are most affected are the small producers, manufacturers, and exporters to the United States. Mind you, the tariffs effects really impact both sides of the border, Canadians, including Filipino-Canadians, as well as Americans.
2: Angeles is also concerned about layoffs, especially in the manufacturing

0: sector kung saan nagtatrabaho ang maraming kababayan. Ayon sa Statistics Canada, 10.1% ng mga Filipino-Canadians o tinatayang mahigit na 72,000 workers ang nasa manufacturing at utilities sector. 2,000 na rin ang na-layoff sa Canadian steel industry mula nang ipataw ni US President Trump ang 50% tariff. In a survey of its members, the Canadian Federation of Independent Business found that 1 in 5 small exporters and 11% of importers fear that their business will be at risk if the trade war with the US drags on for longer than 3 months. The Canadian government is releasing an additional $7.5 billion package to help protect Canadian workers and businesses.
1: The Philippines-Canada Trade Council is also raising concerns about the potential impact on its members.
2: For business people, especially the small business owners, their livelihood is at stake. The way they take care of their families are at risk. And so this is outside what they're talking about. It's outside money and trade. It's the livelihood of Canada and the people who are in it.
0: Samantala, ramdam na rin ng mga Filipino-Canadian contractors ang epekto sa construction industry ng pagtaas ng presyo ng mga materyales.
3: Mahirap kaming makarecover pagka ganyan. 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So, ako, yung isang company na we do high-rise na gumagamit kaming aluminum, malaking bagay yon.
0: Sa kabila ng economic challenges, some Filipino-Canadian community leaders say they support Carney's approach, pushing back against unfair trade terms and standing firm in protecting Canada's interests and sovereignty. Para sa Agenda North America, Rowena Papasin, Bilyonaryo News Channel, Vancouver.
4: Canada is pushing for closer ties with Europe despite pushback from U.S. President Donald Trump.
5: Speaking in Strasbourg, Prime Minister Mark Carney welcomed the EU's proposal for a deeper partnership, which could include Canada becoming the bloc's first ever associate member.
6: We are looking for partnerships that are complementary, that reinforce our sovereignty. And that's what is on offer here. And Canadians are united that nobody is going to tell us what language we speak. No one is going to dictate our culture or with whom we can strike agreements internationally. Thank you.
5: Ito'y matapos tawaging laughable ni Trump ang proposal at magbanta ng additional tariffs if he considers the arrangement hostile to the U.S. Pero ayon kay Carney, closer ties with Europe would not come at America's expense, seeing a stronger and a more sovereign Canada could also be a more effective partner for the U.S. For now, associate membership remains a proposal at hindi pa malinaw kung ano exactly ang magiging scope ng new Canada-EU partnership.
4: In other news, 2 weeks and still no sign of Filipino mom Antoinette Forbes. Now her ex is facing new charges as the search for answers continues. Len Almadun Thornhill reports.
7: 53-year-old Antoinette Forbes has now been missing for 2 weeks. Halos 14 years na magkaibigan sina Rachel Clark at Forbes at halos araw-araw silang magka-text. Kaya nagtaka si Clark nang biglang hindi na sumagot si Forbes at hindi rin pumasok sa trabaho. Then she learned her friend was missing.
8: Her phone, her purse, her wallet, her keys, her car, everything was left in the house. The police had her phone and that's why it kept ringing. And my heart sank. And immediately I knew this wasn't right. And I reached out to her sister, who came down from New York and was immediately just in the midst of all of it.
7: Forbes is a mom to a 10-year-old boy. Her sister has now asked the court for emergency custody of the child. Meantime, new details are emerging about how authorities found the child's father, Russell Ashford, in Pennsylvania.
9: Local police and state police were contacted by DC Metro and Maryland police. Apparently they had tracked Mr. Ashford through the use of license plate readers. saw that he had come from Pennsylvania to Maryland and then back

0: to Pennsylvania. Mr. Ashford is not from Beaver County, so I'm not sure exactly what his connection is here, but he was on parole in Maryland, had his supervision transferred to Pennsylvania, and had been living in Beaver County.
1: Bible says his office also helped investigators obtain search warrants. Sealed ang mga warrants, but Bible tells Agenda North America a gun was found during one of the searches. Ashford is prohibited from possessing firearms because of his 2021 assault case involving Forbes, leading to the new weapons charge. Kaya mananatili muna si Ashford sa Pennsylvania to face that charge. Now, Forbes' family is pointing to that 2021 assault case, saying the justice system failed to protect her then, and asking it to protect her family now. The family says they're not slowing down their search, and they're asking the public not to either.
2: It's agonizing living in the unknown and having way more questions than answers. It's just agonizing. She is so deeply loved. And we just miss her so much. I think that we never appreciated just an ordinary day until you don't have it. And it is just the most painful experience you can think of.
3: The family is also turning to social media, hoping to reach anyone who may have information as the search for Antoinette continues. Daisy police have not identified Ashford as a suspect in her disappearance. Para sa Agenda North America, Len Amadil Thornhill, Bilyonario News Channel.
4: Tupungo naman tayo sa Virginia kung saan humihingi ng katarungan ng isang Pilipina more than 3 months after her husband was assaulted and killed inside a Walmart.
5: Bert Atienza died in June, a day after he was attacked while grocery shopping with his wife Josephine after church. Ayon kay Josephine, nagsimula ang insidente after a dispute with a 17-year-old Walmart employee. Minutes later, she says, two adults arrived and confronted Bert, who was punched and kicked during the altercation. The medical examiner ruled his death a homicide caused by blunt head trauma. Two adults now face second-degree murder charges, while the teen also faces multiple charges.
4: Coming up, nakalabas na sa ICE facility si Tatay Loreto, pero hindi pa tapos ang kanyang laban. What his daughter said he endured during more than 2 months in ICE detention. Yan at iba pang balita sa pagbabalik ng Agenda North America.
6: Wherever Filipinos are, home is never far. Modern Bayanihan lives on through the stories we share, the culture we carry, and the voices that connect us. Now, the Bilyonario News Channel brings the Philippines closer to Filipinos worldwide through the Global Filipino Network. One digital home, one Filipino voice, for every kapit bahay beyond borders.
4: Welcome back. Nakauwi na si Tatay Loreto after more than 2 months in ICE detention. But at 76 and battling stage 4 cancer, hindi pa tapos ang kanyang laban.
5: After more than 2 months apart, finally this embrace. His wife held him close. His children were waiting. At sa wakas, Tatay Loreto Javar was back with his family. Grateful to the PhilAm activists who lobbied for his release. At 76, battling stage 4 prostate cancer, Tatay Loreto was finally out of ICE detention. But his ordeal isn't over. The green card holder still faces deportation over a criminal case in the Philippines from decades ago, before his children were even born. Tatay Loreto served time for that case. ICE says he failed to disclose the conviction when he applied for his U.S. visa in 1995. Now, his family is facing another urgent question. What did 2 months in detention do to his health?
7: Imaginin mo ang lunch nila, minsan umaabot ng 6:30 in the evening. Tapos ang dinner nila is midnight. Tapos ang mga medications nila binibigay in the

0: afternoon, paano mo maaano yon? 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
1: Before his detention, Daisy says her father was doing well on oral chemotherapy, taken twice a day. Inside, she says he didn't always get his medication as prescribed. He suffered nosebleeds and bruising. And noong humingi siya ng lab work,
0: they refused the request and they know na kailangan niya yon.
1: Now his oncologist will have to determine what, if any, damage was done. Pero para kay Daisy, there was a time she feared that her father would lose his life in detention.
0: Maski yung kapatid ko, yun ang naisip niya eh.
2: Mm-hmm.
0: Ilalabas namin ang tatay namin doon. My dad almost gave up inside. Depression. 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Sabi ko, no, wala kang pamilya doon. Ano yung mga treatment mo? Mamamatay ka rin doon.
1: Then they found people willing to fight with them. PhilHam activists from groups like Tanggol Migrante Movement lobbied and pushed for Tatay Loreto's release. Concerns about conditions inside immigration detention centers are growing louder.
3: Stop the incarceration of 65,000 immigrants in these for-profit facilities every single night at enormous cost to taxpayers and enormous cruelty to detainees. Stop treating people like animals with rotting food, dirty and insufficient water, and terrible medical care.
1: Tatay Loreto may be out for now, but his fight isn't over. He remains under eye supervision with an ankle monitor and scheduled check-ins habang hinihintay ang kanyang next immigration court hearing and as his family faces mounting legal bills.
0: Nag-hope pa rin ako na malalagpasan namin lahat to. Fate talaga. And I'm so grateful sa lahat ng mga tao na katulong sa amin.
1: And with the community behind them, hindi na nag-iisa ang Pamilya Javar sa labang ito.
4: Could using government benefits affect your chances of getting a green card? That's a question some immigrant families are facing as the Trump administration's new rule on public charge takes effect.
1: Under the new rule, immigration officers have broader discretion to look at an applicant's overall circumstances, including the use of certain income-based benefits such as SNAP and Medicaid. Pero importanteng linawin, receiving benefits does not automatically mean an application will be denied. The rule is already facing multiple lawsuits from states and cities, including New York, California, Chicago, and San Francisco. The Trump administration says the change is intended to promote self-sufficiency, while those challenging it argue it could scare immigrant families away from benefits they are legally eligible to receive.
5: Families, including those with children who are U.S. citizens, have already begun to forego essential services like SNAP, Medicaid, and affordable housing out of the fear that if they use these programs, immigration officers could use it as justification to deny them a future in our country.
1: Mamdani is urging families not to drop their benefits out of fear and to seek legal advice first.
4: And now a story of art, healing, and second chances. Months after a serious car accident, Maria Isabel Lopez is back with a milestone. Her first solo exhibition in the United States.
6: And it's too late, baby, now it's too late.
1: From faith and spirituality to culture, women, and indigenous heritage, bawat lika may kanya-kanyang kwento. And each one created from hundreds, sometimes thousands of individual fragments. Now those pieces have come together for another first in Maria Isabel Lopez's colorful career, ang kanyang unang solo exhibition sa United States.
7: I've done a lot of exhibitions, San Francisco, New York, Sonoma County, but to do a solo exhibition, wow, it's a lot of hard work.
1: Illumination in Glass at Usher Gallery in Petaluma was originally set to open in July, but in April, life took an unexpected turn. Lopez was seriously injured in a car crash, forcing her to postpone the exhibition as she recovered. But even in recovery, she found healing through art. And suddenly, the title of her exhibition, Illumination in Glass, carried even more meaning.
7: And the title, Illumination in Glass, It's about awakening.

0: it's not about the mosaics alone, but it's the light within, the light that enlightens us to have more clarity in life.
1: That light shines through works exploring faith, spirituality, culture and heritage, including a portrait of Baybi Biaon, the late indigenous Filipina leader known for her defense of Lumad ancestral lands. Lopez calls her work mixed media mosaic, at halos kahit ano, pwedeng maging bahagi ng kanyang art. And it's that play of light that makes her favorite medium come alive.
0: In the dark, it would still glow, especially like during dark times, when you see like pieces of glass that are fragmented and put together as a whole, it gives a certain kind of light and spirit, like everything is alive.
1: Illumination in Glass runs until October 18 at Usher Gallery in Petaluma. And Lopez is already looking ahead to commissioned artworks and a film she says she'll shoot in Los Angeles in January. But after everything she's been through, simply being able to thrive again is already a gift.
0: And I'm just grateful having this second lease in life since the accident that I could produce and I could create.
1: Piece by piece, what was once fragmented becomes whole. For Maria Isabel Lopez, illumination isn't just in the glass, but in a life given new meaning.
2: When we return, Filipino culture takes center stage in Los Angeles. From F Back to the making of Forgotten Island, we go behind the scenes of this much-awaited animated film. Yan at iba pang balita sa pagbabalik ng Agenda North America.

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2: The color palette that I use is more of like, kind of muted like pastel, soft colors. 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I'm inspired by the painting of Monet.
1: Si Michael Cinco, kilala sa kanyang fairytale couture and dazzling crystal embellishments, brought his signature drama to the runway with a celestial-inspired collection filled with jewels and crystals. 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
3: So great to be able to enjoy so many different cultures here and to bring so many amazing couture designers from all over the world to New York.
1: Todo suporta naman ang Filipino community kina Cinco at Monsanto.
4: You can see here in this heart of New York City, right in Fashion Week, the imagination, the creativity, and also the amazing, amazing talent that Filipino-Americans bring.
5: The second designer, and that was Michael Cinco. Amazing. I really love
6: him. I'm Houston, Texas. I grew up with Juan Monsanto. We were schoolmates. Okay. So I'm the biggest fan. Okay. I'm so proud of him.
1: Working together backstage, we got a glimpse of their friendship, fun, hard work, and professionalism that have made their collaborations a success.
7: As New York Fashion Week brings together designers and influencers from around the world, it also gives Filipino designers a global stage to showcase a creativity that is uniquely our own and proudly Filipino. For Agenda North America, Monette Rivera, Billionario News Channel, New York.
0: In Los Angeles, all things Filipino took center stage, and this year, Forgotten Island joined the celebration, bringing a taste of Hollywood to the festival. Steve Angeles with this report.
8: Buhay na buhay ang kulturang Pinoy sa Los Angeles. 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
9: It's been awesome being a part of the community and being part of the FPAC and being able to support the community. And every year I come back.
10: It just feels like being like your home. I love seeing the Filipino community out here. Right?
11: This is amazing that FPAC continues its tradition to grow bigger and better every year.
8: Para sa Santos family, panahon ito para ma-enjoy nila ang mga paboritong pagkain Pinoy while passing down their favorite Pinoy memories and traditions to their daughter.
12: We're introducing her to the culture that we get used to back in the Philippines, so yeah, it's nice.
8: With this year's theme, Balangay from Islands to Infinity, the community was all aboard, especially as the upcoming DreamWorks animated film Forgotten Island and its creators joined the festivities.
13: Talented Filipino singers. I mean, yeah. we got delivered trays of food, pancit, yeah. Barbecued meat, lumpia. This is the best. Love it.
14: Just meeting people that are just so excited, and I mean, it's real because.
8: Dilang Festival ang itong FPAC with over 30 of these. It stands as a symbol of many memories from families that won't ever be forgotten. The Austria family has been attending FPAC regularly. But this year was the first without Alfonso and ang kanilang haligi ng tahanan.
15: We come every year, yeah. Yeah, this is the first year that I've attended. My husband passed away, so this is our first year celebrating his life here at FPAC.
8: And with the Forgotten Island Jeepney at FPAC, families like the Austrias get a powerful reminder of the stories, the people, and the Filipino pride that has filled the space for generations. Para sa Agenda North America, Steve Angeles, Billion Audio News Channel, Los Angeles.
0: From FPAC, we go deeper into Forgotten Island. Paano nga ba nabuhay sa big screen ang Filipino folklore that many of us grew up with? Manny the movie guy with a story that really hits close to home.
16: Lumaki ako sa Pilipinas na fascinated sa ating folklore, mga kwento tungkol sa magical creatures, mysterious legends, at mga nilalang na talagang nakakatakot sa gabi. Kaya never in my wildest dreams did I think na makikita ko ang mga kwentong to come alive in a major DreamWorks movie. So of course, kinausap ko ang director sa sina Januel Mercado at Joel Crawford. At tinanong ko, why now? Bakit ngayon ang perfect time para ipakilala ang Filipino folklore sa buong mundo?
17: If, you know, no one is telling the story, like, who will, you know? If not now, then when, right? So,
16: right.
17: So when we got the opportunity to make it original, but should be personal, should be meaningful. We got to do something at the Philippines because this culture is important to us.
16: It's about time, right?
17: Yeah. Right. Yeah.
16: And they went all in. Sina Joe at Riza, voiced by her and Liza Soberano, ay napadpad sa fantastical island of Nakali, kung saan ang mga nilalang mula sa ating folklore ay hindi lang kwento. They're very much alive. And among them is the dreaded Manananggal, voiced by none other than Filipino legend Lea Salonga.
18: You shouldn't have come to my world, pao.
16: Pero para kay Crawford, hindi lang cool creatures ang Filipino folklore. Kailangan talagang maging parte to ng puso ng storya.
19: So it's not just showing it off, but more really integrating it into the storytelling, so that whether you know the source of the story or it's new to you, you're invited in.
16: At sa gitna ng lahat ng mythology at magic is something very real, ang friendship nina Joe at Riza. And here's a fun fact. Si Liza Soberano ay originally nag-audition para gumanap bilang Joe.
17: And it was a good audition, but we were like, I think she's Riza.
16: She's better.
17: Yeah.
19: And even Liza afterwards told us while she was doing it, she goes, I think I'm Riza. Like,
20: okay, what's going on?
16: Para sa akin, iba talaga ang Forgotten Island. Bilang isang batang lumaki sa Pilipinas, hearing these stories, never ko naisip na one day makikita ko ang ating folklore, our creatures, and our imagination front and center in a movie like this. And yes, I felt seen. At ngayon, ang mga kwentong nagpa-mesmerize sa atin, ready nang i-mesmerize ang buong mundo when Forgotten Island opens in theaters September 25th. Para sa Bilyonaryo News Channel, Manny the Movie Guy, Hollywood.
0: And that's it for us here in Agenda North America. Ako po si Jenny Espinosa. Maraming salamat at hanggang sa muli.

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2: ako, Attorney Jess. 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
0: Wala naman akong alam na gano'n. No? Like I said, kanya-kanyang political dealings yan. Eh. Ako, may sariling dealings rin. Sorry, kanya-kanyang personal dealings yan.
3: Yeah,
0: no? Ako, may sarili akong personal dealings and people might not agree, people will agree. Hindi natin makokontrol yan.
2: Eh baka kaya walang kaso yung iba dahil wala namang ginawa.
1: Tsaka, baka hindi man dealing.
3: Charot.
1: 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Let's go to headline number one.
4: Headline number one. Walang wheelchair, walang neck brace. Ex-President Rodrigo Duterte humarap na sa ICC with looks maxing. Ang no more no show ni Duterte sa kanyang ICC hearing. Patok o putok?
1: Unang tanongin si SP. SP Win, ano po sa inyong palagay? Patok o putok ba itong pag-reappear, re-emerge ni former President Duterte sa ICC trial?
0: Well, ako, dapat ba i-ano ko ito?
1: Opo. 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
2: Blue,
1: patok. 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
1: Sige no, po.
0: First of all, I'm very happy na healthy ang ating dating Pangulo. Yun ang pinaka-importante, yung kanyang health. At nakita ko rin na maganda yung kanyang
3: itsura.
0: Maganda yung kanyang itsura at maganda yung kanyang yung complexion. At mabibigyan siya ng chance para ma-defend yung kanyang sarili. Ang importante ngayon, umuusad na eh. No? Para makita natin ang katotohanan.
1: Attorney Jimmy.
3: Well, of course, patok. Alam nga namang malungkot ako doon. No? It really, again, you know, if you look at it from our eyes, no, sa side namin, it's good to see our former leader and existing moral leader, no, to be healthy. But very saddening, sir. Very saddening. Kasi para sa akin pa rin, we all still believe that he shouldn't be being tried in the first place by a foreign court. Pero to see him healthy has definitely energized the Duterte group.
1: Okay. Attorney Jess.
2: Baka magulat sila, di ba? Siyempre sa akin, patok din na nag-reappear si President Duterte na healthy. Actually, nung when I first saw the picture, I thought he didn't look healthy to me. Pero sa karamihan ng tao, no, especially the supporters, they thought he looked healthy. And I'm happy for them because President Duterte should live a long life. Hindi pa po siya pwede mamatay if he dies and matatapos po yung trial. Hindi po siya pwede ma-acquit or ma-convict. So he has to live so that he sees the trial up until the end for the victims or for himself kung ma-acquit po siya. Kasi otherwise, there will be a future historical revisionism. Convicted ba siya or acquitted? Wala. Kasi hindi na natapos yung trial because if he dies. So I hope he lives a long life.
3: Oh, tsaka para makita niya pa maging presidente si Sara.
2: Imposible.
1: Di ba, Attorney Jimmy, 81 years old na si former President Duterte, no? Sa SP Win, do you think VP Sara will follow the lead of her father to also appear before the Senate impeachment trial?
0: Wow. Hindi ko masasabi yan, Marichu, no? Depende yan kay VP Sara. In the case of kay Chief Justice Corona, naging voluntary yung kanyang pag-appear. Kaya, hindi natin mahirap masabi no kung gagawin niya the same direction.
2: And the VP was there naman sa Senate. It's just she was in the halls. Diba, ang ganda-ganda nga niya tapos nag-presscon siya. So she was in the Senate naman na. We'll see if she will be inside the plenary floor.
0: Pwede naman inside, pero wala ka rin doon sa witness
2: nasa
0: box.
2: Gallery,
0: so iba rin yun.
2: Nasa gallery lang.
3: So close yet so far. Ano?
1: Pero SP Win, meron ka bang concern na mamaya mayroon pang additional senators na maano sa ICC other than Senator Bato de la Rosa? By the way, ano pong words na nare-reach sa inyo about Senator Bato de la Rosa?
0: Well, wala akong doon sa first question, Marichu, wala akong information kung mayroon pang iba o ano. Sana wala na. 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
2: Ayoko din magka-ICC warrant yung isa doon eh, na senador. 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

0: 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Eh, di ba, meron siyang problema sa DOJ?
1: Oh, yeah. Well, of course, I can't discuss it though because of the lawyer-client privilege. Pero, obviously, it has something to do with these current legal issues. No? Mm. We're there to, meron naman siyang lawyer na for the obstruction of justice. We're not sure kung magka-collaborate kami. But there are also other parties kasi. I think I can say that much. There are also other parties being charged. So, baka dun po yung aming role.
0: Mm. Abangan natin yan. Let's go to headline number two.
2: Headline number two. Dating First Lady Imelda Marcos acquitted sa 7 counts of graft. Pero may nabago ba sa legal at historical record ng martial law? Does this open the door to historical revisionism? Ang acquittal kay Steel Butterfly. Patok o putok?
0: SP Win, anong view mo to sa...
3: Well, patok. Dahil parte yan ng ating proseso at umakyat nga itong kaso all the way to the Supreme Court. So, at least nagkaroon ng due process at umakyat ito sa mga korte natin. Ang importante, nagkaroon ng proseso.
0: Attorney Jimmy?
1: With due respect to the Marcos family, siyempre po to. Kasi po, if you look at the totality of the circumstances, no, senators being jailed or threatened, tapos charges being, or former cases being reversed and all that, we have to remember na yung mga kaso na yan were not in isolation dinicide. Merong mga pinasa na batas noon na about compensating and recognizing martial law victims, no, RA 10368 or something like that. These are recognized by history. So to overturn a decision on technicalities, technical evidence daw, may mga malalabo daw na Xerox, is not doing justice.
0: Or authentication, no?
1: Yes, and authentication. These are technicalities which I really wish would not be the ground for a reversal, no? If at all, it should be based on more meritorious grounds. So, kawawa naman yung mga naging biktima at yung mga systemic plunder na nangyari nung panahon na yun, which we used to all know. But now, parang nagkaroon na ng collective amnesia ang bayan.
0: Attorney Jess, what's your view?
4: Well, wala akong amnesia, no? So, syempre sa akin, putok din. The problem here is the Supreme Court said there were certain documents that could not be authenticated, which is very technical because, of course, anong kukunin natin? Yung taga-Swiss para mag-authenticate, baka patay na sila, hindi na sila officer, etc. So, this is also not just an indictment on the decision itself, no? Guilty or innocent man si Imelda Marcos, that could never be established because, yun nga, mayroong parang technicality sa evidence. So, my problem here is the justice system na dapat noon pa yan na-decide noong 1990s kung may issue pala sa authentication, bakit ngayon lang sa Supreme Court lumabas? Why was the Sandigan Bayan able to convict her? Wala bang problema sa authentication at the level of the Sandigan Bayan? Dapat 1990s pa lang na-decide na yan. Actually, nung EDSA Revolution pa lang, dapat na-decide na yan. That's why we should never have another dictator or someone violent as the president ever again.
0: Si SP Win.
1: Kakampi na sana ako sa iyo. Binaliktad mo yung dulo.
4: Siyempre, hindi pwede yung ano, di ba?
1: Ganda na eh.
0: Si SP Win, natatawa sa inyo dalawa. Anyway, SP Win, yung sa Monday, we will be celebrating the 54th year ng martial law imposition, di ba? And does this...
1: Celebrate. Commemorate na lang. Kasi
0: that
1: parang hindi pinagdiriwang yun.
0: Hindi. Hindi nga, kaya nga we are... Yeah.
4: The case celebrates it.
0: One of the darkest period.
1: Yes, absolutely.
0: Does this speak of our Philippine justice system? Is it broken? What do you think?
3: Well, ako kasi tinitignan ko yung process, no? And we have to respect the process. And we have to respect also itong mga decisions ng ating mga korte, especially the Supreme Court. Because, for example, during the... Last, nagkaroon kami ng amicus curiae in or amici curiae in the Senate. These are the people we respect and these are the people that influences also the decisions, even us, no, politicians. No. So, in my view, it's the process that I'm looking at.
0: Okay. With that...
4: And the process was followed.
0: Yes. On that note, let's go to headline number three.
2: Headline number three, amici curiae, nag-legal showdown. 3 versus 1 nga ba ang naging labanan ng mga amiga ng korte? sabi ng tatlo, hindi dapat fixed sa 16, pero sabi ni Azcuna, lahat ng sitting senators dapat bilanga. Ang palagay ng Friends of the Court, patok o putok?
0: Let's ask SP Win kanina. Nagmamasa ko, nakakaliw siya. Pinakanood ni SP Win.
4: The balance of justice, di ba?
0: Yung ating AI talaga magaling eh.
3: Well, akin,
0: patok o putok?
3: Ito, patok, pero I have to...
4: Neutral.
3: I have to explain it na patok dahil napakinggan natin itong napakagaling na mga learned, experienced justices and chief justice. Of course, yung decision, I'll keep it to myself for now, no? But yung ganun na opportunity, very rare, especially for a impeachment court. So para sa akin, patok yun. At patok rin sa mga kababayan natin na sinusundan itong impeachment proceeding.
4: Historical.
0: Pero nabanggit mo, learned justices. What can you say about retired Chief Justice Panganiban making
3: oo nga,
0: comments
3: medyo
0: to Senator Risa Ontiveros?
3: Medyo nakakagulat. Oh.
4: Nagselos ka po ba?
5: Single daw siya, Sen.
0: Oh, I'm single.
3: Well, single rin ako.
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3: 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But he's a 90-year-old former magistrate.
5: Nabugan niyo ba yung opinion nung
0: kaya?
3: I think he was just pushing
0: pushing the envelope.
3: Pushing his age. So.
4: Or pampagising lang.
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4: Parang pangino na.
5: Pangri, sabi ko, Pangri, Pangri. Jess, libel.
0: Eh, ikaw, Atty. Jess, Jimmy, Atty. Jimmy.
1: So Sen, again, with due respect, siyempre putok, but I've been on record naman stating this, sir, with due respect to the institution. Tapos, nung simula pa lang, sabi ko na the law is very clear. Of course, I take most of the side of Justice Azcuna. But I don't think we had to even hear them because to subject the two-thirds vote and the threshold issue to a majority vote to lower the threshold, for me, is a misdirection, Sen. With respect. So, ano, so sa akin, putok to the entire process dahil sana, if they want to impeach Sara, kunin nila yung 16 because may chance pa naman silang kunin yung 16.
0: Attorney Jess, what's your take on that?
4: Actually, may chance naman to get Magic 18 eh. Pero mamaya na yun sa Tweety Bird ko, di ba? Akin, syempre, patok. Actually, hindi 3-1 sa akin. Ang score is 4-0, no? Because if you listen to Justice Azcuna, he also made exceptions. So, hindi din siya hard 16. Kaso, sinasabi lang niya, pag may namatay, na-expel, or nag-resign. Ngayon, ang logic kasi doon, if you admit of these exceptions, why can't you push the boundaries of these exceptions to make it more logical? It's never logical to make someone a judge na hindi nag-oath. Sabi ni Attorney Jimmy, it doesn't qualify. Of course, I believe it does qualify a senator judge. Kung hindi ka nakapag-oath, hindi ka senator judge. So, you should not be counted. Nagtatago ka, you're like absconding your duty as a senator, so you're not a senator judge. Nasa abroad ka, you cannot exercise your office. You're not a senator judge. So, two-thirds, bakit hindi 16 ang nilagay? Kaya fraction, because a fraction is always relative. It can move depending on the denominator or the base. And let me take pride, Attorney Jimmy, no, with your indulgence. Since January or February ko pa to sinabi, nung nagtatago si Bato, two-thirds of 23 na lang, 15. I was one of the first na nagsabi, and now I am validated by no less than 3 chief justices, if not including Justice Azcuna.
0: I affirm the recollection. Siya nga unang nag-raise ng ano.
1: Yes, quick rebuttal lang.
0: Kasi
1: po, yung sinabi po ni Justice Azcuna is very clear. Yung para ka maging hindi member, nakalista sa Constitution. Yung death, removal, resignation. Mm. Nakalista doon, or if you're physically unable na. That is a limited and list, no, ng removal. Ibig sabihin, kung miyembro ka pa rin, kasali ka sa 24, wala na pong ililinaw pa yon. 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Kawawa po ang bayan natin.
4: We are lucky again to have a senator here.
0: That's why.
4: To listen to our oral arguments.
5: Oo nga, oo nga. We're very honored na naririnig mo. Usually yung mga umiinom lang sa kanto, nakikinig sa...
4: Si Senator Mig Zubiri, tinapos na niya actually yung debate. Tapos na ang boxing. Kasi yung president na sinasabi ni Attorney Jimmy, let's follow president. May president na sa Senado on a similar provision.
5: Treaty.
4: Which is actually the basis of Senator Chis Escudero's provisional original ruling na Bayan versus Zamora, yung ratification of a treaty, ganun daw. Eh meron palang four! Not just one, not just two, not just three, but four treaties voted by 13 senators lang. And yet, it became a treaty.
5: Ibig sabihin, okay. Yung apat na treaty na hindi effective.
0: Okay, you two gentlemen, you keep quiet. I will ask SP Win, given the justice's opinion rendered to you and these two guys,
5: what's... Huwag na kami, wala naman kami.
0: Let's focus on your own. Anong feeling mo, anong calculations mo sa mga fellow senators, anong sentiments sila dun sa, were they elucidated or lalong na confused?
3: Makikita mo naman, Marichu, sa mga comments. No? I think si Senator Lacson nag-comment rin siya na talagang rare opportunity mga ganitong nakakarinig ka ng ganitong mga advices or ganitong theories nila, ganitong mga comments nila. Very rare opportunity. But as to whether ano yung mga posisyon namin, yun, di ko muna sasabihin ngayon. Meron pang isang oral arguments coming this Wednesday. So pakikinggan rin namin yung dalawa. Pagsasubmit rin namin sila ng
5: much. Is this prosecution and defense, you mean?
3: Prosecution defense. Magsasubmit rin sila ng memo. So pag-aaralan pa lahat to.
4: And you will be able to ask.
0: Yes.
3: We will be able to ask them also.
0: Kasi they were supposed to have to hold a Senate caucus, di ba, sir? Hmm. So pinospon nyo muna yun. Iintay nyo muna yung defense at prosecution.
3: Yes, or, yun ang process. And magsasubmit rin sila ng kanilang much more extensive argument.
4: So no decision. We cannot expect yet a decision or a vote on whether the threshold is changed by Wednesday. Maybe after.
3: Yes, because magsasubmit pa sila ng memo. Eh. Nababasahin pa yon. At of course, we'll need time to process all of those.
0: But the justices reminded you have to come with the decision on the threshold before any acquittal or conviction is reached. Diba, sir? Yun ang
4: for fairness.
3: Yeah, well, warning lang. Yun ang kanilang mga... Iba-iba rin yung kanilang direction pagdating sa timing. No?
5: So, yes.
4: I have one last example. No? Si Senator Lacson kasi or some senators say, what if na-stuck sila sa airport, sham, 50 na lang ang natira, so hindi ka na makakonvict. Mm-hmm. Ako, I would even posit a worse scenario. Kasi ang pinakakailangan mo talagang i-hold accountable if ever sa impeachment is the president. If the president commits crimes, hindi mo siya makakasuhan, may immunity from suit. So what can a president do if we don't make two-thirds flexible? Pwede niyang kidnapin siyam na senador and he will never be convicted. He could never be impeached while he kidnaps 9 senators. And that is a very bad president.
0: So let's hope it will not happen because we will tackle more of this special issue.
3: Sana hindi naman kami makidnap, Marichu.
0: Pagbabalik po kami sa Politico Talks after a short while.

0: This pregnancy was not supposed to happen.
1: Positive. During my pregnancy with Amber. Just got sexy.
0: La Buntis.
1: Do not trust the guy when he says God. That.
2: Hi, I'm Carlos Manuel Yusoya, 20 years old, from University of the Philippines, Manila, taking BS Basic Medical Sciences. I'm not the type of person to over-prepare or overcomplicate things when it comes to participating in contests, competitions, and conferences, so I guess it would prove a lot about the importance of being calm and just enjoying the process when participating in competitions such as the Billionario Quiz Bee. I'm very straightforward when it comes to thinking about the next questions. The main edge that I have is I try to focus on the next question at hand. Itatry ko lang talaga yung best ko throughout the competition. If you're someone who wants a participant or a competitor to root for, who's just very calm and who just wants to compete and enjoy in the process, then I hope you enjoy watching my run in this year's season of BQ. Let's go, UP Manila! I'm Carlos, your next Quizly Millionario.
3: Questions about banking and finance?
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12: 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I feel nice! Like sugar and spice.
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14: Kay rami ng winasak, natahanan kay rami ng matang, pinaluha ang pinakamalakas na bagyo, bagyong tukson. Welcome to Millionario Quiz ka na ba? Evening edition ng Memo, ang meme. 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
15: You are still watching Politico Talk sa Billionaire News Channel, sa Politico Talk's Facebook page at sa Abante Online. Let's proceed with our discussions. Pero unahin ko si SP Win. Diba, kasi nung, from the statements of the justices, Supreme Court justices, it appears na it never happened before, but this is the first time it ever na our framers of the Constitution did not anticipate na magkakaroon ng itong problema. But this problema na nagtatago, may nakulong, may nakademanda pa, ano po ang feeling nyo as Senate President is happening under your watch?
16: Well, mahirap talaga yung anticipation. Mahirap talaga ma-anticipate lahat ng pwede mangyari, Marichu, no? Because the circumstances changes every time,
15: yes, no?
16: Depending on many, many things. So mahirap talaga ma-anticipate kung ano mangyari. That's why a few things that we learned from the Amici Curie, kagaya yung sinabi ni Justice Davide, ang constitution, kailangan living constitution. No? So those are the things and mga na napipick up ko, nababasa ko. No? And that's why it's very difficult, no? to predict kung anong mangyayari in the future. Now as to yung second question mo na marami, of course I feel very very sad, no, na nangyayari ito because the Senate should operate in its full capacity.
17: Mm.
16: At marami kaming dapat gawin. No? And importante na lahat ng pwede naming matap in terms of knowledge and experience, dapat ginagawa rin natin yan. No? The bills that we discuss are very complicated. Kaya kailangan lahat talaga nagtutulong-tulong para mapag-usapan to ng mabuti.
18: May I ask your opinion lang, kung maaari lang kayo magbigay ng opinion, on Senator Marcoleta's imprisonment. What do you think of that? Do you think he's being dealt with fairly, o parang do you
1: Bakit
18: think
1: si
18: it's political?
1: Lang,
18: no,
1: si
18: because it has something. Yes.
16: Si Senator Marcoleta is a good friend of mine.
18: Yes.
16: So
18: no, ito muna kasi ito yung pinakamay glaring na example that might be political persecution. Might be.
16: Well, mahirap. I don't want to talk about his case, no. But this is as much
1: baka
16: as I can.
1: Baka mas
16: kaibigan ko siya, no. In fact, when he ran in 2022, magpartner nga kami.
17: Mm.
16: You can ask him that. Yeah, magpartner kami pag umiikot kami.
17: On campaigning.
16: No, in campaigning. Kasi partner-partner pag nagka-campaign.
17: Buddy-buddy.
16: Buddy-buddy. So, siya yung kabuddy ko. In

0: many occasions.
1: This was when he withdrew.
0: I feel this is when he withdrew, and I feel very sad na nangyari to sa kanya. Yeah,
1: yeah. You think he deserves it?
0: No one deserves to be in jail. Yeah. So, but of course, like I said, iba yung personal circumstances niya, iba yung personal dealings niya, and we cannot control that.
2: You are seated beside Presiding Officer Chis Escudero sa impeachment trial, and you seated alone when you function as SP on the legislative, di ba, sir? Mm-hmm. How do you feel when your fellow senators, nagiging debate, nagiging personal, o kaya nagiging already edging on the unparliamentary? Yeah.
0: Well, Marichu, being a presiding officer in committees and also in the legislative process, you give as much leeway as possible to your colleagues. Alam ko maraming nagkikriticize, dapat wag pasalitain yan, dapat i-block mo yan. Pati makasamahan mo ito, co-equals kayo pantay-pantay kayo No, so you have to give them as much leeway as possible. Of course, may limitation din yan, pero kung hanggat kaya, bibigyan mo yung leeway na yan.
3: How is your working relationship, SP, with the minority? Of course, especially after the contentious May incidents, and you being a SP for the first time, may you live in interesting times ang leadership mo SP. So, how do you deal with the minority? How's your working relationship with each one?
0: Once upon a time, magkakasama, nasa majority rin sila No? Once upon a time, nasa minority rin ako. Ganyan lang talaga sa Senado, nagpapalit-palit, no? Marami doon, mga kaibigan ko, even in the past. Hindi kami pareho in terms of political leanings, hindi kami pareho in terms of prinsipyo, hindi naman kami pareho in terms of legislation. Pero we leave it at that, no? At least in my case, yung mga professional dealings natin, kung hindi tayo pareho, then we leave it at that. Pero yung personal dealings natin, let's keep it open.
1: Kung umabot yung point na malower nga yung threshold, which we all on our side fear, no? Papayag ba kayo, kami, would you, papayag ba kayo na mag-suspend or expel na rin ng member with a lower denominator? Kasi di ba 2/3 din of all members ang pagtanggal ng ibang senador, no? Papayag ba kayo?
0: Depende sa circumstances yan, Jesse.
1: No, but the president president has been
0: depende
1: said,
0: sa circumstances. Like I said, mahirap mag-predict kung ano yung mga circumstances
3: in the future. Tsaka may proseso ng SP ethics case.
0: Every situation is a different circumstance.
3: You can only expel based on an ethics case, and hindi ganun kabilis umusad ang ethics case kahit sa lower house.
1: Pero pag bumaba na yung threshold, mas mabilis.
2: Pero by the way, House Senator Legarda, what's the latest word?
0: Well, I said in the past na even prior to all of these things, meron siyang health concerns.
1: Oo, meron talaga.
0: And I've talked to her. No? I don't want to say kung ano yun.
3: Other senators have said sa lungs.
0: It's not my right to say it. No? Pero meron siyang health concerns.
2: Naglap na yung latest medical leave niya. Did she ask for another extension?
0: Yes. Every week, nagpapadala siya ng official extension. Hindi naman niya kinukuha yung sweldo niya. She voluntarily waived her salary. So, I wish her well. No?
3: Her extension is on a week-to-week basis.
0: On a week-to-week basis.
3: Yung medical leave. Some people are feeling na the majority senators, I've monitored, no? And there's speculation, mga 3 to 4 majority senators are the ones talking about Senator Loren Legarda's medical situation. Siyempre, parang mabait or kinakawawaan yung situation niya. Is it to make a soft landing for her return eventually?
0: Well, marami rin, at least ako, si Loren has been, when she ran for vice president twice, kasama ko siya. Kapartido ko siya, NPC. So, hindi kami ibang tao even before.
3: Mga NPC.
0: So, that's why I talk to her on a regular basis. Kahit na nung nag-minority siya, nag-majority ako, we talk regularly.
2: Pero doon sa, sa Amici Curie na discussions nyo, natutuwa o natatawa yung mga absurdities na sinasabi ni Presiding Officer Chis Escudero. 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
1: Mark and Camille, may kaso
2: so,
1: na rin.
2: Di ba, kasama siya sa siyam na minority. Don't you feel parang meron ng marami na namang... Tapos si Robin Hood.
1: Robin.
2: Oo. And Alan Peters also being investigated by the NBI and Ombudsman.
1: Si Pia na rin yata.
2: Are you trying, what preparations are you prepared?
1: Obosen. I mean,

0: Oh, para
1: sabi
0: po
1: dis- nila.
2: Well, for me, marriage ang importante in due process. No? At like I said, no, in personal dealings, mahirap makontrol
0: yan. Pero I mean, what preparations are you doing?
2: Para sa akin, importante na mabigyan sila ng due process, ng tamang proseso, and everyone should be heard. No?
0: Yung baga ABC, no? Plan A, plan B, sa, mga scenario na gano'n.
1: Hindi, tsaka...
0: Scenario building na ba kayo to, just to prepare for whatever?
2: Well, ako, I'm hoping na... intact ang Senado. I'm hoping that all 24 will be there. The institution is about the 24 senators. Oh, so I'm hoping na umabot pa rin kami ng
1: yung rules on online participation, hindi pa ba pwedeng ipasa yun?
2: Meron naman kami online participation.
1: Oh, no? So pwede na ba sila?
3: But to vote, you must be present.
2: We have online participation kung may force majeure, kung may mga circumstances. Ginawa namin yan in the past rin.
1: Oh, pero hindi pa ba kunyari if the consensus of the Senate is maka 24 sana, pwede naman silang pag-participate. Baka kahit si Bato pwede mag-zoom.
2: Actually, in the past humihingi sila sa korte. Oh. At in the past hindi rin sila pinapayagan. Oh, yeah. Alam na natin
0: si Quetrillanes, di ba? Remember Quetrillanes?
2: De Lima. Kay Senator De Lima.
1: But you can pass the rule, right? Oh. You can pass the rule and then bahala na kung payagan sila ng korte.
2: There's a rule naman.
0: They will follow. Pero how do you feel being the Senate President na nabawasan ng gusto ang Senado, members of Senate?
2: You know, I feel for the institution, of course, I feel sad. Oh. Sabi ko nga, institution's about 24 senators and as much as possible na gusto natin mag-function all 24 senators towards passing meaningful legislation for the country.
3: You mentioned kanina hard work, passing meaningful legislation. We just may mga 20 senators, may mga vice chairs ng budget, for example, na si Senator Lauren who cannot attend to her work. Mm-hmm. Does that make it harder for the rest of the senators na handicap kayo? Do you feel handicap ang Senado
2: kayo?
3: Hindi
2: naman, Jess, dahil... ang ginagawa, like in the, nung nag-chairman ako, si Senator Bato, hindi siya naka-attend. So, pwede naman mag-take over yung chairman or pwede rin i-delegate.
3: Pero dagdag trabaho mo yun.
2: Dagdag trabaho. But that's part of your responsibility as chairman.
0: Another scenario building, SPB na, in case BP Sara, sorry ha, scenario building naman.
3: Opo.
0: In case BP Sara is impeached, PBBM, President Marcos, will have to appoint anyone from the Senate. Even from the
2: Congress,
0: House, di ba?
2: From the House.
0: Pwede ba ang Senate President win ang mapili?
2: Actually, hindi ko nga iniisip yan. Maricho, importante lang sa akin yung trabaho, no? To finish as much as we can. Very challenging ang situation namin ngayon. But ang focus namin is really work. Kaya itong, if you notice, itong past few days, dami namin na pass ng mga treaties, mga batas, because yun ang direction talaga namin.
3: That's good, SP. Do you think it's wise, if ever lang, scenario building, may impeach nga si VP Sara and there's a vacancy in the vice presidency, would it be wise for all senators actually to recuse or inhibit from being nominated? Kasi hindi naman yan automatic eh. Hindi naman yan automatic na si PBBM ang pipili eh. You also have to nominate then.
2: Confirm.
3: Would it be wise for senators na sa Congress na lang kumuha?
2: I don't think you have to nominate them. Ang presidente has the power to choose and then
3: at
2: you
3: to confirm. Yes.
2: To confirm.
3: But should senators just inhibit and recuse themselves from being a choice?
2: Well, that's the prerogative of the president. Tingnan natin kung ano yung tingin niya para maganda para sa ating bansa. No? That's his prerogative.
0: Oh, pero give me the chance to ask this many questions to SP Win, ha? Kasi napasa ng ang Supreme Court, nag-issue ng mandamus to Congress, to the 28th Congress, to pass forthwith ang anti-political dynasty. Ano po ang...
2: Well, that's the direction of the Senate right now. Nagkaroon lang kami ng reshuffling sa chairmanship ng... yung Electoral Reforms Committee. So,
0: bakit po? Sino bago?
2: Ang
3: Senator Jinggoy.
2: Senator Jinggoy ang chairman, ang vice chairman si Senator Camille. So, yun ang aming pinag-uusapan ngayon to see how we can fast track the anti-political dynasty bill. But ang direction ng Senate is to get it done.
3: But I heard yung love team nyo sa trabaho na si Senator Risa ang sasalo or
2: siya kasi nag-sponsor.
3: Dahil
2: kasi siya
3: anti-political
2: yung,
3: dynasty.
2: Siya kasi dati ang chairman ng Electoral Reform.
0: Okay.
2: So, siya yung nag-sponsor, nasa floor na, kaso lang nagkaroon ng palitan. So, we need to settle that situation.
0: Up to what consanguinity or affinity?
2: Sa Senate is 2 degrees.
1: 2 degrees sila.
2: Pero mas strict sa amin, no? Isa lang sa national, isa lang sa local.
1: Mm-hmm.
2: So, malayong-malayo yan sa House version. So, dapat pag-usapan.
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0: Senado ngayon, last term mo na, second term mo na, Senator, meron bang ibang gatsal yan? Natakbo sa 2020.
1: Well, Secretary.
2: Let's...
3: 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Ikaw may...
2: Let's get out of the impeachment. Let's go to the prevailing. Sa Monday, mag-1 ng 100 peso per liter na diesel and gasoline. 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
3: 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That's the most difficult.
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2: 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Eh. Is the Senate willing
3: to... 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
3: 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Yeah. No? We're talking about 3%, 4% of our GDP. 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Mas lalala yung ating inflation.
0: Is the peso-dollar exchange rate contributing to the oil price siya? Kasi
3: kasama yan sa inflation. Inflationary ang depreciation ng peso because we import. We are a net importing country.
2: Yeah.
3: Import oil.
1: Saka petrodollar.
3: Petrodollar, we import oil. We import many, many of our things. So,
2: buti, marami ng electric vehicles.
3: We're paying so much for the importation. Electric vehicles is one solution.
2: Yeah. Di ba kayo nag-initiate niyan sa
1: Senate? Huwag lang sasabog sa barko, no?
0: Ay, ganun ba?
3: Di pa naman ano yun. Hypothetical lang.
1: Relax lang tayo.
2: Si Senator Gatchalian, once is co-chair o vice-chair na EDCOM, SP Win, meron namang sad incident kanina
3: but kanina talagang explicitly sabi na itong bata kasali sa mga
1: online
3: na violent
2: crime,
3: groups
2: community. And EVs.
3: That's why itong nasa floor na ngayon yung bill na ibaband yung social media to 16 year olds and below.
1: Please sir.
3: We're pushing that bill, no? Hopefully we get that done also within
0: the year. Daming trabaho ng Senado.
2: Isasamon din niyo ang Meta, si Mark Zuckerberg.
3: I-obligate natin ni Meta mag-set up ng office dito sa
0: headquarters,
1: resident agent
3: Philippines. And lahat ng mga social media who wants to operate dapat meron silang resident office.
0: Kasi ngayon Senator, meron lang silang parang policy head. Ang hirap
3: may mga representative sila, but that's not enough. Eh. Kailangan mayroon ka talagang office para may accountability.
2: SP Win, si Senator Lacson, sinasabi niya si Gibo is a good presidential timber and he's supporting the China, anti-China sa defense sa West Philippine Sea. Ano po ang
3: masasabi? Well, napakagaling naman talaga ni Secretary Gibo. Mm. Alam naman natin yan. I've seen him, kapartido ko rin yan once upon a time sa NPC. At nakita naman natin na very consistent yung kanyang position. Mm. At galing siya sa negosyo, so he knows economics also. So he's a well-rounded individual. He will be good for our country.
0: If I'm not mistaken, he has never been a senator.
2: Yeah.
3: Hindi siya congressman.
0: Baka sana subukan muna niya.
1: I campaigned for him when he ran the last...
3: Last time, magkasabay rin kami. Yeah. Fortunately, hindi siya naka... He didn't make it, pero he'll be a good addition to the Senate and even nationally.
0: Sana nga.
2: Ito ko, congratulate ko din si SP Win dahil yung sa BARM Parliament na finally.
3: Finally, nagkaroon tayo ng election. Hindi siya perfect, but it's a good step.
0: Overall.
2: But now, COMELEC Chairman Garcia is asking you, please clarify your stand, Congress, on the barangay and SK elections.
3: When we passed the five-year term of SK...
2: But September 28 is the start of the registration again.
0: Candidacy. Yes.
3: So I think nag-slow down sila kasi napasa na sa Senado. Nag-inadapt naman ng House. So we're just waiting for the President to sign it. If ever pepermahan niya.
0: Nabigay niyo na po ba yung enrolled bill? Sa Malacañang?
3: Hindi pa.

0: Di ko pa alam lahat sa volleyball. Ang dami ko pang matututunan.
1: Imagine hearing that from one of the greatest volleyball players this country has ever produced.
2: From the back row.
1: A player whose career has been defined by championships,
3: team captain Alyssa Valdez,
1: by records, by sold-out arenas, and by moments that helped change the landscape of Philippine volleyball. She has been called many things: an icon, a legend, the phenom. But behind every title is a purpose far greater than proving she's the best.
0: If you have the inspiration and you have a purpose in this community, I think it's much more lesser of a weight than who can.
1: Perhaps that's why after all these years, she still carries herself less like a legend and more like a student of the game. The victories are only part of the story. This is everything that came with them. Let's hear from Alyssa Valdez herself. I'm Charles Tew, and this is Beyond the Game.

0: We are here today in Quantum Clubhouse, and with me is none other than a volleyball legend of the Philippines, Alyssa Valdez. Alyssa, thank you so much for finally agreeing to talk to me.
1: Pero yung finally. Pero medyo matagal nga po. Thank you for the invite.
0: You know, you've been called so many things throughout the years. I mean, obviously one of the icons of Philippine volleyball, phenom, legend, lahat na. How does that make you feel though, hearing that or knowing that that's kind of the responsibility you have, I guess?
1: I guess exactly what you said. It's really a responsibility to stay in shape, to be at your highest performance all the time. Buti na lang talaga mahal na mahal ko yung volleyball because of di ako masyadong na-overwhelmed. Those kind of like nicknames din. Parang, syempre, ang bigat din dalhin nun. But at the end of the day, the siguro inspiration and you have something na purpose in this community. I think it's much more lesser of a weight than to carry.
0: The Alyssa Valdez we know today is a champion many times over, a league MVP, and one of the biggest names in Philippine volleyball. But before all of that, she never imagined volleyball would become her life.
1: One, because I played basketball when I was younger. I played badminton. I tried volleyball just because it's something that most of the girls in our school were playing back then. Talagang yung volleyball, gusto ko lang mag-overnight kasi yung mga girls back then na naglalaro ng volleyball, nakakapag-overnight sila or they go out of town to

0: play. So sabi ko, ah, okay, I would try volleyball. And my brothers were playing volleyball back then din. So I never really thought na mag-excel ako kasi I was too small, super payat, lagi akong nadadapa, whatever, lagi akong ganun. But I think the point that I realized na I really wanted to learn the sport was when USD recruited me talaga. So when I went to USD, I saw that volleyball was so much different pala. It was so organized, they can spike so hard, serves na super ganda. So parang din ako nagka-interest na I want to be good at it lang. Pero kasi back then, that's why actually one of the reasons then andun ka because of the scholarships. Yes. You want to go to good schools then. So, and the main reason would probably be after college, you wanted to land then sa magandang corporate job. But God gave us this opportunity to actually play more volleyball.
1: Chance for Ateneo Valdez in the front line. Valdez puts it away!
2: From a young girl simply looking for an opportunity.
3: Now getting into this. Oh, that's going to be a point for Eliza Valdez.
2: Eliza found herself at the heart of one of the most exciting periods in Philippines volleyball.
4: I was there the early days in college watching an empty game, empty gyms, Blue Eagle Gym, and then now,
0: oh
4: wow,
0: God.
4: To the point that you can't even get tickets, diba?
0: Yeah, we've experienced talaga. Family lang yung manonood, oh. Pinipilit mo pa sila. Kasi nobody actually were like interested to watch the sport.
4: But what changed though? Like why do you think all of this kind of blew up, itong volleyball?
0: I think ganda rin kasi nung timing ng lahat eh. Social media, the coverage, the like everything. It was spot on during our time. And the rivalry was able to help also in terms of the drama and everything else. So I guess timing talaga for me, it was siguro, alam mo, we just want to say thank you also and commend all the mga legends prior our batch. Kasi if not for them, wala rin naman kami dito.
2: As Eliza reflects on the people who shaped her career, she's also entered a new chapter of her own. One where success is no longer measured by championships alone, but by what still drives her to keep going.
4: At this point in your career, what keeps you motivated to keep on going and competing?
0: One, probably one of the things that keeps me motivated pa. Kasi I feel like di ko pa alam lahat sa volleyball. Mm. In terms of ano yung, kung ano pa ako as a volleyball player. Para ang dami ko pang matututunan sa mga coaches ko, sa mga teammates ko. That's why para I can't just stop playing. Two, I want to share my knowledge to the younger generation talaga. I think that's one of the bigger roles or purpose I wanted na ma-share din. Mabigay and maabot ko din yung knowledge na meron ako to the younger generation. Siguro lastly would be, I just love Creamline. I love my teammates. I love the community. And parang it's just so hard to move forward and think na matatapos yung journey ko with them.
4: But at the end of the day, I guess, I mean, I know it's a livelihood for you, but
0: yes.
4: you still enjoy the game.
0: Yes, and I think if there's one reason kung bakit siguro ako mag-graduate in playing the sport, it would be probably if hindi ko na siya na-enjoy. Mm. If ganun pa yung love ko and passion ko for sport, hindi ko pa talaga kayang iyon. It's really the love for the sport.
2: For Eliza, the love for the game has always outweighed the sacrifices. But looking back, there were more of them than most people ever realized.
0: One of the biggest sacrifices I've put into this would definitely be being away from my family. Since I was 12, I moved to Manila na, trained in USD, and then when I was in Ateneo, syempre layo pa rin sa family. I'd say, as an athlete back then, di ko rin naisip na sacrifice yun because my family were very, very supportive. They really just want me to succeed and just wanted to see me playing volleyball. So aside from that, even like the time and effort you put in the sport, you know how hard

0: different coaches, from Coach Roger to Coach Ty to Coach Irwin now. So I'd say the biggest sacrifice I've made would definitely be just being away from my family.
1: The sacrifices never made Eliza look back, but success did.
2: Ladies and gentlemen, one more time for your champions, the Creamline Cool Smasher!
1: Because after more than a decade at the top, the toughest opponent wasn't on the other side of the net.
0: It's more of doubting because you also compare yourself from your previous self. Siyempre, ibang-iba yung 10 years ago, 15 years ago, Eliza to now. I doubt myself more than ever, I think now. Nung bata kasi, parang you really wouldn't think so much about the sport because I think you have to study, you have other things, and definitely one way to look at it, volleyball was actually my outlet back in college. Ngayon kasi, it's so much different eh. It's your career eh. It's your job. So, when you think about it, the more pressure you put yourself then kailangan magaling, kailangan mag-perform, kailangan lahat. Ngayon talaga yun eh. Nung college, hindi ko naman sinasabing hindi ko naiisip yun. But it's more of, I'm enjoying, yeah. I'm, ah, okay, there's another game, or it's something na alam kong matatapos. Ito kasi, ayaw mo pa siyang matapos because it's something that you wanna do.
3: And how do you get yourself out of that funk?
0: I think yun yung constant battle ko eh. At this point in my career. How do I try to not think about it? Right now, I try other things. Siguro, I play other sports. I focus my energy to other things than like thinking about kung saan mag-i-invest and other things like that. Kasi if you really put your whole energy in volleyball and just thinking about all these things, medyo madedrain ka din. So that's why para mas ma-miss ko ulit yung volleyball, mas mapagbalik ko, parang excited ulit ako to play the sport and learn something new in sports. Siguro din na-detach ko ng konti yung self ko sa volleyball. But other than that, I'd say I talk to people then. I talk to my team, my conditioning coach, to my PTs, to my coaches, kung ano pa yung mga things to improve ko. Para head on then, I know ano talaga specifically yung kailangan ko pa.
1: Success has given Eliza a platform. Experience has given her a voice. Today, she hopes to use both to guide the next generation of volleyball players.
3: What's a great advice you give to the younger volleyball players?
0: It's really just knowing your why you're here. Ang dami kasing magiging reason kung bakit ka nagvo-volleyball, but I hope the main reason why you're here is because you really actually love the sport. Kasi everything else, that's just me. Everything else will follow. If you really love the sport and you're passionate about it, you're gonna give your time and effort to get better, to be better. And all the blessings and all these things will come also. So you'll attract it. So I think yun lang yung mapapayo ko. You just enjoy. I think you build relationships with your teammates. Most especially sa amin. Lahat ng nakakasama namin ngayon. Ako, I've been with Creamline for the past 10 years. Sabi namin, lahat ng nangyari sa life namin for the past 10 years, kami yung magkakasama. And we've loved to think na kami pa rin magkakasama even after this phase ng life namin. And if there's one thing din na natutunan ko, iba-iba talaga yung timings ng pag-grow natin as players and everything else. But you just have to trust him and it will come.
1: But being one of the country's most recognizable athletes also means living under constant scrutiny. That's something Eliza knows all too well.
3: And it's actually mind-boggling to me at times because to me, you're one of the nicest, humblest athletes and people I know. I really mean this for everything you've achieved, diba? Yet, for some reason, you're like the one that still attracts so many haters.

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1: Yung dapat nagkasala, nagnakaw ng public funds, ibalik sa Treasury at mahulog siya.
0: Tough questions.
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1: Abangan.
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3: I'm Margo Salcedo and with me, Jonas Ravelas and Bill C. Chonil. 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

0: I think when I was younger, for sure, syempre hindi may iwasan. But that's when you learn din eh. 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Kasi sometimes hindi mo din talaga makokontrol eh. The only thing na you can control kung ano talaga yung truth sa nangyayari behind the scenes, diba? And yun na lang din yung pangahawakan mo. Just know when to actually go out there and look at it. You just really have to know when. You have to be smarter, you have to choose your battles. I really would love to think na everything talaga may balance eh. You can't have it all, di ba, maganda, ano. So may mga magbabalance din sa'yo to make sure na siguro maging down to earth ka pa din and everything else. I would love to think it that way na lang instead of trying to attack then.
1: Rather than give her energy to the noise, Eliza chooses to invest it elsewhere, finding new ways to grow, new ways to challenge herself. Why golf?
0: I like the scenery. Mm. I like that it's so quiet. I like that you actually play against yourself. Kasi I've never had that moment talaga na parang in one game, sarili ko yung kalaban ko. So nung nakapaglaro ako ng golf, parang dami niyang naturo sa akin in terms of how I manage my emotions and other things. So that's why I actually stick to golf.
2: But do you find yourself to be as competitive in golf as you are in volleyball? Or na kind of shut off mo ba yan?
0: Alam mo, I would love to think kasi sabi ko nga, outlet ko before yung volleyball. So ngayon kasi, I'm too focused in volleyball na nagiging outlet ko yung golf. Na when I play golf, happy place ko siya. So kasi di ba, everyone would love to think na ang daming emotions talaga sa golf. So siya talaga yung may inis ka sa sarili mo and everything. Ako naman, dun ko binibigyan yung self ko ng leeway to make mistakes. Kasi nga, in volleyball, parang I'm not doing that to myself. So kaya gusto ko yung balance na yun. But after playing golf, I would also apply it when I play volleyball. Na parang okay lang, it's not perfect. 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
1: 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Who would be your dream flight?
0: I would go for Tiger Woods. I would go for LeBron James. Ikaw, who's your dream flight?
1: Tiger Woods, Michael Jordan.
0: Ooh.
2: Kunwari, your game sucks the whole time. You're just gonna put out one iron na you feel like your best friend.
1: Used to be the five, but now not anymore. I don't know. Nothing. Five.
2: Five.
1: Ikaw.
2: Ako, I feel like pitching wedge. Kasi parang lagi lang siya diretso.
1: Pitching wedge?
2: Just 100.
1: I like the hybrid. My problem is the short game around the green is really bad. Those short pitch chip.
2: Your favorite course here in the Philippines?
1: Of course, Tagaytay. Tagaytay Midlands.
2: Ah, hindi pa ako naglalagaytay.
1: Oh, we'll bring you there. We'll bring you there. Ikaw?
2: I'd say Anvaya.
1: Anvaya. I've never played there. I've been there, but I haven't played. I like Wak Wak and Manila Golf because they're within the city.
2: Yeah, right? That's but true.
1: We wait for people to invite
2: exactly.
1: us.
2: Exactly. That's so true. Actually, we wait for people to invite us. So, kung gusto niyo po ng kalaro, we're here.
1: We're here. Okay. Next time sa real course na tayo.
2: Sige, sige. Abangan nyo yan, guys. Sa real course. Sino mananalo sa amin?
1: Ay, patay na ako.
3: A song that inspires you and made you survive show business for more than 5 decades.
4: 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You made me so very happy.
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6: Instead of counting the years, we count the days. We went beyond and set all the Philippine newsroom's agenda by bravely breaking the stories ahead before anyone else does.
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8: Habemus Papam, mayroon ng bagong Santo Papa.
9: Ang ilang proyekto ng kumpanya, hindi makita. Ang iba naman, hindi pa kumpleto.
6: 2 years of bold truth. 2 years of being first.
10: Congratulations!
6: That's the order. That's the agenda.
11: Golf gave Eliza a new perspective, but it wasn't the only thing that challenged the way she saw her future.
12: You know, guys, I love being around people. Games, events, even this podcast. Idadayo tayo sa mga iba-ibang schools.
1: Now, one thing that I know you're also doing is that you have your podcast, right?
12: Yes.
1: Transition Playbook.
12: Playbook, oh. Yeah. So I got injured. And then, during that period, syempre medyo dumating tayo sa point na really questioning also my worth, sino ba ako without volleyball, ano nga ba yung gagawin ko after volleyball. So, sabi ko, why not talk to other people who actually transition to other things,
1: okay,
12: from sport or from their main career to other things na. So, that's why I started it. Kasi I wanted to talk to people how they actually think and handle all these things na parang what if biglang in a snap may mangyari nga sa'yo. Mm. How would you handle yourself or how would you move forward and really make way to other opportunities? I think if there's one thing na natutunan ko, alam mo, opportunities are unlimited talaga.
1: Mm.
12: Si Kuya Chris kasi parang he's not scared to try other things, to learn other things. So I think if there's one thing na natutunan ko sa buong podcast ko, just don't be scared to learn and restart.
1: It seems like you yourself are also kind of transitioning. Baka you can share some that
12: wow.
1: you're also doing or wanting to do.
12: I'm really trying to just invest
1: okay.
12: and put my money, not just like remove it from the bank then because I think yun yung mga suggestion ng ating mga naka-transition playbook to invest it. And yan, I've invested in KFC, like mga car shop, different things kasi I wanted something na sa food din, mga food industry. Kasi I wanted to know din kung ano yung interest ko in terms of gusto ko ba ng food, gusto ko ba, ano bang interest ko. But mga lupine, other things. I think that's the beauty of also of being teammates for a very long time. We actually talk about what's next and what to do. So hindi rin ganun nakakatakot because you have people around you actually are on the same siguro timeline as you are. And this friendship has been like parang nasa-solidify ng mga experiences namin na parang, wow, ito na yung pinag-uusapan natin. It's really for the long-term plans of our lives.
11: For all the conversations about business, investments, and life after volleyball,

0: example, Eliza's biggest dream isn't about leaving the sport. It's about giving something back to it.
1: I think one of my dreams would definitely be investing in our future volleyball players. I really believe that there's so much more to share. And yeah, really, really hoping na yung dream ko ay matupad to put up something na makakatulong sa volleyball community. I can't see myself not in this community kasi as of the moment. Yeah, and if there's something na we can do for the sport, diba? We want to do it to help it.
2: Well, I'm rooting for you to achieve that one day. Sana matuloy yan.
1: Sana talaga.
2: It's a big dream. That's great. But outside of the volleyball court, outside of all of this, who is Eliza Valdez?
1: Ah, wow. I think, as you've said, Eliza Valdez is someone who's willing to learn. Kahit saan mo siya siguro dalhin, I'm the type of person na very competitive. And I'd say Eliza Valdez outside of volleyball, hopefully is a loving daughter and tita and committed to my family.
2: That's all that matters, diba? No, yeah, I'm sure you are.
1: Sana.
2: Are there any more, I guess, goals or dreams that you have for yourself, for your career?
1: If there's one thing siguro na gusto ko pang ma-achieve is that yung moment na babalik ka sa court after mo ng championship. Diba yun yung parang, grabe naman yung pressure na sobrang sarap bumalik because mas tumaas yung pressure, mas tumaas yung responsibility mo. Yun yung feeling ko, hopefully, maramdaman ko pa multiple times. Yung height ng happiness, tapos pagbalik mo, ma-realize mo, reality will strike you again na parang, oh, we have to defend it. And how? So parang yun yung gusto ko pang, iba yung feeling na yun.
0: After everything she's accomplished, Eliza still finds herself chasing the same feeling. Not just the thrill of winning, but the privilege of playing for something greater than herself.
1: I think it's really no-brainer when the national team calls you in. Now, the national team has given me so much also for me to be able to be here, diba? Wala ring sakripisyo kasi when you play for the that's me. Walang ka mafe-feel na sinasacrifice mo kasi napakasarap na maglaro para sa bayan. At this point in my career, syempre, kahit pa paano pag-iisipan mo, but at the end of the day, pagkailangan ka ng bayan. Kailangan ka ng bayan. I want people to remember na I'm one of them. I'm one with sports. Na magkakaparehas kami. Na we're in this community because we all love the sport. And sana maalala nila yung my simplicity in terms of just serving the sport, just loving the sport.
3: A woman like Eliza Valdez scoring at will.
0: Maybe that's why Eliza Valdez became more than one of the greatest volleyball players of her generation. Because even after everything she has achieved, she never stopped being a student of the game. And perhaps that's exactly how she'll be remembered. Not simply for the championship she won, but for the love, humility, and service she gave to the sport and to the community that shaped her. This is Charles Q. Join us again as we learn the winning strategies and champion mindset of winners, movers, and shakers.

Wherever Filipinos are, home is never far. Modern Bayanihan lives on through the stories we share, the culture we carry, and the voices that connect us. Now, the Bilyonario News Channel brings the Philippines closer to Filipinos worldwide through the Global Filipino Network. One digital home, one Filipino voice, for every kapitbahay beyond borders.

0: Laguna First District Representative Ann Matibag challenges Davao City First District Representative Paolo Pulong Duterte to present evidence of alleged irregularities in infrastructure projects in her district. Matibag's statement came after Duterte called on her husband, National Bureau of Investigation Director Melvin Matibag, to also look into projects outside Davao City, including those in Laguna. The Laguna Solon said her office is ready to cooperate and provide any records needed for a lawful investigation. She also called for the same standards to be applied in the review of projects in Davao City and San Pedro City, Laguna. Matibag stressed that while she and the NBI director are husband and wife, they have separate public responsibilities. Meanwhile, NBI Director Matibag has maintained that the government's investigation into anomalous flood control projects is not targeting any particular personality. The UP Diliman University Student Council held another Takbo Laban sa Korupsyon this Sunday, September 20, calling for an end to corruption in the country. The Student Council said it's not satisfied with the filing of a plunder case against former House Speaker Martin Romualdez over the flood control scandal. For Emmy Alfonso, other powerful figures must also be held accountable for the alleged corruption.
1: Lagi na po nating sinasabi no, na ang hari at reyna talaga ng korupsyon ay si Marcos at si Duterte. 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Kung kaya't malinaw na mula tuktok hanggang baba, lahat po ay dapat managot sa korupsyon.
0: Organizers said around 400 joggers from different sectors joined the activity. The run also served as a prelude to tomorrow's 54th anniversary of the Declaration of Martial Law, September 21. The UP Diliman Student Council is also set to hold a local demonstration inside the university. The White House has denied CNN, MS Now, and Politico access to its grounds following President Donald Trump's announcement banning the three news outlets. The outlets say their journalists' press passes were deactivated after Trump accused them of reporting, quote, fake news. CNN, MS Now, and Politico say they will defend their First Amendment rights, with CNN calling the move an illegal assault on its constitutional right to report without government interference.
2: We are going to continue to do our job, whether it's inside the White House grounds or right here at this intersection. We can do our job anywhere.
0: Trump has previously restricted access for other media organizations, including the Associated Press, which challenged the move in court. The USA has done it again. American Lo Colby was crowned Miss International Queen 2026 on Saturday in Thailand, scoring a back-to-back victory at the pageant billed as the world's largest and most popular transgender beauty competition. Colby claimed the crown after competing against 26 contestants from around the world, with Thailand taking second place and Japan finishing third. A brand marketing operations manager, content creator, entrepreneur, and drag artist, Colby said she's passionate about creating greater economic opportunities for the LGBTQIA+ community and advancing equal opportunity for all.
3: But I'm just so happy and I'm just so proud of myself. I'm also really proud of these two standing next to me. They have shown me so much love the entire 2 weeks that we've been here. They are incredible, incredible women. And I'm so proud that you two are standing next to me.
0: Introduced 20 years ago, Miss International Queen was created to promote greater acceptance of transgender women and bring together contestants from across the globe in celebration of diversity, identity, and empowerment. And those are the news this hour. I'm Hannah Tia. Stay tuned to the Billionario News Channel. Good afternoon.

0: I do think I'm a hero, but not in a way na what a hero stands for. It's more of like I'm using my influence, my celebrity to shine a light on the real heroes. Mm-hmm. And that's what I do through Pusong Bayani, through being a Philippine Coast Guard. I wanna share their sacrifices, kung ano pinagdadaan nila.
1: Jeever, nabulat ka ba?
2: Yes, sobrang laki talaga po ng difference. 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
3: Dapat ma-appreciate natin yung mga meron tayo kasi maraming taong naghahangad ng mga bagay na kung anong nasa posisyon natin.
1: Good day! I'm Ferdy Salvador. 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
4: 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I'm Monique Tuzon Bassi. 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
5: 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And welcome to
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0: solid discussion with our guests and tackle interesting stories that matter to you. But you know what's interesting?
1: Oh, gosh.
0: This is interesting and crazy
2: to
0: at the same time.
2: Every Pinoy out there.
0: We only have 100 days left to Christmas.
2: Exactly. Today is the holiday.
0: Our countdown is back. I feel like we just ended this, and now it's back.
2: How time flies, 100 days, so please make sure to start preparing. The earlier you start thinking of your gifts, the cheaper it will be.
1: And
2: diba?
1: Here on The Daily Dish, we are preparing for the next 100 days to give you what's best to do with Christmas, giving the best food, the best place to hang out, bonding, and of course, a whole lot of other surprises.
2: How are you guys getting ready for the 100th day before
1: I'm not
2: Christmas?
1: Prepared for this today.
0: So not yet prepared since day one, since Jan 1. Ferdy's already thinking of Christmas.
1: It's a 12-month thing.
0: Yeah.
1: So.
2: Yeah, actually, you know what's so sweet about Ferdy? He starts thinking about the gifts, not the decor, but the gifts for other people.
0: Because he is indeed Santa Claus.
1: Wow!
0: Yay! Aguinaldo!
1: Thanks, bosses, for my increase.
2: Nino Nambayan. And how about you, Mo?
0: I haven't even thought of Christmas because, you know, for us in the U.S., we do Christmas after Thanksgiving. So until November, I don't think about Christmas. But then I forget, like, here in the Philippines, you guys celebrate it September 1. We celebrate.

0: out today. So yeah, we are celebrating Halloween, but also Christmas soon.
1: Okay, ladies, what's going on with this?
0: I'm
1: Ed
0: sure
1: Sheeran, Macklemore, kerfuffle.
0: This is all child. Take it away.
2: Yeah, so I'm sure you guys have been seeing this on your feed. Of course, Macklemore has been a staunch supporter of Palestine all throughout these years. And he opened two acts for Ed Sheeran. And, you know, both of them already gave their statements. Ed Sheeran giving the latest one yesterday and saying that he will need to drop Macklemore. And saying that it's not him, but his promoters. So there's a lot of talk because the latest news is that all his
0: opening people, they dropped voluntarily. So we have like Phineas, we have Aaron Rowe, Lucas Graham, and a few other more. But they all came out with a statement celebrating they support Palestine and they don't support what they're doing oppressing them.
1: Yeah, so the person that's opening for Ed Sheeran is, guess what,
0: Ed
1: guys?
0: Sheeran.
2: Andrew E.
1: That's a joke.
0: No, but a joke on Instagram.
2: Seriously speaking, there are things that, for me personally, makes me proud to see when artists are actually using their platform to be able to speak for other people and humanity. So we'll keep watching on the story of
1: it's
2: what
1: matters. It's a big thing. Yeah. Let's see how it evolves.
0: And speaking of big thing, who do we have today?
2: Yeah. Today on the Daily Dish, we have a star-studded double feature with no other than Eric and Effie Keyson.
0: We'll have them tell all about their own personal careers, the relationship as brothers, and carrying the Keyson name.
1: Yes, and we are serving you all that and more on the Daily Dish.

0: Behind every line of defense are the people who protect our nation. The stories behind security. The people behind the mission.
1: In the name of public service, we are ready to serve.
2: Anytime, anywhere, in any circumstances.
3: Because in times of crisis, there must be someone to act, someone to decide, and someone to lead.
0: The Commanders.
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5: Back to the Daily Dish. 14 years after Dolphy's passing, the Comedy King's legacy continues to live on through his work and his children. Now, one of his sons is considering bringing his father's final days to the big screen.
6: Having helped steer Dolphy's estate and carry on his legacy, he knows that story better than most. Let's welcome actor, director, and all things cool, Mr. Eric Kiza.
7: So I guess I'm being served on the Daily Dish.
6: You are the dish today. You are our buffet. You know what? Before the cameras went back on, we were just talking about how young you were when you started in the biz. Because I was looking at your skin, and I was like, it's impossible. And I asked you how young you are, and you divulged. And I said, wow, did you start at 5? You said, no, you started at 4 years old.
7: I started when I was 4, but yeah, I'm turning 60 next year.
6: Early
7: next year. But I only count 40 years. By December is my 40th year in the business, because technically that's when I started working as an actor. Mm-hmm. But I started when I was 4 because they needed somebody who looks like Dolphy. And I played the young Dolphy, basically. So, and my role was, I was being held by my dad's personal driver, who's also a goon.
6: Okay.
7: So, of course, panataglob ko sa kanya because he's my, I know him.
6: Yes.
7: Because I see him in the house. And then he was carrying me, and the scene was supposed to be, I was supposed to be scared because we were going to be pushed in a balloon, in a well.

0: But so, of course, I was crying. So, very natural reacting.
1: Yeah. Trauma.
2: You know, I really grew up watching you both on TV and films. When did you transition to become the director that you are already today?
0: Actually, well, in 1993, well, I started in 1986. In 1993, I decided to go to school. Mm-hmm. I went to New York Film Academy. I took the summer program. So I was there, I was in New York for 16 weeks. So that's like roughly 4 months. Mm-hmm. And probably some of the best moments of my life being in New York and studying. So I thought kasi that, syempre, I was watching my directors and I'm like, I can do this and I can be better than them.
1: Wow. Yeah, bye.
0: And well, in real life, I'm a pakialamero, so.
2: Works well.
0: Yeah, it works well. So because before I became a director, I became a producer first. Mm. So I was making pakialam. I said, no, it has to be this, it has to be that.
2: I think it's not pakialam, it's the care. Because it's really the extra care that you give. You know why? Because right now, when you see Direk Eric nga, everywhere online, the talk is always about how you and your siblings handled so well this hot topic of quote-unquote mana,
0: yes.
2: Diba? And when I go online and I see it, this is how it's supposed to be done. This is really how it's supposed to be talked about. Tell us how you were able to pull everyone together to be able to handle this so perfectly.
0: Well, the common denominator is my dad. Because my dad was diagnosed with COPD when he turned 80. So he died before he turned 84. So somehow the family was parang prepared. We were prepared for what's going to happen. So with that, of course, we consulted lawyers and we talked about like what he has, and mostly it was like land. So that's why I said, you know, in the beginning, I said, I think it's best that, you know, you appropriate whoever you want to give the land to or this specific property to a specific child, but it's up to you. And he did that. However, there are still some na natira. But like I said, going back to what you asked, like I said, the common denominator is my dad. So my dad told us that ayoko mag-aaway-aaway kayo. So you fix this. So he told me that. So ako naman, nag-promise ako sa daddy ko that I'll fix it. So I told him, I said, sige dad, I promise that I will do this. So it's a hard task because minsan may mga gusto kong gawin, hindi ko nagagawa.
1: Such as?
0: A lot of things. Of course, I have like so many plans for myself. But somehow, parang there's somebody pulling my shirt. Parang hindi ako maka-move forward. However, I never really consider that a setback because I really think that what I'm doing is also moving forward because I'm not just doing it for myself, but I'm doing it for the family. Mm-hmm. So, yeah.
1: That's beautiful. I mean, Chal and I have a lot of questions regarding that, but I think I'm going to give you a little cliffhanger.
0: Okay.
1: I'm going to give the viewers a little cliffhanger because more than anything, of course, we want to know what you're up to,
0: okay.
1: Right? So I heard from a little bird that you've got a new Netflix project.
0: I'm just part of it. It's an Ann Curtis and Gerard Anderson project called mm-hmm. By Bust, directed by Eric Mati, and it's Netflix worldwide, not just Netflix Asia or Philippines. It's a worldwide release.
1: And what's your character there?
0: Oh, surprise.
1: Pati si cliffhanger
2: rin niya. Binalikan ka niya ng
0: surprise. Although I know we're supposed to be showing this last quarter.
1: Okay, so soon.
0: So soon, very soon.
1: Mm. You know, Chal, Eric's actually by country. You live between Hong Kong and the Philippines. And he was telling me, nag-corporate pala siya.
0: Parang, I did, yeah.
2: Yeah, parang arami mo nang nagawa eh. From producer, director, actor, even in business,
0: yeah.
2: And corporate.
0: Yeah.
2: Ano pa talaga ang gusto gawin ni Eric Kison?
0: Marami pa.
2: Yun na
0: actually,
2: nga.
0: I still want to do a lot. But I'm just trying to like fix a few things for the family. Mm-hmm. Well, just the museum. That's really my dream. And after that, I'm going to do my stuff. So, and my stuff is mostly somehow related then. It's more on the like real estate side or, you know. But it's also for the family.
2: Mm. You know, sitting across you, I could say, good looking ka na, good heart pa. Kasi it's not, I always go back to that, Ferdy. Eh. This leadership that you have with your family and putting your dreams on hold lang, kasi babalikan mo, yeah, is really not an easy feat. If you could, pagtapos na na itong lahat, if everything is already done, what is it that you would want to get into first for yourself, for Epi? For Eric,
0: it's still work. I'm the type of person, I don't like to be idle. I wanna do something. I don't think you're gonna make me like sit down and just wait. No, I'm not that type of person. So I'm more of I like to think I'm a go-getter. I'm very ambitious, and like I said, I still want to do a lot of things. And partly business, partly something for myself. Mm-hmm. But like I said, this will never be a setback. So,
1: I it seems like retirement is not part of your vocabulary.
0: What's that? Oh. No, that's why they're saying, because for a while I considered myself like semi-retired with acting because I just didn't. Parang I didn't feel like acting anymore. Parang I just wanted to direct or, you know, just be behind the camera. But then again, when Direct Joel Amangan asked me to do this movie, and when Direct Eric Mati also asked me to do Bye Bus, sabi ko, wow, I miss acting pala. So, yun. So it taunted me, parang, oh, I'm gonna go back. Kasi never in my wildest dream that I could become an actor. Although, I mean, I was nourished by
1: the great
0: Dolphy from acting, from his world. So I know his world, I know, but I'd never wanted to be part of it. So I'd like to call myself back then a reluctant actor, but somehow I got to really love what I was doing. So I was doing work. The first time I saw myself on screen, I was like, oh my God, you're such a bad actor.
1: Really? Yeah. Was it a cringe moment?
0: Not just cringe. I wanted to throw my shoe on the screen. It was that bad. It was that bad. So I said, since I'm already here, might as well do something about it. So I did a lot of workshops. I went through workshops with the greats like Gina Alhar and Luis Guillen. Mm-hmm. And Johnny Delgado, these people. So I went through that motion to the point that there was one time I was doing a role wherein I was supposed to have I was a manic depressant person, and I was sick of had brain cancer. So that was my role. So I imbibed, when I was doing the workshop, I imbibed it so much that when I went back home, I was like, bakit masakit pa rin yung ulo ko? So parang ganun siya. So I just got so into it, what I was doing. That's why also, I guess, and acting is just a part of of this industry, and being part of a movie, producing it, directing it, and all that. So parang somehow I wanted to be, like I said, I'm a pakialamero, so I wanted to get involved in all of that. So yes, that's why I went to school and I produced. And,
1: but yeah. Eric, it's already genetic, so you can't deny it. It's that shirt pulling thing that you said.
0: I know, yeah.
1: But we're gonna have more of Eric in a little
2: bit. Yes, we'll make pakialam more of you guys later on as well. Up next, we'll speak with Eric's renowned brother, no other than Epi Kison. Don't go away, the Daily Dish. We'll be right back.

0: memo ang meme. Kasi parang kasalanan ko. Aganda. Namiss niyo ba ako?
1: The hot takes are back. The opinions unfiltered. Ready to disagree again? Unpopular opinion. Soon.
2: Welcome back to the Daily Dish. He spent years building a name of his own while carrying the legacy of a legend.
3: And today we have him get candid about his struggles, his privilege, and his own legacy. Let's welcome to the show award-winning actor and director, Epi Quizon. I love having the Quizon brothers here. You guys are so fun to talk to and listen to.
4: Wow, thank you. Thank you.
3: But first of all, congrats, Epi. You just graduated from DLSU back in February.
4: Yes, yes. 30 years of avoiding it.
3: You were one thesis away from graduating in 96. So what made you want to go back?
4: A promise. A promise I made my parents. Mm. A promise I made my family, basically. And I don't want to be a precedent for my kids to follow. So now they know the importance of that diploma. Mm-hmm. I mean, my parents, you know, shelled out money for my education for me not to finish. It's just ridiculous. And you know, it's just really a promise. So actually, when on that day, it was not graduation. It was a commemoration.
2: Yeah, commemoration.
4: Something like that. So I don't even know what to call it now.
3: It's a something. Something. Celebration.
2: It's the week before.
4: It's the week before you walk the stage, uh-huh. Right? So I took a grab since you know it's so hard to
2: commencement. Wow, we haven't been in a
4: long time. Exactly, right? So I don't even you know. Anyway, on my way, we were in a grab. Me and my partner Mapet, we were in a grab, and I told, and I was wearing the toga. And I started remembering, I go, finally, I'm going to graduate, fulfill my promise to my dad. And I started crying. Aww. And I couldn't stop. I mean, and then my partner goes, no, just cry. Then there was a grab driver, parang. But, you know, it was really something. It felt like something got pulled out of my chest. And, you know, suddenly, it was just really wonderful to graduate, to get that diploma, and to be wearing the toga.
2: Yeah, but that, you know, it incited a lot of feelings. You said 30 years of avoiding it, and finally you manned up to it,
4: yeah.
2: and you got your piece of paper that proves the fact that you actually did it.
4: Yes.
2: So when that moment arrived, and they said, Mr. Quizon. I said Quizon because I'm teasing your brother.
4: The funny thing is, graduation came, and I was late. So I was looking for my seat, and they pointed out an empty chair, right? So I sat there in the empty chair. I don't have classmates anymore, diba? So I sat there, and then they called my name. I'm like, oh, I was supposed to walk.
2: Oh my gosh.
3: Oh, you missed it?
4: Then I go, I'm still walking, okay? I'm just walking with you guys.
2: Mabuti na lang you didn't sit beside the professors. Kundi ibang story na nangyari doon.
4: They called me Jeffrey Smith Quizon, and I was, you know, I'm supposed to be there walking. I'll walk with you guys, okay?
3: Oops, but it's okay. At least you were there. The presence was felt.
4: Yeah. I still got my photo on stage, receiving a fake. It's not, but you don't really get.
3: It's just a rolled up paper for props. But how was it like being back in school with the last name Quizon? I'm sure people were probably starstruck.
4: Well, I basically, since it was thesis, I would go just to go straight to my what do you call the...
2: Your advisor.
4: The advisor. Mm. The advisor. So basically, we talk about thesis and I go home. Mm-hmm. And the thesis, I had to restart from scratch because my topic was outdated already. So I had to restart from scratch. So from the title to the whole thing. So you remember footnotes? So
3: yes.
4: So different now because before you have to go to the library and you know
3: look at the encyclopedia, everything.
4: So ngayon, yeah. So I tried. I even tried cheating with ChatGPT. It didn't work because academic Tagalog. You know Tagalog. That's for.

0: Kadiin, sinagamit
1: hindi
0: namin.
1: Hindi ka ni ChatGPT. Yeah.
0: Hindi, oh, medyo mali yung English, Tagalog ni ChatGPT. Yeah. Medyo magulo.
2: What was your thesis
0: hindi
2: about?
0: Hindi ako pwede mandaya.
1: What was your topic ba?
0: My topic is 40 years of film, Filipino film. 40 years of Philippine cinema and the age of AI.
2: Wow.
1: Oh, okay, that's
0: so basically the from no cell phones, from, you know, I remember script before was writing it in a yellow pad. We would write scripts with my brother. We would write it in a yellow pad and then we'd type it. And then, you know, the advent of the first computer, Dubai. Suddenly, their cell phones, diba? So, 40 years.
2: Na.
0: So, from film to digital to now, AI, so...
1: We saw the evolution of it all.
0: And where it's headed.
2: Let's talk about your film and career. Yeah. You know, every time I see you on screen, although a lot of members of your family are stellar actors, but you are the one that really reminds me of your father's style. Do you agree with that? And how do you translate into your work?
0: I don't see myself as a comedian.
2: Really?
0: That's how I
2: know you. After all these years,
0: I'm very probably animated when I act. But I don't see myself as a comedian. I see myself as a character actor. Mm. So you give me a character, I portray it. You give me Mabini, I become Mabini. I've done a half man, half rat, half man, half goat.
1: Oh. All the halfies.
0: All the halfies. I've done crazy stuff. I've done serial killers. I've done, you know. Insane. I've done all these characters. But and me reminding you of my dad is probably because I'm animated as him. Mm-hmm. Sometimes when I act, or I've learned the craft from him, mm-hmm. and from my brother. So,
1: but
0: I
1: you
0: guess.
1: Mentioned though before when you do comedy, you're more towards the dark comedy side. Why is that?
0: I don't know. I mean. Why? It's just more interesting for me. I'm not dark. Don't think of me as a dark person.
1: Not at all. You're so light to be with.
0: It's just that I like playing dark roles. I like playing the contrabida. I like playing the antagonist. So it's just more fun for me.
2: You know what? Something just popped in my head. Looking at you and listening to you, if there was going to be a Filipino version of Joker, I would expect you to play
1: actually,
2: the character.
1: Actually,
0: I would think
1: yes.
0: he would be one
2: perfect.
0: Of my. I would. I played the character once that's very similar to the Joker for a TV, you know, with Mark Maley.
2: Yeah.
0: I played that character once. I played several characters that my peg is the Joker. Because the Joker for me is the epitome of a villain, mm-hmm. in a movie. Mm.
1: But that's crazy. I could totally see that.
2: Right?
1: I had to pause because I'm looking at you. I was
2: me
1: like,
2: too, I was like,
1: yeah, it's definitely
2: I said,
1: that.
2: Monique, dude, I keep asking the questions because I'm like internalizing that you are. I'm actually looking at a real life character of Joker, and that's insane.
0: Like, you know, it's acting for us was a game we played. It's a game we played as when we were young. I mean, I remember my brother Eric would always have this mini contest.
2: Mm-hmm.
0: So I'll give you 100 pesos.
1: He's
0: who
1: laughing.
0: Cries first?
2: Sino nanalo?
0: You actually my sister.
2: Really?
0: Who doesn't act?
2: Bata pala siya producer na.
0: Producer na yan. Magbibigay 100 pesos or bibili siya ng maraming santol and we love santol.
2: Uh-huh.
0: And he goes, "Oh sige, I'll give you 3 santols if you can cry."
1: So, wait, I love that. You guys should make this
0: games.
1: A Christmas tradition.
0: Yeah, remember games kami na ganyan. So it's a game we played. It's a game. Acting was a game we played. It's something that, you know, we do as kids. We just had it in a more what do you call this? An environment where our patriarch was really known for acting and, you know, for comedy, no? So
2: yeah, and you're coming up with a new project.
0: Yes,
2: and this is not playtime.
0: yeah, on October 2,
2: yes,
0: we have the run, a rerun for About Us But Not About Us. We had a very successful run back in March, and this coming October 2 to the 25th, we'll have a rerun. There are the show dates. So please do catch About Us But Not About Us by June Robles Lana.
1: How exciting. I want to ask you one more question though before we have you and Eric together for the next segment. You grew up with your dad, obviously, who's a legend. I'm sure he taught you a lot about acting. But growing up, what's one thing he kept hounding in you with acting that you never listened to, but now that you're an adult growing up doing all these roles, you're like, oh my God, it makes so much sense.
0: My father hounding me on acting?
1: Yeah.
0: My father?
2: Yeah.
0: No, my father was very strict with timing. Mm-hmm. As in, he would cut the scene. No, that's bad timing. He would cut the scene because, you know, he's Dolphy. No actor can do that but him, I guess, no? Mm-hmm. Cut. Mali timing mo. I mean, he would really point that out. So we grew up with my siblings, you know, very keen on timing. I mean, if we act together and there's someone's off timing, we just look at them, we're very keen on
2: you call each other out.
0: Mm-hmm. We call each other out.
1: Uh-huh.
2: Especially
1: that.
2: Without the subtle of
0: Eric. We have a nephew
1: Keyson,
0: that's directing, my brother's a director, I also direct, you know, once in a while. So we really call each other out. We actually this look, especially from Direk Kais, no? Mm-hmm. This look na parang, really?
1: Pero
0: that's what you're giving me, really?
1: The one thing that you get called out on, yung timing mo sa graduation mo. Late ka doon.
2: You forgot that timing.
1: That one.
2: Therefore, you don't have 100 pesos.
0: No, because no, over 30 years, I would hear it from my brothers na, you did not graduate. No, especially guys, no? But did you get your diploma? No, he would egg me on. He would egg me on, eh, di ba? So that too. When I was crying, I was like, oh, guys, now you cannot egg me with me.
2: All right. Thank you, Epi, for chatting with us in this segment. But of course, Monique.
1: Now we're going to have both the brothers with their star power together as we talk to the brotherly powerhouse of Epi and Eric Keyson. Don't go away. The Daily Dish will be right back.
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8: Just kept coming and coming and coming.
9: Ready to give up. Pressure for me because the bills.
8: Kind of like.
9: That was stressful.
8: $6 million
9: we gave him. Big glad that's all gone. Something negative happens. We're like, we've done worse than that.
1: To the Daily Dish. We're still here with the brothers Epi Keyson and Eric Keyson now together. The producer, director, and of course the actor, also director.
2: And producer also, because
1: yes,
2: is that so cool that the both of you can claim the title director?
0: I learned that from him. Mm. Me directly, I learned that from
10: Gaya,
0: him.
10: Gaya.
0: After college, when I stopped, I stopped acting also. And I go, guys, can I learn? Can I learn behind the camera? And he goes, okay, we'll start with continuity. I started with continuity. And here's a piece of paper. Help me write a concept for a film. So we started, you know, with Langit sa Piling Mo, a film that he directed and produced. So basically, we did the initial form of the script before we gave it to the real script writer, which is
10: Libet Ortesa.
0: So from there, I was part of the making of that film till the post-production, till it was shown on screen. So our DOP, which is D-Boy, his best friend, gave me a camera. So I started shooting, so I became a photographer. I became a writer. I became a painter. Until they gave me the role for

0: So he always gets into little accidents.
1: I have my battle. Oh,
0: meron siyang ganon because sobrang kulit. Whenever we're watching TV, and then he's just gonna change the channel.
2: Wala lang.
1: Run with the controller.
3: creating conflict.
0: Uh-huh. He's like that. So,
1: kulang sa pansin ba?
0: And also kasi, because Ronnie and I were born, well, I'm 6 years older than Epi. So sila ng sister ko si Donna ang magkalapit, 1 year apart. Kami ni Ronnie, 1 year apart. So, syempre, of course, the sister is the princess of the family. Wala kaming magagawa doon. So siya parati yung nagpapapansin tuloy siya. Para mapansin siya.
2: And what about Eric? How does he describe? If you're the naughty one, si Eric, si Kai.
1: He is the father figure ever since I'm in it. I mean, I remember him catching me cutting class.
3: Kuya talaga siya.
1: Oo, pinagalitan ako.
0: Meron ako ganun.
1: Sayang ang pera na binabayad ng tatay natin sa edukasyon na.
3: Wow.
1: Edukasyon mo, ganun. 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
2: oh no, we're gonna get bashed, child. Ask the next question na kasi
3: okay.
2: I'm gonna get
3: well,
2: bashed.
3: It goes to show that you guys really grew up together, know each other, and get to work together. And that's why this project that people are talking about is so important. The Dolphy biopic. Tell us more about that. Kasi this is, actually for me, crucial to eh. Mm.
0: Well, we've been planning talaga. Matagal na, I've already, because Beth Ortesa wrote the script. So we want to encapsulate that book into a story. So, and probably one of the worst 5 weeks of our lives, I mean, my siblings and I, were the 5 weeks when we were in the hospital, when we were asking for prayers. Mm-hmm. So, and that was a time that we were almost complete, except for one brother of mine who couldn't come back home. So, when we were there, sa akin nakakita, we were in Makati Med. Of course, in an ICU, you're only allowed like one person, or worst is like, you know, I mean, at least one or two people lang inside the ICU. But all of us were there, we were singing, we were playing the guitar, and I was really, what I want to do is I want to show that. And then put like in between like how, because we were making, so most of the time we were like telling stories of my dad and how he was, mm-hmm. and what we fondly remember about him. And it usually goes to like memories of him as a public person and a private person, as an actor, as a father. So that would always come out. So we were thinking of doing something like
2: that. Yeah, well, that's I love that. You gave me an image in my head about family hanging out with him and making him happy. You know what I mean? That's the best thing with quality of life, okay? Yeah. Even if it's 5 minutes, diba? Mm-hmm. Are we going to be seeing snippets of what the public does know about the great Dolphy, about, you know, his quirks, his being naughty, his...
0: That is part of the plan.
2: Can you give us a little bit of a snippet?
0: like my dad, kasi, like, you know, in real life, he's just a very quiet person. Mm. You know, he when he's on screen, it's like really bigger than life. However, you know, he's just poker face playing Pusoy or Pusoy Dos or having dinner. Then he just cracks the funniest joke, and we're all just laughing.
1: He always has just this like one-liner
0: and
1: that
0: just,
1: will...
0: Yeah, poker face lang yun. Pero and then biglang magbibitaw ng isang...
1: This, that one line that will...
0: And then we're all
1: coming
0: crack
1: from
0: up.
1: You!
3: may timing talaga siya.
0: Meron
1: talaga.
0: And my dad is the most Alaskador person
2: in the
0: world.
1: Yeah.
0: Actually, parang naman ako nga yun sa kanya.
1: Yes. Like that, yun na nga yun. She's so poker face like that. And then bubulong siya, tinan mo si ganyan. Yeah.
0: May say the worst things about a person. But of course,
1: in a funny
0: he's
1: way.
0: He's saying that to us lang. I mean, we all do that, di ba? But a lot of people don't know about that about my dad, you know, that he's like that.
1: He's naughty that way.
0: He's, yeah.
2: I love
3: him. Do we know who will play Dolphy already?

0: Well, siyempre, gusto ko si Epi, dahil siya. But the rest of the family will see.
1: You know, that's my dad's karma. When I was born, pag titingin niya na ganyan, siyempre, Smith eh, di ba? Smith kami. So when I was born, I was blonde. I saw some pictures. I was blonde. Yeah. And parang like very light silver eyes.
0: Like a Caucasian
1: down,
0: baby.
1: Sabi doon ng dad ko, pag gano'n, parang nasalisihan ako. O, karma niya, tinan mo ko pinakamukha niya.
2: Let's aside from the biopic, what's really important right now is the conversation about being a national artist. I'm sure the two of you and the whole family have thoughts about that. How important is it for your family that Dolphy may be recognized as a national artist? Epi first.
1: How important? For me, kasi the love that the Filipino people gave my dad, especially when he passed on, diba? He passed away. Until today, he's being remembered. I mean, when we came up with the Banayad whiskey, people were like, you know, they reminisce about my dad. The love that they still give my dad, almost every Filipino in the world, parang mourned when he died. That alone is the probably the biggest award that anyone can give our family, the love that we got from the Filipino people. But of course, if you give the National Artist Award, then we will gladly accept it. If not, que sera sera. But I guess I still go back to the biggest award that we have received is the love that they gave my father when he passed away.
2: Eric, is it important for you?
0: Actually, I think the question is wrong. I mean, I don't think it's important to us. I think it's important to
3: the Filipino
0: the whole
3: people.
0: Filipino people. Because what my dad gave, he gave laughter. He made people smile. And I think that's more important than anything. So, if they give it, just like what Epi said, thank you. We're going to be honored by that. However, ako, for me personally, I don't want to speak for the family, but for me, if they don't give it, it's okay. Ako, as long as my dad is remembered as somebody who made them smile and made them laugh, even for a brief moment, even for a line or a punchline, napatawan sila or napasaya sila ng daddy ko. I think that is more important than being a national artist.
3: I think that when the word legacy comes to play and when people talk about it, laging pumapasok ang pamilya ninyo. Yeah. Not only because you guys handled it so well, but also because, let's face it, your father really is a legacy in his own right.
1: I just want to say something about that, because I heard from a conversation that the reason why daw na hindi na bibigay yung award is because one is yung ginagawa daw ng dad ko was
0: slapstick.
1: But how else can we laugh?
0: Not just that. I mean, if you look at all my dad's movies, he always plays a father who wants to do better for his kids, and there's always like a something about family. May values na ganun in all my dad's movies.
1: He plays
0: a father all the time.
1: The father who is striving to make the family better, and that's all his films. Meron siyang may sayaw pa nga dati yan, di ba? Pag may ano na. Basta may formula yun eh. And one formula of my father's films, you can watch all his films. One formula is him giving a statement that will improve the family. Always.
3: Ferdy, remember when we had our guest here as well with the Kenkoy, the father of Philippine comics. Them too, they are also, I would say, waiting for that to happen.
1: They deserve Kenkoy.
3: Just as much as, of course,
1: they deserve.
3: Dolphy.
1: I mean, I remember Kenkoy. They were part of my childhood.
3: Is this something that you guys are waiting for or actively not naman pushing, but rallying for?
1: No, we are not actively rallying.
0: There are a lot of people rallying for us, and for that, we'd like to thank them.
1: Yes.
2: One of them is Leia Salonga.
0: Yes.
1: Thank you.
0: Because I think Leia was they want to give her the National Artist Award, and she said, oh, before you give it to me, give it to Dolphy first. Wow. So, parang wow.
2: You know? Yes, but I want to go back to what you said, Epi, about chatter being that because his films are all slapstick, but that's a genre in itself.
1: Yeah,
2: you know,
0: that it should, is.
2: And it's recognized and should actually be pushed because that's Pinoy flavor.
1: That's Pinoy flavor, exactly.
2: Right. So, did you feel slighted by that statement?
1: It's just that it was probably not slighted, but I want to address that. I mean, at least in a proper forum, and this is probably a proper forum to address that because it's the elephant is out, right? So I guess for me, honestly, I idolize Charlie Chaplin as well, and Charlie Chaplin was slapstick.
0: That was slapstick. Yeah.
2: The original, right? Actually.
1: So, yeah, and Charlie Chaplin is one of the legends of comedy.
0: Mm-hmm. Very
1: right? So, I don't know. It's really perception. You know, how did they perceive my father's film?
0: So, no, at the end of the day, who is remembered for whatever movies?
1: Yeah.
0: I mean, they always remember my dad as, making them laugh. So.
2: Yes, and I just want to say also,
1: I want to congratulate the new our new national artists.
3: Yes, yes, of course, of course.
1: Congratulations. They all deserve the award. No, I'm not taking that away from them.
2: Yeah, but we still have another chance. Don't worry.
3: Let's continue the talk on legacy quickly when it comes to the museum.
2: Yeah.
3: That's important, because that is creating and continuing the legacy of your father. Is it already up and coming?
0: It's in the pipeline. There are plans, because we're planning to put it in Calatagan. Mm-hmm. Right now, it will happen. We're just, of course, how a museum runs. You need funding for that. So we're just waiting for the funds to come. Once once it's there, then we'll start.
2: I think we should rally for that.
0: Yeah. So, but more than, because of course we have to be abreast with what is happening. So with the advent of AI and all this technology and whatever. So I'd like to make it more of a digital museum. Mm-hmm. And more, well, of course, kailangan pa rin of course, memorabilia and whatever. Mm-hmm. But I'd like to make it more visual.
2: I'm excited about that because I think that's a gift that you guys can give to the Filipino people. My last question to each of you, if your father were here right now, sitting where I am, what's one question you would ask him?
1: My dad?
2: Yeah.
1: Ooh, that's a... Are you proud? Really? I've been asking that question for 30 years, and that's why, thus the tears in the Grab ride. Mm-hmm. Are you proud? Are you proud that I got this? Because I knew that the void was, he's proud that of what I've done with my life, but I did waste this money for not getting the diploma. Mm-hmm. So when I got it, it's one question that I would really love to ask him. Are you proud that I got it?
3: We felt that.
2: Yeah. Eric?
0: Yeah. Actually, me, I don't have any question for him because, I had a long... I had, long conversations with him before he died. So many things that we were talking about and planning because, when I was, assigned in the beginning, I really didn't want the job. So, but... being the executor. However, I just want to explain because being the executor doesn't mean that I can make decisions for the family. No.
1: There are hierarchy pa. May mga kuyas and ates.
0: Kasi I'm number 10 in the family. So, but the ones who my dad thought that would do the job, they're all in the States. So, and that time, I was the one talking to my dad. Pinagalitan. I went through a lot with my dad, even to the point that he even said, he even told me, di pa ako patay, pinapatay mo na ako. Because

0: You had a scare before when you had the triple bypass. Sinabi niya na ano na parang nangialam ako. I asked my directors and all that. I mean, my not directors, lawyers. We asked the lawyers, and then sinabi niya sa akin na dapat ganito yung gawin niya. So I told my siblings that, and somehow nalaman niya when he woke up, and then he got mad at me. Then after that, he told me na parang okay, Eric, let's do na what he want to happen. But I just want to say that, you know, in any estate, the reason I guess why we're all in good terms is it's not just because of me. Mm-hmm. I think it's also because of my siblings, because we all have that common denominator, like what I said earlier, it's my dad. So lahat kami, pagka nag-argue na kami, there are arguments, may mga questions, bakit ganito, bakit ganyan. However, we always go to that the common denominator, which is my dad. So if ever I'm not going to ask him any question, I'm going to thank him. I'm just saying that, Dad, I'm very grateful for being your son.
1: That's beautiful. That's beautiful.
2: Eric Epi, thank you so much for the wonderful conversation you brought in today.
1: Monique, come here.
2: Monique has to come in and
1: join us.
3: I'm FOMO. I missed out on the fun question for you guys. Listening over there.
1: As Charles said, gentlemen, thank you so much.
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1: and sharing your family and stories, especially your father, with us. 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
2: Thank you, guys.
3: 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Yeah.
2: That's it for us today, Wednesday. 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
1: A lot of spilled tea.
3: With Zero Filter, I'm Monique Tuzon Basi. Anytime is a good time because it's always more fun with us.
1: And I'm Freddie Savdar, always on top of the news and stories that matter most. 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
2: Mabuhay, I'm Chal Lontok. And before we end the show, this is very important. 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
3: And we're ready.
2: And we're ready. Chalamat for making us your lunchtime companion. 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

0: millions of Filipino-Canadian workers facing job uncertainty as the U.S.-Canada trade war drags on.
1: The tariffs effects really impact both sides of the border, Canadians, including Filipino-Canadians, as well as Americans.
0: Plus, from food and culture to Hollywood, all things Pinoy celebrated at FPAC in L.A. And this year, Forgotten Island joins the festivities.
2: Just meeting people that are just so excited, and I mean, it's real because...
0: Jobs, culture, and community, the stories that matter to Filipinos in the U.S. and Canada. 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

0: Good afternoon, I'm Hannah Tia. Today on Newsfeed Weekend. Senate President Win Gatchalian is denying that he had a 500 million wish list with former DPWH Secretary Manuel Bunoan. Speaking on BNC's Politico Talks, Gatchalian said he never discussed such an arrangement with Bunoan or late DPWH Undersecretary Maria Catalina Cabral. Gatchalian added that he only heard about the so-called leadership fund from Senator Ping Lacson, adding that as far as he's concerned, the claim is untrue.
1: Lumabas ang expose ni former DPW Secretary about the wish list ng mga senator na minimum 500 million for each senators. Ano po ba ang real score nun?
2: Ako, Marichu, buti natanong mo yan. No? Dahil for the record, wala akong ganyan na 500 million, lalo na kay Bunoan. Opo. 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Even si Cabral before, never ko siya nakausap. At nung lumabas nga itong issue ng mga in leadership fund, narinig ko lang yan kay Senator Lacson nung pagbalik niya. Mm-hmm. But even prior to Senator Lacson, wala akong naririnig siya na ganun.
3: So absolutely untrue. Absolutely untrue.
2: On my part, untrue.
3: Yes, yes. No?
2: On
3: Do my you part, think this destroys the credibility of Sec. Bunoan?
2: Hindi ko alam yung kanyang strategy, no? Hindi ko alam kung ano yung kanyang direction. But at least on my part, wala akong alam sa ganun.
0: Bunoan earlier testified that the amount could reach 1 billion for chairs of major committees and claimed all incumbent senators availed of the fund for the 2025 budget. Senator Lito Lapid is urging President Ferdinand Bongbong Marcos Jr. to immediately suspend or reduce fuel excise taxes as oil prices continue to rise. Lapid says the conditions under the law have already been met, with the average price of Dubai crude reaching $99.41 per barrel, well above the $80 threshold. The Department of Energy formally certified that threshold was breached, while the DBCC, or the Development Budget Coordination Committee, is finalizing its recommendation to the President. Under Republic Act 12316, the President may suspend or reduce fuel excise taxes upon the recommendation of the DBCC and in coordination with the Energy Secretary. Lapid says temporarily cutting the tax would help ease the burden of higher fuel and transportation costs on workers and families. The proposed increase in passport fee from 950 to 1,500 pesos may be nothing but a burden for Filipinos. That's for Senator Bongo. Go points to rising prices and the continuing impact of the Middle East crisis, saying the higher fee would particularly burden OFWs and their families. If a fee increase is really necessary, Go says the government should study subsidizing part of the cost instead of passing the full burden to Filipinos. The Department of Foreign Affairs had earlier asked APO, the country's printing contractor, to produce Philippine passports to defer the increase until 2028, when the next generation passport is expected to roll out. Go's bottom line, passport issuance is a public service, not a business. And those are the news this hour. I'm Hannah Tia. Stay tuned to the Billionario News Channel. Good afternoon.

everyone. Welcome to the college edition of BQB. Now, in this arena, there are no physical sprints or heavy lifting, but the exertion is just as real.

0: Welcome everyone to Billionaire Quizby, where the most intense workouts happen in between the ears. That's right, I'm your quizmaster, David Celdran. So we are deep into season two now, and the mental gymnastics are more grueling than ever. Our fresh set of college students will be vying for a share of over 2 million pesos in total prizes, including a 1 million peso grand prize package, all supported, of course, by our very generous sponsors. So thanks to our sponsors. The stakes are indeed sky high, so prepare yourselves for a display of pure intellectual power. Every metal athlete needs a game plan on the road to becoming the next Quizby Millionario. So let's take a look at the rules of the match that will put our contenders' intellectual reflexes to the ultimate test. Today's elimination episode features three thrilling rounds of collegiate-level questions that will challenge even the sharpest minds, and a massive 66,000 pesos in total prize money. Three college students will duke it out in two rounds of competition, with the two lowest-scoring contestants facing elimination and saying goodbye to their Quizby Millionario dreams. Only the student with the highest score of the day will advance to the next stage, the all-new Billionario bonus round. Regardless of performance in round three, today's winner will be returning to the show as a BQB semi-finalist, launching him or her one step closer to the ultimate prize at the end of the season, 1 million pesos. Are you ready to experience the adrenaline, the strategy, and the brilliance of Billionario Quizby Season 2? Our fresh batch of BQB contestants surely are.
1: That's right, and in this sport, the most intense workouts, as we said, will happen in between the ears. We're talking about the brain, of course. That's right, it's time to meet the elite metal athletes who will be competing in tonight's high-speed intellectual gymnastics competition. So let's bring out the contenders. Contestant number one, Carlos Manuel Ysoya. Carlos, say hello to everyone at home. All right, take your podium, Carlos. Carlos is a third-year basic medical science student. That's short, actually, that's the official term for the Intermed program, the prestigious Intermed program of UP Manila. So what else does he self-identify with? Well, let's listen to him explain his path to this competition.
2: Hi, I'm Carlos Manuel Ysoya, 20 years old, from University of the Philippines, Manila, taking BS Basic Medical Sciences. I'm not the type of person to overprepare or overcomplicate things when it comes to participating in contests or in competitions and conferences. So I guess it would prove a lot about the importance of being calm and just enjoying the process when participating in competitions such as the Billionario Quizby. I'm very straightforward when it comes to thinking about the next questions. So I guess the main edge that I have is I try to focus on the next question at hand. And itatry ko lang talaga yung best ko throughout the competition. If you're someone who wants a participant or a competitor to root for, who's just very calm and who just wants to compete and enjoy in the process, then I hope you enjoy watching my run in this year's season of BQB. Let's go, UP Manila! I'm Carlos, your next Quizby Millionario.
1: All right, Carlos, good luck to you. Let's meet the other contestants. Here is contestant number two. Let's bring out Alfonso Joaquin Bagajong. Welcome to BQB, Alfonso from DLSU. Take your position. Alfonso is a double degree student in accountancy and applied economics from DLSU. That's a five-year course, by the way, who has podiumed at many quiz bees ever since he was still in high school. Now it's time to get to know him a little better through his own words.
3: Hello, I am Alfonso Bagadio. I am 20 years old, studying at De La Salle University under the course Economics and Accountancy. It's very refreshing to me because growing up, my dad used to tell me stories of him watching Battle of the Brains on TV. And I was curious, like, why is there not such a rendition of Battle of the Brains today? And therefore, I stumbled upon an announcement about Billionario Quizby. I've watched all seasons, even the semifinals and the finals, even the Return of the Champions. I think I can handle it. In high school, I used to be part of a varsity team in our school to compete in various Quizby and Quiz Bowls. I was part of that varsity for 6 years. I don't think I'm playing for the eyes of the public, but rather I am here as a representative of my family, of my friends, my institution, both in high school and in college. And of course,

0: the DLSC community. I believe viewers should root for me, especially for the DLSC community, as a testament of the pride, of the animal pride that I wish to bring upon the school in this competition. Animo Lasal. Hi, I am Alfonso, and I am your next Quizbee Millionario.
1: All right, interesting competition for you, Alfonso. Good luck. Let's meet our third contestant. That's right, contestant number three is waiting in the wings. Let's give it up for Kurt Chester Nuki. Hello, Kurt. Willkommen, Kurt, who happens to like German, as we understand. Kurt is a business administration and accountancy student from UP Diliman. He's a university scholar, a frequent academic competition participant. He loves Quizbees, in other words, and a piano hobbyist who can confidently learn to play any song by ear. Is that right? Oído, as we call it, right? Oído. Well, let's listen to Kurt describe himself.
2: Hi, I'm Kurt Nuki. I'm a 20-year-old University of the Philippines Diliman student currently studying BS, Business Administration and Accountancy. Well, it was a mix of apprehension and excitement. So my parents were really encouraging me from the start to join Season 2. My experience in terms of competitions like this is basically none. I have never joined any sort of national competition. In that, I will take it one question at a time, because things like that can get overwhelming when you look at it from the bigger picture. So I would focus on the current question and trust in my abilities, because I know I have that ability in me. My parents used to watch Battle of the Brains back then. I liked watching that because it really encouraged me to think and to aid me in my quest for knowledge. I'm really grateful to BNC that they are one of the few to give students this opportunity. UP Fight! Hi, I'm Kurt, and I'm your next Quizbee Millionario.
1: All right, Kurt, welcome to our competition along with Alfonso and Carlos. All right, let's get our minds to work, because when we come back after the break, we'll have our first elimination round with 12 questions from different categories. This is going to be really interesting. Stay with us.

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0: 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That's the Midday Report, Monday to Friday at 1 p.m. only here on BNC.

Welcome back, everyone, to B2B. Now on our second season, now the arena where ignorance is the enemy. It's the enemy, and where knowledge is the greatest asset. And speed, by the way, is the ultimate strategy. So we begin with a test of mental agility. Let's see how our contenders can build their early lead. Let's review the rules first before we go into our first round. In this opening round, we've prepared 12 challenging questions across six categories: history, science and technology, arts and literature, math and logic, geography and nature, and general information. Each question is worth 1,000 pesos. The rules are simple. The first contestant to buzz in gets 5 seconds to answer. A correct answer earns points, while an incorrect answer gives your opponents a chance to steal the question with another 5 seconds on the clock. The first 12,000 pesos are now up for grabs. Who will outsmart, outbuzz, and outplay their opponents in this exciting first round? The road to becoming the next Quizby Millionaire.

0: Scenario starts now.
1: All right, our mechanics might sound straightforward, might sound simple, but it's anything but, right? Especially when you're standing here in front of these lights, cameras, with all the pressure of representing your schools and, of course, your families. So don't worry about it, because we're going to remind our viewers that you guys watching at home or on your mobile screens, if you're watching it, unlike yourselves there, remember that these mental athletes will be answering questions without the benefit of reading the questions, unlike you do at home. And that in itself is what you call high-intensity mental gymnastics. So let's appreciate the effort of Carlos, Alfonso, and Kurt. Let's give them a big round of applause, everyone. Whether you're at home or here in the studio, you guys are up against a lot of pressure, but relax. Their strategy as well is to be calm, relax, and focus. Let's test your buzzers. Carlos, let's start with you. Alfonso, that's working. Kurt, all right, our buzzers are working. Let's get our brains to work as well. Let's begin with our first round of questions. We have 12 questions in this particular round, from representing different categories: history, science and technology, arts and literature, math and logic, geography, nature, and general information. Let's start with history. All right, hands close to your buzzers, listen in. Who was under house arrest at the time that she won the Nobel Peace Prize? Alfonso.
2: Aung San Suu Kyi.
1: In 1991, it was Aung San Suu Kyi. Or Aung San, or just Suu Kyi, yes. From what country, Alfonso?
2: From Myanmar.
1: From Myanmar, used to be called Burma, today called Myanmar, that's right. Prominent opposition figure. She was, of course, put under house arrest. And who would have known? She would eventually become head of state of the nation of Myanmar. All right, let's go to our next question. Science and technology. What property of liquids allow soap bubbles to form and maintain their shape? Kurt, give it a shot.
2: Surface tension.
1: Yes, it is surface tension. That is correct. It holds the film, the thin film of soapy water together, creating a stable and yet flexible surface. It's called surface tension. Correct. 1,000 points for Kurt. Next question. Arts and literature. What classic poem, which inspired a Matt Damon film, and there are many, so listen carefully, ends with a resolute line, "I am the master of my fate, I am the captain of my..." That has come from Carlos.
3: Invictus.
1: Who loves movies, right, Carlos? Well, that paid off, because Invictus is the correct answer. And the full line there is, "I am the captain of my soul, I am the master of my fate." That is, of course, from the film Invictus by William Ernest Henley. Invictus would mean what? Anyone know? It's Latin for? All right, let me give the answer then. For the undefeated, the unconquered, Invictus. All right, next question. Let's go back to math and logic. In statistics, what term describes a study where neither the researchers nor the participants know? Kurt.
2: Double-blind study.
1: Know which treatment or intervention is being given. The answer is double-blind. You are correct, Kurt. Amazing. That wasn't easy. This, of course, this kind of double-blind test, what? What's the purpose of it?
2: Just to reduce the amount of bias.
1: Correct, exactly. To reduce the amount of bias, it's a double-blind test, just to make sure you don't, you know, you're predisposed to certain opinions or predisposed to certain ideas, for example, or biases, and therefore that eliminates, if not reduces, the bias. Double blind is the answer, correct. Next question. Geography and nature. In zoology, what is the proper term for a baby shark? Alfonso.
2: Is it a pup?
1: It's a pup or a puppy, correct. Pup or puppy. Because sharks were once called sea dogs. And as we know, a baby or a young dog is a pup or a puppy. And therefore, we still call baby sharks pups. Yep, you learned that here on BQB for the first time, if you don't know that yet. Next question. General information, guys, listen in. Released in 2005, what video game series introduced young generations to rock music and inspired them to learn how to... Kurt.
2: Guitar Hero.
1: I was gonna wait for the last line. The last phrase would have been the key answer here. Learn how to play the guitar. What else? Guitar Hero, right? Air guitar, at least. Learn how to play the air guitar in your bedroom. Guitar Hero, released in 2005. Very popular video game. Let's go to our next question. But first, just as a recap of this course, we have Kurt in the lead with 3,000, Alfonso with 2,000, Carlos with 1,000. You guys are doing amazing. Everyone's so close to each other, and yet so early still in the game. Let's go to our next question. This is question number 7 out of 12, of course, in history this time. It's a picture quiz. You can take a look at our screens, but I'll give you a clue for what we're looking for. Name the Jesuit historian, the historian, who published in 1734 this important graphic document. We're looking for the historian, Kurt.
2: Murillo Velarde.
1: Yeah, yes, okay. Pedro Murillo Velarde, Murillo Velarde, just Velarde would have been okay. You are correct, yes. A lot of variations to his name because it could be in the Tagalog version, the Filipino version, the Spanish version. And either which way, you're correct, Kurt, for 4,000 pesos. And that is one of the most important, if not most recognizable, early maps of the Philippine Islands still in use today to decide and, you know, to debate about the territorial integrity of the country. All right, let's go to our next question. Science and technology, would you like that? Let's go do that. What two-word term, so we're looking for a two-word term, refers to the process that enables computers to improve their performance over time as they are exposed to more data? Carlos.
0: Machine learning.
1: You are correct. Two-word answer is machine learning. The idea that computers get smarter and smarter as they ingest more data, and that's the whole reasoning behind artificial intelligence. The more data you give in, the more it's able to create scenarios and, of course, produce new information. Machine learning. And sometimes the machines are getting too smart. It scares a lot of people. Let's go to our next question. Arts and literature. What 35-foot artwork by Filipina sculptor Virginia T. Navarro is seen by thousands daily along EDSA? Alfonso.
2: This EDSA shrine?
1: I'll give you a chance. Be more specific.
2: The Mayan statue at EDSA shrine?
1: Yes, they say that's correct. Yes. EDSA shrine, a bit too generic because there are a lot of EDSA shrines along EDSA. Some are just self-styled shrines, some are official shrines. But yes, it is the Marian statue of Mary. I mean, that is the correct answer. Or others would say the Our Lady of EDSA shrine or Our Queen of Peace. All right, that's correct. 1,000 points for Alfonso, he's now at 3,000 pesos. Let's go to question number 10. Let's go back to math and logic. Okay, this will require some computation. We gave you your pens and papers for you to work with. If you can do some mental math, then good for you. I'll read the question twice to give you time to answer and compute. 1/3, a number, plus 9 is 99. What's the number? 1/3, one third of a number. Okay, you have an answer? Go ahead.
2: 270.
1: That was quick. Again?
2: 270.
1: Now that's amazing. How did you get that?
2: About 1/3 of a number, so times 3, that. So we're looking for 90. 1/3 of, 90 is 1/3 of what? 270.
1: All right. Whichever way you get to the answer, to correct answer, that's correct. 99 minus 9 is equal to 90. Multiply 90 by 3 to get 270. You got it in just what? Under 5 seconds. That's amazing, Kurt. 270 is the correct answer. And 1,000 more points for you with 5,000 now. Before we go to our second to the last question in the first round. Very early, guys. Alfonso, Carlos, yep, you're still very close. And we're only in our first round. Here goes geography and nature. In the country Nepal, what is called Sagarmatha, meaning forehead in the sky? That's coming from Carlos.
0: Mount Everest?
1: Yes, it is Mount Everest. The forehead in the sky. Earth's highest mountain above sea level. At almost 30,000 feet is Mount Everest. And obviously the anatomy of the human would be, the forehead would be the highest part of the body. And that is what the Nepalese would call their Mount Everest, okay? Which before it was named Mount Everest, each culture in the Himalayas had their own names for this magical mountain in their mythology. All right, next question. General information is our last question in the round, and it's in the Olympics. What is the slowest of the four strokes in swimming? Dito ka mabagal, Alfonso.
3: Is it breaststroke?
1: Is it breaststroke? It is the breaststroke, yes. Some might think it's a backstroke, right? Because that's also slower than the butterfly or the freestyle. It's actually the breaststroke. There are slower ways to swim, but it's not in the Olympics. So only breaststroke is correct. Amazing. We have a very, very tight competition so far. Curtis in the lead from UP Diliman. He has 5,000 points. Alfonso is in second place with 4,000 points. And Carlos has 3,000 from UP Manila. This is turning out to be a really, really exciting competition. We'll have more of it right after the break.

0: This is where the country's toughest issues meet its sharpest legal minds.
1: Walang immunity na ibinibigay yung batas.
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0: Welcome back to Billionaire Crispy Season 2, and it's turning out to be a really exciting competition. So far, so good. 100% all our contestants have answered every answer correctly in the previous round. Now, only the toughest mental athletes will survive the climb to the top of tonight's grueling competition. So, what do you say we give them a well-deserved timeout? Yeah? Because you guys are like really tense right now. Tense because it's intense. So let's take a little breather by asking a few more questions so our viewers at home, or wherever they may be with their mobile phones or devices, get to know you even a bit more than what you told us about yourselves earlier. So Carlos, yeah, intern med student, and you want to specialize in, hopefully, neurosurgery. Is that correct?
1: Yes, but anything to do with the neuron or the neural system.
0: I mean, if there was one, you know, if since we're asking a hypothetical question, there was like one disease, one ailment, which of course is sourced from the brain, that you would like to be the person credited with curing, what would that be?
1: Probably Alzheimer's disease, Paul.
0: And that's something that, of course, has become so common these days because we're now able to diagnose it. And you know, it's curiously, in the previous episode, we had a question about Parkinson's disease. And what is the relationship between Parkinson's, Alzheimer's, and dementia?
1: Yeah, I think that, just correct me if I'm wrong, if anyone is watching this, but like I think dementia can be a subset or a symptom of both Alzheimer's and Parkinson's, and I think that there are different substances that accumulate the brain kapag Alzheimer's versus the Parkinson's.
0: All right, you're hoping your answer is right because yeah. Your professors might be watching right now, yeah, like definitely. Grading you with that answer. But you know, let's move on to something lighter. And not a lot of people might know this about you because you come across as very scientific, very much into academics, but you're a big movie buff, right? And so that helped you answer Invictus.
1: Yeah.
0: And tell us about that. I mean, you like to review movies. What would you say are your top three movies?
1: I wouldn't say like review movies talaga in a formal or professional setting. More just watching for fun and also just writing my thoughts about it for self-fulfillment. Top movies, siguro, first would be Everything Everywhere All at Once.
0: Which won the Oscar, right?
1: Yeah, I believe it was 2023. Followed by, I would say, Weathering With You, which is an anime by Makoto Shinkai. And finally, I would say that it would be Past Lives by Celine Song, which was also in the same year as the Oscars for Everything Everywhere All at Once, or after that, I'm not so sure.
0: All right, you seem to have a bias for, you know, films that are, of course, not only just, you know, kind of like very emotional, but also things that have to do with past, present, right? That kind of relationship. Is that what fascinates you about these films?
1: Yeah, I mean, I also...
0: These what-ifs of life, right?
1: Yeah. I also like to watch, like, blockbuster films, like,

0: say Marvel, for example, but at the same time, I also am fascinated with how those films, you know, get to explore the different what-ifs and the relationships and the different aspects of
1: what is the most fascinating what-if of history for you, Carla? I know that's a tough question, but just top of your mind.
0: Top of my mind, I would say, what if the Treaty of Paris was never ratified and we became an independent country?
1: That is an amazing kind of question to ask. And I know you like to write. You also love journalism. So hopefully one day you'll write that essay and we'll all be reading it in school one day. All right. Thank you, Carlos. Amazing. Let's go to Alfonso over here. Hi, Alfonso. How are you doing?
2: I'm doing okay.
1: All right. Not nervous anymore, right? I mean, you're now in second place. You're in a good position, so try to relax. Okay, so you're juggling two demanding degrees in accountancy and applied economics, right? Do you have any time for, you know, that's like a 5-year intense trimester grueling student life in De La Salle University? I always wonder from the DLSU students that I meet, do you have time for just having fun during the academic school year?
2: I mean, time can be found at many times of the day. But it just gets tiring, especially if it's finals week or it gets close to the end of the trimester.
1: So you have a life. You have a life. And I understand one of the things you like to do is you like to plant. Okay? So is that for therapeutic reasons or is that just something that fascinates you?
2: I think it's something that I've been doing it.
1: Oh, by the way, to our audience, he likes to plant trees near his house, not plant rice in the fields, no.
2: But I think it's something that I've picked up ever since the plantito era of the pandemic. And it's something that I've been continuing doing to this very day.
1: So what would be the easiest tree to plant in our climate, in our soil?
2: I believe for me, the tree with the highest survival rate on my end would be the classic mango tree. You can find it everywhere. It's amazing to the local climate and yeah.
1: And how many trees have you planted so far? In the dozens, right?
2: Yeah, I think around 45 to 50.
1: Okay.
2: Ever since.
1: And it's amazing because you're doing this for the love of it, not just for the environmental effects of it, which of course are a bonus. But yeah, I hope more people watching at home will follow your example and start planting trees when they're not doing anything. Okay. That's a great way to be productive and helpful to the planet as well. Alfonso, thank you so much. Let's move on to Kurt. Here's Kurt over here. Guitar hero, you got that one. I guess there's a little bit of help from the fact that you like playing the piano.
3: Yeah, I started playing the piano, well, when my parents got me this toy keyboard, like when I was 5, they were surprised that I could play the national anthem. So.
1: And this is Oviedo, right? This is not like with formal piano lessons.
3: No, it's the toy keyboard.
1: Yeah,
3: So they were surprised, how did he pick up that without having any formal training? So they signed me up with a piano teacher, so Sir Francis, if you're watching this.
1: Oh, okay.
3: You still remember me. I'm the guy who keeps asking for chords.
1: And now he's on BQB. And what happened?
3: Well, I started that in grade 2, and then I just sort of never got into it. I never could figure out how to read sheet music. So in third grade, I stopped. And then from then on, I just taught myself how to play the piano. So right now, what I just do is I take my favorite songs. So I listen to them, and once I get the hang of them, I try to play them on the piano. So, yeah, it's for my own enjoyment, not really for anyone else.
1: I mean, it's always fascinated me. Is learning or playing the piano using just your ears, or oído, as we call it, no? Is that something you're born with, or is that something you just have to analyze music with and find patterns? What is it?
3: I don't think it's also a matter of pattern recognition. It's not so much something you're born with. So if you really throw yourself into it, you get interested in it, then yeah, you can learn how to do it. You learn to appreciate music. You learn how to, or you learn its ins and outs. So you kind of figure out how to do this yourself.
1: All right, you're really into it. You learn it. But apparently that wasn't the case with German, the German language.
3: No.
1: I mean, you told us during the pre-interview that you're passionate or you love German language, but the language doesn't love you back.
3: It doesn't.
1: Apparently it's not Oviedo when it comes to German.
3: No, it's not. But it's not just German language, but also German culture in general. I've had a particular fascination with the German composers, particularly of the 18th century. So, well, obviously Mozart would be there along with Beethoven. So he composed
1: the classical era of music.
3: Ode to Joy, so that's the current anthem of the European Union. But I think my favorite composer would be Franz Joseph Haydn. So
1: who came before those greats? Yeah.
3: Yeah, they actually taught.

0: believe it was Mozart. So he was the so-called father of the string quartet, and if you listen to his works, you can kind of see why, and you can kind of appreciate his art. And he composed the music to the present-day German national anthem.
1: That's right, in a string quartet. It's in a string quartet, indeed. And that's Haydn. Although he was Austrian, born in Austria, but back then, of course, it was just the Holy Roman Empire and all that. So yeah, interesting, Kurt. Well, we have a lot of German questions usually on the program because a lot of science, a lot of technology, a lot of culture, and is actually based on German culture as well. Okay, so let's move on now to our final and deciding round. Whether it's Carlos, Alfonso, or Kurt, we'll move on to the semifinals en route to the grand finals of season 2 of BQB. But first, let's listen in to the mechanics of this new round.
2: In the all-new Billionaire Quiz Bee Season 2 Round 2 Knockout Round, our contestants will step up their game against four topic categories randomly drawn for the episode. The best part? They get to pick their category. Here's how it works. Contestants will face a total of 12 questions this round, with each correct answer earning them 2,000 points. To kick off this round, the contestant with the highest score from Round 1 will choose the first category. A question from the selected category will be read, and the first contestant to buzz in earns the shot at answering. A correct answer secures the points and gives the contestant the power to choose the next category. If the answer is incorrect, the other contestants have a chance to steal the points and take control of the game. If no one answers correctly, the last contestant to give a correct response keeps the power to choose. Should round two end in a draw, we enter a sudden death tiebreaker. The first contestant to buzz in and answer correctly will claim today's victory. With a total of 24,000 pesos up for grabs in round two, it's still anyone's game. Who will dominate round two and emerge as today's Billionaire Quiz Bee episode winner?
1: So, what's on our mental workout routine tonight? Let's find out. Let's check out the screen for the categories for this week. All right, we have oceanography. That's kind of like straightforward, self-explanatory. By the numbers, not sure what that really means, but that's a clue. Business and finance, also quite straightforward. And we have two business students here, but don't worry, Carlos, because we have mythology and you're a film enthusiast and a lot of films are based on mythology. That might be for you. All right, so Kurt, you are in the lead. You get to choose. Take your time. Pick out the first category. And of course, the others can answer.
0: Well, it's a dangerous one because we have an accountancy student here, but let's risk it. Let's go with business and finance.
1: That's right. This is between Alfonso and Kurt. Business and finance. But Carlos, you know, in high school, we teach this kind of stuff as well, right? And you're a pretty well-read person, so let's see. All right, business and finance, it shall be. Here's a question. This colorful phrase describes a stock or other investment. Alfonso?
3: Blue chip stock.
1: Yes, I guess the clue there was the colorful phrase. Describes a stock or other investment that has a high price because of its reputation for quality and reliability. When you say it's a blue chip stock, it's not only a valuable stock, but one that has longevity. It's sure to remain valuable over time. We call that a blue chip stock, okay? So, Alfonso, you get to steal from Kurt. You choose your category.
3: Let's go by the numbers. I want to see what that is.
1: By the numbers. Let's mix it up a bit. Well, you guys are into accountancy, both of you. Carlos, I mean, you don't get to intermed in UP Manila unless you're good at mathematics, right? Besides graduate at that. So here's something on numbers. Not necessarily mathematics, but numbers. When searching the internet, this three-digit number means file not found. File not found. Kurt.
0: 404.
1: I really hate that, right? When it appears on your screen. 404. File not found. Any idea why it's no longer available? It's been deleted?
0: Might have been moved or deleted.
1: Might have been moved, might have been deleted over time. You probably had an old URL, an old link that leads you nowhere. 404. Frustrating, but tells you the file is gone. Next question. Kurt, you now have the command of the board.
0: Let's stick with by the numbers.
1: By the numbers. Sounds fun. Let's go on. Total number of known planets in our solar system. Not yet done, but go ahead, Alfonso.
3: Five.
1: Five is wrong. You're taking a risk there. Kurt, if you want to steal, I'm not knowing the question, but go ahead.
3: Eight.
1: Wrong. Ah. Carlos, you can answer, but I can finish it. Are you sure you want me to finish? You might want to steal right now. Total number of known planets in our solar system, but multiplied by the number of moons around Mars.

0: fantastic. Everyone's on the same level with oceanography. Let's go to this question. It's the largest coral reef system. Kurt?
1: The Great Barrier Reef.
0: Wrong. It is the largest coral reef system in the Philippines. Alfonso?
2: Tubataha Reef.
0: Wrong. Di pa kasi tapos, no? But that's the risk you take, right? You guys are actually correct in some way, but not until I reach the end of my question. So, Carlos, again, your strategy has worked. Let me finish the question. It's the largest coral reef system in the Philippines and the second largest contiguous coral reef in the world. But that's a tough one. Alfonso, Kurt, would you know?
2: No.
0: No, this would be, this breaks the record, by the way. We've been having a perfect round so far, getting all the questions right, until we get to Apo, the Apo Coral Reef System, which is off the coast of Mindoro. Okay, so yeah, a bit more specific than just the answers you gave, because it's of course located in this very particular system. All right, let's move on to our next question. So we have Carlos, who still commands the board.
3: Let's try mythology.
0: Let's try mythology, yeah. That's another one of those, you know, everyone's on the same plane. None of you are mythology specialists. Let's go to mythology. In classical mythology, she is the mortal turned immortal wife of Cupid, who became the goddess, Carlos?
3: Psyche.
0: Became the goddess of the soul. Psyche is the correct answer, see? Cupid, Roman god of erotic love and desire. And Psyche is, of course, the other half of Cupid. All right, this is interesting. Carlos is now, from out of nowhere, tied with Kurt for first place. He has 7,000 points. Kurt, you're also at 7,000, but no longer in solo lead. Alfonso, by the way, just 1,000 points away. And this is only question number 5. Entering question number 6 now, halfway through the final round. So, Carlos, it's still yours. Where shall we go?
3: Let's try another mythology.
0: Let's stay with mythology. Fighting and feasting are favorite pastimes at this Hall of the Slain in Norse, Alfonso.
2: Valhalla.
0: Yes, in Norse mythology, Valhalla. Their version of the afterlife, all right? Their version of paradise. But unlike the Christian paradise in the Valhalla, Hall of the Slain, fighting and feasting are favorite pastimes. A very aggressive mythology in that sense. All right, very warlike. Next question now, Alfonso, let's move to you. You get to choose.
3: Business and finance.
0: Business and finance, all right. Let's cut to the chase. Let's go to where you're good at. In 1969, it became the first billion peso company in the Philippines. Kurt.
1: Meralco.
0: Yes, blue chip company, Meralco is correct. It's still the largest electric distribution utility in the Philippines. And for that reason, it is a blue chip company. And it was, of course, the first billion peso company way back in 1969. So Kurt, you now have 9,000 pesos. You get to choose.
2: I rather love by the numbers.
0: Let's go back to by the numbers. The number of players on a Kidditch team, or the famous soccer jersey number of Cristiano Ronaldo. Alfonso.
2: 7.
0: Do you know that for Ronaldo or for the Quidditch?
2: Both.
0: Both, because you are correct. It is 7. CR7, right? They call him Cristiano Ronaldo. CR7 is what they call him. And yes, it's also the number of players in the team in the Quidditch sport in the Harry Potter series. Yes, correct. Okay, 10,000 for Alfonso. This is a seesaw now between all three of you. 9,000 for Kurt. Carlos in 7,000, third place. But then again, 2,000 pesos for every correct answer. This is going to be up and down for everyone. Let's go to our next question.
3: For business and
0: finance. Alfonso, you get to choose again.
3: Business and finance.
0: Business and finance. This economic condition characterized by slowing economic growth. Carlos?
3: Stagflation.
0: Say that again.
3: Stagflation.
0: High unemployment and rising prices all simultaneously happening together is stagflation. Stagnant economy, high inflation, stagflation. 2,000 pesos for Carlos. He's now tied with Kurt. In second place, Alfonso, just hanging about.

0: Wire thread in pole position. So, Carlos, you get to choose.
1: Let's go mythology.
0: All right, still mythology. You're all finding your favorite topics now, right? Mythology for Carlos. In Greek mythology, after Theseus killed the Minotaur, Ariadne helped him escape this intricate maze. Kurt.
2: The labyrinth.
0: It is a labyrinth indeed. I think you all knew that, but Kurt was first. He's now back in the lead at 11,000. Labyrinth it is. Kurt, it's also your chance to take the board.
2: Let's go by the numbers.
0: Let's go by the numbers. Balikan kanya-kanyang favorite, no? Carlos with his mythology, Kurt with by the numbers, Alfonso with business and finance. But of course, this is the advantage of controlling the board. You choose your category, and Kurt chooses by the numbers. This, by the way, is our second to the last question, right? 11th question out of only 12 questions. And as it stands, you're all just one correct answer away from each other. All right? So here's a question. In his 80s or 1980s hit song, Prince said he's going to party like it's this year. Kurt?
2: 1984.
0: Wrong. Alfonso?
3: We're going to party like it's
2: 3012.
0: Wrong.
4: 1999.
0: Correct. 1999. Why else would you party, right? Because it's the end of the century, 1999. Carlos is now in the tie with Kurt for first place, Alfonso. Of course, you guys are great at mathematics, right? You wouldn't be here in BQB if you weren't good in simple math. And the simplest thing we know right now, just looking at you guys, is whoever answers this next question, whoever answers this becomes the winner. Kurt, you're right. You move on to the semifinals and the bonus round. Carlos, same for you. Alfonso, 2,000 points puts you at 12,000. You beat Carlos and Kurt. It's all down to this final question. And here goes. Question number 12. Carlos, you get to choose.
1: Let's cut out with mythology.
0: Mythology. All right. Mythology it is. The last labor of Heracles, or Hercules, was to capture this multi-headed dog guarding the unknown. Carlos.
1: Cerberus.
0: I was going to say. What is your answer?
1: Cerberus.
0: Guarding the underworld is Cerberus, and we have a champion. Carlos is the champion with 13,000 pesos. Whoa, that was a close one. Amazing. Oh, you guys did fantastic, man. It was really anyone's game. It was just down to Cerberus. Boy, you're gonna remember Cerberus for the rest of your lives. Thank you to Cerberus, right? You are now moving on to the semifinals and our bonus round. That's right. Tonight's winner and our next college student advances to the third semifinals of the season. And better yet, take home more cash in our bonus round coming right up next. And of course, hey, that was fantastic and fantastic. It was such a pleasure having such smart guys on our program. Congratulations. We'll be back after this with our bonus round.

0: 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Modern Bayanihan lives on through the stories we share, the culture we carry, and the voices that connect us. 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One digital home, one Filipino voice, for every kapitbahay beyond borders.
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1: Welcome back, everyone. This is now the Bilyonario Bonus Round. This is our weekly winner's final sprint towards additional money prizes tonight. But of course, he'll be back in 2 weeks. You'll be back, Carlos, in 2 weeks to compete in our semifinals. So, whew, that was a really close one. You were trailing, but you know, I wouldn't say it's a come-from-behind victory because you were just there all the time, just you know, waiting for the right moment. And that right moment came at the very end.
3: Yes.
1: Right? Did you think you'd get this far, or were you thinking at one point, oops, this is over?
3: I mean, I just wanted to win with a prize money, like hindi talaga zero.
1: Yeah, okay. Well, it's more than just zero. You have 13,000 pesos, plus a chance to take home more money, and then, of course, the semifinals en route to the grand finals. But thank goodness for Cerberus, right? And turns out your being a film lover helped, because your last mythological film was?
3: I haven't watched The Odyssey yet. I plan to watch it soon. I've watched the Hercules movie, though.
1: Which is where Hercules has to go through the different labors,
3: yes.
1: Right? And that's where Cerberus appears, at least in the mythological tale. Mm-hmm. And yeah, that must have clicked in your brain at that point, remembering that scene in the movie.
3: Yes.
1: All right, Carlos, forget about the past now. Let's focus on the present. And this is your chance to take home more cash in the bonus round. But first, let's listen to how this round works.
4: It's a race against time in the electrifying Bilyonario bonus round. Our winner faces the ultimate challenge. 60 seconds to tackle 10 3,000 peso questions from a mystery category that is now randomly selected for today's episode. Do-overs are now allowed this season. Contestants now have the chance to pass on a trigger question and come back to it later, if the clock hasn't run out yet. Success in this high-stakes round demands quick thinking, smart strategy, and the courage to answer decisively. Will today's Bilyonario Quiz Bee winner rise to the occasion and master the Bilyonario Bonus Round? We're about to find out.
1: We are about to find out indeed, because it's time to reveal our mystery category, as we call it. Let's take a look. Mystery, because it's shrouded in mystery. We kind of like to use these titles that are, you know, just give a little hint of what to expect, but without giving it all away in one word or one line. So, perfect, okay? And so far, you are almost perfect. All three of you, Carlos, Alfonso, and Kurt, you are just one correct answer, or rather one wrong answer away from being perfect in the past two rounds. But this is your chance to be perfect in the bonus round and take home a perfect amount of money. So, what do you think we're talking about?
3: Like world records, probably, like perfect records.
1: World records, best performances. We're looking for perfect performances and targets, as well as persons or objects deemed to be perfect or flawless. Yeah, not far from what you're thinking, all right? So, are you ready?
3: Yes.
1: Time is ready, let's begin. 1995 Pixar film with a perfect rating on the Rotten Tomatoes website.
3: Pass. E?
1: Wrong. Philippine natural landmark noted for its perfect cone.
3: Mayan volcano.
1: Correct. Liquid often described as nature's perfect food.
3: Water.
1: Wrong. The perfect score in a game of bowling.
3: Pass.
1: Next. Asian mausoleum often described as perfectly symmetrical.
3: Pass.
1: Only world heavyweight boxing champion to retire undefeated.
3: Manny Pacquiao.
1: Wrong. The perfect score on America's Scholastic Assessment Test, or
3: 800.
1: SAT. Wrong. Italian painter acclaimed for drawing a perfect circle freehand.
3: Pass.
1: Next. Hollywood star once hailed as the perfectly developed human in the world. Most perfectly developed human
3: Sylvester
1: in the world.
3: Sylvester Stallone?
1: Next. Wrong. In mathematics, your lowest perfect number?
3: 4.
1: Wrong. The perfect score in a game of bowling? How about you guys at home? Were you following along? Did you get to answer some of the questions? That wasn't too hard if you like the game of bowling, which apparently a lot of, well, I guess, young people don't really go for anymore these days. Consecutive strikes. 10 consecutive strikes, 12 consecutive strikes, rather, would give you a perfect score of 300. Mm. That's how it's scored in bowling. Let's go to the other answers. 1995 Pixar film with a perfect rating on Rotten Tomatoes. Do you follow that site? I know you're in Letterboxd, but do you go through Rotten Tomatoes?
3: Toy Story,
1: not Wall-E. It's Toy Story, perfect score.
3: But it was too early.
1: There might be others with 100, but not in 1995. Next, Philippine natural landmark noted for a perfect cone. What else? My own volcano. Not always perfect anymore with the eruptions, but close to perfect. Liquid often described as nature's perfect food. You said water.
3: Honey.
1: No, it's not honey, it's not water, it's milk. Ooh. It's milk. Perfect food, right? You can live on milk. It's both a liquid and, of course, has the nutrients of some food solids. Next question. Only world heavyweight boxing champion to retire undefeated, Rocky Marciano.
3: Oh.
1: Not Rocky the movie character. Rocky Marciano is a non-fictional character, yes, from long ago. And his real name was Rocco Marchigiano. Okay, he was of Italian descent. Next question. The perfect score on America's Scholastic
3: 1600
1: assessment test, 800? No.
3: That's the partial score. For
1: 1600 or 1600 is a perfect score, and you're straight on to like an Ivy League university if you get that far. Next question. Italian painter acclaimed for drawing a perfect circle freehand. It was Giotto. Giotto. And because he was able to make that perfect circle freehand in front of some patrons, he was hired to do the tower in the Duomo of Florence. Okay. In mathematics, the lowest perfect number is 6. I think you said 4. The answer is 6. Perfect score in a game of bowling. Yes, it's 300. Asian mausoleum, often described as perfectly symmetrical. Think hard. You might know this. Perfectly symmetrical.
3: Taj Mahal.
1: That Taj Mahal, right? Mm. Taj Mahal for Mumtaz Mahal. And the final question. Hollywood star once hailed as the most perfectly developed human in the world.
3: I have no
1: Sylvester
3: idea.
1: Stallone comes very close. I mean, they have the pretty much the same physique, but Arnold Schwarzenegger, because he was a professional bodybuilder, and that was the reason why he was considered the perfect human form, for a male at least, Arnold Schwarzenegger. So far from perfect in our perfect category, but still 3,000 pesos plus your 13,000 pesos or 16,000 pesos, and you'll be returning in a couple of weeks for our semifinals. Congratulations, Carlos. Thank you so much for being here. It was a great joy having you with us. All right, congratulations to our semifinalist. He now moves one step closer to the 1 million peso prize package. Thanks to our very supportive sponsors for celebrating the spirit of the Filipino college student and making this program possible and that grand prize possible as well. That's right, I'm David Saldran, and it was my pleasure to be your quiz master tonight. Remember that as metal athletes, knowledge is always our greatest asset. Do you agree?
3: Yes,
1: indeed.
3: Definitely.
1: So keep your minds active, your reflexes sharp, and we'll see you next week. Good night from BQB.

Good afternoon, I'm Hannah Tia. Today on Newsfeed Weekend. The timing of cases against some senator judges does not by itself prove an attempt to manipulate Vice President Sara Duterte's impeachment trial. That's according to House prosecution spokesperson Ace Barbers. Barbers says what matters is whether the cases are backed by evidence and due process. His remarks come after criminal and administrative complaints were filed against the Villar family, adding to the cases involving members of the Senate minority. Barbers

0: says the timing may raise questions, but does not automatically mean the cases were fabricated. The issue comes as the impeachment court prepares to decide whether the 16-vote conviction threshold should remain fixed or could change if some senator judges cannot participate. Google's Gemini has carried out what is believed to be its first known AI breakout, autonomously hacking into three real companies during a cybersecurity test. The companies were outside the intended test environment, but Gemini used public information and guest login credentials to gain access. Google says the AI stopped on its own in all three cases, and the affected companies were later informed. The incident is raising new questions over safeguards as AI systems become more capable of operating autonomously. Pop star Ed Sheeran is now speaking out on Gaza, calling the situation there catastrophic, unjustifiable, and disproportionate. Sheeran made the remarks at his Philadelphia concert, his first show since rapper Macklemore was dropped from the Loop tour after making pro-Palestinian comments on stage. Sheeran says the decision to remove Macklemore was made by the tour promoter, not by him. Four other supporting acts later pulled out in solidarity with Macklemore. Sheeran also apologized, saying he has had to make difficult decisions while acknowledging that he has made mistakes.
1: What happened in Israel and at the Nova Music Festival on October 7th was horrific and compounded centuries of Jewish pain. What is happening in Gaza is a catastrophic and unjustifiable and disproportionate. My heart has been broken by the scale of devastation and loss of civilians' lives, of children's lives. And the systemic injustice we're seeing unfold in the West Bank cannot be overlooked. I honestly am so grateful that you're here tonight with me. This concert is still a place where everyone is welcome and everyone here can stand beside people that have opposing views and everyone here can stand by people that they don't agree with on everything, but they can all agree on singing these songs. And these songs are about love, hope, and unity.
0: Sheeran earlier clarified he is not complicit and has personal views on the devastating conflict. And those are the news this hour. I'm Hannah Tia. Stay tuned to the Billionario News Channel. Good afternoon.

tracking the pulse of the road and the future of flight. From viral trends to policy shifts, we cut through the traffic to bring you the stories that drive us. Your Fast Track guide to everything on the move starts right now. From the Bilyonara News Channel studio to Mellow 947 BFM, ako po si Paolo Del Rosario, and this is Shift Happens.

0: This week on Shift Happens, Billionaire News Channel turns two. To mark this milestone, we take a closer look at how Filipinos move, especially as more improvements roll out across our transport system. National Coordinator of the Move As One Coalition, Jebel Agregado, and Transport Planner and Traffic Engineer Ramir Angeles join us for a conversation you won't want to miss. Later on, where can a bicycle take you when the journey goes beyond just getting from one place to another? With Valerie De Guzman, we'll be joined by the founder of Valerides. We talk about her journey from becoming a Pajak champion to exploring Luzon on two wheels and how she turned her passion for cycling into eco-friendly logistics and community building. In the hustle and bustle of Metro Manila and the Greater Manila area, commuting should be second nature by now, but the reality, quite the opposite. From long queues to private transport, options to get around the metropolis are readily available, but still difficult. National Coordinator of the Move As One Coalition, Jebel Agregado, and Transport Planner and Engineer Ramir Angeles join us as we look at how Filipinos move today. In the hustle and bustle of Metro Manila and the Greater Manila area, commuting must be second nature. Now, you should not have to think much about it as part of your everyday life. But sa totoo lang, the reality is quite the opposite. There are long queues, buses, jeeps, and trains that are full during the rush hour. There's also the traffic that tests your patience, not just in NLEX, but wherever. And later on, makes your day a little bit harder. Now, convenience appears nowhere to be found. Whether you are the passenger or the driver, the struggle is real.
1: Pero pal, luckily, problems often, if not always, find its own way to solutions. There's the option of private travel, the taxis, the TNVs, the motorcycle taxis, ready to meet the demands of every commuter in a hurry, but with added costs, the price we pay for convenience. To further expand on this topic, we have here in the studio Jebel Agregado. She is the National Coordinator of Move As One Coalition, and Engineer Ramir Angeles, a Transport Planner and Traffic Engineer. He is currently working at CIRMO as Planning and Policy Lead. Welcome to Shift Happens, and thank you so much for joining us on this special episode.
2: Salamat, G and Paolo. Happy to be here with Ramir. So again, ako po si Jebel Agregado from the Move As One Coalition, or a civil society network advocating for better public transportation and active mobility in the Philippines.
0: Engineering, resume mo naman.
3: Yes. So, thank you so much for having me here, Pao and G. So I'm Engineer Ramir Angeles. I lead the planning and policy of CIRMO. We're not CSO, we are a private startup. So we work with local governments, with national government, and with private sector in using smart AI-driven mobility solutions for mobility and urban planning.
0: All right, Jebel, I want to go to you first because na-mention namin kanina sa spiel that the convenience is an issue in general. Fortunately, there are options, pero unfortunately, the convenience always comes at a price. Parang kailangan po magbayad ng premium para lang makagalaw sa Metro Manila. Obviously, that is not the ideal case. But how would you make yung how would you analyze or rather characterize yung transport situation natin dito sa Metro Manila ngayon?
2: So definitely, no, that's the reality now, no? A lot of the people, we've seen the trends, people would opt to buy their own private car, a four-wheeler, or even a two-wheeler, a motorcycle. Kasi yun yung napaprioritize sa ating daan. At yun yung parang nakikita nilang best way to move from point A to point B. But that's not the ideal, as you said. The ideal is everybody should be able to take public transport. Public transport should be more accessible, more affordable for all Filipinos. Dagdag ko na yung maliban sa active, sa public transport, also active transport, walking and cycling. Lahat ng ating mga car users, commuters, they are all pedestrians at some point in the day nila. Pero nakikita natin yung sidewalks, paliit ng paliit, or kadalasan wala pa. No? So I'll start there siguro, Pao and G, na we've been investing a lot of our road space in the movement of private cars. So naturally, people would buy that more instead of investing in public transportation. So people in the private cars, in their two-wheeled motorcycles, would shift to public transportation instead.
1: Mm-hmm. On your side, Engineer Ramirez, kasi you are a transport planner, you are an engineer, and how do you see the landscape right now of public transportation, particularly in the metro?
3: Okay. Well, I have a lot to say on that topic.
4: Oh, wow. Kaya ka nandito.
3: Yes. Well, it's part of our work, really, you know, because when dealing with public transport, you really have to do it in a systems approach. You can't just look at a particular jeepney route or a bus route. Mm. It has to be whole of Metro Manila, whole of the region, and really to ask yourself, like, how will people get from one place to another within this network? So what's happening now, it's really very fragmented. Mm-hmm. The planning is really all over the place. Right now, it's being done by local government units. But then again, yung public transport natin goes through different LGUs. So like you go from Manila and then you go to Quezon City. You cross all these jurisdictions. But then the planning doesn't reflect that. So what happens is the planning is not reflected on what the demand is of your passengers. And what happens is you get very inefficient routes. You get that the supply is not enough to meet the demand.
4: Yeah. There was a lot of talk when it comes to the government approach, at least in the past, of how we expanded roadways. Paramihan ng mga lanes or trying to make roads going from going to all of these places. But at the same time, private transportation actually does not move the volume of people that it has to make transport more efficient dito sa Pilipinas. How can we actually bridge that gap in an ideal world, in your opinion?
2: So, ang ganda kasi yung title of our segment is Shift Happens. No? A shift has to happen in terms of how we see public transport investments in the country. Ngayon, yung buses and jeeps natin, including the EDSA carousel, for example, the jeeps that we see on the road, karamihan po sa kanila, nakadepende pa sa bilang ng pasahero, yung income ng driver. So what happens is that, for example, in the EDSA busway, nakita mo, tinatry ng mga buses ipuno bago umalis. Instead of in other countries, if we've experienced it, may schedule, no, predictable, because it's the government, no, that pays for the operations of these public transportations, hindi nakasalalay sa bilang ng pasahero yung take-home pay. So regular salaried yung mga drivers, yung mga transport workers. And yun yung ideal natin. So the business model on how we see transport has to shift, no? So for that to happen.
4: Mm-hmm. So that business model obviously is going to be one of the hardest things to move around because syempre yung mga private owners are also going to be considering all of these different aspects. But Engineer, what does the data tell us when it comes to movement, especially the options available right now when it comes to, let's say, mga EDSA busway or yung mga trains natin? What does the data actually say about yung state of transportation natin?
3: Mm-hmm. Okay, so for that, in terms of the data, no, so we can really look at it in two ways. One is the volume of vehicles. So gaano kadami yung sasakyan passing through our thoroughfares like EDSA, for example. So ayun yung ginagawa nila MMDA. They count how many vehicles, how many cars, how many motorcycles, how many jeepneys. And you see the picture on how many actual vehicles pass through our roads. But then if you look at the number of people that are in these vehicles, you get a much different picture. So you see, like, for vehicles, the majority of the volume is actually motorcycle and then car. But then if you look at the people that goes through our streets, it's actually public transport that ferries most of the people. So our jeepneys, our buses, for EDSA, of course, it's going to be the MRT and the EDSA busway that brings in so many commuters every day. So if you look at it that way, it really becomes a question of what do we prioritize based on the data that we collect.
1: Mm-hmm. Oh, having said that, because what are your thoughts about the possibility of the EDSA busway being privatized? But the DOTR has already said that it's far in the horizon. But there is a possibility, and a lot of commuters are relying on this mode of transportation, and it carries a lot of people, as you said.
3: For that, actually, it's a bit of a complex topic, though, when we talk about privatization. Because privatization is, it's going to affect different parts of the operations. So some say that it's going to make it more efficient because historically, like if government runs a certain service, it's not as good as if it's the private sector that's handling it. But then again, it might bring new costs. it might be how the approach is to delivering the service becomes more profit-driven than it is public service. So that's the main concern that they bring. So for me, as long as the services are being brought enough and in a good manner to the commuters at a price that's affordable, for me, even privatization will have its perks.
4: Yeah.
3: But then again, we have to be very careful about how it's done.
4: Jebel, your same concerns?
2: Yes. The EDSA busway for next year, we're a civil society always looking for, advocating for a bigger budget for public transport. Mm-hmm. Next year, the funding for the EDSA busway is zero. Pero merong ano ah, merong kumakalat na the service might stop if it's 0 pesos funding for next year. That's not necessarily true kasi ang reality pa natin ngayon is privately owned pa rin yung mga buses.
4: Yeah.
2: So they will continue to be there. But the problem is that budget sana ng DOTR na they want to, they proposed already to the Department of Budget and Management kaso zero siya in our current national expenditure program. That would mean no budget for repair and maintenance. Pag may elevator in a footbridge na nasira, there's no way to repair that. There's no budget that can be used to repair that. Yung enhancement ngayon na ginagawa sa mga ibang bus stations, I think they did it in QAV already, they did it in Kamuning. May 12 pang natitira, wala ring budget to rehab those. And ang fun fact dito ay, the NCR busway project, doon nakapaloob yung EDSA busway project. So, if zero, pati yung NCR busway project, yung planned the C5 busway corridor of the Department of Transportation also won't happen. Mm-hmm. So, yun yung effects na mangyayari if the budget for next year is zero.
4: Yeah. Again, there are so many caveats, there are so many wrinkles that we have to discuss, and unfortunately, we don't have that much time. So, we're going to put a pin on that muna, and we're going to move on to something else because, engineer, a lot of discussion has also been had when it comes to where to actually invest infrastructure in. We've seen the expansions of railways. We've seen stalled projects when it comes to, well, subway is one, right? And amongst all the others. What do you make of yung habit ng mga policymakers natin of prioritizing certain projects at this current moment, okay? Because, again, we look 6 years ago, baka iba yon. And then maybe in the next couple of years, baka iba siya ulit. It doesn't feel kasi that there is consistency when it comes to yung infrastructure natin in at least a commitment standpoint.
3: Yes. That's actually a very good point to make, no, Pao. And one of the biggest problems is we don't have an overarching master plan when it comes to public transport. I think that's the biggest one. In other countries, you have master plans ranging 10, 20 years into the future. And the importance of that is those master plans go beyond the terms that each politician has. And what happens now is the projects really get limited by the terms of who's in power. So, ang nangyayari is, yung project mo after a term, baka hindi na siya maging priority. So, madidiril yung budget and all that. And that really entails that we have to prioritize solutions that can be done immediately in the short term so that yung effects nun can already be felt by our commuters.
4: All right, we have to take a quick break, but before we do that, pasensya na, your reaction to that as well.
2: Yeah, so we've been investing a lot of our money in rail infrastructure, and that's a fact though. And for us at the Move Us One Coalition, rail is very, very important, but rail takes a long time, and the Filipinos need help right now. So we're always advocating not just to invest for the government, not just to invest in rail, which is good, which is of course good, but to also invest in road-based public transportation. And that's where your buses come in, your jeepneys, and even your sidewalks and your bike lanes for those who walk or bike to where they need to be.
4: All right, so that was actually the easy part of our show today. because mamaya, may pakulo si G dito eh.
1: It's not me.
4: Like, to the point na they did not send me the script for today's show. So hindi ko alam kung ano mangyayari.
1: But I'm rooting for you.
4: So we're gonna find out what that is because we'll take a short break. When we return, we're going to put ourselves to the test and see how well we know our streets and everything that happens in it. This is going to be exciting, okay?
1: Don't go away, we'll be right back. You're tuned in to BNC, the Billionaire News Channel, and Mellow 947 BFM. Abangan niyo ang game show ni Paolo, but first, a word from our sponsor.
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1: 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Here on Shift Happens, we do not just sit and talk about mobility. We look at interesting things on the road, we listen closely, and determine unusual elements that normally pass us by. Sanay tayo sa mga malalakas na busina, may ingay na makina, meron paminsan yung crowded streets, confusing road signs, yung rush ng isang busy metropolis. And today, we asked our guest, Jibel.

0: and Ramir with their expertise if they can help us identify the noise that helped move our day. And for fun, we also asked Paolo Del Rosario to join our guests.
1: Pinatay yung prompter ko. Walang makikita na sk-
0: Yun ang challenge. Ay. Today, we play Guess the Sound. So dito, Pao and our guests, we will play a sound and ask you to identify kung ano yung tunog na yon. And to our listeners over at Mellow 947 BFM, pwede rin kayong makihula just for fun while on the road, at your house, or kung nasaan man kayo. So first sound, this is for you, Engineer Ramir.
1: Wala ta time. Kala ko mag-uusahan tayo.
0: Guess the sound. Saan ito, Engineer Ramir, kadalasang naririnig?
2: Oh. Can I hear it again?
1: Oh.
2: Sounds like a doorbell.
0: Doorbell? No, on the road.
1: On the road. On the road.
0: That's the no. That's a clue.
1: On the road.
0: Yes. Three.
2: How much time do
0: two,
2: I
0: oh, no. One. Okay.
2: Oh, no. It's hard.
3: Bakit familiar siya?
0: Sige. Let's...
1: Chance to steal?
0: You have a chance to steal.
2: Would you, Belle?
3: Hindi ko ano.
1: Oh my gosh.
0: Sige, can you play the sound again for our guests?
3: Ah, arriving at something station.
0: Yeah! That's the right answer.
3: Pumikit ako para ano.
0: Paparating na sa next station. Yes. Okay.
1: Yeah.
0: This is the next sound. This is for you naman, Jabel.
3: Sige, tulong din si Ramir.
0: Okay. Play this guest sound.
3: But general lang, no?
1: General.
3: Yes. So of course, I think those are our mga barkers for sa jeepney terminal.
1: Yeah.
0: Tama! Lagi ko sumasakay ng jeep, kaya alam niya.
1: I couldn't answer that too. I mean, tama yan, yung mga barker.
3: I live in front of a jeepney terminal.
0: Busy street. Okay. So this is for Paolo. Paolo, I'm rooting for you. Kailangan masagot mo to.
1: Feeling guess ko, this might be my last day here.
0: Kailangan alam mo yan.
1: Wait lang.
0: One more.
3: Parang ka siya ni Ramir.
0: No, ito ang clue. Lagi siyang naririnig ng mga biyahero pag out of the country. You should know this, Pao. You're always out. Sige, you have a chance to steal.
3: Go,
1: Ramir.
2: It's an airplane sound.
0: Yes. Tama, that's a girl.
1: It's an airplane sound.
0: Yes.
1: No.
0: You should know that, Pao.
1: No, if you hear that sa airplane, matakot ka na.
3: Pag taxiing, no? Before takeoff.
0: Okay, that's the first sound. May round to tayo, so there is a chance pa. Okay, for you again, Engineer Ramir.
1: Paano ko propeller player?
0: How was the first round so far?
2: I'm gonna redeem myself.
0: This is the second round for Engineer Ramir. Ang clue, marami nito sa Intramuros. Guess the sound.
2: Mm. Ay.
1: That's exactly what I wanted.
2: Oh, Kalesa.
1: Yeah.
0: Correct!
1: Wow.
0: Okay. Okay, na-redeem na niya yung self niya. For Jibel naman, this is for you. Madali lang, naririnig to ng lahat, pero bawal ito. Guess the sound.
1: Ah!
3: Is this a specific ba to? Or general?
0: Medyo.
1: Medyo specific. I think, okay.
3: Ay, hindi. No clue. 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Eh. 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
1: no.
0: Sige nga, Paolo.
3: For the steal.
1: I don't know how to describe, ano tawag dito eh. Basta yung sa mga truck.
0: Yes.
1: Ano naman, yung sa mga truck, diba?
0: And meron din siya sa jeepneys.
1: Yeah, I don't know kung anong tawag dito. Ano ba tawag dito? But then, I hear it all the time. Basta yung mga, Minsan nga, hindi pwede natin i-airy yung mga narinig natin eh.
0: Yeah. Yes.
1: Oo. So, yeah, all I know, I don't know what the term is.
0: Si Ramir? Wala siyang specific na word, pero ito yung sound effect pag nakastop yung jeep or truck.
1: Yeah, exactly.
0: Hindi ko rin ito masasagot.
4: It's a modified
0: So, I'm so proud of you, Paolo.
1: No, really, kapag, especially kapag nasa C5 ka, at katabi mo yung truck lane, di ba?
3: So, modified na busina, basically.
1: Yeah. Sort like of, pero kapag nakastop, narinig mo
0: yes. Yeah. So, Pao, it's okay. Your turn again.
1: Okay. Oh, turn. I can go home happy.
0: Oh, itong tunog na to, Paolo, alam mo to madalas kasi palagi na natin tong pinag-uusapan here on the show.
1: Kung Evie, guess wala akong marinig yun. Bike bells? Bike bells.
0: That's correct.
1: Okay, that
4: yes,
1: works.
4: Yes, we all got points.
0: Okay, so how was that game for the three of you?
1: I don't ever want to play it again. Nakatakot.
3: Ay naman, very diverse yeah. Yung sound.
1: Oh. No, but it's also interesting that I found yung truck interesting because yes. Technically bawal siya eh. But we're so used to hearing it and it just goes to show na everyday occurrence din siya. And that, you know, to turn back into a serious topic, minsan yung problema sa kalsada is the enforcement of laws and rules that we know na bawal, but we still see on a daily basis. Engineer, agree ka ba?
2: Yes. Actually, it's a very Filipino thing na like we have all these rules, but yung enforcement, yung how people abide by these laws are very, kumbaga, very relaxed. And then, natitake over na nung diskarte.
1: Yeah.
2: Yung ating mga kalsada.
1: Okay, kasi Jebel, as much as we talk about yung mga policies and what should be invested on, talagang yung education and discipline ng tao as well as enforcement is also going to be a big factor that changes the way that we approach transportation.
3: Yeah, exactly. Enforcement, how we design our roads, how we enforce the rules on our road, and how we educate our road users, all they have to come together to ensure that we have protection, especially for the most vulnerable users. Yung favorite ko, the bike bell, usually yung common violation, especially kami ni Ramir na active transport and advocates, no, are the violations crossing the bike lanes, even crossing the busway. Mm. We've had issues the bus lanes, etc. So yun yung pinaka malapit sa amin in the movement.
1: Ooh, no, that's really interesting.
0: It's really a collective effort and we really hope to see so much improvement in our roads now.
1: Yeah, absolutely. Ako personally, I'm still very frustrated by yung airplane sound na yun. Kanyos talaga yun. Sorry. I mean, like, my God.
0: The next time you fly, Pao.
1: Yeah, fine.
3: Which voice? Okay. Yes. Naka-earphones
1: ka na. Naka-earphones na ako. Naka-wrap na yung mukha ako sa face mask ko. Naka-ganyan na ako. But, you know, it is what it is. Ladies and gentlemen, we had here si Jebel Agregado, the National Coordinator of the Move As One Coalition, Engineer Ramir Angeles, Transport Planner and Traffic Engineer, and currently with CIRMO as a Planning and Policy Lead. Maraming salamat. Thank you so much for joining us. I did not know na may game show tayo. So I don't know if you enjoyed it or not. Maraming salamat na lang. Thank you so much.
0: Yeah, thank you so much for joining us and really hope you enjoyed.
1: Don't go anywhere. We'll be right back as we catch up with Valerie De Guzman, the founder of Valderides, as we talk about cycling in Baguio, the community that grows with it, and the fun in every journey.
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10: 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I'm Margo Salcedo and with me, Jonas Ravelas and Bill C. Chonil. 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
1: And happy Friday, ladies and gentlemen. I thought we would have a sunny Friday dito sa Metro Manila, but then the rain decided to come out and show itself again. So wherever you are, we hope you are safe and dry and, of course, warm wherever you are. You never really know where a bike ride might take you. Now, what may start as a simple ride can turn into a journey across provinces, an adventure with strangers, or even a new way
4: of seeing the places we thought that we already knew. For Valerie de Guzman, the bicycle has become all of these. A way to explore, a way to work, and a way to bring people together. Her journey has taken her from being a Pajak champion to guiding tours across Luzon, and eventually to building Valley Rides. That is a Baguio-based eco-career and active mobility community. Today, she continues to find new ways to get people moving and connected through activities like bike and sketch, bike and fishing, social night rides, and pasabike. I have no idea what that is. So, where can a bicycle take you and what can you build along the way? Well, we have the right person to talk a bit about that. Joining us today is the founder of Valley Rides, Valerie de Guzman. Thank you so much for joining us, coming down from Baguio.
11: Yes, hello.
4: Oh, thank you so much for being here. First of all, I have to credit yung writing team namin, si Pat.
11: Yes, thank you.
4: Because grabe yung pagka-intro niya sa'yo.
11: Yes,
4: and
11: super.
4: I just want to say that biking in Baguio in particular is not for the faint-hearted.
11: Yes, I agree with that.
4: Paano ito nagsimula para sa'yo? Getting on a bicycle, especially in a place as demanding as Baguio City.
11: For Baguio City, I started biking through yung mga construction worker. Na-inspire ako sa mga construction worker.
4: Okay.
11: 15 years ago. So going back 15 years ago, I was working from Secession Road. And then our house is in Cannon Road. So I need to bike from Cannon Road to Secession Road.
4: Grabe, okay.
11: Yes, because nung time na yun, yung father ko, hindi sanay siya na ginagabi ako umuwi. So parang I decided na, okay, I need to walk or I need to bike. And then nakita ko yung mga construction worker, oh, kaya pala nilang magbike from Cannon Road to Secession Road. So why not to try?
4: Why not you?
11: Oh, yes. Oh. So, bumili ako ng bike and then, yeah, then the rest is history.
4: Kamusta yung first rides mo? Because I can only imagine. Again, it's not for the faint-hearted. Alam
11: yes.
4: naman natin, Baguio is very much up in the air.
11: I agree. Actually, yung first ride ko from Cannon Road to Secession Road, nasiraan talaga ako ng bike noon.
4: Really?
11: Ng chain.
4: Okay.
11: Yes. And then after that, sumaki ako ng taxi and I'm looking for saan ba yung bike shop dito. And wala akong alam sa community that time because hindi ako aware sa community ng biking sa Baguio. Yun pala, konti lang pala yung mga nagbabike
4: konti
11: sa Baguio City.
4: Okay.
11: Yes, that time. That was 15 years ago. So, yeah.
4: But what changed? Kasi parang ngayon, at the very least, it feels like Baguio has become a bit more active when it comes to using bicycles in general. The Tour of Luzon in particular has been there the past couple of years, and it feels like more and more emphasis has been made, at least sa biking community sa Baguio City.
11: Good question yan. Actually, ibang-iba na siya from 15 years ago, which is a good thing. Which is a good thing dahil dumami yung mga bike community. At the same time, yung mayor namin doon, si Mayor Magalong, is really active on biking.
4: Mm-hmm.
11: So we have every Sunday night, Sunday ride. And then at the same time, before Mayor Magalong, meron pang mga active bike community sa Baguio na nag-help sa mga bikers na to join for the night ride, morning ride, and so on.
4: Bakit nga ba na when we take a look at yung first experience mo, so nasiraan ka, nasira yung chain, all of a sudden, ito naging advocacy mo, hindi ka ba na-trauma nun?
11: Actually, hindi. 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So yung decision ko, magpapayos ko yung bike, and then what's next? And then what I learned about bike community in Baguio is like, since konti lang kami, especially for women, doon ako mas lalo na-inspire na, okay, magbabike ako within the area, but ano bang meron? 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
4: Mm-hmm.
11: And then eventually, nagkaroon ako ng community, then sumasama ako sa mga bike groups. So yun, nag-start dun sa Baguio, and then nakilala ko yung bike community din na, which is, we have, nag-set kami ng bike ride, sa morning ride, and night ride. Doon ako mas lalo na-inspire. At the same time, iba yung view sa Baguio compared dun sa lowland, sa Manila.
4: Of course, yeah.
11: So, dun ako mas lalo nagaganahang magbike at the same time. Iba yung feeling na umaakit sa Baguio, nag-uphill, nag-bike sa uphills, and then there's something view about it.
4: Mm-hmm.
11: And then the locals and the coffee and everything.
4: Of course, the coffee, importante yun.
11: Yes.
4: Importante yung bike culture, yung coffee culture.
11: True.
4: Right? I think intertwined yun.
11: Yeah.
4: But Valorite, let's talk a bit about that because, again, from being traumatized in your first ride to becoming active in the community to actually producing services, to actually doing things on a bicycle. Paano nagsimula yung Valorides? What was the prompt or yung inspiration?
11: Okay, for Valorides, it all started with my friends sa Manila. So most of them, hindi makakit sa Baguio during pandemic.

0: So sabi ko, sige, magdadala ako sa inyo ng strawberries, mm-hmm. ng coffee, and everything, anything from Baguio. 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Oh, pasabay.
1: Okay, pasabay, yeah.
0: Pasabay during pandemic.
1: Oh, pero ito, pasabike.
0: Pasabike, yeah. Mm-hmm. So nagbabike ako from La Trinidad to buy some vegetables, and or pupunta ako sa local local farmers, and then we'll get some vegetables mm-hmm. or coffee, anything from Baguio. Tapos dadalhin ko siya sa, ibabike ko siya from La Trinidad to Baguio to bus station. And then from bus station,
1: wow, okay.
0: Dadalhin sa Manila yon, Cubao or Pasay. Okay. And then my friends will get the stuff
1: from
0: there.
1: From Cubao and Pasay. Yes. So hindi ka naman nagbabike from Baguio to Manila.
0: Okay, just pero I tried.
1: Oh, you tried already?
0: Yeah, I tried it. Pero nung when I was young pa.
1: When you were young?
0: Yeah.
1: Okay, fair enough. Diba, young ka pa rin naman eh.
0: Ay, okay, thank you. Wow. Anyway. Thank you for that.
1: That obviously was answering a need during the pandemic.
0: Yes.
1: Kung naalala po natin lahat, yung mga ECQ, MCQ,
0: yes.
1: lahat ng mga
0: QQ.
1: Mga Q na yon, di ba?
0: Yeah.
1: We all had to do very strange things. It's so funny na it's maybe 5 years ago already, give or take, 6 years ago. But there are very few activities or few advocacies that actually survived past the pandemic. Paano nag-evolve yung Valerides after that?
0: So, nakita ko na rin yung market dun sa Baguio na may chance naman talaga ang bicycle errand.
1: Okay.
0: But, nung time din na yon, nagkaroon na rin ako ng regular work. So, I was thinking na, okay, I need to gradually remove the bicycle errand. But may mga request pa rin sa akin sa Manila na, Val, pwede ikaw bumili sa akin for vegetable. Nagiging personal shopper ako for the vegetables. And then, they like me na bibili ako mismo bibili ng strawberry, something like that. Mm-hmm. And then, turns into my friends naman na nag-start mag-biking kasi uso na yung biking that time. Mm-hmm. So, nagle-level up sila. They want to visit Sagada.
1: Of course.
0: Takadang, sa any part of the Cordillera.
1: Yeah.
0: So, it all started with my friends as well na gusto magpasama, mag-bike.
1: Okay.
0: From Baguio to Sagada, Tagudin to Sagada, Takadang, the highest point, and then everything, yung mga top list na mga bikers na puntahan nila, para puntahan nila.
1: So from Pasabay to Pasama.
0: Yes, Pasama.
1: So, yan yung naging evolution nun.
0: Yes.
1: And the community started to grow from there. It practically became bike tourism, no? Parang ecotourism na.
0: Yes, ecotourism siya. Mm-hmm. Nagiging ecotourism. Naging curated siya at the same time. Napopromote namin yung bike touring within Baguio City or within the Cordillera.
1: Yeah, because I remember, again, this is way, way, way back in the day. Ha? Nung bata ako, dati, yung ginagamit na lang, hindi bike, kabayo.
0: Oh.
1: Like, there was a point that you can take a horse around Baguio.
0: Yeah.
1: I don't know if you still do that. I'm sure.
0: Meron pa rin,
1: yes, diba?
0: Meron pa rin.
1: But obviously, you can take them to different places. Mm-hmm. Like you mentioned Sagada, you mentioned all of these other groups and other regions in particular. When did it start to go beyond yung mga friend group mo? Like when did you start attracting more people who wanted to get that activity? Na hindi lang close friends mo or yung mga kakilala mo, but then those who want experiences.
0: So after nung mga several times namin na nagbabike from Baguio to Sagada and different places in the Cordillera, na-spread siya na, si Val nagsiset ng bike tour sa Sagada. And I think Sagada is one of the top list of the bikers. That's why they're asking me. I think the view, the ambience, and at the same time, yung feeling na nasa Sagada ka. And yung bike from Baguio to Sagada is like hardcore for them. For us. So that's why.
1: For us.
0: For us.
1: For us, for them.
0: For us. Mm. For us.
1: So because, mahirap na yun para sa'yo.
0: I can say that.
1: For them.
0: For them. For them. I think

0: din yung experiences. 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Hindi ko siya ma-compare. Yeah. Kasi for example, yung isang group, binagyo kami. 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So it's that different ano siya, different experience siya for that group and for me as well. Tsaka iba-ibang personalities din yung mga nakakasama ko along the way.
1: So two-day ride.
0: Yes, siya? For Baguio to Sagada.
1: Okay, because the reason why I'm asking is because I'm sure there's some people watching right now na inisip na, well, maybe I can do that also. Mm-hmm. Is it for intermediate riders? Is it like, is there a skill level na necessary to be able to do, let's just using Sagada as an example, to be able to partake in that particular tour?
0: Okay, for particular tour of Baguio to Sagada, it's, I realized nung una, I thought it was easy.
1: Yeah.
0: Kasi we usually bike talaga from Baguio to Sagada for one day. So I thought it was easy ride. And then eventually, doon nalaman ko yung mga feedback from my friends kasi I always receive feedbacks and I always take it as a positive para mag-improve din ako. And then eventually, doon ko na-feel na, oh my God, ano pala siya? Mahirap pala talaga yung ride.
1: Para sa iba?
0: Para sa iba. So parang I need to fix something para mas magaan for them na later on, pag mag-bike ulit sila, Baguio to Sagada.
1: I was going to say, kasi iba yung training nyo, high altitude training
0: yes,
1: nyo palagi.
0: Yes, iba siya.
1: So, but you know, all joking aside, we're going to talk a bit more about that. We're going to take a quick break for the meantime, but please don't bike away. We'll take a short break. When we return, we'll go further into Valerie's journey on two wheels. Stay with us. We'll be right back. You're still tuned in to BNC, the Binanara News Channel, and Mellow 947 BFM. But first, a word from our sponsor.
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1: And welcome back. You're still watching Shift Happens. I'm Paolo De Rosario. You're still listening on Mellow 947 BFM. Simulcast on BNC, the Bilyonario News Channel. And we are still with Valerie De Guzman, the founder of Valley Rides. And I freaked out during yung commercial break because, you know, out of curiosity, tinanong ko si Val, what's the farthest you've ever biked and cycled? And syempre, genuine reaction ko to. So I'll ask that again for everyone. Val, what's the furthest you've ever biked?
0: Manila to Davao.
1: Ha?
0: Yes.
1: And then ilan beses?
0: 3 times.
1: Bakit?
0: it sounds like crazy, but I do that 2013, 2016, and 2019 yung latest.
1: Okay.
0: So yung pinakamatagal ko is 7 months.
1: 7 months?
0: Yes.
1: Wait, 7 month ride yun?
0: Yes, 7 months ride.
1: Okay, again, bakit?
0: I was promoting for Bamboo Bikes Philippines, so I'm using Bamboo Bike, and at the same time, women empowerment, and at the same time is for mental health. Mm-hmm. So yeah, that's the top three. That's why I'm biking all over the Philippines.
1: No, kasi grabe yung commitment to be able to do that. Eh.
0: Yes.
1: But it is possible, and siguro a few people be like, how would you do that? How would you even plan for that?
0: Actually, dun sumama ko dun sa 2019 is quick na plan lang talaga siya. And that time, wala talaga akong work. As in, nag-resign ako sa work. And I have savings naman nung time na yon. So sabi ko, why not ulitin-ulit yung bike tour, Philippine bike tour? Pero this time, ipopromote namin yung paggamit ng bamboo bike.
1: Yeah.
0: Since kilala ang bamboo bike during pandemic. Until now naman.
1: Yeah.
0: And then women empowerment and for mental health then for me. So
1: my question is, now that you've experienced it multiple times from Manila to Davao, na posible ba? Because I think about that loop sa Vietnam, I believe, yung Vietnam Lao, if I'm not mistaken, where pwede ka magmotor going up and down that strip. Is it possible to promote a Philippine bike tour through across the different regions? That would actually be good to invest in from both a tourist perspective and of course yung mga enthusiasts

0: cycling enthusiast as well?
1: Ah, yes. Actually, DOT, I'm part of promoting DOT din since they started this year na pinopromote nila yung mga island tours.
0: Yeah.
1: So, dun sa Philippine tour, that is possible. Kasi ginagawa naman ng motor eh. Mm. So, bicycle can do that. At maraming mga Philippine loop talaga dito sa Philippines na gamit ang bisikleta nila.
0: Yeah.
1: So, I think that's normal na sa bike community na may nagpi-Philippine loop. And yeah, we can apply it to other country din. I mean, we can promote the Philippine bike tour
0: in other countries.
1: In other countries.
0: So bring in foreigners to come
1: yes,
0: in to be able to experience it. Is it not talked about enough, yung infrastructure natin for cycling? Like, meron naman, but then maybe underutilized, maybe not invested enough in. So palagay mo ba, it is ripe and ready to be marketed more, to be invested in more, to invite more people in to enjoy it?
1: It depends. Kasi yung mga foreigner, sometimes sanay sila sa mga bike lanes.
0: Mm.
1: But some foreigners are hindi sanay, but they like the raw part of the Philippines.
0: Okay.
1: Like me, like, okay, pupunta ako dun sa mountains. Kasi I like the terrain pa rin dun, regardless kung may bike lane or wala. I think other people are like that din, na they just want to bike. Just to bike. And they are not looking for a bike lane. But for the bike lane, I advocacy for bike lane at the same time. So it should have bike lane talaga all over the Philippines. But ang hirap din mag-complain right now.
0: Of course.
1: Yes,
0: of course.
1: Kasi more on hobby tayo.
0: Yeah.
1: And I just want to bike all over the Philippines lang talaga.
0: And you know, you're doing a lot apart from wanting to bike all over the Philippines. Ginagamit mo rin advocacy yung cycling. You have Basa Bikes. And
1: yes,
0: which if I'm not mistaken, akala ko Basa na bike. But then hindi. You are helping promote literacy, reading in general. What about that project is special to you?
1: For Basa Bike, this is a recent project din. So my friend, si Ray Buffy, is for Bahaginan Publishing. Pumupunta siya talaga sa different part of the country para magbasa ng mga bikes sa mga bata.
0: Mm.
1: So he wants then na i-apply doon with Valley Rides using the bicycle.
0: Yeah.
1: So we started last August, which is anniversary ng Valley Rides, na gawin din yung project niya, which is yung Basa Bike. So babasahan ng bike yung mga bata. So we go to the schools, and then we coordinate with the principals, and then we will have a program with them, babasahan ng bike yung mga bata. Just like outreach program, na pupunta kami dun sa school, and then, reading books with the children. And I like it, kasi kahit nung nagpi-Philippine tour ako, I have the children's book, and then kung saan ko lang may makitang mga bata, babasahan natin, gusto mo kitang basahan, something like that.
0: Yeah.
1: So I like it, pero hindi ko na siya nilalagay sa social media kasi it's my initiative.
0: Yeah, it's your own personal thing.
1: Yeah,
0: also.
1: Personal thing. Pero for Basa Bike, I make it na nilagay ko na siya sa Valley Rides. To marami ding mag-join sa amin. Mm-hmm. And marami, nagulat din ako na may market pa rin talaga siya. Especially maraming mga cyclists na interesadong basahan ng mga bata ng libro.
0: No, I mean, I really enjoy the fact that yung passion mo, ginawa mong advocacy, not just for Philippine tourism, but of course, trying to reach out to different other causes.
1: Yeah.
0: And that's always hard to do. But personally, well, what keeps you going? Because this cannot be easy. This cannot be, you need a lot of passion to be able to continue doing what you're doing.
1: Mm-hmm.
0: And you could so much easily do something else na mas madali yung buhay mo.
1: Actually, I have regular work naman.
0: Yeah.
1: But ang personal initiative ko is to create more leaders, to create more organizers para later on, mas maraming encourage na mga tao na magbike.
0: Mm-hmm.
1: And because of the program that na nakikreate ko, dumadami yung mga cyclists because of that specific programs na nakikreate ko for the community.
0: Ito, Miss Universe question. Ready ka?
1: No. Once again, let's try.
0: How has cycling changed your life?
1: Ang dami. As in, for my mental health. And at the same time, marami kong mga natutunan. And marami ako, gusto ko yung never... for me, cycling is never-ending learnings. So yun yung gusto ko din sa cycling. And at the same time, nagkakaroon ng peace of mind pag nagbabike ako. So, it's all about mental health something. So,
0: No, it's perfect. I mean, like, especially, I can only imagine because naalala ko during the pandemic, nagka-record high halos ng mga tao na with mental health issues. And they turned to cycling to be able to try to address those. And it's nice to see that you're still continuing that advocacy yeah. rin, diba, to try and continue that. For those who are reluctant to go on longer rides or using a bike to see the Philippines in a way that siguro they're not used to, what would you say to encourage them to take that leap and possibly join you sa Valley Rides?
1: Since we have the program na mga day ride, they can join kahit yung mga day ride muna. And then eventually, if they confident na sumama sa mga long ride, we can help them naman. And especially pag may mga bike tours ako, may mga online briefing kami how they can survive for that long rides. And at the same time, may mga preparation yan. Hindi lang siya basta-basta na sasali ka lang. Yes. And then every time I have an announcement sa page, I'll make sure na yung mga sasali is, yun nga, nakapag-long tours na sila or kahit first time nilang sumama, I encourage them to join to other groups na mga beginner-friendly na rides.
0: Okay.
1: So, yeah.
0: No, that makes a lot of sense. For those who want to reach out to Valley Rides, where can they do so?
1: They can follow me on Facebook, Valley Rides, or Instagram.
0: Perfect. Ladies and gentlemen, siya po ang founder ng Valley Rides, Valerie De Guzman. Go catch her in Baguio if you can. Valerie, really appreciate you coming
1: on
0: and really enjoyed talking to you. Thank you.
1: Thank you so much.
0: And that concludes our roundup of the stories driving the industry forward. Ako po si Paolo Del Rosario. Join us again on Shift Happens, your fast track guide to everything on the move, Mondays to Fridays at 2 p.m. Only here on BNC, the Binyanari News Channel, and Mellow 947 BFM.

0: I think 15 years ago, I was a guest speaker in the remaking of Mumbai.
1: Okay.
0: So our suggestion was all the building structure vulnerable to disasters, demolish them, and come out with new buildings, a la Singapore, with more open spaces. And I've been a guest speaker in 21 countries with projects in 40 countries. What we need is visionary leadership with strong political will, good appreciation of good urban planning, good design like architecture engineering, and good governance, excellent management. And I see that in the rural Dubai, Singapore, and Scandinavian countries.
1: So you were talking about redesigning certain cities. You demolish the structures that are vulnerable so that you can create more open space. Do you think there's hope for the city of Manila?
0: I think there is. Urban renewal.
1: Yes.
0: In fact, the title of the conference in Mumbai was Remaking of Mumbai.
1: Okay.
0: And the Philippines, and if I may, India has the same democracy.
1: Okay.
0: But they were able to do it. I think it was a strong political will.
2: How long did it take them to do that?
0: About 15 years.
2: Oh, 15 years.
0: You go to Mumbai now, it's completely different from when I spoke about 15 years ago.
2: So if we talk about 15 years implementation of the project, in our case, we change our leadership every 6 years. Three for locals. So I don't know, will that work? Because in the continuity of the project.
0: In fact, I was hired by Asian Development Bank to help as external consultant for the Philippine Development Plan 2023 to 2028. And I commented, how come our planning here is electoral calendar? Not long-term visionary, it's short-term and opportunistic.

0: That's why at Palafox, what we do, immediate action, short term, medium term, long term, and visionary. Mm. In fact, we plan to towards 2050, well into 2100.
1: Yeah. So in 1976, the Philippine government asked you to create a master plan for the entire Philippines. Ano po nangyari
0: doon? It's a World Bank funded.
1: Oh, yes.
0: I was the team leader and senior planner. And we said that time, our team said, with a do-nothing scenario, we'll have catastrophic traffic,
1: yes,
0: flooding, not prepared for disasters, lack of decent housing, garbage problem.
1: That's parang yan yan.
0: 50 years ago. 50 years ago. Oh. And I was working about 22 foreign consultants who work on London, Singapore, Kuala Lumpur, Hong Kong. Our plans would have been even better than Singapore and Kuala Lumpur.
1: So, but it's existed. The plan was completed?
0: Yeah, completed. That's why when I was invited and name hired, okay, to help plan the Desert Town of Dubai, Sultan Khalifa of Dubai came to see, to invite me here, and I told him, if you can wait 4 months, because I have a commitment to the Philippine government to finish the projects.
1: So, nauna pala tayo.
2: Nauna pa tayo, kaya lang hindi na na-implement. Yeah. Talking earlier about your Dubai project. What exactly did you do there, yeah, and what happened?
0: Urban planning of the whole emirate, I set up the standards for architectural guidelines because in Dubai, bawal ang pangit na building.
1: When do you say na building is pangit?
0: Like when apply for a building permit, it's not just your lot plan. Mm-hmm. You submit an affection plan. How you affect your neighbors, contextual.
1: Yeah.
0: And also urban design. Urban design is everything you see from the window, in between buildings. We don't have that here.
1: I assume that Dubai wasn't quite as rich as it is now.
0: Yeah.
1: They were planning to be rich.
2: They had to borrow money to implement the plan.
0: Borrow money, a lot of foreign direct investments. Mm-hmm. They import and export. Like we have gold, they export more gold than us. Import,
1: oh,
0: re-export. Even cars. Oh. They import, re-export. In fact, there are kiosks in Dubai. Mm-hmm. You can make a suggestion to the ruler of Dubai.

0: Good afternoon. I'm Hannah Tia. Today on Newsfeed Weekend. Tomorrow's martial law anniversary is expected to draw students and progressive groups to the streets, with protests centered on corruption and opposition to Pax Silica. Micah Razon joins us on the phone for this. Micah, what should we expect from the demonstrations tomorrow?
1: Hannah, in commemoration of the anniversary of martial law tomorrow, progressive groups are set to hold a protest in Manila City. According to Bayan Bagong Alyansang Makabayan, their program will begin at Liwasang Bonifacio at 3 p.m. followed by a march toward Mendiola at 5 p.m. where a violent dispersal between police and protesters took place last year. While last year's main goal was to hold accountable those who stole and were involved in the flood control scandal, this year, the groups are also calling for opposition to Pax Silica. According to

0: to Youth Rage Against Corruption convener Brel Lacerna. This is their call this year because, he said, foreign interests are being prioritized over the welfare of the Filipino people. He said the condition of the environment and the welfare of indigenous communities are being disregarded as long as PAKSilica pushes through. Lacerna also said students in different parts of the country had earlier conducted a Friday walkout in support of the call. Tomorrow, students are also expected to hold another walkout to join the protest in Liwasang Bonifacio and Mendola in Manila City. Back to you, Hannah.
1: Micah, before I let you go, do you happen to know if magkakaroon ng protests outside the Senate premises? Because I believe matutuloy yung impeachment trial ni VP Sara tomorrow at in time yan, no, sa September 21 na martial law anniversary. Do you happen to know kung merong mga grupo na mag-organize sa labas ng Senado?
0: Yes, Hannah, kanina kausap natin si Brel Lacerna ng grupo ng kabataan. 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At yung grupo nila, sure daw na doon, pero wala naman siyang nabanggit na kung meron bang ibang grupo na naka-anib sa kanila na pwedeng magmarcha doon sa Senate. Hannah?
1: Alright, thank you, Micah Rizon, reporting. Parts of Laguna Lake that are still underwater already have land titles. That's according to Senator Ping Lacson. Lacson says the Philippine Reclamation Authority found 13 titles covering 170 hectares of alleged unauthorized encroachment on the Taguig side of the lake. The PRA update based on vetted digital and satellite maps showed some of the titled areas remain underwater. The 170 hectares account for nearly a third of the estimated 560 hectares of reclaimed areas across parts of Laguna Lake in Taguig, Rizal, and Laguna. The ombudsman has already launched a fact-finding probe into alleged irregularities involving Taguig projects after Lacson submitted 45 case studies related to the issue. While Senate Minority Leader Alan Peter Cayetano earlier said he's open to the probe in his bailiwick, Lacson said the government should not only recover the areas but also file cases against those found responsible. Air quality in Metro Cebu has reached acutely unhealthy levels. The Environmental Management Bureau recorded an air quality index of 271 as of 7 a.m. today. That means air pollution has reached levels that may already affect the health of the general public, with greater risk for people with heart or respiratory conditions. The MB continues to monitor air conditions as the public is advised to limit prolonged outdoor exposure. People with heart or respiratory conditions are particularly advised to stay indoors. And those are the news this hour. I'm Hannah Tia. Stay tuned to the Bilyonario News Channel. Good afternoon.

0: from jobs to the economy, from immigration to family and community. Hatid namin ang mga balitang direktang nakakaapekto sa mga Pilipino sa United States at Canada. Ako si Jenny Espinosa at ito ang Agenda North America.
1: Coming up on our newscast, libo-libong mga Filipino-Canadian workers caught in the crosshairs of the U.S.-Canada trade war. As job uncertainty grows, which industries and which workers are most at risk? Matapos ang dalawang buwan sa ICE detention, the fight is far from over for Tatay Loreto Javar. His daughter speaks out about what her father endured inside and the battle to keep him home. And from a life-threatening crash to a milestone in art, Maria Isabel Lopez turns healing into illumination as she opens her first solo exhibition in the U.S. Those stories and more right now on Agenda North America.
0: Magsimula tayo ngayon sa Canada, where the ongoing trade war with the United States is creating uncertainty for thousands of Filipino workers. From manufacturing to steel, from small business to construction, the impact is felt across key industries. Rowena Papasin, hatid ang ating top story.
2: University of British Columbia Professor Leonora Angeles is worried about the long-term impact of the trade war between the U.S. and Canada. Ito'y sa kabila ng kumpiyansa ni U.S. President Donald Trump na malapit nang magkaroon ng trade deal sa pagitan ng dalawang bansa, while Canadian Prime Minister Mark Carney remains open to negotiations. Ayon kay Angeles, parehong mahihirapan ang mga Americans at Canadians hanggang hindi nagkakasundo ang U.S. at Canada.
3: The people who are most affected are the small producers, manufacturers, and exporters to the United States. Mind you, the tariffs effects really impact both sides of the border, Canadians, including Filipino-Canadians, as well as Americans.
2: Angeles is also concerned about layoffs, especially in the manufacturing sector kung saan nagtatrabaho ang maraming kababayan. Ayon sa Statistics Canada, 10.1% ng mga Filipino-Canadians o tinatayang mahigit na 72,000 workers ang nasa manufacturing at utilities sector. 2,000 na rin ang nalayoff sa Canadian steel industry mula nang ipataw ni U.S. President Trump ang 50% tariff. In a survey of its members, the Canadian Federation of Independent Business found that 1 in 5 small exporters and 11% of importers fear that their business will be at risk if the trade war with the U.S. drags on for longer than 3 months. The Canadian government is releasing an additional $7.5 billion package to help protect Canadian workers and businesses. The Philippines-Canada Trade Council is also raising concerns about the potential impact on its members.
4: For business people, especially the small business owners, their livelihood is at stake. The way they take care of their families are at risk. And so this is outside what they're talking about. It's outside money and trade. It's the livelihood of Canada and the people who are in it.
2: Samantala, ramdam na rin ng mga Filipino-Canadian contractors ang epekto sa construction industry ng pagtaas ng presyo ng mga materyales.
5: Mahirap kaming makarecover pagka ganyan. 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So, ako, yung isang company na we do I-rise na gumagamit kami ng aluminum, malaking bagay yon.
2: Sa kabila ng economic challenges, some Filipino-Canadian community leaders say they support Carney's approach, pushing back against unfair trade terms and standing firm in protecting Canada's interests and sovereignty. Para sa Agenda North America, Rowena Papasin, Billionaire News Channel, Vancouver.
0: Canada is pushing for closer ties with Europe despite pushback from U.S. President Donald Trump.
1: Speaking in Strasbourg, Prime Minister Mark Carney welcomed the EU's proposal for a deeper partnership which could include Canada becoming the bloc's first ever associate member.
6: We are looking for partnerships that are complementary, that reinforce our sovereignty. And that's what is on offer here. And Canadians are united that nobody is going to tell us what language we speak. No one is going to dictate our culture or with whom we can strike agreements internationally. Thank you.
1: Ito'y matapos tawaging laughable ni Trump ang proposal at magbanta ng additional tariffs if he considers the arrangement hostile to the U.S. Pero ayon kay Carney, closer ties with Europe would not come at America's expense. Seeing a stronger and a more sovereign Canada could also be a more effective partner for the U.S. For now, associate membership remains a proposal at hindi pa malinaw kung ano exactly ang magiging scope ng new Canada-EU partnership.
0: In other news, 2 weeks and still no sign of Filipino mom Antoinette Forbes. Now her ex is facing new charges as the search for answers continues. Len Almadun Thornhill reports.
7: 53-year-old Antoinette Forbes has now been missing for 2 weeks. Halos 14 years na magkaibigan sina Rachel Clark at Forbes at halos araw-araw silang magka-text. Kaya nagtaka si Clark nang biglang hindi na sumagot si Forbes at hindi rin pumasok sa trabaho. Then she learned her friend was missing.
8: Her phone, her purse, her wallet, her keys, her car, everything was left in the house. The police had her phone and that's why it kept ringing. And my heart sank. And immediately I knew this wasn't right. And I reached out to her sister, who came down from New York and was immediately just in the midst of all of it.
7: Forbes is a mom to a 10-year-old boy. Her sister has now asked the court for emergency custody of the child. Meantime, new details are emerging about how authorities found the child's father, Russell Ashford, in Pennsylvania.
9: Local police and state police were contacted by DC Metro and Maryland police. Apparently, they had tracked Mr. Ashford through the use of license plate readers, saw that he had come from Pennsylvania to Maryland and then back to Pennsylvania. Mr. Ashford is not from Beaver County, so I'm not sure exactly what his connection is here, but he was on parole in Maryland, had his supervision transferred to Pennsylvania, and had been living in Beaver County.
7: Bible says his office also helped investigators obtain search warrants. Sealed ang mga warrants, but Bible tells Agenda North America a gun was found during one of the searches. Ashford is prohibited from possessing firearms because of his 2021 assault case involving Forbes, leading to the new weapons charge. Kaya mananatili muna si Ashford sa Pennsylvania to face that charge. Now, Forbes' family is pointing to that 2021 assault case, saying the justice system failed to protect her then, and asking it to protect her family now. The family says they're not slowing down their search, and they're asking the public not to either.
8: It's agonizing living in the unknown and having way more questions than answers. It's just agonizing. She is so deeply loved and we just miss her so much. I think that we never appreciated just an ordinary day until you don't have it. And it is just the most painful experience you can think of.
10: The family is also turning to social media, hoping to reach anyone who may have information as the search for Antoinette continues. Daisy Police have not identified Ashford as a suspect in her disappearance. Para sa Agenda North America, Len Amadil Thornhill, Bilyonario News Channel.
0: Tupungan naman tayo sa Virginia kung saan humihingi ng katarungan ng isang Pilipina more than 3 months after her husband was assaulted and killed inside a Walmart.
1: Bert Atienza died in June, a day after he was attacked while grocery shopping with his wife Josephine after church. Ayon kay Josephine, nagsimula ang insidente after a dispute with a 17-year-old Walmart employee.
11: Minutes later, she says, two adults arrived and confronted Bert, who was punched and kicked during the altercation. The medical examiner ruled his death a homicide caused by blunt head trauma. Two adults now face second-degree murder charges, while the teen also faces multiple charges.
0: Coming up, nakalabas na sa ICE facility si Tatay Loreto, pero hindi pa tapos ang kanyang laban. What his daughter said he endured during more than 2 months in ICE detention. Yan at iba pang balita sa pagbabalik ng Agenda North America.

0: Welcome back. Nakauwi na si Tatay Loreto after more than 2 months in ICE detention. But at 76 and battling stage 4 cancer, hindi pa tapos ang kanyang laban.
1: After more than 2 months apart, finally this embrace. His wife held him close, his children were waiting. At sa wakas, Tatay Loreto Javar was back with his family. Grateful to the PhilHam activists who lobbied for his release. At 76, battling stage 4 prostate cancer, Tatay Loreto was finally out of ICE detention. But his ordeal isn't over. The green card holder still faces deportation over a criminal case in the Philippines from decades ago, before his children were even born. Tatay Loreto served time for that case. ICE says he failed to disclose the conviction when he applied for his U.S. visa in 1995. Now, his family is facing another urgent question. What did 2 months in detention do to his health?
2: Imaginein mo ang lunch nila, minsan umaabot ng 6:30 in the evening. Tapos ang dinner nila is midnight. Tapos ang mga medications nila binibigay in the afternoon. Ano mo maaano yun? Ang payat-payat ng tatay ko. Tapos lagi siyang masama ang pakiramdam niya.
1: Before his detention, Daisy says her father was doing well on oral chemotherapy, taken twice a day. Inside, she says he didn't always get his medication as prescribed. He suffered nosebleeds and bruising. And ung humingi siya ng lab work?
2: They refused the request and they know na kailangan niya yon.
1: Now his oncologist will have to determine what, if any, damage was done. Pero para kay Daisy, there was a time she feared that her father would lose his life in detention.
2: Maski yung kapatid ko, yun ang naisip niya eh. Mm-hmm. Ilalabas namin ang tatay namin doon. My dad almost gave up inside. Depression. Sabi niya nga nung una eh, magpapadeport na lang siya eh. Sabi ko, no, wala kang pamilya doon. Ano yung mga treatment mo? Mamamatay ka rin doon.
1: Then they found people willing to fight with them. PhilHam activists from groups like Tanggol Migrante Movement lobbied and pushed for Tatay Loreto's release. Concerns about conditions inside immigration detention centers are growing louder.
3: Stop the incarceration of 65,000 immigrants in these for-profit facilities every single night at enormous cost to taxpayers and enormous cruelty to detainees. Stop treating people like animals with rotting food, dirty and insufficient water, and terrible medical care.
1: Tatay Loreto may be out for now, but his fight isn't over. He remains under ICE supervision with an ankle monitor and scheduled check-ins habang hinihintay ang kanyang next immigration court hearing and as his family faces mounting legal bills.
2: Nag-hope pa rin ako na malalagpasan namin lahat to. Fake talaga. And I'm so grateful sa lahat ng mga taong nakatulong sa amin.
1: And with the community behind them, hindi na nag-iisa ang pamilya Javar sa labang ito.
0: Could using government benefits affect your chances of getting a green card? That's a question some immigrant families are facing as the Trump administration's new rule on public charge takes effect.
1: Under the new rule, immigration officers have broader discretion to look at an applicant's overall circumstances, including the use of certain income-based benefits such as SNAP and Medicaid. Pero importanteng linawin, receiving benefits does not automatically mean an application will be denied. The rule is already facing multiple lawsuits from states and cities, including New York, California, Chicago, and San Francisco. The Trump administration says the change is intended to promote self-sufficiency, while those challenging it argue it could scare immigrant families away from benefits they are legally eligible to receive.
4: Families, including those with children who are U.S. citizens, have already begun to forego essential services like SNAP, Medicaid, and affordable housing out of the fear that if they use these programs, immigration officers could use it as justification to deny them a future in our country.
1: Mamdani is urging families not to drop their benefits out of fear and to seek legal advice first.
0: And now a story.

0: story of art, healing, and second chances. Months after a serious car accident, Maria Isabel Lopez is back with a milestone, her first solo exhibition in the United States.
1: And it's too late, baby, now it's too late.
2: From faith and spirituality to culture, women, and indigenous heritage, bawat lika may kanya-kanyang kwento. And each one created from hundreds, sometimes thousands, of individual fragments. Now those pieces have come together for another first in Maria Isabel Lopez's colorful career, ang kanyang unang solo exhibition sa United States.
3: I've done a lot of exhibitions, San Francisco, New York, Sonoma County, but to do a solo exhibition, wow, it's a lot of hard work.
2: Illumination in Glass at Usher Gallery in Petaluma was originally set to open in July. But in April, life took an unexpected turn. Lopez was seriously injured in a car crash, forcing her to postpone the exhibition as she recovered. But even in recovery, she found healing through art. And suddenly, the title of her exhibition, Illumination in Glass, carried even more meaning.
3: And the title, Illumination in Glass, it's about awakening. It's not about the mosaics alone, but it's the light within, the light that enlightens us to have more clarity in life.
2: That light shines through works exploring faith, spirituality, culture and heritage, including a portrait of Baybi Biaon, the late indigenous Filipina leader known for her defense of Lumad ancestral lands. Lopez calls her work mixed media mosaic, at halos kahit ano, pwedeng maging bahagi ng kanyang art. And it's that play of light that makes her favorite medium come alive.
3: In the dark, it would still glow, especially like during dark times, when you see like pieces of glass that are fragmented and put together as a whole, it gives a certain kind of light and spirit, like everything is alive.
2: Illumination in Glass runs until October 18 at Usher Gallery in Petaluma. And Lopez is already looking ahead to commissioned artworks and a film she says she'll shoot in Los Angeles in January. But after everything she's been through, simply being able to thrive again is already a gift.
3: And I'm just grateful having this second lease in life since the accident that I could produce and I could create.
2: Piece by piece, what was once fragmented becomes whole. For Maria Isabel Lopez, illumination isn't just in the glass, but in a life given new meaning.
0: When we return, Filipino culture takes center stage in Los Angeles. From FBAC to the making of Forgotten Island, we go behind the scenes of this much-awaited animated film. Yan at iba pang balita sa pagbabalik ng Agenda North America.
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2: The color palette that I use is more of like kind of muted, like pastel, soft colors. 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

0: lilac. I have a lot of flora and fauna, like, and aquatic, like celestial inspirations. I'm inspired by the painting of Monet.
1: Si Michael Cinco, kilala sa kanyang fairy tale couture and dazzling crystal embellishments, brought his signature drama to the runway with a celestial-inspired collection filled with jewels and crystals. Organized by Art Hearts Fashion, the show brought together designers from around the world, a celebration of couture, creativity, and culture.
2: So great to be able to enjoy so many different cultures here and to bring so many amazing couture designers from all over the world to New York.
1: Todo suporta naman ang Filipino community kina Cinco at Monsanto.
3: You can see here in this heart of New York City, right in Fashion Week, the imagination, the creativity, and also the amazing, amazing talent that Filipino-Americans bring.
4: The second designer, and that was Michael Cinco. Amazing. I really love
5: this. I'm Houston, Texas. I grew up with Juan Monsanto. We were schoolmates. Okay. So I'm the biggest fan. Okay. I'm so proud of him.
1: Working together backstage, we got a glimpse of their friendship, fun, hard work, and professionalism that have made their collaborations a success.
6: As New York Fashion Week brings together designers and influencers from around the world, it also gives Filipino designers a global stage to showcase a creativity that is uniquely our own and proudly Filipino. For Agenda North America, Monette Rivera, Billionario News Channel, New York.
7: In Los Angeles, all things Filipino took center stage, and this year, Forgotten Island joined the celebration, bringing a taste of Hollywood to the festival. Steve Angeles with this report.
8: Buhay na buhay ang kulturang Pinoy sa Los Angeles. 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
9: It's been awesome being a part of the community and being part of the FPAC and being able to support the community. And every year I come back.
10: It just feels like being like your home. I love seeing the Filipino community out here. Right?
11: This is amazing that FPAC continues its tradition to grow bigger and better every year.
8: Para sa Santos family, panahon ito para ma-enjoy nila ang mga paboritong pagkain Pinoy while passing down their favorite Pinoy memories and traditions to their daughter.
12: We're introducing her to the culture that we get used to back in the Philippines, so yeah, it's nice.
8: With this year's theme, Balangay from Islands to Infinity, the community was all aboard, especially as the upcoming DreamWorks animated film Forgotten Island and its creators joined the festivities.
13: Talented Filipino singers. I mean, yeah. we got delivered trays of food, pancit, yeah. Barbecued meat, lumpia. This is the best. Love it.
14: Just meeting people that are just so excited, and I mean, it's real because.
8: Dilang Festival ang itong FPAC with over 30 of these. It stands as a symbol of many memories from families that won't ever be forgotten. The Austria family has been attending FPAC regularly. But this year was the first without Alfonso and ang kanilang haligi ng tahanan.
15: We come every year, yeah. Yeah, this is the first year that we have attended. My husband passed away, so this is our first year celebrating his life here at FPAC.
8: And with the Forgotten Island Jeepney at FPAC, families like the Austrias get a powerful reminder of the stories, the people, and the Filipino pride that has filled the space for generations. Para sa Agenda North America, Steve Angeles, Billionario News Channel, Los Angeles.
7: From FPAC, we go deeper into Forgotten Island. Paano nga ba nabuhay sa big screen ang Filipino folklore that many of us grew up with? Manny the movie guy with a story that really hits close to home.
16: Lumaki ako sa Pilipinas na fascinated sa ating folklore, mga kwento tungkol sa magical creatures, mysterious legends, at mga nilalang na talagang nakakatakot sa gabi. Kaya never in my wildest dreams did I think na makikita ko ang mga kwentong to come alive in a major DreamWorks movie. So of course, kinausap ko ang directors na sina Januel Mercado at Joel Crawford. At tinanong ko, why now? Bakit ngayon ang perfect time para ipakilala ang Filipino folklore sa buong mundo?
13: If, you know, no one is telling the story, like, who will, you know? If not now, then when, right? So,
16: right.
13: So when we got the opportunity to make it original, but should be personal, should be meaningful. We got to do something at the Philippines because this culture is important to us.
16: It's about time, right?
13: Yeah. Right. Yeah.
16: And they went all in. Sina Joe at Riza, voiced by her and Liza Soberano, ay napadpad sa fantastical island of Nakali, kung saan ang mga nilalang mula sa ating folklore ay hindi lang kwento. They're very much alive. And among them is the dreaded Manananggal, voiced by none other than Filipino legend Lea Salonga.
17: You shouldn't have come to my world, pao.
16: Pero para kay Crawford, hindi lang cool creatures ang Filipino folklore. Kailangan talagang maging parte to ng puso ng storya.
18: So it's not just showing it off, but more really integrating it into the storytelling, so that whether you know the source of the story or it's new to you, you're invited in.
16: At sa gitna ng lahat ng mythology at magic is something very real, ang friendship nina Joe at Riza. And here's a fun fact, si Liza Soberano ay originally nag-audition para gumanap bilang Joe.
13: And it was a good audition, but we were like, I think she's Riza.
18: She's better. And even Liza afterwards told us while she was doing it, she goes, I think I'm Riza.
19: Okay, what's going on?
16: Para sa akin, iba talaga ang Forgotten Island. Bilang isang batang lumaki sa Pilipinas, hearing these stories, never ko naisip na one day makikita ko ang ating folklore, our creatures, and our imagination front and center in a movie like this. And yes, I felt seen. At ngayon, ang mga kwentong nagpa-mesmerize sa atin, ready nang i-mesmerize ang buong mundo when Forgotten Island opens in theaters September 25th. Para sa Bilyonaryo News Channel, Manny the Movie Guy, Hollywood.
7: And that's it for us here in Agenda North America. Ako po si Jenny Espinosa. Maraming salamat at hanggang sa muli.

0: This is The Scorecard, where you score the latest sports news and in-depth views. I'm Anton Rojas. In case you missed it, here are the highlights of this week's interviews brought to you by the Philippine Sports Commission, the Philippine Olympic Committee, and the NSTIAC. Mark Magsayo's five-fight winning streak came to an end after he suffered a unanimous decision loss to unbeaten American Andres Cortes in Las Vegas. The Boholano admitted that Cortes was difficult to figure out as the American controlled much of the fight with his style and constant pressure. Magsayo has vowed to learn from the setback and return stronger. Now, to break down what went wrong, the adjustments Magsayo needs to make, and his next career move in the lightweight division, let's talk to fight analyst attorney Ed Tolentino. Partner, good evening at maraming salamat muli at nakasama namin kayo dito sa The Scorecard.
1: Good evening, Anton, and good evening po sa lahat ng sumusubaybay sa iyong programa.
0: So, attorney, after this unanimous decision loss to Andres Cortes, what does Magsayo need to change to rebuild his momentum dito sa lightweight division?
1: Well, marami, no? 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He bullied itong si Magsayo. 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He did not give Magsayo enough space to work on his right straight and his punches. Dagdag pa dito, pag tinignan po ninyo yung laban, para mas komportable sa lightweight o 135 pounds itong si Andres Cortes. 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He even took a knee, parang just to get a breather, no? So hindi siya tinantanan nitong si Andres Cortes. 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And he never really found a rhythm itong si Mark Magsayo. Although he tried to rally in the last three rounds, lalo na nung nakat itong si Cortes, medyo na motivate si Magsayo, but he was not able to sustain it eh. Medyo kinakapos na rin siya eh dito kay Cortes. And that right hand of Cortes was a constant problem para kay Mark Magsayo.
0: Yeah, Magsayo looked frustrated at numerous points of that fight, Attorney Ed. If he were to redo the fight, anong mga pagbabago yung tingin mong kailangan gawin ni Mark para magbago rin yung resulta ng laban?
1: 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I thought he should have tried to box a little, put his combinations together, establish some distance. Ano, hindi niya masyado nagawa sapagkat talaga he was crowded on the inside by Andres Cortes. 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Pasok na lang pasok yung Andres Cortes.
0: Now partner, sayang ano? Kasi Magsayo was on a roll. Five straight wins and then he encounters this roadblock in the form of Andres Cortes. Obviously, this loss will affect his rankings and future title opportunities potentially. So, ano siguro ang susunod na career move? Ano ba dapat ang susunod na career move nitong si Mark Magsayo?
1: That's a very good question. Ano? Sapagkat kakaiba po ang sitwasyon ni Mark Magsayo. Mark Magsayo has a contract, multi-fight contract with Zupa Boxing. Ito yung pinamumunuan ni Dana White ng UFC at ni Turkey Alarcik ng Riyadh Boxing Season. Ang Zupa Boxing, sila po ay may sariling weight class, may sariling world title. So in fact, this is the reason why Magsayo moved up to lightweight, because ang Zupa Boxing does not recognize yung mga junior divisions. Zupa Boxing also does not recognize the WBC, WBA, WBO, and IBF. So medyo nahihirapan si Magsayo dito sapagkat walang junior divisions. He used to fight at junior lightweight, 130 pounds. He moved up to lightweight sapagkat he signed with Zupa, and Zupa only recognizes yung lightweight, hindi yung junior lightweight. So medyo mabigat ang sitwasyon niya. He has to think, is he comfortable at 135 pounds? Kaya ba niya talaga ang lightweight? Kasi medyo mabigat ang division na ito para kay Mark Magsayo. So tingin ko, baka magbaba siya ng timbang. Ang problema, hindi nire-recognize ng Zupa yung junior lightweight, which is 130. Ang next division ay featherweight, 126. Masyado namang mababa yun para kay Mark Magsayo. So catch 22 situation for Mark Magsayo. If he stays at lightweight, he has to address the conditioning issues because he is heavier. Ano? Mayroon siyang extra luggage, mabigat. Is he comfortable at this weight? Conditioning issues will have to be addressed para kay Mark Magsayo because medyo alien itong lightweight division para sa kanya.
0: Ang hirap pala ng sitwasyon ni Mark, ano? It's like he has nowhere to go. What about the rematch? What about the rematch with Cortez? Is that on the table or was the unanimous decision too clear-cut and decisive na baka sabihin ni Cortez, you don't deserve it?
1: Well, that's a good point. Ano? Kung maghahanap sila, why not? Ano? 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Mm. 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Palagay ko yung susunod na laban niya more of a confidence-building fight. Ano? 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

0: yung kanyang stamina issues, putting his punches together, yung kombinasyon, kasi hindi pwedeng yung biglang bigwas lang ba? 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So he has to work on some kinks in his armor. How to slip punches, how to step back, put your punches together. Yan ang mga bagay na kinakailangan ayusin ni Mark Magsayo. But the thing is, bata pa siya and the punching power is still there. So just have to work on some kinks in his armor and I think he'll be okay.
1: Well, let's hope that he will do that in his next fight. Confidence builder muna. Makita natin yung improvements sa laro ni Mark Magsayo and then hopefully he can get back on track. Now, attorney, as somebody who has been covering the sport, has been a sports writer, I mean, you always say this since 1986, itong Zuffa Boxing, kasi bago to eh. Because, you know, sanay tayo, attorney, na nagko-cover ng mga boxing weight classes na may junior talaga or super... lightweight or welterweight or and so on and so forth. Do you think this is good for boxing na may ganto? May yung Zuffa, their own promotion, they have their own weight class as well. How does this affect boxers' careers?
0: Well, ang mapapansin mo agad sa Zuffa, sila na ang boxing promoter, sila pa rin ang sanctioning body. Para medyo may conflict of interest na ito, no? Ang Zuffa Boxing po kasi ay minomodel ni Dana White after the UFC. Ano ba ang meron sa UFC? Iilan lang ang division at iisang kampiyon lamang. In the case of Zuffa Boxing, they are only recognizing 8 divisions. Tanggal lahat yung mga junior, yung tinatawag nating sandwich divisions, pumapagitna sa mga legitimate divisions. So pagdating sa Zuffa Boxing, bantamweight, featherweight, pagkatapos lightweight, welterweight, middleweight, light heavyweight, cruiserweight, and heavyweight. 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But there will always be conflict of interest. Ikaw na lahat eh. Sa'yo na, pati sanctioning body, they will be awarding Zuffa Championship Belt. We do not see if it will work, pero who knows, ano? Who knows? Kasi maganda rin naman ang kanilang adhikain to trim down the bloated sport that is pro boxing. Yun ang gusto ni Dana White. Masyado na ano eh, kumbaga overstaff ang boxing eh. So, bumilik tayo. So pagka nag-boxing naman, originally, around 6 or 8 divisions din lang naman na nagsimula yun eh. And then nagsulputan yung mga junior kasi more divisions mean more sanctioning fees para sa mga sanctioning bodies. So sabi ng Zuffa Boxing, hindi, marami kaming pera. Kahit konti division lang, kaya namin magbayad ng maayos sa mga boxingero.
1: Well, that's great insight, partner. Thank you again for joining us here on the show.
0: Always a pleasure. Mabuhay ka, kaibigan Anton.
1: Attorney Ed Tolentino with us here on the Bilyonario News Channel.

0: Welcome back to The Scorecard. Haydelyn Diaz made history as the Philippines' first ever Olympic gold medalist, capping years of hard work, sacrifice, and determination on the world's biggest sporting stage. Today, she's using that experience to give back to the sport and help develop the next generation of Filipino athletes, including through HD Liftoff and other development initiatives. To talk about her Olympic journey, her mission to develop future champions, and her vision for the future of Philippine sports, let's welcome the Philippines' first ever Olympic gold medalist, Haydelyn Diaz Naranjo. Haydelyn!
1: Hello.
0: Maraming salamat at nagkaroon tayo ng oras once again to catch up and speak. It's been a long time. Thank you for

0: joining me here on the show.
1: Thank you for having me also here sa show mo.
0: Hi, Delyn. Kamusta naman? Ano ba ang pinagkakaabalahan mo these days? What is a day in the life like for Hi, Delyn Diaz nowadays?
1: Sa ngayon, nagtuturo ako sa UP ng weightlifting. And then, nasa co-founder ako ni Coach Julius sa HD Weightlifting Academy. So, grassroots weightlifting to. So, we're spreading the sports doon sa Halahala. And then, we're tournament director ako sa Palarong Pambansa. Mm-hmm. So, naging regular na ang weightlifting sa Palarong Pambansa this year lang na naglahog ng 16 regions. So, yung goal namin next Palarong Pambansa, 18 regions na. So, we're spreading the sports and ngayon, ang layunin namin is sana ma-spread namin ang sports sa UAP and CA para naman may scholarship ang mga bata galing sa Palarong Pambansa. Mm-hmm. And then, kakatapos lang ng HD lift-off noong August.
0: At balita ko, sinusubukan mo din daw na mag-hosting. Totoo ba yun? Na nag-hosting daw kayo ni POC President Abraham Bumble Tolentino?
1: Yes, yes.
0: Kamusta naman yun?
1: Masayang experience. Masayang experience na bilang isang atleta, nabigyan ako ng pagkakataon na maging co-host ni Together with Press Bumble.
0: Ayun. So yes. You're continuing promoting your sport, which is weightlifting, but in a different capacity as a coach and also through media and television. Ngayon, I want to ask about the Hi, Delyn Diaz Weightlifting Academy, yung HDWLA. This is something that you built with your husband. And yun nga, the goal is to train and discover the next generation of Filipino weightlifters. I do want to ask about your partnership with Coach Julius kasi I just came from a wedding actually and a lot of speakers were there and they were sharing that the secret daw to a good partnership, a good marriage is teamwork. So how does that work? Baka may mga secrets ka ba na ma-share about yun nga, how you and Coach Julius work together with HDWLA?
1: So yung HDWLA kasi plano namin yan before pa ng Tokyo 2020 Olympics. Mm. 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And to support him and yung goal din namin kasi may common kaming love o passion, which is weightlifting. Mm-hmm. 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
0: Minsan nga, napunta ako sa Rizal Memorial and nakita ko yung mga batang weightlifters at natuwa ako kasi there's so many young people, boys and girls, who are getting into weightlifting at such a young age and I'm sure they were inspired by what you showed, especially delivering to us the first Olympic gold medalist. Now, one of the latest news na nakikita natin, nababasa natin online is you trying to push for the NCAA and the UAAP having weightlifting. Kamusta naman yung development in that aspect?
1: Alam mo, itong gusto ko, 2017 pa to eh. Mm. 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So ngayon, nandito na, napatunayan natin, we can spread the sports all over the Philippines. So nasa Palarong Pambansa ng weightlifting. Then now, hoping na ma-include na natin sa NCAA and UAAP para mas marami tayong atleta na mabigyan ng pagkakataon, makapag-aral talaga.
0: Grabe, Hi Delyn, 2017 pa pala.
1: Yes, 2017.
0: So, it's been
1: kumanalo.
0: That long.
1: Yes, after kumanalo sa Rio Olympics.
0: Bakit kaya ganon? Bakit up to now, hindi pa na-realize ng UAAP at NCAA that, you know, pwede pala yun, that we can add weightlifting to the calendar of sports?
1: Para sa akin, hindi kasi siya, na-post ko yun sa social media, hindi lang siya posting sa social media, ingay. But you need to do the process. May step-by-step na paano ba talaga ma-include ang weightlifting, like sa palarong pambansa. Kailangan pala, you need to do education to the coaches, to the technical officials. Kasi hindi pwedeng, you just want things, but you need to educate the stakeholders para ma-spread ang sports, like coaches and technical officials and athlete, how you will look for an athlete. Pero ngayon, meron na tayong atleta kasi meron na tayong palarong pambansa. So, ang next is, sana, meron ng UAAP and NCAA. So, yun.
0: So, we're close.
1: We're close.
0: Okay.
1: Nasa step one na. So, sana, ma-include ng NCAA ang weightlifting.
0: Ay, maganda yun. Lalo na para sa mga student athletes. So, they can start hindi lang at the end, but also at the collegiate level.
1: Yes. Yun yung parang they can excel in the sports at the same time. Pwede din silang mag-excel sa education. So, may dalawang platform na sila ngayon.
0: Okay. Speaking of education, you are a professor. You're teaching at the University of the Philippines. Kamusta naman yun?
1: Para sa akin, fulfilling. Actually, dagdag ako ng additional 2 classes sa UP. So, para mas marami pang makakaintindi ng sports, ito yung parang, sabi ko nga, okay, nanalo ako sa Olympics ng gold. Pero hindi lahat nakakaintindi kung anong weightlifting, paano ba manalo sa weightlifting. So, one way to spread the sports is education. And kaya naman may HD lift-off din. Para makita, kasi nasa Glorieta, ang daming taong nanood. So one way to also to spread the sports is may platform for the Filipino citizen makita, ay, ganito palang weightlifting, pwede pala siya sa for all ages and for all sizes. So talagang, I'm so happy with HD lift-off kasi ang daming nanood, ang daming nakapag-appreciate sa weightlifting. And then sa UP naman, I'm so happy also kaya nagdagdag ako ng class. Kasi ang dami din na atleta na sabi nila, they really appreciate the sports. So, yeah.
0: Yeah, and I'm sure your students are very honored to have you as their prof and coach at the same time. Ngayon naman, Heidelin, pag-usapan natin yung Asian Games. I know Coach Julius has been involved in some capacity with some of the people, the athletes who will be participating there. Kamusta naman ang projection natin? Any expectations? Are there any goals in terms of that category, yung weightlifting for the Asian Games?
1: Actually, hindi ako maglalaro sa Asian Games. Pero nandun ako for, I hope, Asian Games torch relay. Nandun ako. And then, nandun ako to cheer the athletes. No pressure for them, but I know they do their best sa training and they will do their best para sa Pilipinas.
0: Are there any particular names, Heidelin, that you want the country to watch out for in the Asian Games?
1: Siyempre, Alex Ayala. Alam naman natin, di ba? Then tennis, then EJ, then gymnastics, and then weightlifting. Siyempre, hindi magpapatalo ang weightlifting.
0: Meron ba sa weightlifting? Is there any athlete in particular that...
1: Alam ko mag-medal lang mga Pilipino weightlifters.
0: Ayun. So,
1: yes,
0: sinabi
1: Ian.
0: Na ni Heidelin
1: yes.
0: mismo.
1: Mag-medal.
0: Okay. Si Ian.
1: Yes, Ian, Ando, Ross G. Actually, kahit 5 lang dinala ng Philippine Weightlifting Association, pero lahat sila malalakas.
0: It's hard to let somebody like you go, but... what have you, but of course you're continuing to promote the sport in your own way in this new chapter, but what have you learned now that you're done with that phase of your life and career, now you're in this new one as a promoter of the sport and of course as a coach and a teacher?
1: Yeah, kasi naman sa akin as an athlete, alam naman natin, alam ng lahat ng athlete na hindi tayo forever as an athlete. And good thing for me, I see a lot of opportunities as an athlete na pwede pala din maging sports leaders, pwede maging teachers, pwede din palang maging promoter ng sports. So, nakita ko yung platform na yun na pwede palang mga athlete na ganito. And also to inspire young Filipinos na to encourage them to do the sport. So, I'm so happy na nandito ako sa season na to na ambassador ng sports, ng weightlifting. I'm so happy and giving inspiration.

0: sa mga athletes. 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
1: And you are going to be a lifetime ambassador, and your accomplishments in the sport will be remembered. That's your legacy, and we are so thankful for that. Heidelyn, maraming salamat once again for joining us here on the Bilyonario News Channel.
0: Thank you so much, Anton.
1: Heidelyn Diaz Naranjo here with us on The Scorecard. Maraming salamat,
0: thank you,
1: Heidelyn.
0: Thank you
1: so much.
2: The hot takes are back. The opinions unfiltered. Ready to disagree again? Unpopular opinion.

0: Welcome back to The Scorecard. The Philippines is aiming high at the Aichi Nagoya Asian Games, with the Philippine Olympic Committee setting its sights on a bigger medal haul. POC President Ebrahim Bambol Tolentino has even raised the bar, targeting 8 gold medals for the 464-member Philippine delegation, double the 4 gold haul from Hangzhou. To talk about that ambitious target, the athletes expected to lead the gold medal charge, and the POC's plans for Team Philippines, let's welcome none other than Philippine Olympic Committee President Ebrahim Bambol Tolentino. Press Hi. Bambol, maraming salamat. Good to have you again on the show.
1: Thank you, Anton.
0: Ito po, you made headlines na sabi niyo po na idodoble ng Pilipinas. At least that's the goal, yung gold medal haul natin this coming Asian Games. Are we on target for that, sir?
1: Dream big, sabi nga nila. Diba? Mangarap na tayo, libre naman eh. So I just added the 4 golds in Palembang and Hangzhou.
0: Okay.
1: So that's it.
0: Yeah.
1: But dissecting it, you can get it from combat sports and non-combat sports. Lahat yun nakahanda na eh. Lahat yun capable.
0: So, Press, when you make the projection, pinag-aaralan nyo ba lahat ng mga sports and, like you said, the combat sports?
1: Of course.
0: Who are some of the athletes na talagang kumpiyansa kayo na eto, makakakuha to ng medalya?
1: Well, pwede namang hindi mention na yung name, but I can mention the sports.
0: No? Okay.
1: Coming from jiu-jitsu, palagi yan, hindi deliver. Okay. I'm talking of combat sports.
0: Mm-hmm. Yes, yes.
1: Then judo. Meron kaming secret weapon diyan na may lesson learned in Paris Olympics.
0: Yan, abangan judo,
1: 'di ba? kasi hindi siya sa judo before. Eh. So tawag namin doon ng crossover.
0: Okay.
1: Kasi may potential, no. So boxing. Mm-hmm. You know the history of Asian Games. Mm-hmm. Lahat halos lahat 'yan. Yung mga medalist natin, boxers. So, medyo nauhaw na tayo dyan.
0: Mm-hmm.
1: Nauhaw na tayo sa boxing. So, limited din boxers natin, 7. But they're all with high hopes and potentials. Kahit wala pa si Yumir. Yumir will be playing in Las Vegas. Eh.
0: Mm-hmm.
1: Same date ng opening, September 19. Hopefully. Pero naka-register pa rin siya. Hopefully, manakout niya yung first 2 rounds, wala siyang damage. Lipat na siya to Nagoya. First game niya is 23. Huwag lang isang bugbog, no? So, isa yon. So, when did they stop? Boxing, jiu-jitsu, judo, combat sports, even taekwondo. Okay? So, non-combat. To make 8 or more than 8, di ba?
0: Yeah.
1: Gymnastics, the Yulu Brothers,
0: yep.
1: Maraming event yan. So, conservatively, gawin na natin 1 or 2. Di ba? So, gymnastics, what else? Esports, Mobile Legend, okay? Athletics, conservatively, nandiyan naman si EJ pero marami pa. Conservatively, 2, 1. So, lampas na tayo nun. Weightlifting, possible athletic swimming, Kayla Sanchez Aquatics.
0: Mm.
1: No? So, marami pang nakatago. Combat sports, I forgot. MMA. Okay, MMA. Surprises.
0: Ito, Press Bambol, this was also in the headlines. Si Alex Ayala for tennis.
1: Hindi ko sinabi yun sa non-combat at nakatago. So, lampas, di ba?
0: Kasi, di ba, ang headline is Alex Ayala chooses to represent the Philippines for the Asian Games rather than participate in the WTA 1000 China Open. Press, what's your reaction to that? Na pinili ni Ayala whose popularity is growing, continuously growing tremendously, but she chose to represent the Philippines rather than raise her ranking points.
1: Ayoko sana sabihin to, Anton. Sana lahat ng atleta ganun.
0: Mm.
1: Di ba? Pinili yung bansa. Pinili represent yung country, the flag. In spite na mape-penalize, sacrifice, di ba?
0: Ayan, Philippine Olympic Committee President Abraham Bambol Tolentino with us here on the Bilyonaryo News Channel. Press Bambol, maraming salamat po.
1: Galing.
0: And with that, thank you for joining us. We'll see you again on The Scorecard, where sports is our business and business is our sport on the Bilyonaryo News Channel. This is Anton Rojas. Have a blessed week.

Good afternoon, I'm Hannah Tia. Today on Newsfeed Weekend. More than 15,000 police personnel will be deployed across Metro Manila ahead of tomorrow's martial law anniversary commemoration. Police will be concentrated in expected protest areas, including Mendiola, Luneta, Ayala Bridge, and the EDSA Shrine, while roads leading to Malacañang will be double barricaded. Authorities say they will also monitor social media for possible mobilizations, but stress that police have been instructed to exercise maximum tolerance. The heightened security comes a year after clashes near Mendiola and Ayala Bridge left 95 police officers injured and about 216 people arrested. The Philippine National Police is looking at restricting gadget use and tapping barangay tanods to help prevent another fatal shooting in schools. PNP Chief Jose Melencio Nertates Jr. says police are studying school safety practices used in other countries, including limits on cell phone use. The PNP is also intensifying cyber patrols of online spaces that may promote violence while looking at ways to tighten firearms regulation. The moves follow the Banga school shooting, the third fatal campus shooting in the country this year after incidents in Tacloban and Zamboanga. And those are the news this hour. I'm Hannah Tia. Stay tuned for the latest updates on the Agenda Weekend later at 6 o'clock, only here on the Bilyonario News Channel. Good afternoon.

0: Good evening and welcome to Abogado, where we follow the law through the people who have helped shape it. I'm attorney Mike Toledo.
1: And I'm attorney Karen Jimeno. Tonight, as Billionaire News Channel celebrates its second anniversary, we step away from our usual debates for a special presentation, Raising the Bar, A Life in the Law. And since we're talking about the bar, we're actually doing this interview in a special bar in Makati.
0: Mm-hmm.
1: La Casa del Habano.
0: As you can see, our guests later belong to the bench, but now we have bar and the members of the bar. So quite perfect, don't you think so? No proposition tonight. No point counterpoint. Instead, we look beyond the rulings, the titles, and the public record to the life behind an extraordinary career in law and public service.
1: Our special guest rose through some of the country's highest legal institutions and made history along the way as presiding justice of the Sandigan Bayan and the first female chief justice of the Supreme Court. But who is the woman behind the title? Let's meet her.
2: For 45 years, she served where law, justice, and history converged. From the Sandigan Bayan to the Supreme Court. From the pursuit of peace at home to representing Philippine justice on the world stage, she rose to the highest seat in the Philippine judiciary. A lifetime of service, a legacy of distinction. Retired Chief Justice Teresita Leonardo de Castro.
0: Former Chief Justice Teresita Leonardo de Castro, welcome to Abogado.
3: I'm happy to be here.
1: Chief Justice Tessie, thank you so much for sitting down with us. You've been in the public eye for many years, but ang pagkakaalam namin, this is your first ever interview with the media.
3: Yes.
1: Hindi po kayo nag-grant ng interview ever?
3: Ever, not ever. Even when I was in the DOJ and in the Sandigan Bayan, I never granted any media interview.
1: Wow,
3: especially when I was in the Supreme Court.
1: Oh, di ba? Certain natin, partner. This is an exclusive for Billionaire.
0: Having somebody who has really made a mark in the judiciary, it's really an honor
1: that you're
0: having this first interview with us.
1: And since hindi po kayo ever na-interview sa public, I will start by getting to know you. Before you were Chief Justice, you were a girl from Manila who topped her class. Let's start there.
0: I understand, based on our research, of course, that you topped your high school class. During that time, what was the world like then? And what were the expectations of your family?
3: Well, you see, I became an honor student only late in my high school years. As I would like to tell many times, there is always a catalyst for me to do something. No? So I studied hard only because there was an incident between me and a teacher. And I was so worried that she would give me failing marks. So I started studying in high school and I was already in third year. And that was the reason, because I was worried, because I quarreled with that teacher when I was in second year, I think.
1: Na high school.
3: So when I started studying, I overtook all the honor students.
1: Wow, so matalino talaga.
0: And fear can be a great motivator.
3: I didn't know that I could do that. The teachers wanted me to be on the top of the class, or at least to be the salutatorian. Mm-hmm. But the sisters, the nuns, I was studying in St. Paul's College, Parañaque, and the nuns would not like that to happen because she said she's not a consistent scholar, consistent honor student. It's only now that she studied, so I ended up first honorable mention.
1: Oh, which is still high. That's the third highest, no?
3: Yes, and yeah. It was good enough because I was able to enter to be accepted as an entrance scholar at UP.
0: Mm-hmm.
3: When I applied for my college education.
1: Would you say you were spoiled?
3: I would like to say that I had a happy childhood. Very playful. Playful. Mm. Kaya nga siguro I didn't become an honor student until late in my high school years. Sabi nga ng classmate ko, "Hi, this is the girl who has no problem." Because I was so happy-go-lucky. But I became serious as I said when I reached third year.
1: Let's go back to the time that you first went to a courtroom, and that was when you were 9 years old. Yes. Can you tell us more about that?
3: Yes, I was with my father when he confronted someone who occupied this property without permission. So then my father had to file an ejectment case, and he decided to make me his witness. You heard everything, our conversation. You just tell the judge what you heard. Just tell the truth. So I agreed. I was 9 years old. So my father was saving on attorney's fees. Mm-hmm. So I think he hired, I don't know how to say this politely, a lawyer. Baka walang masyadong kaso. He was a bit old already. So when he was about to start this direct examination, he was stopped by the judge. Oh, you can't do that. You have to qualify the witness. So the lawyer and my father did not give me any pointers as to what will happen in during the court proceedings. So our lawyer was dumbfounded. He was surprised. He didn't know what to do. So the judge said, "I'll do it." So the judge started asking me questions. "Do you know the meaning of an oath?" "Yes, it's calling on God to witness on the truth of what you say." I answered that. And then, next question. "Oh, what will happen to you if you tell a lie?" "I will be punished." "Oh, what will be your punishment?" I was thinking, I said, "I will be put in jail."
1: Galing, 9 years old.
3: So I passed.
0: You had a legal mind.
3: So I passed. And so when after the hearing, my father was surprised. "How are you able to answer the judge?" Well, I studied the meaning of an oath in my religion class. I was studying in St. Paul's College of Parañaque. "How about the jail? How did you know that?" "When we went up the courtroom, I saw the jail. And there were people inside." So I was thinking that must be the punishment.
1: Did you ever win that ejectment case?
3: No, we won, and I was the only witness.
1: Oh, star witness.
3: So that was, the first lesson there is that when the witness is telling the truth, nothing will go wrong.
0: That is true.
3: So my father did not coach me, did not teach me or tell me what to do. He just told me, "You go there and tell the judge the truth."
0: How we wish that in the ongoing cases now of graft and corruption, all these witnesses will tell the truth.
1: Oh, that's not the tip of a former Chief Justice. Not, just tell the truth.
0: Not flip-flopping, you know, recanting. But moving forward, Chief Justice, we understand, of course, as an honor student from high school, as you mentioned earlier, you also went into UP and you took up political science. And after that, of course, you went straight into law. When did it dawn upon you na ito talaga ang gusto kong kurso na i-pursue, ang pag-aaral na maging abogado? Kailan po nangyari yun?
3: When I graduated from high school, my mother and father gave me two choices. My father said, "Do you want to take up law?" And my mother said, "You can also take up medicine." So I was made to decide by my mother and my father. I hate seeing blood, wound, and all that. So I thought I'd like to be a lawyer instead. So I was 15 years old, fresh from high school. I went alone to UP. I went to that administration building, the first building that you see when you enter the campus. So I went there and the registrar asked me, "What do you want to take up?" "I'd like to take up law." He said, "Oh, you have to you need to have an undergraduate diploma. So take up Bachelor of Arts major in political science."
1: But no one po from your family took up law in the past?
3: I was the first lawyer.
1: You were the first lawyer?
3: Wow. So I was practically, I didn't know anything, practically nothing about the law profession.
1: Yeah, when you entered law school, you were batched 1972. So, kayo po ba ay maraming babae that time?
3: In a class of 40 students, 10, we were 10 female students.

0: Mm-hmm. Right after graduation from law school, after taking the bar, so I heard there were the Supreme Court was accepting applicants, fresh graduates from law school. So I went there, took the exam, and I was accepted. I also applied with ACRALO.
1: Ah, you applied with ACRALO. Oh.
0: Yes, I applied with ACRALO. Now, sabihin ko ba kung sino nag-interview sa akin?
1: Yes,
2: sino? We're curious.
0: Sino? No, I think it was Eddie Angara.
2: Oh, wow.
0: Who interviewed me.
1: Si
0: and then he said, you know, we're not yet accepting female lawyers.
2: Associates. Oh, wow.
0: He told me, you know, we have only one lady lawyer here. And he pointed to the lady lawyer who was in a family, in the family way, with big dummy.
2: Oh.
0: And then the next thing that he said, and she's not doing litigation work. So how about you? Do you have any plan of getting married soon? That's how I recall part of our interview.
1: Mm-hmm.
0: So it took some time because I was still under bar then.
1: Yes.
0: The bar results have not come out yet.
2: Mm-hmm.
0: So it took them 4 months. They waited for the bar results to come out.
1: Mm-hmm.
0: And then they called me up. The rest of the partners would like to meet you. You know when? My wedding day.
2: Oh! So what happened? Did you end
0: up? No, I didn't even say I can't go there. I didn't even say because I know that they do not want married women lawyers.
2: That's so why hindi na kayo natuloy sa Accra.
0: Hindi na. I just stayed there.
2: Mm-hmm.
0: Stayed in the Supreme Court. And the clerk of court, then I was a law clerk in the office of the clerk of court.
1: Yes.
0: And the clerk of court said, you need to stay with us at least for 2 years after you pass the bar. That was a promise that I made. So I stayed put. Until one morning, I saw an order coming from Chief Justice Fred Ruiz Castro.
1: Mm-hmm.
0: I was being detailed in his office.
2: Oh, wow. So from that's the clerk of court, linipat po kayo sa office of the Chief
0: pero
2: Justice.
0: I didn't apply for it. I just saw, when I came to the office one morning, I saw that order coming from the office of Fred Ruiz Castro. It turned out that he was planning to recommend to President Marcos the institutionalization of a out of court dispute resolution.
2: Mm-hmm.
0: Because he was worried then that there were 400,000 cases pending in court from the Supreme Court down, and he said there must be some form of amicable settlement
1: yes.
0: outside of court.
1: An alternative dispute resolution.
0: Yeah.
1: ADR.
0: So yes.
1: Mm-hmm.
0: And so he assigned me to that.
2: To declog the court dockets.
0: No,
2: parang that project.
0: President Marcos created that presidential commission to study that mode of dispute settlement outside of the judiciary.
2: So how old were you back then?
0: I was just right after, just a few, mga siguro 2 years after I passed the bar,
2: mga
0: 24, siguro mga 25.
1: They must have noticed how you were working when you were with the office of the clerk of court, and they were very impressed, because that's the only way that you got the eye of Chief Justice Castro.
0: So after the work was done in that committee, which resulted in the in PD, the promulgation of PD 1508, yung katarungang pambarangay law.
2: Mm-hmm.
0: So we drafted the law, we drafted the rules and regulations, and when our work was done, the Chief State Counsel of the Department of Justice asked me, how much do you receive here?
2: So na-pirate po kayo.
0: Do you like to transfer to the DOJ?
1: And make
2: interesting.
1: More?
2: Interesting.
0: And she told me, I'll give you 2,000 pesos a month.
2: Ah, malaki na yon that time. Mas malaki na yon.
0: 1,500 yung salary ko noon.
2: Pero
0: I don't even know ano ba yung office of the Chief State Counsel. Ano ba yung work na yun? Pero parang I was curious. I wanted to try something else. So I asked permission from Chief Justice Castro
2: to go to the DOJ.
0: To go to the DOJ. That's he was a very good man and very gentle and kind. All that he asked was, are you not happy in my office? Why are my staff leaving me? And I told him, it's not about you, sir. I just want to try something new.
2: Mm-hmm.
0: Do you think you will be happier there?
2: Well, for sure, the pay is higher.
0: Sabi ko, I do not know, but I hope so. So he gave me permission. Yeah.
2: Well, Chief Justice Tessie, ang question is, out of all of these advancements in your career, how supportive was your husband? But before you answer that question, we'll trace more of the remarkable journey that shaped a Chief Justice when Abogado returns.

0: Welcome back. You're still watching Abogado, and we continue our special conversation on raising the bar with former Chief Justice Teresita Leonardo de Castro. And we have a hanging question.
1: Chief Justice Tessy, based on your story, mukhang advanced ka ng advanced sa career ninyo. Was your husband supportive?
2: Oh, yeah.
1: He was?
2: I always success in my career to him. Kasi he was taking good care of the family.
1: And this was back in the 70s where, you know, the outlook was more traditional, that it's the guy who has to be career-oriented and it's the woman who takes care of the home. So your husband didn't mind na siya yung mas hands-on sa bahay.
2: Because he knew from the very start that I was a scholar at the UP. And I was doing well in college. And so maybe he expected that I would be also pursuing a fruitful career.
1: Mm-hmm. Hindi po siya lawyer.
2: Hindi,
1: buti
2: na lang.
1: Oo,
3: buti na lang. Otherwise, malita ko, sometimes ko parehong lawyer daw, they tend to argue more often.
1: Oo. Yeah. Both of my parents are lawyers. Hindi naman. Hindi.
3: Yeah. I think kasi, sweet sila. I know them.
1: Oo nga, kilala mo. And si Chief Justice Tessy also knows my parents.
2: But one thing with him, I never interfered with my work.
1: Your husband.
2: When I was very already supportive. A justice,
1: yeah.
2: Never showed up in the Sandigan Bayan, never showed up in the Supreme Court.
1: Never asked for favors
2: never,
1: on behalf of friends?
2: Never.
1: Wow. Magaling na asawa.
2: In fact, one of the justices told me, you know, the husband of Tess is afraid of her, scared of her. So you cannot ask him about any case in court.
1: But balancing that with children, how did you do that?
2: Your career and then
1: motherhood.
2: If modesty aside, I'd like to say as a devoted mother, I do all the groceries and the marketing at home. I prepare the menu, even all throughout not only now, from the start, I've been doing that.
3: Was it a difficult thing to do, to balance being a devoted mother, but at the same time, the demands of your office?
2: Not really, because you need to avoid a social life. You just stick to home and work. Mm.
1: So you really embodied that as a... lalo na nung naging justice po kayo for the Sandigan Bayan na hindi kayo nakikita sa mga social events because that's important, diba? Not just the actual impartiality but the perception,
3: of impartiality. Yeah.
2: When I was already the presiding justice in the Sandigan Bayan and my daughter, my eldest, was studying law in UP. He was taking up law. In the evening class. I would let my driver go home because he's not supposed to attend to my personal needs. So I at that time I still was able to drive even at night. So I'd bring my daughter to school at 5 o'clock. Then I would stay at Filcoa every night with my reading materials. To wait for my daughter.
1: Uh-huh. Ikaw po ang driver niya.
2: Yeah.
1: And you were Sandigan Bayan Justice that time?
2: Yes. Diba, Sandigan Bayan is near UP.
3: Yes.
2: So I would go from one fast food restaurant to another para hindi naman ako magsawa. So burger here tonight, tomorrow pizza, and next night. Gotoki.
1: Nakakatawa.
2: And then... when it

0: time for me to fetch my daughter. I would bring food to her. So when he...
1: So devoted mommy talaga.
2: You mentioned earlier that, of course, that you worked under Chief Justice Fred Ruiz Castro. Maybe perhaps, can you share with us briefly, what was the thing that you actually learned from him? Something that you will never forget working under Chief Justice Castro.
0: Mm-hmm. He didn't have any air of superiority. Oh. Every afternoon, he would gather us, young lawyers, and would prick our minds, ask us to discuss pending cases in court, and would teach us about how we should conduct ourselves, what should be our behavior as government officials, government employees. Mm-hmm. So he was very solicitous, and he was like a father to us. Mm-hmm. So when later on, when I had my own subordinates to take care of, I did the same thing. I tried to be approachable. Mm. I tried to understand the problem of my staff. So my staff from the Sandigan Bayan to the Supreme Court never left me.
1: Oh, they really stood by you.
0: Until I retired.
1: Yeah. And Chief Justice Tessie, you also were able to encounter former Chief Justice Concepcion. Can you tell us about your experience with him?
0: Yeah. You know, as I mentioned, I was still under bar when I applied, and that was the time that he was about to retire. And I still recall I joined the Igorot dance during his retirement ceremony. And because of that, maybe when we were practicing and he was there, he told us, you know, I'm retiring early. Because I do not want to write the majority opinion in the Javeriana case.
1: Oh, interesting. Famous, that's a landmark decision.
2: Yeah, about martial law.
1: Martial law. Oh, yes. It's a whole scra, di ba? Napakahaba ng decision.
0: That was the case which involved the ratification of the 1973 Constitution.
1: Correct. Yes, of all.
2: Yes.
0: And maybe he didn't like... He was not in favor of upholding the constitutionality of
2: how it was ratified.
1: And I guess, partner, para sa makikinig, parang mga tayo lang lawyers nagkakaintindihan dito, yung Javeriana case was a landmark decision that eventually upheld the legality of the 1973 Constitution.
0: I learned much there, even on how, when I was already, when there was turmoil in the Supreme Court, my attitude towards what was happening was shaped by my experience when I was working in the Supreme Court as a young lawyer.
2: A lot of people don't know this, Chief Justice, but during the Aquino and Ramos administrations, you were also very much involved in peace negotiations. Can you tell us more about that?
0: It even started from the RPUS military bases. My involvement with the Aquino administration was during the time that the 1947 military bases agreement was being discussed because it was about to expire.
2: Correct.
0: And under the Constitution, there should be no more military facilities in the Philippines by 1991.
2: Yes.
0: So, I was assigned by the Department of Justice as the legal advisor and later on a member of the negotiating panel in the RPUS military bases talks. There were other government officials involved in the negotiation, and I had the responsibility of defending the position of the Philippine government that we should serve the notice of termination 1 year before the agreement expires. So I had that responsibility of defending the government position during the negotiation where the head of the U.S. panel was Armitage.
1: Based on your experience, you were in the Supreme Court, you were with the DOJ, and including in this story, this whole negotiations up against a U.S. panel, and then Sandigan Bayan, you must have felt pressures
3: at different points of your career, alin among the past roles that you've held did you feel the most pressure, where it was really for you something that amounted to public pressure?
0: Fortunately, I'm so lucky. I've never been pressured to do anything.
3: Talaga?
0: Yes.
3: Kasi pag sandi so yaman, I would think.
0: I'm very lucky. I had full authority to give my opinion, to write my my opinion without any outside interference, not even from my boss.
3: Mm-hmm. So you mean even from mga past presidents, wala po kayong naramdaman na pressure at any point?
0: Wala. Mm-hmm. My boss, when we were negotiating the military bases agreement, was Franklin Drilon.
2: He was the DOJ Secretary of Justice.
0: Mm. So I was reporting to him about the talks, the military bases, with the U.S. With respect to the military bases. So he knew fully well how he performed during the bases negotiations. So he was already executive secretary at the time when there was to be peace negotiations with the rebel groups. Mm. And my boss was Silvestre Bello III.
1: Yeah. Wow, yeah. No? Daming personalities pala na namin.
0: Secretary Bello said, you are going to be assigned as legal advisor in the talks with the rebel groups. Mm-hmm. Oh no, I was so worried. Why me? That was my question, because I do not know anything about these rebel groups and all that.
1: Did you have to fly to Mindanao?
0: You know, what he told me, I cannot do anything about it because it was Executive Secretary Drilon who said that you should be assigned there. So that started. Ano pa ha? Secret pa yung talks, ha?
2: Oh, yes.
0: Secret.
1: Not even your husband knew that you were doing.
0: I only told my eldest daughter, I'm going to Hong Kong. Mm-hmm. There will be peace talks with the CPP, NPA, NBM. Even the office didn't know that I would go there. I was with the head of the intelligence office of the DND, Sifinder, the head of the chief, PNP chief. And there was no preparation up. And when we got there, Congressman Aping Yap told me, Tess, you chair the panel. Why, sir? He said, the other side do not trust the military and the police. So we cannot let them take yung upper hands talks.
1: Mm-hmm. Mm-hmm.
0: So I was the one that chaired
2: confidence
0: the panel.
2: Building.
0: But it turned out so well because pare-pareho pala yung pag-iisip ng DOJ, DND at saka yung PNP.
1: Mm-hmm.
0: So when we were talking, I would state the provision of the Constitution and the law, and the two officers with me would describe what they do on the ground, consistent with the position that I stated in the negotiating table.
1: Yeah.
0: So that,
1: and you were the only female there in the team. Galing, no? So for 45 years, Chief Justice Tessie, you were moving from one government position to the next, and you said that you felt like there was an invisible hand that was guiding you and moving you from one position to the next. Did you ever aspire to become Chief Justice? But before we talk about that, more on the long road that led Chief Justice Tessie to the highest court when Abogado returns.
4: 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World Dream Day, Bilyonario News Channel.
5: Good evening. My name is Javier Toledo, and you're now watching us at La Casa de Labano, Manila. And I'm proud to have this venue as host to the second anniversary of Bilyonario News Channel. We are very proud to be the only La Casa

0: Dalabano in Asia to provide a walk-in humidor. We are the premier destination. If you'd like to come here just to have an afternoon tea, have some coffee, hold a client meeting, or even have a dinner amongst your friends or your clients, this is the best place to go.
1: Welcome back. You're still watching Abogado. Now, this time, we look at the decisions that tested CJ Tesi most. CJ Tesi, in 2007, your division convicted a former president for the crime of plunder. Now, if I'm not mistaken, this is the first verdict of its kind in our history. Mm-hmm. Now, how did you feel that you will be writing such a monumental decision? Did you feel the weight on your shoulders, no? And the difficulty that you perhaps felt in writing the decision?
2: And to add to that, you were the presiding justice of the Sandigan
3: Bayan.
2: Well,
3: I think we should look back from the start of that case, no? It started in 2001.
1: Yes.
3: It took 6 years. The trial took 6 years. It was decided in 2007. Mm-hmm. So, you know, it's good to be in a collegiate court, because you have chair and then a senior member and a junior member. At the start, I was just in the Sandigan Bayan. I was just a junior member, because that's how it is, no?
1: Yes.
3: You go through seniority. You're first a junior member, then senior member, and then chair of the division. So by that, since it took a long time, eventually I became the presiding justice, because Minita Nazario was promoted to the Supreme Court.
1: Yes.
3: So I had to take over the chairmanship of the division. And I would admit there were times that I wanted to get away from it all.
2: Well,
3: I was praying so hard. I wanted to be promoted to the Supreme Court, so I wouldn't
2: have to render the judgment. I'm curious about that, Chief Justice Tesi, because you were trying a very popular president, then President Joseph Estrada, si President Era po. So did you feel any pressure to convict or to acquit? Because he was very popular.
3: I think you have to build your reputation. If people know that you cannot be approached or you cannot be influenced, then you'll be safe. Nobody will try to do that to you. Mm-hmm. So I never experienced anybody pressuring me to do anything.
2: How do you isolate yourself po from the media? Kasi kung makikita niyo yung mga sinasabi ng tao, whether it's for or against President Era, kahit papaano siguro baka ma-affect kayo, lalo na kung may mga bashing. How did you isolate your mind from that?
3: You know, siguro din yung 19 years of experience ko sa Department of Justice. I think I've steeled myself from matters like that.
2: Paano po kayo napunta sa Supreme Court in the first place?
3: Mas mabuti pa nga, umpisa mo na. How did I get into the judiciary in the first place? It was because of the encouragement of a friend, si Justice Minita Nazario. You know, I was so busy doing my work in the Department of Justice, engaging in the peace talks. I was doing so many things. It never entered my mind to find another kind of work until Minita Nazario called me up. Hey, there are six new positions because of the two new divisions created with three justices each, which will be filled up. Why don't you apply for one of those positions? So just to give in to the request of a friend, I wrote a one-page letter to Justice Narbasa. I wish to apply for a position in the Sandigan Bayan. And then I forgot all about it.
2: Mm-hmm.
3: Then one time, I saw a letter from the Supreme Court from Luz Puno, the wife of Chief Justice
2: Puno, Renato Puno.
3: There was inside a blank form. you need to fill up this blank form if you are applying for a position in the Sandiga

Bayan. So my letter would not do. So I was surprised. Oh my God, kaya ito, this is the first time I saw it because I was so busy. I didn't, and it was

0: time as a justice.
1: So I applied in May. By September, I was already in the Sandigan Bayan.
0: Ang galing naman, no, partner. Parang, you know, how to be you? Parang dumadating na lang yung mga positions.
1: You know why? Oh. You know why? Kaya nga, I always say, I'm so fortunate.
2: Yeah, and in all of your roles, was there ever a time that you received a death threat?
1: No.
3: That's good to know, because really, we do know a lot of government officials will be receiving threats here and there.
2: Pero before,
1: siguro they know that this lady, he just goes to the market, goes to the grocery, doesn't talk with politicians, doesn't talk with government officials.
2: Yeah.
1: So they know I'm, in fact, even in the court, in the Supreme Court, when they were saying, oh, there are many people following this case. Huh, nobody's following that up with me. So I'm not counted.
2: So like you said, you built a reputation na hindi nakakausap.
1: That's how it is.
2: Yeah.
3: A lot of people don't also know that CJ also received the Vide Reform Award because of the reforms that you introduced to the Sandigan Bayan, that the Sandigan Bayan up to now is already, of course, enjoying it. No? Mm-hmm. It has strengthened the institution. You have modernized it. Could you share with us, to our listeners, what made you really push hard for these reforms?
1: You know, when I joined the judiciary, medyo culture shock ako kasi it was very different from the DOJ.
3: Uh-huh.
1: Now, in the DOJ, we network, we deal with other government offices, we deal with other departments of the government. So you need to spread out to be able to know what you're supposed to do to improve your work or to improve the institution. So when I was first appointed to the judiciary, I noticed that many of the judges, many of the justices are just so absorbed with lessening their court docket. Mm. They're not so much concerned with the reform and all that.
3: Mm.
1: But since I was I worked in the Department of Justice for 19 years, I know that I can get much from networking, from going out and trying to find what is available there for me to introduce in the Sandigan Bayan. So that was how it started, getting involved with development partners, knowing that there are resources available for us to improve.
3: Were these reforms that you introduced, were they actually still being followed up to now?
1: Yes.
2: That's why siguro si Chief Justice won that the Vide Reform Award.
1: Yes. Yeah. In fact, that was the first computerized court.
3: So it was the modernization.
1: Although later on, the Supreme Court was able to improve on what we had.
2: At least you started the reforms. Mm-hmm. And pag-usapan naman natin yung career ni Chief Justice sa Supreme Court. Earlier I asked, did you ever foresee that you would be a Chief Justice, or did you aspire for it?
1: No, it never occurred to my mind because I just had only two years at the time, just 2 years before retirement.
2: We'll talk about how you ended up in the Supreme Court and how you dealt with being bypassed twice. You were considered twice to be Chief Justice early, but you were bypassed. So we're curious to hear more about that, and we'll also learn who was Chief Justice Tessie beyond the rope. We'll find out when Abogado returns.
4: Alzheimer's can be a long and dark journey for one to tread. Awareness and support becomes a shining light along their path, making them feel less alone. World Alzheimer's Day, Bilyonario News Channel.
3: Welcome back. You're still watching Abogado. Now, this time, we go beyond the title. We go beyond the role. And we will see the person behind both.
2: Chief Justice Tessie, let's start first with your role behind the role. So you became justice ng Sandigan Bayan, and you

0: told us the interesting story behind that. But how did you end up in the Supreme Court?
1: Oh, I was, you know, because of the case of plunder, you know, the Supreme Court became so well known. Mm-hmm. People were watching us. Well, not the entire proceedings, but every day we would be on TV, and there will be write-ups about us. Now, I have to be candid and admit that I wanted to get away from that case.
0: All the cases, po, it's the plunder case of former President Erap that had all that media attention.
1: Well, I decided also the coconut levy case.
0: Isa pa yun. Yeah, that was pending. Got a lot of attention.
1: That was pending for 16 years already. Mm-hmm. But when I got that case was assigned to me, I finished it in 6 months.
0: Oh wow!
2: just as a disclosure, I was one of the lawyers in that case, in the coconut levy case.
0: The prosecution or defense?
2: Akra was one of the lawyers handling that case.
0: The defense.
1: So, yeah. Yun nga,
0: the
1: kaya defense nga, when I was sitting there as a judge, it came to my mind that, oh, God didn't want me to be the lawyer appearing before the court. God wants me to be
0: the one deciding.
1: Deciding.
0: And nakakatawa ngayon, in this interview, we have someone that was in the defense, yeah. And then you were the presiding justice. And coincidentally, partner Mike here was also the press secretary of former President Erap that you had to render a judgment on as well.
1: Yes, but I made sure that we were very courteous to the president when he appeared in court.
2: Yes,
1: we never made him feel that he was an accused. We accorded him all the courtesy and respect due to a former president.
0: So from being in the limelight, did you have to apply to the Supreme Court?
1: Yes, I did. And in fact, as I said, I wanted really to leave the case, the case of the former president by being promoted to the Supreme Court. So I kept on praying, telling God, well, you see, the Sandigan Bayan is a court of record. All the evidence are there, the transcript of stenographic notes are there, so anyone who would take over can decide the case well.
0: So that was pray, no,
1: that
0: baby?
1: Was that was how I was when I pray. I tell that to
0: God, to talaga, God very that, specific na
2: nakakilanda ko na.
1: But actually, deep inside, I know I was not fully telling the truth, because I was the only one left in the case from the start up to the time that it was decided. Everyone has left, so I was the only one who was from there from the beginning of the case in 2001. And I know that when I was not promoted, I said, oh Lord, I know you want me to decide this case.
0: So after you decided, finally,
1: then I said, huwag mo na ako pabayaan. I just, that was what I asked God. Huwag mo ako pabayaan. I didn't even tell how, paano niya ako hindi pababayaan. But I was praying. I hope that the decision will be fully understood and accepted by the people, that it will not cause chaos in the country, and thirdly, that it will not destroy my career. So I was so worried that there will be chaos. In fact, before we decided the case, we were being briefed by the military about our escape route, what we should do. There will be a chopper waiting there after the decision was rendered. But you know, when I could not forget the day we handed down the decision. It was the National Day of Prayer. It was a Thursday.
0: So it was peacefully received.
1: Very peaceful.
2: It was a divisive time in our country, but you're right, when the decision came out.
1: Very peaceful.
0: Pero nakakatawa, yes. I'll be an interviewer here. Ano may ramdaman yun naman? Kasi friend mo siyempre si President Erap as your former boss as well. Anong naramdaman nyo when the conviction came out?
2: And the former press secretary, of course, I'm sure most of us who serve under him in the cabinet felt bad that such a decision was handed. But then again, at the end of the day, being lawyers, we say loyal citizens of this country, we accepted the decision. If you notice, as correctly pointed out by the Chief Justice, I do not recall people going to the streets or you know, and he could have escaped, just like what other government officials now do. He escaped to another country, but he said, I recall this correctly, he said something to the effect, flight is a sign of guilt, so I will face the music here. And then he did face the music, he got convicted, and he served his time.
0: Yeah, and
1: he was very respectful in the court.
0: Chief Justice Tessie, as someone who became the presiding justice of the Sandigan Bayan, which is the highest post you can attain there, when you were in the Supreme Court, you were nominated twice to be Chief Justice, or considered to be Chief Justice, but you were also bypassed twice. Mm-hmm. How did you feel during those times? Did you feel disappointment?
1: I was not disappointed because, you know, when I applied during the time that that Justice Corona applied for the position of the chief, I did it only as a favor to him. Because there all the senior justices declined to be nominated. And matitiko siya, there should be at least three.
0: Justice Corona is a friend of yours po?
1: He was a good colleague of mine. Mabait naman siya. He was a very good person. So when he asked me to apply for the position, even it was already so controversial at the time. In fact, somebody tried to scare me from applying. You know, don't get involved there. It's so messy and all that. There might be some skeleton in your closet. Is your husband going to the casino? Oh, he's always in just trying to win the lotto.
0: So you know, skeleton in the closet, that your husband tries to win the lotto.
2: Everybody wants to win the lotto.
1: So I had nothing to fear.
0: Nothing to hide.
1: Mm-hmm. So I went ahead, even if somebody was telling me, get involved there, it's so messy and all that. Mm-hmm. And I did it as a favor to Corona. Mm-hmm. In fact, when there was already the senior justices did not decline. Mm-hmm. Mm-hmm. So it was Corona, myself, and Brion. Mm-hmm. Mm-hmm. There must be three, at least three nominees. So when my daughter said, oh, why are you applying, Mama? No, I'm not interested in the position. I'm doing this for Chief, for Rene Corona. Because there has to be at least three.
0: Yeah.
1: So when even when there was a time that the appointment was still being considered, somebody approached me. You know, you might be the tiebreaker. I'll bring you to GMA. She'll be the dark horse. So I declined. So I'm not interested. Sabi ko, it's for Rene Corona. Yun, so I was not at all disappointed.
0: Yeah. Interesting. The first time. Mga backstories kayo lang natin naririnig.
2: Yeah. Yeah. Mm-hmm. So CJ, yun nga, no? So apparently you broke the proverbial glass ceiling by becoming the First Lady Chief Justice. When you were appointed, did it dawn upon you that you're actually breaking that ceiling and actually opening the doors for future members of the Supreme Court that are ladies to eventually become Chief Justices then?
1: Yes, I think that can be an inspiration, an encouragement for the female members of the judiciary to aspire for that position. I am the 24th Chief Justice, and there are only 27 Chief Justices from during this 125th anniversary of today. This year is the 125th anniversary.
0: Oh, very timely, pala tong
1: special episode. There are now just 27 chief justices, and I mean, the only
0: female in the list. Yes. Yeah, go ahead, Chief Justice.
1: Yes. So, well, but I do not feel proud, or I you know, I'm thinking there are so much, many more brilliant minds that reach the Supreme Court, but were not appointed Chief Justice. So I do not consider myself to be the best. In fact, I know there were many more better or more brilliant than I am, or more devoted to the judiciary than I was. But you see, I like the song. I always remember the song in the, Sound of Music. Mm-hmm. Nothing comes from nothing. Nothing ever could.
0: Yeah.
1: So perhaps in my youth or childhood or in the past, I must have done something good.
0: Yeah.
2: Yes. I remember. Oh, I remember those lyrics.
1: No, it's not being the best, the most brilliant. Yeah. It's not that. Eh. Mm-hmm. Maybe you will think, what good did I do?
0: Yeah. And this is super inspiring to everyone listening. Correct. Kasi, di ba, yung iba iisipin, naku, wala naman lawyer sa pamilya natin. Eh, but you look at Chief Justice Tessie, yeah. Siya yung first lawyer sa family.
2: Yes.
0: And years later, she's the first female Chief Justice in the country. Chief Justice Tessie, something lighter naman, sinong pinaka-close sa'yo sa Supreme Court na naging barkada niyo po among the justices?
1: Ah, si Ninita Nazario. Mm-hmm. Kasi si Justice Nazario the other female lawyer in the office of the Chief Justice.
0: Our
1: relationship went as far back as when we were still ordinary lawyers in the court, and she was the one who encouraged me to apply to the judiciary. Mm-hmm. If she didn't do that, I would not have applied. And I was very lucky because it was very timely. When I assumed my position in the Sandigan Bayan, everyone was about to retire. So in 4 years, I became the chairman of a division. In 7 years, I became the presiding justice.
0: Oh, well, meant to be.
2: Meant to be.
1: And then when I was promoted to the Supreme Court, I was number 15. That's how it is. I was number 15.
2: Yes.
1: After 2 months, I became number 14. Then so on and so forth. In 2 years, I became number 7.
0: Wow.
1: I believe that Ninita Nazario.
0: Was very instrumental.
1: Was the angel who started me in my judicial career.
2: I guess this has been a very, very interesting evening.
0: May last question.
2: Please.
0: Chief Justice Tessie, given the context of what's going on now in our country, and our Chief Justice is about to retire soon, si Chief Justice Edmundo, what do you think are characteristics that we should look for in the next Chief Justice?
1: Integrity. Mm-hmm. It must be someone who is well versed in the law, devoted to the Constitution and the law, must uphold the rule of law. That is the most important thing.
2: I have somebody in mind for that.
0: Gusto ko tanong sino. Actually, kung hindi lang ang sensitive issue, gusto ko rin tanong si Chief Justice Tessie, sino mga naiisip mo good for the role?
1: Importante integrity. How did I mention it? Importante integrity.
0: Integrity talaga.
2: But perhaps as a last question, CJ, if you were to be remembered in one word, how would you be like to be remembered?
1: What naman one word?
0: Oh, parang ano meron siya, yan, no? Teresita Leonardo de Castro was blank.
2: Yeah. Mm-hmm.
1: I'd like to be remembered as the Supreme Court Justice who brought unity, stability during the unprecedented stormy era in the history of the judiciary. which I hope will not happen again.
2: Mm-hmm. Amazing.
0: Very
2: amazing.
0: Well said.
2: Chief Justice, thank you. Thank you so much again for honoring us with your presence, especially knowing that you never really come out on interviews, but you did it for us here in Abogado. Thank you for your time tonight and for a life the rest of us get to learn from.
0: Thank you again also for showing us that beyond the title and the robe, it's a lifetime of service, courage, and purpose. Thank you again, Chief Justice Teresita De Castro, for granting this first interview ever in the media, in your whole career.
1: My pleasure. I'm honored to be here with you.
2: Thank you, ma'am. A law clerk who became the first woman to lead the Supreme Court. Proof that a long road walked with conviction can still lead somewhere that matters.
0: That's our special for Billionario News Channel's second anniversary. Thank you for spending this evening with us. This is Abogado.
2: Good night.

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1: At nagbabalik po ang The Commanders. 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Magandang hapon, Gen Ross.
9: Ay, magandang hapon, Commander Jean. 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
1: Tama, diba? 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Ako man na traffic, kala ko rin, may ipit din ako. But good thing, medyo pinalad tayong nakahabol. At sa hapon na ito, handa na tayong harapin ang issue that matters. Let's watch this.
10: Isa sa pinaghahandaan ng senaryo ng malakas na lindol mula sa West Valley Fault na ayon sa FIVOX ay maaaring lumikha ng magnitude 7.2 na pagyanig. 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But the biggest question remains, when will the big one strike? No one can say. So the question is not when will it come, but when it does come, are we ready?
1: At para bigyan tayo ng informasyon, kailangan pa nating malaman, makakasama natin ngayong hapon ang expert na sina Benz Rodriguez, isang senior research specialist ng FIVOX. Magandang hapon, Sir Benz.
11: Magandang hapon po, ma'am.
9: And of course, Commander Jean, also joining us today is Director Vic Gregorio Tomas ng Director ng Disaster Preparedness Service ng Office of Civil Defense. Yun, maraming salamat, sir, sa pagpapaunlak mo sa aming...
11: Good afternoon, sir.
9: Paanyaya. Welcome po sa The Commanders.
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9: 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We're talking about 7.2 magnitude ng earthquake. 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
12: Actually,
9: pinaka-latest or last na?
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9: 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Not in our lifetime.
1: Pero malaking bagay, sir, na this early, nakakapaghanda tayo. Ako,
9: yes,
1: sir, just to share my personal experience, noong 2019, may malakas na lindol sa Pampanga, yung 6.2, kung saan may bumagsak na isang grocery dyan sa May Porac.
9: Yes,
1: I was
9: tama.
1: The provincial director noon. We were the first one to arrive in the scene. Kami yung first responder. Siguro, sir, sa trainings natin sa PNP, yung instinct natin na to take control of the situation, we were the first one na pumunta dun sa ilalim. Little did I realize na pwede palang bumagsak yung mismong structure doon, but we managed to rescue some people under the rubble. At yun nga, yung isang hindi ko makakalimutan doon, just to share the experiences, we had to pull out one of the na naipit doon, na right there and there I took command and nag-serve ako, sir, and the incident commander, na we had to cut the leg nung doon ng isang naipit doon para i-rescue doon. At mga lima yung namatay doon. 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
12: Based dun sa length at kung saan natra-traverse yung West Valley Fault, ang ina-expect natin na pwedeng

0: response natin. 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Alam natin, sir, na kapag ganito, whether yung human-induced or natural disaster, at as big as the big one, ang OCD through the NDRRMC takes control.
1: Opo.
0: Of the, not just the response, but assessing, making sure na yung response natin mabilis at talagang nakakamdaman on the ground.
2: Thank you po, ma'am. Sir, and my colleague from FEBOX. Tama po yun. We have po what we call the Harmonized National Contingency Plan. Ito po yung HNCP. Na this was conceptualized for the purpose po na maging handa po tayo sa isang high-intensity earthquake. Gaya po na sabi ng FEBOX, this is a 7.2 up po. And this time, the plan basically gives or mandates the local government units and all sectors of society on what to do and how to respond doon po sa ganyang klaseng event na talagang catastrophic po. And maganda po, kamakailan, September 10, we had the nationwide simultaneous earthquake drill. Sabi nga po ni Sec. Solidom, we should go beyond the duck, cover, and hold. Dapat po dito ay kung kaya po natin lumabas sa isang designated safe area outside a facility, mas maganda po gawin natin yon. But in doing so, we should still practice the protocol of being safe, secured, by simply doing the duck, cover, and hold. So, kung naman po, yung kahandaan po is, it is very nice to say and report na ang ating pong local government units, through their DREMOs, yung Disaster Risk Reduction Management official sila or teams, ay lagi pong handa eh. Lagi po sila nagte-training. Lagi pong tinetest yung kanilang response time. And at the same time, yung equipage din po nila, ma'am.
3: Alam niyo po, naniniwala naman po ako na handang-handa ang ating gobyerno, ang iba't ibang ahensya ng ating gobyerno para sa big one na yan. 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Yes, it's not only the government or the different agencies that has to address or mitigate pag nagkaroon ng big one, kundi yung dapat kahandaan ng ating mga kababayan.
2: Tama yun, sir.
3: Ano po yung dapat nilang gawin?
2: Opo. Bali po, we have what we call Republic Act 10121 or the Philippine Disaster Risk Reduction and Management Act of 2010. Ito po, mula po nung establish ito, this paved the way for the creation of the National Disaster Risk Reduction and Management Council, and sumunod na po yung Office of Civil Defense and the counterparts po sa atin local government units down to the barangay level po. Yung paghahanda po nila is not just a one-time activity of all stakeholders involved. Nandyan na po yung security sector, civil society, private organizations. So ito po yung sinasabi nilang whole of nation, whole of community approach. And at the same time, meron po nga po silang ginaganap na Rescue Olympics. Meron pong ganon. At saka dito po, yung pagsasanay po na ito is not just to test their stamina in how fast, how quick would they respond. But again, aligned po dun sa RA 10121, nagiging prepared po. This is also aligned with the four thematic pillars, wherein we have the first thematic pillar, which is prevention and mitigation. The lead agency po dyan is DOST and science-based agencies. When you talk of preparedness, nandiyan naman po yung DILG. And when response, ang Department of Social Welfare and Development. And last, for recovery, ilayo po ng Diyos that the big ones will not occur. Nandiyan po ang DepDed, yung former pong NEDA, for early recovery and so that we can bring back to normalcy yung buhay po ng ating mga natamaan po ng ganitong sakuna, sir and ma'am.
3: Alam mo, may big one na nangyari na eh. 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So halos nawasak, na-erase lahat. 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
2: Yes, sir, ma'am. Actually po, it is very nice to report na all agencies of government are really prepared. But again po, sir, ano, ma'am, yung kahandaan po is not an effort of just the national government agency. It's, as I mentioned earlier po, sama-sama po tayo dito, sir, ma'am, ano, down to the lowest unit of our society. And recently lang, sir, ma'am, yung pong Republic Act 12287, which is the Declaration of a State of Imminent Disaster Act, wherein this is an anticipatory response po. 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
3: Dapat magiging kwa na to. It's not just a part of the drill na tinatawag natin, kundi yung culture. 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
1: Tama po, ma'am. Sir, you know, yung coordination po is, I would say, seamless. Dahil po, we have our local Dream O's. Nandyan din po yung mga regional offices po ng Office of Civil Defense. And yung pong capacity building systems nila are very much in place. So yung pong, besides po yung early warning, early recovery, yung po nabanggit ko po na from prevention, mitigation, preparedness, and of course, response.
2: Recovery.
1: Yeah. Ay, yung sinabi niyo, sir, it's not just a culture, but it becomes a muscle memory. Mm-hmm. And another thing po is, tuloy-tuloy po at national, down to the local, yung information, education, and awareness drives po natin. So we just don't use social media platforms, but we even go back to old school. Yung printing po ng what to do, what to avoid, and kung saan po pupunta. So ito po is not just happening in our offices, but this is replicated in the workplaces, the schools, and at our very homes po, sir and ma'am.
2: So, napakalaking halaga din pala ang role ng Department of Education.
1: Yes, sir.
2: Para
1: yes, sir.
2: Sa awareness, continuous education ng ating mga kababayan.
1: Correct, sir. Yun. Correct, sir.
0: So, ngayon ba, sir, meron na tayong coordination sa DepEd? 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
2: Go bag, yeah.
1: Yes po. Mm-hmm. If there is time to wear a hard hat or get the go bag. 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
0: The Commanders.
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4: 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I'm Margot Salcedo. 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
0: Pero kailangan mong ilatag kasi, what's the agenda?
6: Dapat pecuniary interest sa practice of law because it is a privilege.
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7: It has its pros and cons. Meron siyang uses eh.
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1: At thank you so much to our special guest, Sir Vince, and Director Big, of course, sa OCD, sa pagpunta nyo dito sa The Commanders.
2: Thank you very much for joining us today sa The Commanders. Mapapanood nyo po kami sa Abante News, sa simulcast sa Billionaire News Channel simula Lunes hanggang Biyernes, mula alas 5 ng hapon hanggang alas 6 ng hapon. Ako si retired Brigadier General Gene Fajardo, the former spokesperson of the Philippine National Police.
1: At ako naman po si retired Police Lieutenant General Del Sermonia, former Deputy Chief of the Philippine National Police. Sa ngalan ng serbisyo publiko, handa kaming maglingkod. Kami ang
2: The Commanders. The Commanders.
3: The way we move is evolving.
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3: Some call it change. 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
7: I'm Paulo Del Rosario. This is Shift Habits.
8: Trixie, when the Constitution says 2/3 of all the members of yes. Senate, should that mean all 24 Senate seats or only the senator judges who are able to participate in the trial?
9: An ordinary reading of the constitutional provision says 2/3 of all the members of the Senate. If the provision is clear, there is no need to interpret. However, there is the case of Bayan versus Zamora, where the Supreme Court, in tackling the Senate concurrence with the VFA, ruled that 2/3 means 2/3 of the full constitutional composition, which is 24. Now, because the provision is clear and the Supreme Court's decision is equally clear, the voting threshold will always be 16 because the Supreme Court says that the base will always be 24.
10: Can you also argue that, Senator Chi as presiding officer could say that, but it doesn't mean that it is the resolution of the Senate Act as a collegial body and as an impeachment court. In other words, for that to be a rule to be adopted by the whole Senate, the whole Senate should vote on it.
11: We already know that they're having difficulty getting the 16. Mm-hmm. So they can't get the 16. However, they're going to put it to a vote to lower the threshold and then require a majority. That's sleight of hand. That is magic. That's salamanca. Diba? What they cannot get directly, they're trying to get indirectly.
8: Attorney Trixie, how does the right against self-incrimination apply here? Will it prevent the prosecution from calling the vice president as a witness at all, overall? Or does it allow her to refuse only questions that may incriminate her?
9: We know that the defense will take the stand that she cannot be compelled to take the witness stand. As we know, this applies in criminal cases, but the prosecution will raise the issue that this is a sui generis proceeding. However, it is more akin to an administrative proceeding, considering that the penalty is removal from office. And therefore, the rule will still apply. A respondent cannot be compelled to testify or to be called to the witness stand because the nature is there's a penalty. It can be forfeitory or disciplinary, and that's the rule.
10: And now, Attorney Jimmy, does the nature of an impeachment affect the scope of the protection against self-incrimination? And if so, how?
11: Okay, the nature of impeachment, first of all, is unsettled in being sui generis. We keep saying this word, sui generis, a class of its own. But because it's in a class of its own, it's always dealt with by through convenience. Whatever is convenient, they invoke. When it is convenient to use the rules of criminal procedure, they use it. When it's not convenient for them, they trash it. Fortunately, the Section 17 of Article 3 does not qualify. No person shall be compelled to be a witness against himself.
10: Nag-invoke ka ng right against self-incrimination. How did you think that to send a wrong signal not only to our people, but to the Senate judges?
12: There's no question about it. The only thing that I can see that would mitigate this for the senator judges is for it to be explained that the invocation of the right against self-incrimination is not an admission of guilt. The precise statement is that I invoke my right against self-incrimination. I refuse to answer on the ground that I may incriminate myself. So she is not going to incriminate herself necessarily. She is not saying she is guilty. This is only mitigating, like I said. For those already predisposed towards a conviction, they're just going to use it to say, she could have answered, she didn't answer.
2: I'm Attorney Karen Jimeno.
3: No judgment.
2: What does the prosecution still have to establish to strengthen their case?
13: Palagay ko na kumpleto na eh.
3: No debate.
2: Someone watching what happened with the two factions, dapat po ba silang mag-reconcile?
14: As of now, kasakita na eh.
3: Just open conversations.
15: Wala palang basis, ano ginagawa natin dito?
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17: 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The more he speaks, the more details he supplies, the more he's revealed as a fraud.
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20: 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Ano ang punchline mo? Mauna ka na.
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22: Mangungurakot pero magsishare.
20: From the impeachment personalities, who among them, defense, prosecution, or senator judge, ang nakikita mo na funny?
22: Eto ah, pagka medyo suspense yun, parang si Senator Pilla. 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
1: 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Yan ang Agenda Weekend Report ni Tin Matro.
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3: Enjoy na enjoy niya yung pagiging director niya actually nung sinushoot namin to. He would tell me, go there, do this, do that. Mga times na siyempre, guerrilla shoot lang yung ginawa namin sa Australia. We were just there for a couple of days. So there were times where I was shy. So sasabihin niya, shy ka pa, pero ako itong nakahiga sa sahig. Or I'm the one taking a video of you.
2: So is this a sign na unti-unti nang nagsishift ang career ni Piolo from acting to directing?
4: While I was doing something for my work, I was actually shooting him the whole time at the same time. I was shooting him more than I was working.
5: Wow.
4: So it came up from that idea since I've been doing a lot of music videos since I started 2 years ago. Mm-hmm. So I decided, sabi ko, so why don't I use what I know in this business?
2: Para kay Indigo, definitely a different kind of experience ang makatrabaho ang sariling ama. This time, hindi lang bilang daddy, kundi bilang director ng kanyang music video. Para sa Agenda Weekend, Tin Matro, Billionaire News Channel.
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7: We have close to 400 employees within the premises, and 40% of which are from Aklan and Boracay Island. 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
6: 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Para kay Sherwin Cabalang, General Manager of Caban, bukas ang buong property, hindi lang for inland entertainment, but also for family leisure.
8: Caban Hotel and Casino Boracay is 1.2 hectares of that chunk of property. And alongside with the first phase, we have also our retail part, which is the Boracay Central, which is slotted to open by quarter four this year.
6: Ayan din kay Kabalang. 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
2: Nagtagisa ng mga estudyante mula sa UP Manila, UP Diliman at De La Salle University sa latest elimination round ng Billionaire Quiz Bee. 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Alamin sa Agenda Weekend Report ni Sheila Salaysay.
3: Sa latest elimination round ng Billionaire Quiz Bee College Edition, knowledge, speed, and strategy were put to test as three contestants battle for a spot in the next round. Sumalang sina Carlos Yusoya of UP Manila, Alfonso Bagadyong of De La Salle University, and Kurt Nuki of UP Diliman. For 20-year-old Carlos, preparing for the competition wasn't just about how much he knew, it was about how he approached the moment.
4: The main edge that I have is I try to focus on the next question at hand and itatry ko lang talaga yung best ko throughout the competition.
3: Alfonso Bagadyong of De La Salle University stepped up sa Quiz Bee stage, an economics and accountancy student, ready to take on the challenge representing green and white.
5: I think I can handle it. In high school, I used to be part of a varsity team in our school for 6 years.
3: Kurt Nuki of UP Diliman also took his place on the Quiz Bee stage. A business and accountancy student, Kurt faced the elimination round, ready to take on the three-way battle.
6: I will take it one question at a time because things can get overwhelming. Trust in my abilities because I know I have that ability in me.
3: With the competition underway, Kurt focused on taking each challenge as it came. After a tight battle of knowledge, speed, and quick thinking, Carlos Yusoya came out on top. He took home 13,000 pesos from the elimination round, pero hindi pa doon natapos ang laban. Sa bonus round, Carlos added another 3,000 pesos to his winnings, bringing his total to 16,000 pesos. Carlos secured something even bigger, a spot in the semifinals. And in just a few weeks, the battle continues as he returns to the Quiz Bee stage, one step closer to becoming this season's champion. Para sa Agenda Weekend, Sheila Salaysay, Billionaire News Channel.
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7: Yes, abangan natin ang game ni Carlos Yulo dahil sabi nga ni Zeus Valdez.
2: Makaka-focus kaya yes. Si Carlos Yulo. Ay, gabi talaga, no? Nakapang-intriga pa si Zeus doon. But anyway, it really drama. Matters kasi kailangan makafocus yung mga athletes para manalo. Especially gymnastics, medyo...
7: Pero I believe in him.
2: Yes.
7: Sobrang galing ni
2: at
7: Carlos.
2: At malaki matutulong ng sa medal natin sa Pilipinas if he wins.
7: 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Happy holidays.
2: Malapit na. 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
7: At iyan ang ating Agenda Weekend ngayong linggo. Para sa mga karagdagang balita, bisitahin ang aming official website, bnc.ph. Ako si Ivy Reyes.
2: At ako si George Cahilex. Sa bawat issue, may anggulo at ang balita, may agenda.

0: Welcome to the college edition of BQB. Now, in this arena, there are no physical sprints or heavy lifting, but the exertion is just as real. Welcome, everyone, to Billionaire Quizby, where the most intense workouts happen in between the ears. That's right, I'm your quizmaster, David Celdran. So we are deep into season two now, and the mental gymnastics are more grueling than ever. Our fresh set of college students will be vying for a share of over 2 million pesos in total prizes, including a 1 million peso grand prize package, all supported, of course, by our very generous sponsors. So thanks to our sponsors. The stakes are indeed sky high, so prepare yourselves for a display of pure intellectual power. Every metal athlete needs a game plan on the road to becoming the next Quizby Millionario. So let's take a look at the rules of the match that will put our contenders' intellectual reflexes to the ultimate test. Today's elimination episode features three thrilling rounds of collegiate-level questions that will challenge even the sharpest minds and a massive 66,000 pesos in total prize money. Three college students will duke it out in two rounds of competition, with the two lowest-scoring contestants facing elimination and saying goodbye to their Quizby Millionario dreams. Only the student with the highest score of the day will advance to the next stage, the all-new Billionario bonus round. Regardless of performance in round three, today's winner will be returning to the show as a BQB semi-finalist, launching him or her one step closer to the ultimate prize at the end of the season, 1 million pesos. Are you ready to experience the adrenaline, the strategy, and the brilliance of Billionario Quizby Season 2? Our fresh batch of BQB contestants surely are.
1: That's right, and in this sport, the most intense workouts, as we said, will happen in between the ears. We're talking about the brain, of course. That's right, it's time to meet the elite metal athletes who will be competing in tonight's high-speed intellectual gymnastics competition. So let's bring out the contenders. Contestant number one, Carlos Manuel Ysoya. Carlos, say hello to everyone at home. All right, take your podium, Carlos. Carlos is a third-year basic medical science student. That's short. Actually, that's the official term for the Intermed program, the prestigious Intermed program of UP Manila. So what else does he self-identify with? Well, let's listen to him explain his path to this competition.
2: Hi, I'm Carlos Manuel Ysoya, 20 years old, from University of the Philippines, Manila, taking BS Basic Medical Sciences. I'm not the type of person to over-prepare or overcomplicate things when it comes to participating in contests or in competitions and conferences, so I guess it would prove a lot about the importance of being calm and just enjoying the process when participating in competitions such as the Billionario Quizby. I'm very straightforward when it comes to thinking about the next questions, so I guess the main edge that I have is I try to focus on the next question at hand, and ito try ko lang talaga yung best ko throughout the competition. If you're someone who wants a participant or a competitor to root for, who's just very calm and who just wants to compete and enjoy in the process, then I hope you enjoy watching my run in this year's season of BQB. Let's go, UP Manila! I'm Carlos, your next Quizby Millionario.
0: All right, Carlos, good luck to you. Let's meet the other contestants. Here is contestant number two. Let's bring out Alfonso Joaquin Bagajong. Welcome to BQB, Alfonso from DLSU. Take your position. Alfonso is a double degree student in accountancy and applied economics from DLSU. That's a five-year course, by the way, who has podiumed at many quiz bees ever since he was still in high school. Now it's time to get to know him a little better through his own words.
3: Hello, I am Alfonso Bagajong. I am 20 years old, studying at De La Salle University under the course Economics and Accountancy. It's very refreshing to me because growing up, my dad used to tell me stories of him watching Battle of the Brains on TV. And I was curious, like, why is there not such a rendition of Battle of the Brains today? And therefore, I stumbled upon an announcement about Billionario Quizby. I've watched all seasons, even the semifinals and the finals, even the Return of the Champions. I think I can handle it. In high school, I used to be part of a varsity team in our school to compete in various Quizby and Quiz Bowls. I was part of that varsity for 6 years. I don't think I'm playing for the eyes of the public, but rather I am here as a representative of my family, of my friends, my institution, both in high school and in college, and of course the DLSC community. I believe viewers should root for me, especially for the DLSC community, as a testament of the pride, of the animal pride that I wish to bring upon the school in this competition. Animo Lasal. Hi, I am Alfonso, and I am your next Quizbee Millionario.
1: All right, interesting competition for you, Alfonso. Good luck. Let's meet our third contestant. That's right, contestant number three is waiting in the wings. Let's give it up for Kurt Chester Nuki. Hello, Kurt. Willkommen, Kurt, who happens to like German, as we understand. Kurt is a business administration and accountancy student from UP Diliman. He's a university scholar, a frequent academic competition participant. He loves Quizbees, in other words, and a piano hobbyist who can confidently learn to play any song by ear. Is that right? Oído, as we call it, right? Oído. Well, let's listen to Kurt describe himself.
4: Hi, I'm Kurt Nuki. I'm a 20-year-old University of the Philippines Diliman student currently studying BS, Business Administration and Accountancy. Well, it was a mix of apprehension and excitement. So my parents were really encouraging me from the start to join Season 2. My experience in terms of competitions like this is basically none. I have never joined any sort of national competition. In that, I will take it one question at a time, because things like that can get overwhelming when you look at it from the bigger picture. So I will focus on the current question and trust in my abilities, because I know I have that ability in me. My parents used to watch Battle of the Brains back then. I liked watching that because it really encouraged me to think and to aid me in my quest for knowledge. I'm really grateful to BNC that they are one of the few to give students this opportunity. UP fight! Hi, I'm Kurt, and I'm your next Quizbee Millionario.
1: All right, Kurt, welcome to our competition along with Alfonso and Carlos. All right, let's get our minds to work, because when we come back after the break, we'll have our first elimination round with 12 questions from different categories. This is going to be really interesting. Stay with us.
5: 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I'm Charles Tew. 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

0: Welcome back, everyone, to B2B. Now on our second season, now the arena where ignorance is the enemy. It's the enemy, and where knowledge is the greatest asset. And speed, by the way, is the ultimate strategy. So we begin with a test of mental agility. Let's see how our contenders can build their early lead. Let's review the rules first before we go into our first round.
1: In this opening round, we've prepared 12 challenging questions across six categories: history, science and technology, arts and literature, math and logic, geography and nature, and general information. Each question is worth 1,000 pesos. The rules are simple. The first contestant to buzz in gets 5 seconds to answer. A correct answer earns points, while an incorrect answer gives your opponents a chance to steal the question with another 5 seconds on the clock. The first 12,000 pesos are now up for grabs. Who will outsmart, outbuzz, and outplay their opponents in this exciting first round? The road to becoming the next Quizby Millonario starts now.
0: All right, our mechanics, might sound straightforward, might sound simple, but it's anything but, right? Especially when you're standing here in front of these lights, cameras, with all the pressure of representing your schools and, of course, your families. So don't worry about it, because we're going to remind our viewers that you guys watching at home or on your mobile screens, if you're watching it, unlike yourselves there, remember that these mental athletes will be answering questions without the benefit of reading the questions, unlike you do at home. And that in itself is what you call high-intensity mental gymnastics. So let's appreciate the effort of Carlos, Alfonso, and Kurt. Let's give them a big round of applause, everyone. Whether you're at home or here in the studio, you guys are up against a lot of pressure.

0: relax. Best strategy as well is to be calm, relax, and focus. Let's test your buzzers. Carlos, let's start with you. Alfonso, that's working. Kurt. All right, our buzzers are working. Let's get our brains to work as well. Let's begin with our first round of questions. We have 12 questions in this particular round from representing different categories: history, science and technology, arts and literature, math and logic, geography, nature, and general information. Let's start with history. All right, hands close to your buzzers, listen in. Who was under house arrest at the time that she won the Nobel Peace Prize? Alfonso.
1: Aung San Suu Kyi.
0: In 1991, it was Aung San Suu Kyi. Or Aung San, or just Suu Kyi, yes. From what country, Alfonso?
1: From Myanmar.
0: From Myanmar, used to be called Burma, today called Myanmar, that's right. Prominent opposition figure. She was, of course, put under house arrest. And who would have known? She would eventually become head of state of the nation of Myanmar. All right, let's go to our next question. Science and technology. What property of liquids allow soap bubbles to form and maintain their shape? Kurt, give it a shot.
1: Surface tension.
0: Yes, it is surface tension. That is correct. It holds the film, the thin film of soapy water together, creating a stable and yet flexible surface. It's called surface tension. Correct. 1,000 points for Kurt. Next question. Arts and literature. What classic poem, which inspired a Matt Damon film, and there are many, so listen carefully, ends with a resolute line, "I am the master of my fate, I am the captain of my..." That has come from Carlos.
2: Invictus.
0: Who loves movies, right, Carlos? Well, that paid off because Invictus is the correct answer. And the full line there is, "I am the captain of my soul, I am the master of my fate." That is, of course, from the film Invictus by William Ernest Henley. Invictus would mean what? Anyone know? It's Latin for? All right, let me give the answer then. For the undefeated, the unconquered, Invictus. All right, next question. Let's go back to math and logic. In statistics, what term describes a study where neither the researchers nor the participants know? Kurt.
1: Double-blind study.
0: Know which treatment or intervention is being given. The answer is double-blind. You are correct, Kurt. Amazing. That wasn't easy. This, of course, this kind of double-blind test, what? What's the purpose of it?
1: Just to reduce the amount of bias.
0: Correct, exactly. To reduce the amount of bias, it's a double-blind test. Just make sure you don't, you know, you're predisposed to certain opinions or predisposed to certain ideas, for example, or biases, and therefore that eliminates, if not reduces, the bias. Double blind is the answer, correct. Next question. Geography and nature. In zoology, what is the proper term for a baby shark? Alfonso.
1: Is it a pup?
0: It's a pup or a puppy, correct. Pup or puppy. Because sharks were once called sea dogs. And as we know, a baby or a young dog is a pup or a puppy. And therefore, we still call baby sharks pups. Yep, you learned that here on BQB for the first time, if you don't know that yet. Next question. General information, guys, listen in. Released in 2005, what video game series introduced young generations to rock music and inspired them to learn how to... Kurt.
1: Guitar Hero.
0: I was gonna wait for the last line. The last phrase would have been the key answer here. Learn how to play the guitar. What else? Guitar Hero, right? Air guitar, at least. Learn how to play the air guitar in your bedroom. Guitar Hero, released in 2005. Very popular video game. Let's go to our next question. But first, just as a recap of the scores, we have Kurt in the lead with 3,000, Alfonso with 2,000, Carlos with 1,000. You guys are doing amazing. Everyone's so close to each other and yet so early still in the game. Let's go to our next question. This is question number 7 out of 12, of course, in history this time. It's a picture quiz. You can take a look at our screens, but I'll give you a clue for what we're looking for. Name the Jesuit historian, the historian who published in 1734 this important graphic document. We're looking for the historian, Kurt.
1: Murillo Velarde.
0: Yeah, yes, okay. Pedro Murillo Velarde, Murillo Velarde, just Velarde would have been okay. You are correct, yes. A lot of variations to his name because it could be in the Tagalog version, the Filipino version, the Spanish version. And either which way, you're correct, Kurt, for 4,000 pesos. And that is one of the most important, if not most recognizable, early maps of the Philippine Islands, still in use today to decide and, you know, to debate about the territorial integrity of the country. All right, let's go to our next question. Science and technology, would you like that? Let's go do that. What two-word term, so we're looking for a two-word term, refers to the process that enables computers to improve their performance over time as they are exposed to more data? Carlos.
2: Machine learning.
0: You are correct. Two-word answer is machine learning. The idea that computers get smarter and smarter as they ingest more data, and that's the whole reasoning behind artificial intelligence. The more data you give in, the more it's able to create scenarios and, of course, produce new information. Machine learning. And sometimes the machines are getting too smart. It scares a lot of people. Let's go to our next question. Arts and literature. What 35-foot artwork by Filipina sculptor Virginia T. Navarro is seen by thousands daily along EDSA? Alfonso.
3: This EDSA shrine?
0: I'll give you a chance to be more specific.
3: The Mayan statue at EDSA shrine?
0: Yes, they say that's correct, yes. EDSA shrine, a bit too generic because there are a lot of EDSA shrines along EDSA. Some are just self-styled shrines, some are official shrines. But yes, it is the Marian statue of Mary. I mean, that is the correct answer. Or others would say the Our Lady of EDSA shrine or Our Queen of Peace. All right, that's correct. 1,000 points for Alfonso. He's now at 3,000 pesos. Let's go to question number 10. Let's go back to math and logic. Okay, this will require some computation. We gave you your pens and papers for you to work with. If you can do some mental math, then good for you. I'll read the question twice to give you time to answer and compute. 1/3, a number, plus 9 is 99. What's the number? 1/3, one third of a number. Okay, you have an answer? Go ahead.
1: 270.
0: Kurt. That was quick. Again?
1: 270.
0: Now that's amazing. How did you get that?
1: About 1/3 of a number, so times 3, that. So we're looking for 90. 1/3 of, 90 is 1/3 of what? 270.
0: All right. Whichever way you get to the answer, to correct answer, that's correct. 99 minus 9 is equal to 90. Multiply 90 by 3 to get 270. You got it in just what? Under 5 seconds. That's amazing, Kurt. 270 is the correct answer, and 1,000 more points for you with 5,000 now. Before we go to our second to the last question in the first round. Very early, guys. Alfonso, Carlos, yep, you're still very close. And we're only in our first round. Here goes geography and nature. In the country Nepal, what is called Sagarmatha, meaning forehead in the sky? That's coming from Carlos.
2: Mount Everest?
0: Yes, it is Mount Everest. The forehead in the sky. Earth's highest mountain above sea level. At almost 30,000 feet is Mount Everest. And obviously the anatomy of the human would be, the forehead would be the highest part of the body. And that is what the Nepalese would call their Mount Everest, okay? Which before it was named Mount Everest, each culture in the Himalayas had their own names for this magical mountain in their mythology. All right, next question. General information is our last question in the round, and it's in the Olympics. What is the slowest of the four strokes in swimming? Itakamabagal, Alfonso.
3: Is breaststroke?
0: Is it breaststroke? It is the breaststroke, yes. Some might think it's a backstroke, right? Because that's also slower than the butterfly or the freestyle. It's actually the breaststroke. There are slower ways to swim, but it's not in the Olympics. So only breaststroke is correct. Amazing. We have a very, very tight competition so far. Kurt is in the lead from UP Diliman. He has 5,000 points. Alfonso is in second place with 4,000 points. And Carlos has 3,000 from UP Manila. This is turning out to be a really, really exciting competition. We'll have more of it right after the break. Yeah.

0: This is where the country's toughest issues meet its sharpest legal minds.
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9: Welcome back to Billionaire Quiz Bee Season 2, and it's turning out to be a really exciting competition. So far, so good. 100% all our contestants have answered every answer correctly in the previous round. Now, only the toughest mental athletes will survive the climb to the top of tonight's grueling competition. So, what do you say we give them a well-deserved timeout? Yeah? Because you guys are like really tense right now. Tense because it's intense. So let's take a little breather by asking a few more questions so our viewers at home, or wherever they may be with their mobile phones or devices, get to know you even a bit more than what you told us about yourselves earlier. So Carlos, yeah, intern med student, and you want to specialize in, hopefully, neurosurgery. Is that correct?
10: Yes, but anything to do with the neural system.
9: I mean, if there was one, you know, if since we're asking a hypothetical question, there was like one disease, one ailment, which of course is sourced from the brain, that you would like to be the person credited with curing, what would that be?
10: Probably Alzheimer's disease. But...
9: And that's something that, of course, has become so common these days because we're now able to diagnose it. And you know, it's curiously, in the previous episode, we had a question about Parkinson's disease. And what is the relationship between Parkinson's, Alzheimer's, and dementia?
10: Yeah, I think that, just correct me if I'm wrong, if anyone is watching this, but like I think dementia can be a subset or a symptom of both Alzheimer's and Parkinson's. And I think that there are different substances that accumulate the brain kapag Alzheimer's versus the Parkinson's.
9: All right, you're hoping your answer is right because yeah. Your professors might be watching right now, yeah, like definitely. Grading you with that answer. But you know, let's move on to something lighter. And not a lot of people might know this about you because you come across as very scientific, very much into academics, but you're a big movie buff, right? And so That helped you answer Invictus.
10: Yeah.
9: And tell us about that. I mean, you like to review movies. What would you say are your top three movies?
10: I wouldn't say like review movies talaga in a formal or professional setting. More just watching for fun and also just writing my thoughts about it for self-fulfillment. Top movies, siguro, first would be Everything Everywhere All at Once.
9: Which won the Oscar, right?
10: Yeah, I believe it was 2023. Followed by, I would say, Weathering With You, which is an anime by Makoto Shinkai. And finally, I would say that it would be Past Lives by Celine Song, which was also in the same year as the Oscars for Everything Everywhere All at Once, or after that, I'm not so sure.
9: All right, you seem to have a bias for, you know, films that are, of course, not only just, you know, kind of like very emotional, but also things that have to do with past, present, right? That kind of relationship. Is that what fascinates you about these films?
10: Yeah, I mean, I also...
9: These what-ifs of life, right?
10: Yeah. I also like to watch like blockbuster films like, say, Marvel, for example. But at the same time, I also am fascinated with how those films, you know, get to explore the different what-ifs and the relationships and the different aspects of...
9: What is the most fascinating what-if of history for you, Carlos? I know that's a tough question, but just top of your mind.
10: Top of my mind, I would say, what if the Treaty of Paris was never ratified and we became an independent country?
9: That is an amazing kind of question to ask. And I know you like to write. You also love journalism. So hopefully one day you'll write that essay and we'll all be reading it in school one day. All right. Thank you, Carlos. Amazing. Let's go to Alfonso over here. Hi, Alfonso. How are you doing?
11: I'm doing okay.
9: All right. Not nervous anymore, right? I mean, you're now in second place. You're in a good position. So try to relax. Okay. So

0: You're juggling two demanding degrees in accountancy and applied economics, right? Do you have any time for, you know, that's like a 5-year intense trimester grueling student life in De La Salle University? I always wonder from the DLSU students that I meet, do you have time for just having fun during the academic school year?
1: I mean, time can be found at many times of the day. But it just gets tiring, especially if it's finals week or it gets close to the end of the trimester.
0: So you have a life. You have a life. And I understand one of the things you like to do is you like to plant, okay? So is that for therapeutic reasons or is that just something that fascinates you?
1: I think it's something that I've been doing it.
0: Oh, by the way, to our audience, he likes to plant trees near his house, not plant rice in the fields, no.
1: But I think it's something that I've picked up ever since the plantito era of the pandemic. And it's something that I've been continuing to do to this very day.
0: So what would be the easiest tree to plant in our climate, in our soil?
1: I believe for me, the tree with the highest survival rate on my end would be the classic mango tree. You can find it everywhere. It's amazing to the local climate and yeah.
0: And how many trees have you planted so far? In the dozens, right?
1: Yeah, I think around 45 to 50.
0: Okay.
1: Ever since.
0: And it's amazing because you're doing this for the love of it, not just for the environmental effects of it, which of course are a bonus. But yeah, I hope more people watching at home will follow your example and start planting trees when they're not doing anything. Okay. That's a great way to be productive and helpful to the planet as well. Alfonso, thank you so much. Let's move on to Kurt. Here's Kurt over here. Guitar hero, you got that one. I guess there's a little bit of help from the fact that you like playing the piano.
2: Yeah, I started playing the piano, well, when my parents got me this toy keyboard, like when I was 5, they were surprised that I could play the national anthem. So.
0: And this is Oído, right? This is not like with formal piano lessons.
2: No, it's the toy keyboard.
0: Yeah,
2: So they were surprised, how did he pick up that without having any formal training? So they signed me up with a piano teacher, so Sir Francis, if you're watching this.
0: Oh, okay.
2: You still remember me. I'm the guy who keeps asking for chords.
0: And now he's on BQB. And what happened?
2: Well, I started that in grade 2, and then I just sort of never got into it. I never could figure out how to read sheet music. So in third grade, I stopped. And then from then on, I just taught myself how to play the piano. So right now, what I just do is I take my favorite songs. So I listen to them, and once I get the hang of them, I try to play them on the piano. So, yeah, it's for my own enjoyment, not really for anyone else's.
0: I mean, it's always fascinated me. Is learning or playing the piano using just your ears, or oído, as we call it, no? Is that something you're born with, or is that something you just have to analyze music with and find patterns? What is it?
2: I don't think it's also a matter of pattern recognition. It's not so much something you're born with. So if you really throw yourself into it, you get interested in it, then yeah, you can learn how to do it. You learn to appreciate music, you learn its ins and outs. So you kind of figure out how to do this yourself.
0: All right, you're really into it, you learn it, but apparently that wasn't the case with German, the German language.
2: No.
0: I mean, you told us during the pre-interview that you're passionate or you love German language, but the language doesn't love you back.
2: It doesn't.
0: Apparently it's not Oído when it comes to German.
2: No, it's not. But it's not just German language, but also German culture in general. I've had a particular fascination with the German composers, particularly of the 18th century. So, well, obviously Mozart would be there along with Beethoven. So
0: the classical era of music.
2: Ode to Joy, so that's the current anthem of the European Union. But I think my favorite composer would be Franz Joseph Haydn. So
0: came before those greats, yeah.
2: Yeah, they actually taught, I believe it was Mozart. So he was the so-called father of the string quartet. And if you listen to his works, you can kind of see why, and you can kind of appreciate his art. And he composed the music to the present-day German national anthem.
0: That's right, in a string quartet. It's in a string quartet, indeed. And that's Haydn. Although he was Austrian, born in Austria, but back then, of course, it was just the Holy Roman Empire and all that. So yeah, interesting, Kurt. Well, we have a lot of German questions usually on the program because a lot of science, a lot of technology, a lot of culture, and is actually based on German culture as well. Okay, so let's move on now to our final and deciding round. Whether it's Carlos, Alfonso, or Kurt, we'll move on to the semifinals en route to the grand finals of season 2 of BQB. But first, let's listen in to the mechanics of this new round.
3: In the all-new Billionaire Quiz Bee Season 2 Round 2 Knockout Round, our contestants will step up their game against four topic categories randomly drawn for the episode. The best part? They get to pick their category. Here's how it works. Contestants will face a total of 12 questions this round, with each correct answer earning them 2,000 points. To kick off this round, the contestant with the highest score from Round 1 will choose the first category. A question from the selected category will be read, and the first contestant to buzz in earns the shot at answering. A correct answer secures the points and gives the contestant the power to choose the next category. If the answer is incorrect, the other contestants have a chance to steal the points and take control of the game. If no one answers correctly, the last contestant to give a correct response keeps the power to choose. Should round two end in a draw, we enter a sudden death tiebreaker. The first contestant to buzz in and answer correctly will claim today's victory. With a total of 24,000 pesos up for grabs in round two, it's still anyone's game. Who will dominate round two and emerge as today's Billionaire Quiz Bee episode winner?
0: So, what's on our mental workout routine tonight? Let's find out. Let's check out the screen for the categories for this week. All right, we have oceanography. That's kind of like straightforward, self-explanatory. By the numbers, not sure what that really means, but that's a clue. Business and finance, also quite straightforward. And we have two business students here, but don't worry, Carlos, because we have mythology and you're a film enthusiast and a lot of films are based on mythology. That might be for you. All right, so Kurt, you are in the lead. You get to choose. Take your time. Pick out the first category. And of course, the others can answer.
2: Well, it's a dangerous one because we have an accountancy student here, but let's risk it. Let's go with business and finance.
0: That's right. This is between Alfonso and Kurt. Business and finance. But Carlos, you know, in high school, we teach this kind of stuff as well, right? And you're a pretty well-read person, so let's see. All right, business and finance, it shall be. Here's a question. This colorful phrase describes a stock or other investment. Alfonso?
1: Blue chip stock.
0: Yes, I guess the clue there was a colorful phrase. Describes a stock or other investment that has a high price because of its reputation for quality and reliability. When you say it's a blue chip stock, it's not only a valuable stock, but one that has longevity. It's sure to remain valuable over time. We call that a blue chip stock, okay? So, Alfonso, you get to steal from Kurt. You choose your category.
2: Let's go by the numbers. I want to see what that is.
0: By the numbers. Let's mix it up a bit. Well, you guys are into accountancy, both of you. Carlos, I mean, you don't get to intermed in UP Manila unless you're good at mathematics, right? Besides graduate at that. So here's something on numbers. Not necessarily mathematics, but numbers. When searching the internet, this three-digit number means file not found. File not found. Kurt.
2: 404.
0: I really hate that, right? When it appears on your screen. 404. File not found. Any idea why it's no longer available? It's been deleted?
2: Might have been moved or deleted.
0: Might have been moved, might have been deleted over time. You probably had an old URL, an old link that leads you nowhere. 404. Frustrating, but tells you the file is gone. Next question. Kurt, you now have the command of the board.
2: Let's stick with by the numbers.
0: By the numbers. Sounds fun. Let's go on. Total number of known planets in our solar system. Not yet done, but go ahead, Alfonso.
1: Five.
0: Five is wrong. You're taking a risk there. Kurt, if you want to steal, I'm not knowing the question, but go ahead.
1: Eight.
0: Wrong. Ah. Carlos, you can answer, but I can finish it. Are you sure you want me to finish? You might want to steal right now. Total number of known planets in our solar system, but multiplied by the number of moons around Mars.
1: Yeah, 16.
0: Because?
1: 8 times 2.
0: 8 planets times 2 moons is equal to 16. Tough question because you had to answer more than just one. question there. 16 is the correct answer. Amazing, Carlos. That puts you now still in third place, but much closer this time to Alfonso and Kurt with 5,000. Better yet, you now command the board. Where do you want to go?
4: I don't specialize in any of these, so let's go oceanography.
0: Let's go with oceanography so that it's para patas, diba? Everyone's on the same level with oceanography.

0: Let's go to this question. It's the largest coral reef system. Kurt?
1: The Great Barrier Reef.
0: Wrong. It is the largest coral reef system in the Philippines. Alfonso?
2: Tubataha Reef.
0: Wrong. Di pa kasi tapos, no? But that's the risk you take, right? You guys are actually correct in some way, but not until I reach the end of my question. So, Carlos, again, your strategy has worked. Let me finish the question. It's the largest coral reef system in the Philippines and the second largest contiguous coral reef in the world. But that's a tough one. Alfonso, Kurt, would you know?
2: No.
0: No, this would be, this breaks the record, by the way. We've been having a perfect round so far, getting all the questions right, until we get to Apo, the Apo Coral Reef System, which is off the coast of Mindoro, okay? So yeah, a bit more specific than just the answers you gave, because it's of course located in this very particular system. All right, let's move on to our next question. So we have Carlos, who still commands the board.
3: Let's try mythology.
0: Let's try mythology, yeah. That's another one of those, you know, everyone's on the same plane. None of you are mythology specialists. Let's go to mythology. In classical mythology, she is the mortal turned immortal wife of Cupid, who became the goddess, Carlos?
3: Psyche.
0: Became the goddess of the soul. Psyche is the correct answer, see? Cupid, Roman god of erotic love and desire. And Psyche is, of course, the other half of Cupid. All right, this is interesting. Carlos is now from out of nowhere tied with Kurt for first place. He has 7,000 points. Kurt, you're also at 7,000, but no longer in solo lead. Alfonso, by the way, just 1,000 points away. And this is only question number 5. Entering question number 6 now, halfway through the final round. So, Carlos, it's still yours. Where shall we go?
3: Another mythology.
0: Let's stay with mythology. Fighting and feasting are favorite pastimes at this Hall of the Slain in Norse, Alfonso.
2: Valhalla.
0: Yes, in Norse mythology, Valhalla. Their version of the afterlife, all right? Their version of paradise. But unlike the Christian paradise in the Valhalla, Hall of the Slain, fighting and feasting are favorite pastimes. A very aggressive mythology in that sense. All right, very warlike. Next question now, Alfonso, let's move to you. You get to choose.
3: Business and finance.
0: Business and finance, all right. Let's cut to the chase. Let's go to where you're good at. In 1969, it became the first billion peso company in the Philippines. Kurt.
1: Meralco.
0: Yes, blue chip company, Meralco is correct. It's still the largest electric distribution utility in the Philippines. And for that reason, it is a blue chip company. And it was, of course, the first billion peso company way back in 1969. So Kurt, you now have 9,000 pesos. You get to choose.
1: I rather love buy the numbers.
0: Let's buy the numbers, let's go back to buy the numbers. The number of players on a Kidditch team, or the famous soccer jersey number of Cristiano Ronaldo. Alfonso.
2: 7.
0: Do you know that for Ronaldo or for the Kidditch?
2: Both.
0: Both, because you are correct. It is 7. CR7, right? They call him Cristiano Ronaldo. CR7 is what they call him. And yes, it's also the number of players in the team in the Kidditch sport in the Harry Potter series. Yes, correct. Okay, 10,000 for Alfonso. This is a seesaw now between all three of you. 9,000 for Kurt. Carlos in 7,000, third place. But then again, 2,000 pesos for every correct answer. This is going to be up and down for everyone. Let's go to our next question.
3: For business and
0: finance. Alfonso, you get to choose again.
3: Business and finance.
0: Business and finance. This economic condition characterized by slowing economic growth. Carlos?
3: Stagflation.
0: Say that again.
3: Stagflation.
0: High unemployment and rising prices all simultaneously happening together is stagflation. Stagnant economy, high inflation, stagflation. 2,000 pesos for Carlos. He's now tied with Kurt in second place. Alfonso just hanging by a thread. in pole position. So, Carlos, you get to choose.

0: Let's go mythology.
1: All right, still mythology. You're all finding your favorite topics now, right? Mythology for Carlos. In Greek mythology, after Theseus killed the Minotaur, Ariadne helped him escape this intricate maze. Kurt.
2: The labyrinth.
1: It is a labyrinth indeed. I think you all knew that, but Kurt was first. He's now back in the lead at 11,000. Labyrinth it is. Kurt, it's also your chance to take the board.
2: Let's go to by the numbers.
1: Let's go by the numbers. Talagang kanya-kanyang favorite, na? Carlos with his mythology, Kurt with by the numbers, Alfonso.

0: For first place, Alfonso. Of course, you guys are great at mathematics, right? You wouldn't be here in BQB if you weren't good in simple math. And the simplest thing we know right now, just looking at you guys, is whoever answers this next question, whoever answers this becomes the winner. Kurt, you're right. You move on to the semifinals and a bonus round. Carlos, same for you. Alfonso, 2,000 points puts you at 12,000. You beat Carlos and Kurt. It's all down to this final question. And here goes. Question number 12. Carlos, you get to choose.
1: Let's cut out with mythology.
0: Mythology. All right. Mythology it is. The last labor of Heracles, or Hercules, was to capture this multi-headed dog guarding the unknown. Carlos.
1: Cerberus.
0: I was going to say. What is your answer?
1: Cerberus.
0: Guarding the underworld is Cerberus, and we have a champion. Carlos is the champion with 13,000 pesos. Whoa, that was a close one. Amazing. Oh, you guys did fantastic, man. It was really anyone's game. It was just down to Cerberus. Boy, you're going to remember Cerberus for the rest of your lives. Thank you to Cerberus, right? You are now moving on to the semifinals and our bonus round. That's right. Tonight's winner and our next college student advances to the third semifinals of the season. And better yet, take home more cash in our bonus round coming right up next. And of course, hey, that was fantastic and fantastic. It was such a pleasure having such smart guys on our program. Congratulations. We'll be back after this with our bonus round.

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8: Welcome back, everyone. This is now the Billionario Bonus Round. This is our weekly winner's final sprint towards additional money prizes tonight. But of course, he'll be back in 2 weeks. You'll be back, Carlos, in 2 weeks to compete in our semifinals. So, whew, that was a really close one. You were trailing, but you know, I wouldn't say it's a come-from-behind victory because you were just there all the time, just you know, waiting for the right moment. And that right moment came at the very end.
9: Yes.
8: Right? Did you think you'd get this far, or were you thinking at one point, oops, this is over?
9: I mean, I just wanted to win with a prize money, like hindi talaga zero.
8: Yeah, okay. Well, it's more than just zero. You have 13,000 pesos, plus a chance to take home more money, and then, of course, the semifinals en route to the grand finals. But thank goodness for Cerberus, right? And turns out your being a film lover helped, because your last mythological film was?
9: I haven't watched The Odyssey yet. I plan to watch it soon. I've watched the Hercules movie, though.
8: Which is where Hercules has to go through the different labors,
9: yes.
8: Right? And that's where Cerberus appears, at least in the mythological tale. Mm-hmm. And yeah, that must have clicked in your brain at that point, remembering that scene in the movie.
9: Yes.
8: All right, Carlos, forget about the past now. Let's focus on the present. And this is your chance to take home more cash in the bonus round. But first, let's listen to how this round works.
10: It's a race against time in the electrifying Billionario bonus round. Our winner faces the ultimate challenge. 60 seconds to tackle 10 3,000 peso questions from a mystery category that is now randomly selected for today's episode. Do-overs are now allowed this season. Contestants now have the chance to pass on a trickier question and come back to it later, if the clock hasn't run out yet. Success in this high-stakes round demands quick thinking, smart strategy, and the courage to answer decisively. Will today's Billionario Quizby winner rise to the occasion and master the Billionario bonus round? We're about to find out.

0: We are about to find out indeed, because it's time to reveal our mystery category, as we call it. Let's take a look. Mystery, because it's shrouded in mystery. We kind of like to use these titles that are, you know, just give a little hint of what to expect, but without giving it all away in one word or one line. So, perfect, okay? And so far, you are almost perfect. All three of you, Carlos, Alfonso, and Kurt, you are just one correct answer, or rather one wrong answer away from being perfect in the past two rounds. But this is your chance to be perfect in the bonus round and take home a perfect amount of money. So, what do you think we're talking about?
1: Like world records, probably, like perfect records.
0: World records, best performances. We're looking for perfect performances and targets, as well as persons or objects deemed to be perfect or flawless. Yeah, not far from what you're thinking, all right? So, are you ready?
1: Yes.
0: Time is ready, let's begin. 1995 Pixar film with a perfect rating on the Rotten Tomatoes website.
1: Pass. E.
0: Wrong. Philippine natural landmark noted for its perfect cone.
1: Mayan volcano.
0: Correct. Liquid often described as nature's perfect food.
1: Water.
0: Wrong. The perfect score in a game of bowling.
1: Pass.
0: Next. Asian mausoleum often described as perfectly symmetrical.
1: Pass.
0: Only world heavyweight boxing champion to retire undefeated.
1: Manny Pacquiao.
0: Wrong. The perfect score on America's Scholastic Assessment Test, or
1: 800.
0: SAT. Wrong. Italian painter acclaimed for drawing a perfect circle freehand.
1: Pass.
0: Next. Hollywood star once hailed as the perfectly developed human in the world. Most perfectly developed human
1: Sylvester
0: in the world.
1: Stallone.
0: Next. Wrong. In mathematics, the lowest perfect number?
1: 4.
0: Wrong. The perfect score in a game of bowling? How about you guys at home? Were you following along? Did you get to answer some of the questions? That wasn't too hard if you like the game of bowling, which apparently a lot of, well, I guess, young people don't really go for anymore these days. Consecutive strikes. 10 consecutive strikes, 12 consecutive strikes rather, would give you a perfect score of 300. Mm. That's how it's scored in bowling. Let's go to the other answers. 1995 Pixar film with a perfect rating on Rotten Tomatoes. Do you follow that site? I know you're in Letterboxd, but do you go through Rotten Tomatoes?
1: Toy Story?
0: Toy Story, not Wall-E. It's Toy Story, perfect score.
1: But it was too early.
0: There might be others with 100, but not in 1995. Next, Philippine natural landmark noted for a perfect cone. What else? My own volcano. Not always perfect anymore with the eruptions, but close to perfect. Liquid often described as nature's perfect food. You said water.
1: Honey.
0: No, it's not honey, it's not water, it's milk. Oh. It's milk. Perfect food, right? You can live on milk. It's both a liquid and, of course, has the nutrients of some food solids. Next question. Only world heavyweight boxing champion to retire undefeated, Rocky Marciano.
1: Oh.
0: Not Rocky the movie character. Rocky Marciano is a non-fictional character, yes, from long ago. And his real name was Rocco Marchigiano. Okay, he was of Italian descent. Next question. The perfect score on America's Scholastic
1: 1600.
0: Assessment Test, 800, no.
1: That's the partial score. For
0: 1600 or 1600 is a perfect score, and you're straight on to like an Ivy League university if you get that far. Next question. Italian painter acclaimed for drawing a perfect circle freehand. It was Giotto. Giotto, and because he was able to make that perfect circle freehand in front of some patrons, he was hired to do the tower in the Duomo of Florence. Okay. In mathematics, the lowest perfect number is 6. I think you said 4. The answer is 6. Perfect score in a game of bowling. Yes, it's 300. Asian mausoleum, often described as perfectly symmetrical. Think hard. You might know this. Perfectly symmetrical.
1: Taj Mahal.
0: That Taj Mahal, right? Mm-hmm. Taj Mahal for Mumtaz Mahal. And the final question. Hollywood star once hailed as the most perfectly developed human in the world.
1: I have no
0: Sylvester
1: idea.
0: Stallone comes very close. I mean, they have the pretty much the same physique, but Arnold Schwarzenegger, because he was a professional bodybuilder, and that was the reason why he was considered the perfect human form, for a male at least, Arnold Schwarzenegger. So far from perfect in our perfect category, but still 3,000 pesos plus your 13,000 pesos or 16,000 pesos, and you'll be returning in a couple

0: for our semifinals. Congratulations, Carlos. Thank you so much for being here. It was a great, great, great joy having you with us. All right, congratulations to our semifinalists. He now moves one step closer to the 1 million peso prize package. Thanks to our very supportive sponsors for celebrating the spirit of the Filipino college student and making this program possible and that grand prize possible as well. That's right, I'm David Saldran, and it was my pleasure to be your quizmaster tonight. Remember that as metal athletes, knowledge is always our greatest asset. Do you agree?
1: Yes,
0: indeed.
1: Definitely.
0: So keep your minds active, your reflexes sharp, and we'll see you next week. Good night from BQB.

0: What's really happening behind your money? We sit down with the people shaping banking and finance and ask the questions you want answered. Just real conversations. Straight answers. With Jonathan Ravelas, Margo Salcedo, and Phil C. Chonil. 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
1: Welcome to Banquero Unfiltered, where we discuss and dissect issues on banking, finance, markets, and the economy, and dig deep into the personalities of the most sought-after experts in the industry. I'm Margo Salcedo, and with me is the most sought-after certified financial analyst, Jonas Ravelas. And we also have with us the doyen of banking journalists, Phil C. Chonil. Tito Jonas, would you like to do the honors of introducing our guest for today?
2: Okay. Today, as we break down the State of the Nation address, we are joined by former BSP Deputy Governor Diwa Gunigundo. He is now the Global Source Partners Philippine analyst and sits in the board of various corporations. Good day, sir.
3: Hi, good morning, Margo, Jonas, and of course, Phil.
4: Hi, Rob.
3: Kumusta kayo?
1: Welcome. We're so honored to have you here with us, but thank you so much for making time. As you know, we just had the State of the Nation address on July 27, yeah. And we're here to find out about your opinion and your expert thoughts on the SONA.
2: On this, in your view, what was the single most important economic message from his speech?
3: Basically, the president was signaling to the community that macro stabilization is very important, but the government wants to go beyond that. So he talked about people experiencing difficult times. On top of that, he also talked about corruption in government because that is very, very important. With corruption, the government will be able to use resources more efficiently and more effectively. If that is done by the government, then social safety nets will be more meaningful. I think that is the key message that the president conveyed in his fifth State of the Nation address.
2: What is your assessment, a quick assessment of the State of the Nation address? Given these three choices, the good, the bad, the ugly, what would it be?
3: I would rather have a hybrid.
2: Okay.
3: Hybrid of good and bad, no?
1: Definitely.
3: Good, yeah, good because basically there was some continuity of macro stability, no? Although growth seems to be stalling and inflation is elevated, the fiscal deficit continues to grow. So those are the, let's say, the good ones, no, in terms of macro stabilization. However, there are things that this government need to address. One basically is governance. Okay, good governance is a very existential. It's a very important issue because good governance allows the government to use public resources very efficiently, very effectively. Aside from governance, I think we need to see how policy consistency will be pursued. You know, investors wait for the consistency, or they're looking for consistency in terms of policy. Policy itself and the implementation. Implementation is very important. We may be long in terms of policy. We have a lot of laws, but we are very short in execution.
2: So now, does it give you more confidence into the economy given the situation despite the positives that we've seen?
3: I would put it cautious confidence. Cautious confidence because, for example, in the case of the fiscal deficit, okay? The fiscal deficit right now is about 1.5 trillion pesos every year. That's a lot relative to the national budget every year, okay? But that contributes to more debts. And what is the debt right now? I think as of May,

0: it's about 18.5 trillion pesos, which is about 65.2% of GDP. That's a lot because the threshold is about 60%.
1: Yeah.
0: Secondly, in terms of debt servicing, that will also take away the resources from public health and public education. Okay, we are very low in terms of science, reading, and math, no, with respect to the other students around the world. That's basically a comparison globally. Now, in terms of fiscal consolidation, we are not sure if the proposed tax reduction or tax cuts, okay, will affect basically the fiscal space of the government. As it is, the fiscal space is very narrow. Now, with lower fiscal space, how can the government talk about sustainable and accelerated economic growth? So that's one of those issues that we need to address. Remember that the revenue effort of government is only about 14 to 15% of GDP. But the expenditure is much more than that, 24 to 25%. If this trend continues and we are reducing the fiscal space, what happens to both the fiscal deficit to GDP ratio and the debt to GDP ratio? We will have very, very little resources to go by to fund all of those commitments in the State of the Nation address.
1: And how much would be, in terms of like moving forward, our budget for the coming year? How are we going to fund this? Will go borrowing domestically or it should be outside?
0: Well, normally you approach this issue of the fiscal deficit by one, you increase your revenues. But the scope for increasing the revenues is quite limited. In fact, if you take a look, last year, the slowdown started last year. And then the first quarter of the year was only about, 2.8%, okay? So definitely, the revenue intake of government will have to come down.
1: Exactly.
0: So that's one. Yeah. Two, if you increase the taxes, and it is election year, 2 years from now, that is not the best way to do it or the best timing to think about additional tax measures. Thirdly, you reduce your expenditure. Uh-huh. If you reduce your expenditure, how can you contribute to economic growth if the government starts spending less? That was the result of this flood control anomaly. There was a chilling effect on public spending. And that is one of the reasons why we experienced some economic slowdown, both in the last quarter of last year and the first quarter of 2026, the chilling effect of the flood control anomaly. And then, of course, is increase your revenue, reduce your expenditure, or increase your taxes, and it is not the best time to increase taxes. Oh. What do? You borrow. You borrow from two sources, capital markets here and capital markets abroad. But if the trend of interest rate is going up, that means double whammy for the Philippine government.
1: Yeah, if we borrow internationally.
0: Even here.
1: Or even here. Because there's in the international market, you also have to contend with the foreign exchange rate.
0: Foreign exchange risk. And number two, they assign higher risk premium on the Philippines. Mm-hmm. Precisely because of what we are seeing today in terms of those, people call it political noise. Mm-hmm. But some people would rather call it political crisis.
1: But when you say the economic growth is, the economic activities is actually
0: slowing down,
1: that means corporates are not borrowing. So you are not crowding out the corporates.
0: No, the corporates are still borrowing. The corporates are still borrowing. They may not be very sanguine about expansion, mm-hmm. but they're still expanding. Because this is one of those positive aspects about the Philippines. We have a young workforce, but at the same time, we have also an expanding market base. We have more than 115 million people. And while the middle class seems to be narrowing, we still have a lot of expenditure going around. That is something that both the banks and the corporates are looking at in terms of leveraging on the domestic market.
2: So what ways can we increase revenue?
0: There are different ways of increasing revenues, Margot. One, of course, is for the BIR to collect a lot of payables. And we know what I mean, no? There are families which owe the BIR tens and tens of billions of

0: cleaning po some of them.
1: That is something that the BIR will have to do. Second is a sale of public properties. But it looks like the inventory has been exhausted. Okay. Third, of course, is to increase taxes. But again, we were saying earlier, this is not the best time to consider increasing either the tax rate or imposing more taxes against on the population. But one way of doing that without affecting a lot of people would be a tax on monopoly or tax on wealth. This is something that I think the government should seriously consider. If everybody is happy, business will flourish, it will thrive, and people will continue to be motivated to work and to work harder. Okay, so that's one way of doing it. And of course, we need to reduce corruption. Corruption takes about 20 to 40% of the budget every year. So if your budget is 6 trillion pesos, and that's on the high, on the low side, 20, 40%, get the average, 30%. 30% of 6 trillion is 1.8 trillion pesos. Imagine how many hospitals and hospital beds, classrooms, books, and infrastructure can be financed by that amount just going to the pockets of some politicians. I mean, if corruption in BIR, Bureau of Customs, and other public agencies is addressed by the government and addressed by the government decisively, that's a lot of money, okay, that will go back to the treasury. We were expecting that to appear in the State of the Nation address. But unfortunately, we only heard those commitments. But we needed a more comprehensive plan, okay, to make sure that good governance is achieved. That's one. Second, the government also has to roll out a very credible fiscal consolidation plan. There is a national fiscal consolidation plan today, but it is more a plan rather than something that can be implemented. Okay?
0: Are the rich willing to be taxed?
1: Yes.
0: Can it be implemented in our country?
1: It is important for them to also share whatever prosperity they are experiencing. I started actually with the Department of Labor in 1976. Yes.
0: I thought you started in Central.
1: No, I started

0: there's this tax amnesty, the proposal to form a tax amnesty.
1: That's right. That's right.
0: I heard Congresswoman Kimbo was saying that.
1: Congressman Kimbo. Oh, it's Miro.
0: He was saying that we're going to lose about 50 billion.
1: 53, 56 billion.
0: Yeah, for the tax, for the reduction or the increase in the annual payment to 350. Yeah. But how about the tax amnesty?
1: Yeah.
0: You were saying about the BIR collecting the what is due the government from these families.
1: Mm.
0: There's a case of about 203 billion pesos.
1: You know, we are settling for second best here. Of here.
0: Okay.
1: We don't offer tax amnesty, okay? And people will be paying during the tax amnesty period.
0: Yeah.
1: That's a bonus. Otherwise, you don't collect them, okay? The BIR, I think, even at this point, digitalization, is shed to thrive in the BIR. It is very difficult for the BIR. The issues in the BIR. Yeah. They will not be the one to say, you owe us this, you owe us that. But beyond office hours, something happens, you know?
0: Mm-hmm.
1: In other words, when the tax amnesty period starts and the government starts collecting those compromise payments, I think those are bonuses.
0: Just to follow up on what the deputy governor said about the rich willing to be taxed.
1: Yes.
0: Can it be implemented in our country?
1: Well, it is something that I would say abangan.
0: Ang susunod na
1: I think kinakailangan maunawaan din ng mga mayayaman dito sa ating bansa na it is important for them to also share whatever prosperity they are experiencing.
0: Mm-hmm.
1: Of course, some of them had started philanthropic activities, etc. They put up educational institutions,
0: they
1: hospitals, etc. Yeah.
2: CSR.
1: But I think they can do more. And the government needs to be more independent. The government needs to be more conscientious about the implications of more people going into poverty. In fact, many social surveys are saying majority of the Filipinos rate themselves as poor or nearly poor. Now, that's not going to be a good sign that those episodes of high economic growth have translated into more inclusive and more sustainable economic growth. And finally, we were also expecting a good way to develop our human capital. Yes, we have demographic advantage in the sense that we have a young population. But unless this young population are trained, educated in the right way, and retrained, those demographic advantages will simply dissipate. Okay, they will not translate into demographic dividends. Okay.
0: Where are we now? I mean, in terms of like the demography.
1: Well, right now, our median age is about 24 years old. It used to be 22. In other words, we're getting older.
0: Okay.
1: Reproductive health, et cetera, no? Our families are now smaller. Mm-hmm. Used to be 6, 8 average, including the parents. Now, you're lucky to find a family with 4, the husband, the wife, and then 2 children.
0: Good. Even the millennials, they don't want to
1: They don't want to get married.
0: They don't want to get married.
3: Yes. They don't want to have kids.
1: They don't want to have kids. They would rather have poodles.
0: Yes, exactly. They want more babies. Oh, my God. This is an example. But we don't have to go far.
2: But DG, the DOST has some programs for the youth and then also TESDA and then also CHED?
1: Well, because the budget is limited, the scope is also limited. We have to have a whole of society coverage. And we had to arrest the so-called learning deficit. You know, we are one of the lowest in terms of reading, math, and science. And even in creative thinking, we're one of the lowest.
0: We used to be in the past.
1: Above the median.
0: Yes, exactly.
1: The problem is we sunk to one of the lowest. And the key issue here is what kind of economic future are we investing in if this is the kind of students that we are producing today? You know, what kind of leaders in business, what kind of leaders in politics are we going to produce? Not that our political leaders today are excellent, no? What seems to be the key here? The key here is zero screen time.
4: Okay, I have a question about unemployment. I think right now with the unemployment over 5% and our underemployment close to double digit, a lot of these people are, or over 2 million are college graduates. These are the Gen Zs. Now their problem is really getting back to the workforce. And basically with the 5% unemployment rate and underemployment that is over 10%.
1: It's not 12.2.
4: Now, I think the challenge really is how can we fast track their re-entry back into the fold of the workforce given the present situation?
1: That's a

0: big issue because that concerns about 6 million Filipinos. Underemployed people are those who want to find new jobs with better opportunities, number one. Number two, they want jobs with longer hours, okay? And they want jobs with higher pay, okay? That's about 6 million people among us. Now, I think we can magnify or blow up what the Department of Labor has been doing with our OFWs. Our overseas Filipino workers, once they come back from working abroad, they are reintegrated into the labor force by way of training and retraining. But in terms of the highly skilled type of employment, this is something that perhaps either the Department of Education or the CHET, Commission for Higher Education, can do in a bigger way. Not in a small way, but with actual classroom setting. That can be done. I remember, Phil, no? I started actually with the Department of Labor in 1976. Yes.
1: I thought you started with Central
0: Power. No, I started with the National Manpower in
1: 2000. 50 years ago?
0: Yeah, which is now TESDA. Okay? Mm. We did manpower planning and occupational forecasting at that time. Our consultants then went Dr. Jurado and Dr. Pernia. Don Jurado.
1: Neda Pernia.
0: Yeah, Neda Pernia. They were our consultants at that time. Because of that, our planning that we did, our question was, what kind of labor force do we need so that we can ensure a more sustainable, even accelerated kind of economic growth? So there's got to be a good match between industrial requirements and available skills. That was when the industrial boards or industry boards were birthed. Okay? Industry boards were established based on a collaboration between government and the private sector. What kind of skills do you need? So the National Manpower and Youth Council then, okay, would provide skills that are needed by the industry. In other words, those who opted to go into vocational rather than college prep. Yeah. I'm sure, right, you're too young for that. No? Because before, for high school, you have a choice. College preparation or college prep, or vocational. So if you are able to pitch the training to the specific industry needs, then there's going to be a good match. That is how to make sure that if you're underemployed, you're looking for a job or new job, then that program can be nationalized and institutionalized and a proper matching of requirements and available skills can be established.
1: We have a lot of labor now with 150 million.
0: Until now, we always compare ourselves with Vietnam, right?
1: Okay, in the scale of 1 to 10 with all those that you mentioned, where are we right now?
2: So these are probably stagflation-like. What are your thoughts?
3: Di pa yata, sir, di ba?
1: So do I take to mean that tamad ang Pilipinos?
4: Canadians, including Filipino-Canadians, as well as Americans.
5: Plus, from food and culture to Hollywood, all things Pinoy celebrated at FPAC in L.A. And this year, Forgotten Island joins the festivities.
6: Just meeting people that are just so excited, and I mean, it's real because...
5: Jobs, culture, and community, the stories that matter to Filipinos in the U.S. and Canada. This weekend on Agenda North America.
7: 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The stories behind security, the people behind the mission.
8: In the name of public service, we are ready to serve anytime, anywhere, in any circumstance.
9: Because in times of crisis, there must be someone to act, someone to decide, and someone to lead.
7: The Commanders,

0: just on that topic, no, I'm just curious because see the during that time, manufacturing sector was a boom. There's solid mills. We have a backbone economy then, as we call it.
1: Yeah,
0: but now we're more on a service-oriented economy. So there's a paradigm shift there. How can you match?
1: No, remember, Phil, in 1974,

0: under the ILO's Gustav Reinis report.
1: Okay.
0: The observation was that we had a lot of labor. So we have to go into labor-intensive production.
1: We have a lot of labor now until with now. 150 million
0: until people. Now. And so overseas employment became a temporary measure. Mm-hmm. It is a stopgap measure. However, until today, we're still depending on the OFWs who bring in about, 38 billion dollars every year. Mm-hmm. So what started as a stopgap measure became institutionalized and became a pillar of domestic production. I mean, this is what provides, support to personal income expenditure, et cetera, et cetera. No? We always compare ourselves with Vietnam, right? Mm-hmm. But Vietnam, even if they share the same demographic characteristics as the Philippines, they succeeded because, number one, there was policy consistency. I don't think we did have that. Okay. Second, they went into industrialization. Okay? It was a long process, and they solicited foreign investment so that technology transfer will take place. Uh-huh. And they were able to do that. You know, they went into export. So in other words, manufacturing as the base of their industrial policy became entrenched, and that provided the dynamic force behind what Vietnam is all about today. And of course, they had the discipline. While corruption may be present at certain levels, it was more controlled. Here, it's not so. So my point is, we start with manufacturing. We start with industries. In our case, we export labor to grow. In their case, they produce things to grow.
1: Oh, because we're a recipient of their product. Like, you can go around and you can see the V
2: electric
0: vehicles. You know why? You know why, Phil, Jonas, Margo? Because it's easier to do services rather than manufacturing or the hard industry. It is an easy way out, you know? As long as the economy seems to be growing, you know, people look at GDP. But GDP is not the only metrics for not only for economic growth, but also for economic development. It's not just GDP.
1: So do I take to mean that tama na Pilipinos?
0: We have the vision.
1: Yeah, we have the vision.
0: But we don't seem to have the discipline to do the hard work.
3: We talk about the problem of every Filipino are just technically 5 Fs: food, fuel, and freight. So that actually highlights inflation, which is 60% imported, which now trickles down to the forex because it increases demand. And what DG mentioned earlier, the potential impact to the fiscal deficit. So basically,
2: females. So
3: if we're now trying to address inflation, and earlier DG shared that the recent unemployment is at around 4.8, and our recent inflation's around 6.4. There's been a lot of talk, especially from, from the internet, that we're in a stagflation. So these are probably stagflation-like. What are your thoughts?
2: Di pa yata, sir, di ba?
0: Well, to me, it is already, it partakes of the nature of stagflation. Why? The economy is now going through a slowdown. Imagine the last quarter of the year or the first quarter of 2026, we grew by only about 2.8%. That's a far cry from 5-6% target of the government. Of course, those targets were repeatedly altered. Okay? If it plateaus, let's say at 1 or 2%, then you have something that may be described as stagnant. And the kind of inflation that we have, it is not only the headline inflation that is elevated, that's 6.4%, which means that for 2026 and 2027, I think the BSP said that we will still be out of the target. And that's the reason why we need to focus on increasing productivity. Okay? I think the government will have to focus on increasing productivity. And that means that if we are able to reverse the trend, because right now, if you take a look at 22, 23, 24, that was the time that we recovered from the pandemic. And employment figures were very good. 2025,

0: we hit a snag. Okay? That means that there was a slowdown in growth on to the first quarter of 2026.
1: There was a slowdown in growth. I'm sorry to interject. There was a slowdown in growth because of?
0: High inflation. That's one. Yeah. Number two, chilling effect of blood control anomalies.
1: Okay.
0: What happens to employment? Employment also deteriorated.
1: Okay.
0: So these are very correlated variables. Okay. So this is something that we need to look at. Focus on infrastructure, focus on soliciting and attracting investment. But we cannot attract investment if there is still so much political noise going on. And that political noise actually strikes at the very heart of the issue of corruption and governance. And we can show that if businesses are able to get their permits very, very fast, there is good procurement, there is accountability, okay? There is transparency of both public and private business activities. I mean, if we can have all of those elements, then perhaps we can restore the erosion of public and especially business sentiment in the Philippines. Otherwise, we will be asking for the moon.
1: Okay, in the scale of 1 to 10 with all those that you mentioned, where are we right now?
0: In terms of growth, inflation,
1: yeah, exactly.
0: Investment?
1: Yeah, the overall.
0: Well, the overall 1 to 10 probably.
1: 10 being the highest.
0: Probably 6. Yeah.
1: 6? Yeah. Okay, halfway through?
0: Yeah, halfway through, but there's still a lot of homework to do. And, you know, remember, there are only 2 years left of this administration. So it should really focus on the critical infrastructure, okay? Show that there is rule of law, there is justice in the Philippines, good governance is very observable. This is something that might be a tall order, you know? But you had to do that.
2: Now that with this geopolitical crisis globally, trade fragmentation, will manufacturing be a good sector for the Philippines today? A shift, mainly because with climate change, this potential supply chain disruption, won't it attract supply chain companies to probably position themselves in various areas of the world? And we've seen the Philippines in 97 as a hub for FedEx,
1: yeah,
2: right? So what will it take for the Philippines to probably move into that space?
0: Well, there is there's a book by the former economic counselor and chief economist of the IMF. His book was entitled Breaking the Mold. Breaking the Mold means harnessing technology, innovation, artificial intelligence to every sector of the economy. So even if it is services, agriculture, industry, you have to put in an additional layer consisting of innovation, technology. That means that whatever you do, make sure that you digitalize, okay? Actually, it starts with digitize and then becomes digitalization. And then you go into processing so that those analog data that you digitize, okay, will be processed by the machine. And the machine itself gets into machine learning mode. As long as you innovate and make use of technology and make use of AI, you can increase productivity. The point now is not to add more labor, not to add more capital, and basically, and this is very difficult to do, add more land. Because land is limited.
1: No? Yeah, exactly. Right.
0: But when you innovate, you increase productivity. The name of the game is increase of productivity. The Fox Silica is different. It allows us to leverage on AI by establishing the so-called Luzon AI corridor.
1: Yes.
0: Starts with Clark, goes up to the different industrial zones in the north, down to the southern part of Luzon. Now, if it succeeds, then you're going to the Visayas and Mindanao. Now, this involves, again, the use of AI. Now, people have this kind of objection about the use of extreme power and water, et cetera, et cetera. But my answer to that is, why don't we give it a try? Why don't we look at it and study it and see if this is going to benefit the Philippine economy, why not? If this is going to restart or leapfrog our economy into higher value chain, into higher productivity manufacturing or even services and

0: agriculture, why not?
1: Parang the danger though po yata is the environmental concerns, because even in the US, like for data centers, they've been showing with like with water, what it's doing to water. Yung Congresswoman AOC in New York, they were the first ones who disallowed data centers to be set up there. Maybe we're just worried that there might not be safeguards placed.
0: Well, we have to have the guardrails, you know.
2: Yeah.
0: After all business activities have their risks, okay? When you put up a factory, for example, instead of converting that land into agricultural activity, you convert it into a factory. Well, that brings harm to the environment. You make use of more water and more power. But I think the bottom line is, let's test it. No? Let's study it more carefully and see if it benefits the Philippines. Why not?
1: $40 billion daw po ang expected?
0: It is a consortium of the US, South Korea, Australia, and other countries in this part of the world. And of course, we also co-signed that agreement.
3: I think the nice thing about it is, again, it can force us to do an upgrade on energy.
1: Yeah.
0: Upgrade on energy, upgrade on the use of the water, yeah. Okay? And of course, upgrade our use of AI.
1: But si Secretary Garin already said that it cannot plug into the Luzon grid. They have to come up with their own.
0: Well, it's something that has to be studied.
3: Well, I think that's one thing that the president highlighted, the nuclear power plant.
4: It's kind of difficult, I believe, to restart it. The technology, the uranium may be there. You know, the raw material.
0: It's gone.
4: If it's gone. But then again, it's kind of difficult for you to restart it.
0: You see how nuclear power is used. Huh? Nuclear power is very potent, okay? Yeah. But nations were able to manufacture and produce more than 4,000 nuclear warheads.
4: Uh-oh.
0: But in terms of nuclear reactors, I think there are less than 100. You see the disparate thinking about it. Instead of making use of nuclear power to help people, they would rather use it for warheads to kill people.
4: To kill people.
0: When I was in the elementary, in high school, lagi ako 75 sa Good Mothers and Right Hand.
1: In these next 2 years, what do you think should be the priorities of the administration?
3: What economic outcome do you expect?
4: Are we going in the direction of recession already, or?
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4: Our audience, the deputy governor is a pastor. And I'm asking you, if you want to get married, he will do the ceremony.
0: We can do it in our church.
4: Okay.
0: We have a brand new church.
4: Mm. So he's not only well-versed in terms of the monetary stability which he handled when he was the deputy governor, and he's very well-versed in terms of Tagalog. He speaks very fluent Tagalog.
1: Siyempre, taga-Bulacan po.
4: Oh, well,

0: He's Ginigundo anyway. Well, and he's well versed in terms of, you know, talking about these verses.
1: But you know, you talk about the good governance po, and aside from the economic transformation that we're dreaming of, we really need also a moral transformation.
2: Yes,
1: how do you think should we, as a pastor and also as a public servant, how do you think should we address that?
2: Well, offhand, I think we should restore good manners and right conduct in the school.
0: Oh, the GMRC is my favorite.
2: Yeah.
1: Wala na pibali ngayon sa public school.
2: Good manners and right conduct, kinundal na yun.
1: Good manners and right conduct, that in
0: GMRC.
1: Good morning.
2: The teacher actually explains values.
0: Yes.
2: Okay? And then, of course, when I was in the elementary, in high school, lagi ako 75 sa good manners and right conduct.
1: Sa mas po kayo mataas.
2: Because I was talkative, I will immediately answer the question of the teacher even before she finished the question.
1: Oh, 75 din ako.
2: Kaya 75 ako. But over time, you know, I realized those were my moments of weaknesses.
0: Mm-hmm. And there used to be this moral social education.
2: Yeah, tapos about the church.
0: Yeah.
2: The church should conduct it, not confine itself, no, to the four walls of the church, but beyond and go to the marketplace. After all, Jesus Christ did not only preach in the temple and the synagogue, okay, but he preached in the marketplace.
1: Sa amin,
2: dapat ganun ang ano ng simbahan.
3: Well, you know, it's very important to talk about values, especially in these challenging times. So, again, one of the key factors, alam natin, lahat ng tao pumakapit sa patalim.
2: Yes.
3: And this is, I think, the virtue of governance that we're all talking about.
2: Yes.
3: I think there's a big difference from the different set of our ages. The older ones are more forgiving than the young ones.
1: Hindi po totoo yun.
3: Diba? No. A lot of the Gen Zs want somebody to be jailed, sure.
2: Yes.
3: But we've seen what happened in EDSA 1, EDSA 2, diba? Ngayon, the younger one seems to be more potent enough to tell them that we really want somebody to be jailed. Now, if you ask, I recall having a survey on Twitter, are they willing to invest in the country? Or what will they do with their money? Majority, probably 8 out of 10 Filipino Gen Z, they'll rather invest in a travel fund than invest in the economy.
2: That's right, Jonas. No? But you know, I belong to the older generation. I retired from BSP many years ago. But I'm not that forgiving in the sense of forgiving is something, you know? But you have to have justice. So sa akin, it's not a question of age. Eh. It's a question of, again, moral values.
0: Moral values.
2: Okay? Pagka ikaw ay talagang naniniwala kasi justice, whether you are a youngster or an oldster, like us, you know, yung dapat nagkasala, nagnakaw ng public funds, ibalik sa treasury at makulos.
4: Ngunit kailangan nating gawin ang tama. 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
1: Sabi po ni President BBM Sasona, wala daw siyang relatives.
2: No, which to me is it's a nice declaration.
0: Yeah. Huh?
2: It sets the tone of the Sona. But somehow, you know, dapat nagkaroon ng substance. Mm-hmm. Din sana.
1: Para may angat po yung ekonomiya. People are saying na kailangan nga po matanggal yung corruption.
2: Yes.
1: Yung response po of the president saying na he's the president of the Philippines and out of his family, is that enough? Or are there other things that investors are looking at for investing in the country?
2: Now, it would have been more ideal if he came out with a roadmap to restoring confidence in government. Okay? As I said, corruption, maayos, okay? Maipakulong, yung dapat maipakulong, prosecute those that need to be prosecuted, number one. Number two, in terms of permits, lalo na sa Bureau

0: promoting good governance in the Philippine government, they will come. They will come.
1: What do you think should be the top priorities? We have just 2 years left. In these next 2 years, what do you think should be the priorities of the administration? Initially, it was the Build Better More. And then last year, it became human capital development, nurturing the future generations. Now it seems to be something on the lines of empowering the local governments. For you, po, what do you think should be the priorities of the administration in these last 2 years?
0: It's like asking, what do we need to do in the last 2 minutes to win the game?
1: Exactly.
0: Right now, the issue is very, very weak investment. Okay? We need investment, particularly foreign direct investment, to not only jumpstart, but to leapfrog the economy. We need to grow more because we have a serious situation about poverty, income inequality, okay, lack of opportunities for small business. So to me, in the next 2 years, the government should focus on the low-hanging fruit. And the low-hanging fruit is to restore business confidence, restore the confidence of the investing community in the Philippines. We have a lot to share with them, like our demographic advantage, so our broad market for goods and services. We are doing something about infrastructure. But the problem is, we need to show that we are serious about governance and eliminating corruption. So we have to see results. Number two, we have to establish accountability. Okay. Number three, we have to address human capital development. It may be a long process, but we need to start now, in the next 2 years, no? Giving Liri not only more budget for education and health, but to make sure that those who will receive, no, the budget allocation will use them correctly and appropriately. Okay? Infrastructure is also very, very important to undertake. In other words, just continue with what has been started and make sure there are no ghost projects, no unfinished projects before his term ends, and no projects made of substandard materials. We have to convince the public. We have to convince the businessmen in this country that we mean business, and that is one way of showing it. Then perhaps the eroding business sentiment can be arrested and more investments can come in. We are so much behind our neighbors in Southeast Asia, particularly Vietnam.
2: So, Gop, you mentioned about the economy has to move further.
0: Further and faster.
2: And faster.
0: And more quality growth is needed, yes.
2: Okay, so we're not yet there. Are we going in the direction of recession already, or we can move forward?
0: Well, we can move forward, no? Uh-huh. If the right policies are put in place. But as I said earlier, the growth in gross domestic product or gross national income is not the only metrics of economic growth and development. We have to see rising income, real income of the people. We have to see a declining incidence of poverty. Okay? We have to see greater opportunities even for small businesses to translate all of these opportunities into more meaningful livelihood for them. If the formal sector is limited, then why not give and empower our small businessmen to do business by themselves? That is a way of an exit out of poverty. And that can also reduce the burden, the fiscal burden of government in providing poor peers and other social safety nets.
3: Deputy Governor Gunigondo has outlined his assessment on the State of the Nation address. Just like any banker, there's cautious optimism, but he highlighted the impact that we're starting to see stagflation-like effects into the economy. And we need to do certain things to be able to reverse these effects by fast-tracking public infrastructure, improved governance, and focus on education, health, to be able to compete in the other markets. And he also talked about how to improve our education by starting with good manners and good conduct. especially the values that are very important for every Filipino to move forward. So when the president delivers his last state

0: of the Nation address, what economic outcome do you expect that will probably tell us or tell you that we're on the right track to progress?
1: Well, let me start with the metrics. If we are not downgraded by the credit rating agencies from now until 2028, if we don't reverse to lower middle income, we have just been upgraded to upper middle income, and it is only by a small margin, okay? So there is the likelihood that we can go back to the lower middle income. If we succeed in keeping ourselves in the upper middle income, that's a plus. It's positive, okay? So those are my two. And if the risk premium assigned to the Philippines in the global capital markets continue to be more reasonable and reasonably tight, then that means that investment seems to have a good confidence in the future, in the prospects of the Philippine economy. Now, question, what about the people? Nararamdaman ba ng mga tao yung pagtaas ng growth, yung pagbaba ng risk premium, yung hindi sa ating pag-downgrade ng credit rating agencies? Again, let me go back to where I started. If we see that the real income of the people continues to increase, we have metrics to show that. For example, minimum wage is about 695, but it's only worth 533. Okay? In other words, the real wages of the people are not able to cope with rising inflation. Okay? Are job opportunities much more accessible to ordinary people as underemployment gone down? In other words, the motivation to find alternative work with longer hours and better pay, has it gone down? If all of these metrics, all of these indicators are showing and pointing to the right direction, then the president has succeeded in making full use of his last 2 minutes. In other words, there's a legacy that he can leave behind. But that's something that we need to see in the next 2 years.
0: Okay, thank you.
2: Thank you so much, DG. It's been an honor to have you here. We learned so much from you, ranging from the economy to values. Act justly, love mercy, and walk humbly. We will take that away. And most importantly, I also pray that what you said about us all having high rise in income will come true. So thank you so much, po. I'm Margo Salcedo.
3: I'm Phil Chanil.
0: And I'm Jonas Ravelas.
2: And this is
4: Banquero Unfiltered.

0: from jobs to the economy, from immigration to family and community. Hatid namin ang mga balitang direktang nakakaapekto sa mga Pilipino sa United States at Canada. Ako si Jenny Espinosa at ito ang Agenda North America.
1: Coming up on our newscast, libo-libong mga Filipino-Canadian workers caught in the crosshairs of the U.S.-Canada trade war. As job uncertainty grows, which industries and which workers are most at risk? Matapos ang dalawang buwan sa ICE detention, the fight is far from over for Tatay Loreto Javar. His daughter speaks out about what her father endured inside and the battle to keep him home. And from a life-threatening crash to a milestone in art, Maria Isabel Lopez turns healing into illumination as she opens her first solo exhibition in the U.S. Those stories and more right now on Agenda North America.
0: Magsimula tayo ngayon sa Canada, where the ongoing trade war with the United States is creating uncertainty for thousands of Filipino workers. From manufacturing to steel, from small business to construction, the impact is felt across key industries. Rowena Papasin, hatid ang ating top story.
2: University of British Columbia Professor Leonora Angeles is worried about the long-term impact of the trade war between the U.S. and Canada. Ito'y sa kabila ng kumpiyansa ni U.S. President Donald Trump na malapit nang magkaroon ng trade deal sa pagitan ng dalawang bansa, while Canadian Prime Minister Mark Carney remains open to negotiations. Ayon kay Angeles, parehong mahihirapan ang mga Americans at Canadians hanggang hindi nagkakasundo ang U.S. at Canada.
3: The people who are most affected are the small producers, manufacturers, and exporters to the United States. Mind you, the tariffs effects really impact both sides of the border, Canadians, including Filipino-Canadians, as well as Americans.
2: Angeles is also concerned about layoffs, especially in the manufacturing sector kung saan nagtatrabaho ang maraming kababayan. Ayon sa Statistics Canada, 10.1% ng mga Filipino-Canadians o tinatayang mahigit na 72,000 workers ang nasa manufacturing at utilities sector. 2,000 na rin ang nalayoff sa Canadian steel industry mula nang ipataw ni U.S. President Trump ang 50% tariff. In a survey of its members, the Canadian Federation of Independent Business found that 1 in 5 small exporters and 11% of importers fear that their business will be at risk if the trade war with the U.S. drags on for longer than 3 months. The Canadian government is releasing an additional $7.5 billion package to help protect Canadian workers and businesses. The Philippines-Canada Trade Council is also raising concerns about the potential impact on its members.
4: For business people, especially the small business owners, their livelihood is at stake. The way they take care of their families are at risk. And so this is outside what they're talking about. It's outside money and trade. It's the livelihood of Canada and the people who are in it.
2: Samantala, ramdam na rin ng mga Filipino-Canadian contractors ang epekto sa construction industry ng pagtaas ng presyo ng mga materyales.
5: Mahirap kaming makarecover pagka ganyan. Lalo na kami gumagamit kaming mga steel, aluminum yan, lahat yan. So, ako, yung isang company na we do I-rise na gumagamit kami ng aluminum, malaking bagay yon.
2: Sa kabila ng economic challenges, some Filipino-Canadian community leaders say they support Carney's approach, pushing back against unfair trade terms and standing firm in protecting Canada's interests and sovereignty. Para sa Agenda North America, Rowena Papasin, Bilyonaryo News Channel, Vancouver.

0: Canada is pushing for closer ties with Europe, despite pushback from U.S. President Donald Trump.
1: Speaking in Strasbourg, Prime Minister Mark Carney welcomed the EU's proposal for a deeper partnership, which could include Canada becoming the bloc's first ever associate member.
2: We are looking for partnerships that are complementary, that reinforce our sovereignty. And that's what is on offer here. And Canadians are united that nobody is going to tell us what language we speak. No one is going to dictate our culture or with whom we can strike agreements internationally. Thank you.
1: Ito'y matapos tawaging laughable ni Trump ang proposal at magbanta ng additional tariffs if he considers the arrangement hostile to the U.S. Pero ayon kay Carney, closer ties with Europe would not come at America's expense, seeing a stronger and a more sovereign Canada could also be a more effective partner for the U.S. For now, associate membership remains a proposal at hindi pa malinaw kung ano exactly ang magiging scope ng new Canada-EU partnership.
0: In other news, 2 weeks and still no sign of Filipino mom Antoinette Forbes. Now her ex is facing new charges as the search for answers continues. Len Almadun Thornhill reports.
3: 53-year-old Antoinette Forbes has now been missing for 2 weeks. Halos 14 years na magkaibigan sina Rachel Clark at Forbes at halos araw-araw silang magka-text. Kaya nagtaka si Clark nang biglang hindi na sumagot si Forbes at hindi rin pumasok sa trabaho. Then she learned her friend was missing.
4: Her phone, her purse, her wallet, her keys, her car, everything was left in the house. The police had her phone and that's why it kept ringing. And my heart sank. And immediately I knew this wasn't right. And I reached out to her sister, who came down from New York and was immediately just in the midst of all of it.
3: Forbes is a mom to a 10-year-old boy. Her sister has now asked the court for emergency custody of the child. Meantime, new details are emerging about how authorities found the child's father, Russell Ashford, in Pennsylvania.
5: Local police and state police were contacted by DC Metro and Maryland police. Apparently they had tracked Mr. Ashford through the use of license plate readers, saw that he had come from Pennsylvania to Maryland and then back to Pennsylvania. Mr. Ashford is not from Beaver County, so I'm not sure exactly what his connection is here, but he was on parole in Maryland, had his supervision transferred to Pennsylvania, and had been living in Beaver County.
3: Bible says his office also helped investigators obtain search warrants. Sealed ang mga warrants, but Bible tells Agenda North America a gun was found during one of the searches. Ashford is prohibited from possessing firearms because of his 2021 assault case involving Forbes, leading to the new weapons charge. Kaya mananatili muna si Ashford sa Pennsylvania to face that charge. Now, Forbes' family is pointing to that 2021 assault case, saying the justice system failed to protect her then, and asking it to protect her family now. The family says they're not slowing down their search, and they're asking the public not to either.
4: It's agonizing living in the unknown and having way more questions than answers. It's just agonizing. She is so deeply loved and we just miss her so much. I think that we never appreciated just an ordinary day until you don't have it. And it is just the most painful experience you can think of.
6: The family is also turning to social media, hoping to reach anyone who may have information as the search for Antoinette continues. DC police have not identified Ashford as a suspect in her disappearance. Para sa Agenda North America, Len Amadil Thornhill, Bilyonario News Channel.
0: Tupungo naman tayo sa Virginia kung saan humihingi ng katarungan ng isang Pilipina more than 3 months after her husband was assaulted and killed inside a Walmart.
1: Bert Atienza died in June, a day after he was attacked while grocery shopping with his wife, Josephine, after church. Ayon kay Josephine, nagsimula ang insidente after a dispute with a 17-year-old

0: Walmart employee. Minutes later, she says, two adults arrived and confronted Bert, who was punched and kicked during the altercation. The medical examiner ruled his death a homicide caused by blunt head trauma. Two adults now face second-degree murder charges, while the teen also faces multiple charges.
1: Coming up, nakalabas na sa ICE facility si Tatay Loreto, pero hindi pa tapos ang kanyang laban. What his daughter said he endured during more than 2 months in ICE detention. Yan at iba pang balita sa pagbabalik ng Agenda North America.

0: Welcome back. Nakauwi na si Tatay Loreto after more than 2 months in ICE detention. But at 76 and battling stage 4 cancer, hindi pa tapos ang kanyang laban.
1: After more than 2 months apart, finally this embrace. His wife held him close, his children were waiting. At sa wakas, Tatay Loreto Javar was back with his family. Grateful to the Philam activists who lobbied for his release. At 76, battling stage 4 prostate cancer, Tatay Loreto was finally out of ICE detention. But his ordeal isn't over. The green card holder still faces deportation over a criminal case in the Philippines from decades ago, before his children were even born. Tatay Loreto served time for that case. ICE says he failed to disclose the conviction when he applied for his U.S. visa in 1995. Now, his family is facing another urgent question. What did 2 months in detention do to his health?
2: Imaginin mo ang lunch nila, minsan umaabot ng 6:30 in the evening. Tapos ang dinner nila is midnight. Tapos ang mga medications nila binibigay in the afternoon. Paano mo maaano yun? Ang payat-payat ng tatay ko. Tapos lagi siyang masama ang pakiramdam niya.
1: Before his detention, Daisy says her father was doing well on oral chemotherapy, taken twice a day. Inside, she says he didn't always get his medication as prescribed. He suffered nosebleeds and bruising. And noong humingi siya ng lab work,
2: they refused the request and they know na kailangan niya yon.
1: Now his oncologist will have to determine what, if any, damage was done. Pero para kay Daisy, there was a time she feared that her father would lose his life in detention.
2: Maski yung kapatid ko, yun ang naisip niya eh. Mm-hmm. Ilalabas namin ang tatay namin doon. My dad almost gave up inside. Depression. Sabi niya nga nung una eh, magpapadeport na lang siya eh. Sabi ko, no, wala kang pamilya doon. Ano yung mga treatment mo? Mamamatay ka rin doon.
1: Then they found people willing to fight with them. Philam activists from groups like Tanggol Migrante Movement lobbied and pushed for Tatay Loreto's release. Concerns about conditions inside immigration detention centers are growing louder.
3: Stop the incarceration of 65,000 immigrants in these for-profit facilities every single night at enormous cost to taxpayers and enormous cruelty to detainees. Stop treating people like animals with rotting food, dirty and insufficient water, and terrible medical care.
1: Tatay Loreto may be out for now, but his fight isn't over. He remains under eye supervision with an ankle monitor and scheduled check-ins habang hinihintay ang kanyang next immigration court hearing and as his family faces mounting legal bills.
2: Nag-hope pa rin ako na malalagpasan namin lahat to. Fate talaga. And I'm so grateful sa lahat ng mga taong nakatulong sa amin.
1: And with the community behind them, hindi na nag-iisa ang pamilya Javar sa labang ito.
0: Could using government benefits affect your chances of getting a green card? That's a question some immigrant families are facing as the Trump administration's new rule on public charge takes effect.
1: Under the new rule, immigration officers have broader discretion to look at an applicant's overall circumstances, including the use of certain income-based benefits such as SNAP and Medicaid. Pero importanteng linawin, receiving benefits does not automatically mean an application will be denied. The rule is already facing multiple lawsuits from states and cities, including New York, California,

0: Chicago, and San Francisco. The Trump administration says the change is intended to promote self-sufficiency, while those challenging it argue it could scare immigrant families away from benefits they are legally eligible to receive.
1: Families, including those with children who are U.S. citizens, have already begun to forego essential services like SNAP, Medicaid, and affordable housing out of the fear that if they use these programs, immigration officers could use it as justification to deny them a future in our country.
0: Mamdani is urging families not to drop their benefits out of fear and to seek legal advice first.
2: And now a story of art, healing, and second chances. Months after a serious car accident, Maria Isabel Lopez is back with a milestone, her first solo exhibition in the United States.
3: And it's too late, baby, now it's too late.
0: From faith and spirituality to culture, women, and indigenous heritage, bawat lika may kanya-kanyang kwento. And each one created from hundreds, sometimes thousands of individual fragments. Now those pieces have come together for another first in Maria Isabel Lopez's colorful career, ang kanyang unang solo exhibition sa United States.
4: I've done a lot of exhibitions, San Francisco, New York, Sonoma County, but to do a solo exhibition, wow, it's a lot of hard work.
0: Illumination in Glass at Usher Gallery in Petaluma was originally set to open in July. But in April, life took an unexpected turn. Lopez was seriously injured in a car crash, forcing her to postpone the exhibition as she recovered. But even in recovery, she found healing through art. And suddenly, the title of her exhibition, Illumination in Glass, carried even more meaning.
4: And the title, Illumination in Glass, it's about awakening. It's not about the mosaics alone, but it's the light within, the light that enlightens us to have more clarity in life.
0: That light shines through works exploring faith, spirituality, culture and heritage, including a portrait of Baybi Biaon, the late indigenous Filipino leader known for her defense of Lumad ancestral lands. Lopez calls her work mixed media mosaic, at halos kahit ano, pwedeng maging bahagi ng kanyang art. And it's that play of light that makes her favorite medium come alive.
4: In the dark, it would still glow, especially like during dark times, when you see like pieces of glass that are fragmented and put together as a whole, it gives a certain kind of light and spirit, like everything is alive.
0: Illumination in Glass runs until October 18 at Usher Gallery in Petaluma. And Lopez is already looking ahead to commissioned artworks and a film she says she'll shoot in Los Angeles in January. But after everything she's been through, simply being able to thrive again is already a gift.
4: And I'm just grateful having this second lease in life since the accident that I could produce and I could create.
0: Piece by piece, what was once fragmented becomes whole. For Maria Isabel Lopez, illumination isn't just in the glass, but in a life given new meaning.
2: When we return, Filipino culture takes center stage in Los Angeles. From F-Back to the making of Forgotten Island, we go behind the scenes of this much-awaited animated film. Yan at iba pang balita sa pagbabalik ng Agenda North America. Welcome back. 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
1: The color palette that I use is more of like kind of muted, like pastel, soft colors. You know, a lot of like champagne, a lot of like mint, and then teal, you know, lavender, lilac. I have some, a lot of floral and flora and fauna, like, and aquatic, like celestial inspirations. I'm inspired by the painting of Monet.
0: Si Michael Cinco, kilala sa kanyang fairy tale couture and dazzling crystal embellishments, brought his signature drama to the runway with a celestial-inspired collection filled with jewels and crystals. 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
2: So great to be able to enjoy so many different cultures here and to bring so many amazing couture designers from all over the world to New York.
0: Todo suporta naman ang Filipino community kina Cinco at Monsanto.
3: You can see here in this heart of New York City, right in Fashion Week, the imagination, the creativity, and also the amazing, amazing talent that Filipino Americans bring.
4: Favorite was the second designer, and that was Michael Cinco. Amazing. I really love
5: you. I'm Houston, Texas. I grew up with Bong Monsanto. We were schoolmates. Okay. So I'm the biggest fan. Okay. I'm so proud of him.
0: Working together backstage, we got a glimpse of their friendship, fun, hard work, and professionalism that have made their collaborations a success.
6: As New York Fashion Week brings together designers and influencers from around the world, it also gives Filipino designers a global stage to showcase a creativity that is uniquely our own and proudly Filipino. For Agenda North America, Monette Rivera, Billionaire News Channel, New York.
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8: Buhay na buhay ang kulturang Pinoy sa Los Angeles. 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
9: It's been awesome being a part of the community and being part of the FPAC and being able to support the community. And every year I come back.
10: It just feels like being like your home. I love seeing the Filipino community out here. Right?
11: This is amazing that FPAC continues its tradition to grow bigger and better every year.
8: Para sa Santos family, panahon ito para ma-enjoy nila ang mga paboritong pagkain Pinoy while passing down their favorite Pinoy memories and traditions to their daughter.
12: We're introducing her to the culture that we get used to back in the Philippines, so yeah, nice.
8: With this year's theme, Balangay from Islands to Infinity, the community was all aboard, especially as the upcoming DreamWorks animated film Forgotten Island and its creators joined the festivities.
13: Talented Filipino singers. I mean, yeah. we got delivered trays of food, pansit, yeah. Barbecued meat, lumpia. This is the best. Love it. That.
14: Just meeting people that are just so excited, and I mean, it's real because.
8: Di lang festival ang itong FPAC with over 30 of these. It stands as a symbol of many memories from families that won't ever be forgotten. The Austria family has been attending FPAC regularly. But this year was the first without Alfonso and ang kanilang haligi ng tahanan.
15: We come every year, yeah. Yeah, this is the first year that we have attended. My husband passed away, so this is our first year celebrating his life here at FPAC.
8: And with the Forgotten Island Jeepney at FPAC, families like the Austrias get a powerful reminder of the stories, the people, and the Filipino pride that has filled the space for generations. Para sa Agenda North America, Steve Angeles, Billion Audio News Channel, Los Angeles.
7: From FPAC, we go deeper into Forgotten Island. Paano nga ba nabuhay sa big screen ang Filipino folklore that many of us grew up with? many the

0: movie guy with a story that really hits close to home.
1: Funny. Lumaki ako sa Pilipinas na fascinated sa ating folklore, mga kwento tungkol sa magical creatures, mysterious legends, at mga nilalang na talagang nakakatakot sa gabi. Kaya never in my wildest dreams did I think na makikita ko ang mga kwentong to come alive in a major DreamWorks movie. So of course, kinausap ko ang directors na sina Januel Mercado at Joel Crawford. At tinanong ko, why now? Bakit ngayon ang perfect time para ipakilala ang Filipino folklore sa buong mundo?
2: If, you know, no one is telling the story, like, who will, you know? If not now, then when, right? So,
1: right.
2: So when we got the opportunity to make it original, but should be personal, should be meaningful. We got to do something at the Philippines because this culture is important to us.
1: It's about time, right?
2: Yeah. Yeah.
1: And they went all in. Sina Joe at Riza, voiced by her and Liza Soberano, ay napadpad sa fantastical island of Nakali, kung saan ang mga nilalang mula sa ating folklore ay hindi lang kwento. They're very much alive. And among them is the dreaded Manananggal, voiced by none other than Filipino legend Lea Salonga.
3: You shouldn't have come to my world, tao.
1: Pero para kay Crawford, hindi lang cool creatures ang Filipino folklore. Kailangan talagang maging parte to ng puso ng storya.
4: So it's not just showing it off, but more really integrating it into the storytelling, so that whether you know the source of the story or it's new to you, you're invited in.
1: At sa gitna ng lahat ng mythology at magic is something very real, ang friendship nina Joe at Riza. And here's a fun fact. Si Liza Soberano ay originally nag-audition para gumanap bilang Joe.
2: And it was a good audition, but yeah, we were like, I think she's Riza.
4: Yeah. And even Liza afterwards told us while she was doing it, she goes, I think I'm Riza.
5: Okay, what's going on?
1: Para sa akin, iba talaga ang Forgotten Island. Bilang isang batang lumaki sa Pilipinas, hearing these stories, never ko naisip na one day makikita ko ang ating folklore, our creatures, and our imagination front and center in a movie like this. And yes, I felt seen. At ngayon, ang mga kwentong nagpa-mesmerize sa atin, ready nang i-mesmerize ang buong mundo when Forgotten Island opens in theaters September 25th. Para sa Bilyonaryo News Channel, Manny the Movie Guy, Hollywood.
0: And that's it for us here in Agenda North America. Ako po si Jenny Espinosa. Maraming salamat at hanggang sa muli.

Interior Secretary John Vikram Mulya set to go to France next week as part of efforts to arrest Zaldi Kaur. Meanwhile, a retired Supreme Court Associate Justice defends his interpretation of the impeachment vote threshold stated in the Constitution. This is On Point. I'm Pinky.

0: Webb. Here are the highlights of our discussions this week. Let's get on point with Interior Secretary John Vic Remulla. Secretary, good to see you again.
1: Hi, Bingy. Good evening. Good evening to everyone.
0: Maraming salamat po sa oras. I'm going to start with Congressman Martin Romualdez. Update, sir.
1: He now has to wear the mandatory yellow T-shirt inside the compound. And depending on the weather, shorts and slippers.
0: Sec, nung in-order po na ilipat na siya sa New Quezon City Jail from UP PGH yesterday, the order came out in the afternoon, but it took a while before he was transferred to the Quezon City Jail. Kasi nauna pa kayo sa Quezon City Jail around past 4 p.m.
1: Yes,
0: and then you left past 4:30.
1: Yes,
0: okay.
1: Yes.
0: What happened? Why the delay in the transfer?
1: Oh, no, we could have transferred it any time, but it was traffic. To bring him from PGH to Payatas would have involved an 11-car convoy to provide all the security. Remember, Martin is a high-risk individual. He has, if I'm not mistaken, 4 helicopters, 3 yachts. He has 2 jet planes. So the possibility of escape and evade is easier for him than any other fugitive, for any other person deprived of liberty.
0: PDL.
1: So we had to exert extra effort into securing him.
0: So you decided to move him later in the evening because it is, there's less traffic and it just is going to be safer.
1: Yes, when you are stuck in traffic for 3 hours going to Payatas, that was the estimate. Had he left at 5, he would arrive there at 8:30. We thought it more prudent to leave at 10 and arrive there at 10:50.
0: Is there concern that he might tatakas po siya?
1: He never preclude that from the possibilities. To say that, it's very irresponsible for us. So you plan for all eventualities, lalo na kung officially under the custody of BGNP now, which is also under me. So we had to plan for any eventuality.
0: Let's go to Harry Roque, sir. You said earlier in your statement that his asylum in Austria has been denied. And he says it's fake news. Harry Roque basically saying it's fake news. Are you still standing by that statement of yours that his asylum has been denied?
1: He applied for asylum 7 months ago.
0: I think it was around November.
1: Yes.
0: Around that
1: also
0: time.
1: Also 10 months ago. And the usual time given is 6 months before you're given asylum. So at 6 months, if you're not given asylum, formally, ano na yon? Fair game na. So what he's saying is that there's no formal denial, but there's no formal acceptance either. So he's in the gray zone. Tapos yung application period niya. So I said, okay, if you think it's not valid, show us a document that you're immune from the red notice. If he doesn't show it, I'm gonna get him.
0: But sir, if walang denial at walang acceptance, hindi ba pwedeng it's still being processed?
1: Ang process time ngayon 6 months at most. So if 6 months hindi ka bigyan,
0: hindi ho ba pwedeng ma-extend yun? I was looking into asylum applications in Austria and it'll say standard is 6 months.
1: Yes.
0: But it can go up to 6 to 9 months. And there are, if I'm not mistaken, sir, 20,000 plus asylum applications in Austria. So how sure are you? Because pwede naman ho talagang na-extend yun at hindi pa po tapos ang...
1: I'm pretty sure, I'm pretty confident because... He's not being politically persecuted. Human trafficking is an internationally recognized crime. And I'm pretty sure that the government, the Netherlands will realize that this person is not deserving of political asylum. Hmm.
0: But you have no actual information, sir, from Austria that his...
1: Voila. None.
0: Nothing.
1: None.
0: Okay.
1: But in our eyes, again, we researched it to 6 to 9 months, and it's been a while, and there's no formal acceptance. So he must be fair game already. If the red notice comes out, we're going to go get him.
0: Mm-hmm. While there's no denial nor acceptance, ang sinasabi niyo po, pag lumabas si red notice, sure na yon makukuha po siya.
1: Yes. But that's why my brother and I, he on separate trips, are going to the authorities to make sure that in the event that the red notice comes out and the French authorities recognize that there is no asylum, then we can get Zaldikos. Zaldikos is the bigger priority here. He's the bigger fish.
0: Yeah, let's go to that, sir. Okay.
1: Zaldikos is the bigger fish, and that's what we have to coordinate for him to be finally brought home. Okay. You know where he lives? He lives in Avenue de Montan.

0: it's a posh district of Paris. I'm sure you've been there. It's
1: just one, sir.
0: He lives maybe 250 meters away from Champs-Élysées, beside the Dior shop.
1: Is it beside or his apartment is on top? Ano ba? What is it? Is it an apartment?
0: All the houses in Paris are unilateral in height. Mm-hmm. So it's, I think it's right beside. It's a 10-bedroom mansion.
1: That he has.
0: Doon
1: po siya nakatira ngayon.
0: Yes, that's where he lives.
1: What do you know, sir? Do you know if he's free to move around? Is he moving around?
0: He's moving around.
1: Wala ho ba siyang takot, pangamba?
0: Well, I think he's lost. He's another one who's lost 50 pounds. I think the stress is taking its toll on him. They're grasping at straws. He tried to make a statement, a bold statement regarding the president, and nasunog siya ron. Pinakita na they're all lies and falsehoods. Diba? Even the...
1: Is this the video?
0: I think it was your channel who... This channel was the one exposed it, right?
1: The video, sir.
0: The video, when they showed the card that the conduction stickers were issued way after what he said, the date that it was done. So I think it's fair to say that they're grasping at straws already.
1: Okay. So, ganito po yun. Hindi pa tayo sigurado sa... just for confirmation, he's applying for asylum.
0: Yes.
1: Okay, sure na po yun, number one. Number two, wala po tayong idea if it has been approved or denied.
0: There's not been formal approved, for sure.
1: Apo.
0: So, we will plead our case not to have him... not to be given. I think... in the infinite knowledge of the French authorities, they will see that for someone to steal $1 billion from a very poor country, he doesn't deserve asylum. He deserves to be sent home.
1: So the asylum is still being processed. Is it safe to say that? Okay. So you and Ombudsman Boying Remulli are going to go to France. I know in separate,
0: Yes.
1: Magkaiwalay po kayo.
0: Magkaiwalay.
1: Question, sir. Bakit ngayon lang?
0: Ngayon lang luminaw lahat eh. The government is big. The one in charge of this was PCTC. So now that it's clearer of what this is all about, I'm meeting with PCTC on Thursday to get all the papers in order to make sure that it's been filed.
1: We're talking about the red notice.
0: About the red notice. Okay. So I'm doing this in my capacity as Secretary of the Interior to make sure that everything is done. We don't know what slows it down. We don't know. But I do know that I can hasten it, that I can make it faster.
1: The red notice.
0: Yes.
1: Okay. Beto de la Rosa, sir, we have a couple of minutes left. Where is he, sir? I know you were interviewed on Storyco and at sinabi niyo nga po, yeah. In a nutshell, sir, please correct me if I'm wrong, that he's being protected. He is being protected by some powerful people and that meron po kayong negotiations na sinabi mo nga ayaw mo kasi nang magkaroon ng mga body bags dito. Please shed more light on this, please.
0: He's somewhere there in Mindanao, protected by very powerful individuals. We have a general idea of where he is and who is protecting him. But I cannot say
1: sorry,
0: it now.
1: Sorry, sir. Why general idea?
0: It's an area. It's an area there. But we don't know the specific house. So when I say general, we know where he is. But
1: general location.
0: General location. Okay. But not the specific house. But it's a very complicated issue that needs to be resolved among... there's a lot of moving parts. And it involves national security also. So we have to be very careful in how we tread these waters.
1: Sir, again, alam ko natanong na po kayo. In spite of, aside from what you said, sir, will you be able to get Senator Beto de la Rosa?
0: I think so. We're there. It's a hard job. There's so many. There's still Bantag we have to get. It's almost there. There's still Atongang. But Bato and Zaldico remain on top of our priorities again.
1: And if you were to, I guess, commit to one that will be the easiest, yung parang pinaka, hindi naman madali, pero yung makukuha nyo talaga,
0: it's just our order priorities. Zaldico is number one in the order priorities. Then Bato, then Atong, and then Bantag.

0: Behind every line of defense are the people who protect our nation. The stories behind security. The people behind the mission.
1: In the name of public service, we are ready to serve.
2: Anytime, anywhere, in any circumstances.
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0: The Commanders.
4: Kairami ng winasak, natahanan kairami ng matang, pinaluha ang pinakamalakas na bagyo, Bagyong Tukson.
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5: 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Kasi parang kasalanan ko. Aganda! Na-miss niyo ba ako?
0: Our brave attempt to reach the world and our bold commitment to serve the global Filipino communities have taken us beyond expectations. Wherever there are opportunities, there are Filipinos. And wherever there are Filipinos, your Bilyonario News Channel will be there. Brave, bold, and beyond. This is BNC, your Bilyonario News Channel.

0: Let's get on point with one of the framers of the 1987 Constitution, former Supreme Court Associate Justice Adolph Ascuna. Justice, always a pleasure, sir.
1: Thank you.
0: Nakapagpahinga ho ba kayo mula nung inyong Senate Friends of the Court hearing, sir?
1: Yes.
0: Were you able to rest?
1: It was a very historical occasion, Pinky, because it was for the first time that our Senate as an impeachment court invited friends of the court to assist them in arriving at a decision.
0: Yeah. It was very interesting, actually, Justice, for everybody. I was also glued to it. And there are so many angles, so many opinions.
1: Yes.
0: I was writing down in my computer and trying to digest everything. But be that, you know, it was how long? How long were we there? From 10 a.m. to about, was it 5 p.m.? Umabot ba kayo ng 5 p.m.?

0: between, on the one part, the Amici and the senator judges was something very dynamic and I think very helpful to clarify a lot of ambiguities in the procedure and the wordings of the Constitution. Kaya mahalaga po yung nangyari, palagay ko.
1: Yeah, it was so nice to see all of you. So, out of the four, Justice Amici Curie, invited by the Senate Impeachment Court, your opinion.
0: Yes.
1: Your opinion differed from the rest. Again, you set the number at 16 for a conviction. Two-thirds of all members of the Senate, as written, explicitly written in the 1987 Constitution. While the rest said it's not fixed, it's moving, it's a flexible number.
0: Yes.
1: What, you know, in very simple terms, what was really the wisdom behind it, and is that still your stand now?
0: The reason behind the threshold, which is a supermajority threshold, is to ensure that the conviction, if it is ever reached, of a very high official, including nationally elected official, will be based on a broad voting, broad coalition, not a thin majority. That's the reason for it, two-thirds. Now, the basihan of the two-thirds, as provided in the Constitution, is all the members of the Senate. That is, they call it denominator or nominator. But that is the base for the two-thirds. Two-thirds of what? Two-thirds of all the members of the Senate. It so happens that right now there are 24 members of the Senate maximum. So two-thirds of that is 16. But it's not always 16. Supposing there's one vacancy. So it will be two-thirds of 23, which is 15. By the way, in computing the two-thirds, the fraction is ignored under a Supreme Court decision.
1: So I see.
0: 15.33 is 15. 14.6 is 14.
1: I see. So your opinion, again, differs from that of Justice Panganiban. Di ho ba, Chief Justice Panganiban?
0: Yes.
1: Sabi niya, closest to the number. If it's 14.3, it's 14. If it's 14.75, it goes to 15.
0: Yes, he's
1: pero
0: rounding it
1: hindi.
0: Off. Because that's how they computed it for the party list seats. But that's different from the impeachment. Because in the impeachment case, the counting is, according to the Supreme Court, in computing the membership of the Commission on Appointments, the number of senators, you ignore the fraction. So I think that's the more applicable formula. Ignore the fraction. So if it's 14.33, it will be there. Here I have.
1: If it's 14.33, it's going to be 14.
0: Yes.
1: Okay.
0: Two-thirds of 21 is 14. Two-thirds of 22, 14 then. Mm-hmm. Two-thirds of 23, 15. So if you remove one, so one is resigns, 23 na lang sila, 15 is the voting threshold to convict. So it's not only 16, it's two-thirds of all the members of the Senate. But if you are still a member of the Senate, even if you are in prison, you're absent, you're sick, you're hiding, you're still counted in the threshold, but you cannot vote. Ibang usapan yung, can you vote? In order to vote, you must participate in the trial. You must take an oath. You must, in other words, listen to the evidence. Kaya kinukonfuse nila yung two-thirds na sinasabi natin from the right to vote. That is different. It is the right to be considered a member of the Senate, whether you vote or not. Because a member of the Senate is always counted in the threshold computation.
1: Okay, sabihin po natin this is the case. Ito po ang mag-progress po ng ganito.
0: Yeah.
1: Wala po talaga si Senator Bato until the end of the proceedings, the trial.
0: Yes, yeah.
1: And what if hindi payagan si Senator Marcoleta, Senator Jinggoy, na hindi mag-attend either personally or online? Let's put that as an example. Let's think of it na ito na po nangyari hanggang dulo. And Senator Loren, for example, still abroad on medical leave. At natapos na po yung trial. So, what happens? What is

0: the voting, who can vote, and what's the threshold, considering the four of them, sir?
1: Okay, so Senator De La Rosa, Senator Marcoleta, Senator Estrada Jinggoy, since they did not at all participate, or 90% absent, palagay ko should not be allowed to vote, no? But still, being senators, counted as a threshold. Mm. Si Senator Legarda, I think, just missed a few. I think she can be allowed to vote, but depende sa Senado.
0: Apo, Justice, so ibig sabihin, wag, hindi, para po sa inyo, dapat hindi na sila bumoto, yung apat. Maybe 50-50 po si Senator Loret. But the threshold remains at 16. Is that correct?
1: Yes, because they're still senators.
0: Justice, while it is in the Constitution that two-thirds of all members of the Senate, it did not say present as it does in the U.S. Constitution. Wala po yun. So we stick to what is in the 1987 Constitution. But also in one article of the Constitution, it says, the Senate has the sole power to try and decide all impeachment cases.
1: Yes.
0: That was also widely talked about during the hearing amongst the four of you. And I think it was Justice Panganiban who actually said, kayo nga ang binigyan ng kapangyarihan to try and decide, sole power, sole authority, inyo yon. Ang sabi pa ata, kayo ang Korte Suprema ng Impeachment Court. Parang ganun po.
1: No, that's true.
0: Does that mean that the Senate can, has the power and has the authority to lower the threshold? Considering that there are some senators that are might be and are unavailable. Do they have the power to do that, to lower the, to decide on the threshold?
1: I will rephrase that, Pinky. They don't have the power to lower the threshold as provided in the Constitution, but they have the power to interpret the Constitution. What two-thirds of all the senators means is part of the Constitution. It is also part of the rules. They just copy the wording, the rules. But in the matter of interpretation, I think the Senate, having the sole power to decide, try and decide all impeachment cases, they have necessarily, in doing that, they have necessarily to interpret what the Constitution means when it says two-thirds of all the members of the Senate. So that's where they're... own interpretation can come in. They can interpret it as...
0: all members present.
1: All members present. Mm-mm. All members capable of voting. All members who are jurors by taking their oath. But to me, that is amending the Constitution because we could have said so. We could have said two-thirds of all those who participate in the trial, two-thirds of those who are present. But we made sure that there's a broad base, kasi the moment you lower it by that interpretation, you only end up allowing 8 senators to remove the president, which is the idea we want to prevent.
0: And that's On Point this week. Join us again next week, only here on BNC, the Billionario News Channel.

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1: Ang daming away.
0: Kanya-kanyang opinion.
1: Pero, teka lang, Tito Ron. Ano nga ba talaga ang punto?
0: What's the point?
2: Ang point ko, Tito Ron, mahaba pa pasensya nyo sa mga tanong ko.
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This is The Scorecard, where you score the latest sports news and in-depth views. I'm Anton Rojas. In case you missed it, here are the highlights of this week's interviews brought to you by the Philippine Sports Commission, the Philippine Olympic Committee, and the NSTIAC. Mark Magsayo's 5-fight winning streak came to an end after he suffered a unanimous decision loss to unbeaten American Andres Cortes in Las Vegas. The Boholano admitted that Cortes was difficult to figure out as the American controlled much of the fight with his style and constant pressure. Magsayo has vowed to learn from the setback and return stronger. Now, to break down what went wrong, the adjustments Magsayo needs to make, and his next career move in the lightweight division, let's talk to fight analyst attorney Ed Tolentino. Partner, good evening at maraming salamat muli at nakasama namin kayo

0: dito sa The Scorecard.
1: Good evening, Anton, and good evening po sa lahat ng sumusubaybay sa iyong programa.
0: So, Attorney, after this unanimous decision loss to Andres Cortes, what does Magsayo need to change to rebuild his momentum dito sa lightweight division?
1: Well, marami, no? Kasi nakita natin, naging mas epektibo po ang style ni Andres Cortes dito kay Magsayo. He bullied itong si Magsayo. 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He did not give Magsayo enough space to work on his right straight and his punches. Dagdag pa dito, pag tinignan po ninyo yung laban, parang mas komportable sa lightweight o 135 pounds itong si Andres Cortes. 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He even took a knee, parang just to get a breather, no? So hindi siya tinantanan nitong si Andres Cortes. Medyo na bully boxing siya, na pressure siya nitong si Andres Cortes. And he never really found a rhythm itong si Mark Magsayo. Although he tried to rally in the last three rounds, lalo na nung nakat itong si Cortes, medyo na motivate si Magsayo, but he was not able to sustain it. Medyo kinakapos na rin siya dito kay Cortes. And that right hand of Cortes was a constant problem para kay Mark Magsayo.
0: Yeah, Magsayo looked frustrated at numerous points of that fight, Attorney Ed. If he were to redo the fight, anong mga pagbabago yung tingin mong kailangan gawin ni Mark para magbago rin yung resulta ng laban?
1: Well, unang-una, mas maganda sana kung siya ang nagdikta ng tempo ng laban. 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That jab would have been able to keep Cortes at a safe distance. Ang problema, na-overcome yan ng pressure ni Cortes, ano? 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So in a way, sumayaw siya sa tugtugin itong si Andres Cortes. I thought he should have tried to box a little, put his combinations together, establish some distance. Ano, hindi niya masyado nagawa sapagkat talaga he was crowded on the inside by Andres Cortes. So hindi niya na-sustain. 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Parang pwede pa pumasok . 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Wala ng force field, wala na yung jab. Pasok na lang pasok yung Andres Cortes.
0: Now partner, sayang ano? Kasi Magsayo was on a roll. 5 straight wins and then he encounters this roadblock in the form of Andres Cortes. Obviously, this loss will affect his rankings and future title opportunities potentially. So ano siguro ang susunod na career move? Ano ba dapat ang susunod na career move nitong si Mark Magsayo?
1: That's a very good question, ano? Sapagkat kakaiba po ang sitwasyon ni Mark Magsayo. Mark Magsayo has a contract, multi-fight contract with Zupa Boxing. Ito yung pinamumunuan ni Dana White ng UFC at ni Turki Alarcik ng Riyadh Boxing Season. Ang Zupa Boxing, sila po ay may sariling weight class, may sariling world title. So in fact, this is the reason why Magsayo moved up to lightweight because ang Zupa Boxing does not recognize yung mga junior divisions. Zupa Boxing also does not recognize the WBC, WBA, WBO, and IBF. So medyo nahihirapan si Magsayo dito sapagkat walang junior divisions. He used to fight at junior lightweight, 130 pounds. He moved up to lightweight sapagkat he signed with Zupa and Zupa only recognizes yung lightweight, hindi yung junior lightweight. So medyo mabigat ang sitwasyon niya. He has to think, is he comfortable at 135 pounds? Kaya ba niya talaga ang lightweight? Kasi medyo mabigat ang division na ito para kay Mark Magsayo. So tingin ko, baka magbabasa ng timbang. Ang problema, hindi nire-recognize ng Zupa yung junior lightweight, which is 130. Ang next division ay featherweight, 126. masyado namang mababa yun para kay Mark Magsayo. So catch 22 situation for Mark Magsayo. If he stays at lightweight, he has to address the conditioning issues because he is heavier. Ano? Mayroon siyang extra luggage, mabigat. Is he comfortable at this weight? Conditioning issues will have to be addressed para kay Mark Magsayo because medyo alien itong lightweight division para sa kanya.
0: Ang hirap pala ng sitwasyon ni Mark, ano? It's like he has nowhere to go. What about the rematch? What about the rematch with Cortez? Is that on the table or was the unanimous decision too clear-cut and decisive na baka sabihin ni Cortez, ah, you don't deserve it?
1: Well, that's a good point, ano? Kung maghaharap sila, why not, ano? Kasi pareho naman silang nasa Supa Boxing Promotions. Mm. 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So baka meron pa siyang isang laban by the end of the year. Palagay ko yung susunod na laban niya, more of a confidence-building fight. Ano? 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Gawin muna ng paraan, and then... kung okay, then perhaps entertain a rematch with Andres Cortez. Pero kailangan muna, ayusin muna, and he has to bounce back stronger. Ano? By the way, malaki kinita niya dito sa labang ito. Almost around $500,000. Malaki din, ano? So, maraming options para kay Mark Magsayo. At age 31 though, at he's at the crossroads na rin. Kahit pa paano, kailangan mag-isip-isip na rin. Pero I think it's going to be a confidence-building fight next time around. Ibalik muna ang kumpiyansa, work on the kinks in his armor, yung kanyang stamina issues, putting his punches together, yung kombinasyon. 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Kailangan, you have to work on your punches, put your punches together. And he has to learn how to handle yung mga pressure fighter na katulad ni Cortez. 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So he has to work on some kinks in his armor. How to slip punches, how to step back, put your punches together. Yan ang mga bagay na kailangan ayusin ni Mark Magsayo. But the thing is, bata pa siya and the punching power is still there. So just have to work on some kinks in his armor and I think he'll be okay.
0: Well, let's hope that he will do that in his next fight. Confidence builder muna. Makita natin yung improvements sa laro ni Mark Magsayo and then hopefully he can get back on track. Now, attorney, as somebody who has been covering the sport, has been a sports writer, I mean, you always say this since 1986, itong Zuffa Boxing, kasi bago to eh. Because, you know, sanay tayo, attorney, na nagko-cover ng mga boxing weight classes na may junior talaga or super... lightweight or welterweight or and so on and so forth. Do you think this is good for boxing na may ganto? May yung Zuffa, their own promotion, they have their own weight class as well. How does this affect boxers' careers?
1: Well, ang mapapansin mo agad sa Zuffa, sila na ang boxing promoter, sila pa rin ang sanctioning body. Parang medyo may conflict of interest na ito, no? Ang Super Boxing po kasi ay minomodel ni Dana White after the UFC. Ano ba ang meron sa UFC? Iilan lang ang division at iisang kampiyon lamang. In the case of Super Boxing, they are only recognizing 8 divisions. Tanggal lahat yung mga junior, yung tinatawag nating sandwich divisions, pumapagitna sa mga legitimate divisions. So pagdating sa Super Boxing, bantamweight, featherweight, o pagkatapos lightweight, o welterweight, middleweight, light heavyweight, cruiserweight, and heavyweight. 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But there will always be conflict of interest. Ikaw na lahat eh. Sa'yo na, pati sanctioning body, they will be awarding Zuffa Championship Belt. We do not see if it will work, pero who knows, alo? Who knows? Kasi maganda rin naman ang kanilang adhikain to trim down the bloated sport that is pro boxing. Yun ang gusto ni Dana White. Masyado na ano eh, kumbaga overstaff ang boxing eh. So, bumilik tayo. So pagka nag-boxing naman originally, around 6 or 8 divisions din lang naman yung nagsimula yun eh. And then nagsulputan yung mga junior kasi more divisions mean more sanctioning fees. para sa mga sanctioning bodies. So sabi ng Superboxing, hindi, marami kaming pera. Kahit konting action lang, kaya namin magbayad ng maayos sa mga boksingero.
0: Well, that's great insight, partner. Thank you again for joining us here on the show.
1: Always, always a pleasure. Mabuhay ka, kaibigan Anton.
0: Attorney Ed Tolentino with us here on the Bilyonaryo News Channel.

0: Welcome back to The Scorecard. Haydelyn Diaz made history as the Philippines' first ever Olympic gold medalist, capping years of hard work, sacrifice, and determination on the world's biggest sporting stage. Today, she's using that experience to give back to the sport and help develop the next generation of Filipino athletes, including through HD Liftoff and other development initiatives. To talk about her Olympic journey, her mission to develop future champions, and her vision for the future of Philippine sports, let's welcome the Philippines' first ever Olympic gold medalist, Haydelyn Diaz Naranjo. Haydelyn!
1: Hello.
0: Maraming salamat at nagkaroon tayo ng oras once again to catch up and speak. It's been a long time. Thank you for joining me here on the show.
1: Thank you for having me also here sa show mo.
0: Haydelyn, kamusta naman? Ano ba ang pinagkakaabalahan mo these days? What is a day in the life like for Haydelyn Diaz nowadays?
1: Sa ngayon, nagtuturo ako sa UP ng weightlifting. And then, nasa co-founder ako ni Coach Julius sa HD Weightlifting Academy. So, grassroots weightlifting to. So, we're spreading the sports doon sa Halahala. And then, we're tournament director ako sa Palarong Pambansa. Mm-hmm. So, naging regular na ang weightlifting sa Palarong Pambansa this year lang na naglahog ng 16 regions. So, yung goal namin next Palarong Pambansa, 18 regions na. So, we're spreading the sports and ngayon, ang layunin namin is sana ma-spread namin ang sports sa UAP and CA para naman may scholarship ang mga bata galing sa Palarong Pambansa. Mm-hmm. And then, kakatapos lang ng HD Liftoff noong August.
0: At balita ko, sinusubukan mo din daw na mag-hosting. Totoo ba yun? Na nag-hosting daw kayo ni POC President Abraham Bumble Tolentino?
1: Yes, yes.
0: Kamusta naman yun?
1: Masayang experience. Masayang experience na bilang isang atleta, nabigyan ako ng pagkakataon na maging co-host ni Together with Press Bumble.
0: Ayun. So yes, you're continuing promoting your sport, which is weightlifting, but in a different capacity as a coach and also through media and television. Ngayon, I want to ask about the Haydelyn Diaz Weightlifting Academy, yung HDWLA. This is something that you built with your husband. And yun nga, the goal is to train and discover the next generation of Filipino weightlifters. I do want to ask about your partnership with Coach Julius kasi I just came from a wedding actually and a lot of speakers were there and they were sharing that the secret daw to a good partnership, a good marriage is teamwork. So how does that work? Baka may mga secrets ka ba na ma-share about yun nga, how you and Coach Julius work together with HDWLA?
1: So yung HDWLA kasi plano namin yan before pa ng Tokyo 2020 Olympics. Mm. 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And to support him and yung goal din namin kasi may common kaming love o passion, which is weightlifting. 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
0: Minsan nga napunta ako sa Rizal Memorial and nakita ko yung mga batang weightlifters at natuwa ako kasi there's so many young people, boys and girls, who are getting into weightlifting at such a young age and I'm sure they were inspired by what you showed, especially delivering to us the first Olympic gold medalist. Now, one of the latest news na nakikita natin, nababasa natin online is you trying to push for the NCAA and the UAAP having weightlifting. Kamusta naman yung development in that aspect?
1: Alam mo, itong gusto ko, 2017 pa to eh. Ngayon ko lang kinatrabaho dahil sabi ko, it's the right time na. So ngayon, nandito na, napatunayan natin, we can spread the sports all over the Philippines. So nasa palarong pambansa ng weightlifting. Then now, hoping na ma-include na natin sa NCAA and UAP para mas marami tayong atleta na mabigyan ng pagkakataon, makapag-aral talaga.
0: Grabe, Heidelin, 2017 pa pala.
1: Yes, 2017. So,
0: it's been that long.
1: Yes, after ko manalo sa Rio Olympics.
0: Bakit kaya ganon? Bakit up to now, hindi pa na-realize ng UAP at NCAA that, you know, pwede pala yun, that we can add weightlifting to the calendar of sports?
1: Para sa akin, hindi kasi siya, na-post ko yun sa social media, na-post ko, hindi lang siya posting sa social media, ingay, but you need to do the process. May step-by-step na paano ba talaga ma-include ang weightlifting, like sa palarong pambansa, kailangan pala, you need to do education to the coaches, to the technical officials, kasi hindi pwedeng, you just want things, but you need to educate the stakeholders para ma-spread ang sports, like coaches and technical officials and athlete, how you will look for an athlete. Pero ngayon, meron na tayong atleta kasi meron na tayong palarong pambansa. So, ang next is, sana, meron ng UAAP and NCAA. So, yun.
0: So, we're close.
1: We're close.
0: Okay.
1: Nasa step one na. So, sana, ma-include ng NCAA ang weightlifting.
0: Ay, maganda yun. Lalo na para sa mga student athletes. So, they can start hindi lang at the end, but also at the collegiate level.
1: Yes, yun yung parang they can excel in the sports at the same time, pwede din silang mag-excel sa education. So, may dalawang platform na sila ngayon.
0: Okay, speaking of education, you are a professor. You're teaching at the University of the Philippines. Kamusta naman yun?
1: Para sa akin, fulfilling. Actually, nagdagdag ako ng additional 2 classes sa UP. So, para mas marami pang makakaintindi ng sports, ito yung parang, sabi ko nga, okay, nanalo ako sa Olympics ng gold. Pero hindi lahat nakakaintindi kung anong weightlifting, paano ba manalo sa weightlifting. So, one way to spread the sports is education. And kaya naman may HD Lift Off din. Para makita, kasi nasa Glorieta, ang daming taong nanood. So, one way to also to spread the sports is may platform for the Filipino citizen makita, ay, ganito palang weightlifting, pwede pala siya sa for all ages and for all sizes. So, talagang, I'm so happy with HD Lift Off kasi ang daming nanood, ang daming nakapag-appreciate sa weightlifting. And then sa UP naman, I'm so happy also kaya nagdagdag ako ng class kasi ang dami din na atleta na sabi nila, they really appreciate the sports. So,
0: yeah, and I'm sure your students are very honored to have you as their prof and coach at the same time. Ngayon naman, Heidelin, pag-usapan natin yung Asian Games. I know Coach Julius has been involved in some capacity with some of the people, the athletes who will be participating there. Kamusta naman ang projection natin? Any expectations? Are there any goals in terms of that category, yung weightlifting for the Asian Games?
1: Actually, hindi ako maglalaro sa Asian Games. Pero nandun ako for, I hope, Asian Games torch relay. Nandun ako. And then, nandun ako to cheer the athletes. No pressure for them, but I know they do their best sa training and they will do their best para sa Pilipinas.
0: Are there any particular names, Heidelin, that you want the

0: country to watch out for in the Asian Games?
1: Siyempre, Alex Ayala. Alam naman natin, di ba? Then tennis, then EJ, then gymnastics, and then weightlifting. Siyempre, hindi magpapatalo ang weightlifting.
0: Meron ba sa weightlifting? Is there any athlete in particular that...
1: Alam ko mag-medal lang mga Filipino weightlifters.
0: Ayun. So,
1: yes,
0: sinabi
1: Ian,
0: na ni Heidelin yes. mismo.
1: Mag-medal.
0: Okay, si Ian.
1: Yes, Ian, Ando, Ross G. Actually, kahit lima lang dinala ng Philippine Weightlifting Association, pero lahat sila malalakas.
0: It's hard to let somebody like you go, but what have you... But of course, you're continuing to promote the sport in your own way in this new chapter, but what have you learned now that you're done with that phase of your life and career? Now you're in this new one as a promoter of the sport and of course as a coach and a teacher.
1: Kasi naman sa akin as an athlete, alam naman natin, alam ng lahat ng athlete na hindi tayo forever as an athlete. And good thing for me, I see a lot of opportunities as an athlete na pwede pala din maging sports leaders, pwede maging teachers, pwede din palang maging promoter ng sport. So, nakita ko yung platform na yun na pwede palang mga athlete na ganito. And also to inspire young Filipinos na to encourage them to do the sport. So, I'm so happy na nandito ako sa season na to na ambassador ng sports, ng weightlifting. I'm so happy and giving inspiration sa mga athletes. Kasi alam naman natin na as an athlete, hindi tayo forever doon.
0: And you are going to be a lifetime ambassador and your accomplishments in the sport will be remembered. That's your legacy and we are so thankful for that. Heidelin, maraming salamat once
1: Thank
0: again for
1: so
0: joining us here on the Bilyonario News Channel.
1: Thank you so much, Anton.
0: Heidelin Diaz-Naranjo here with us on The Scorecard. Maraming
1: Thank
0: salamat,
1: you.
0: Heidelin.
1: Thank you
0: so much.

0: name is Gwen Zamora Semrad.
1: Hello, my name is David Semrad. Get her vibe, she gets my vibe. We're not just husband and wife.
0: We're teammates.
1: Parents.
0: Travel buddies.
1: And partners in everything.
2: Welcome back to The Scorecard. The Philippines is aiming high at the Aichi Nagoya Asian Games, with the Philippine Olympic Committee setting its sights on a bigger medal haul. POC President Abraham Bambol Tolentino has even raised the bar, targeting 8 gold medals for the 464-member Philippine delegation, double the 4 gold haul from Hangzhou. To talk about that ambitious target, the athletes expected to lead the gold medal charge, and the POC's plans for Team Philippines, let's welcome none other than Philippine Olympic Committee President Abraham Bambol Tolentino. Press Bambol, maraming salamat. Good to have you again on the show.
3: Thank you, Anton. Thank
2: so, ito po, you made headlines. Nasabi niyo po na idodoble ng Pilipinas. At least that's the goal. Yung gold medal haul natin this coming Asian Games. Are we on target for that, sir?
3: Dream big, sabi nga nila. Diba? Mangarap na tayo, libre naman eh. So I just added the 4 golds in Palembang and Hangzhou.
2: Okay.
3: So that's 8.
2: Yeah.
3: But dissecting it, you can get it from combat sports and non-combat sports. Lahat yun nakahanda na eh. Lahat yun capable.
2: So press, when you make the projection, pinag-aaralan nyo ba lahat ng mga sports and like you said, the combat sports?
3: Of course.
2: Who are some of the athletes na talagang kumpiyansa kayo na eto, makakakuha to ng medalya?
3: Well, pwede namang hindi mention na yung name, but I can mention the sports.
2: No? Okay.
3: Coming from jiu-jitsu, palagi yan, hindi deliver. Okay? I'm talking of combat sports.
2: Mm-hmm. Yes, yes.
3: Then judo. Meron kaming secret weapon dyan na may lesson learned in Paris Olympics.
2: Yan, abangan, judo.
3: Di ba? kasi hindi siya sa judo before. Eh. So, tawag namin doon nag-crossover.
2: Okay.
3: Kasi may potential. No? So, boxing. Mm-hmm. You know the history of Asian Games? Mm-hmm. Lahat, halos lahat yan, yung mga medalist natin, boxers. So, medyo nauhaw na tayo dyan.
2: Mm-hmm.
3: Nauhaw na tayo sa boxing. So, limited din boxers natin, 7, but they're all with high hopes and potentials. Kahit wala pa si Yumir, Yumir will be playing in Las Vegas. Eh.
2: Mm-hmm.
3: Same date ng opening, September 19. Hopefully, pero naka-register pa rin siya. Hopefully, manakout niya yung first 2 rounds, wala siyang damage. Lipat na siya to Nagoya. First game niya is 23. Huwag lang isang bugbog, no? So, isa yon. So, when did they stop? Boxing, jiu-jitsu, judo, combat sports, even taekwondo. Okay? So, non-combat. To make 8 or more than 8, di ba?
2: Yeah.
3: Gymnastics, the Yulu Brothers.
2: Yep.
3: Maraming event yan. So, conservatively, gawin na nating 1 or 2. Di ba? So, gymnastics, what else? Esports, Mobile Legend. Okay? Athletics, conservatively. Nandiyan naman si EJ, pero marami pa. Conservatively, 2, 1. So, lampas na tayo nun. Weightlifting, possible athletics, swimming. Kayla Sanchez Aquatics. No? So, marami pang nakatago. Combat sports, I forgot. MMA. Okay, MMA. Surprises.
2: Ito, Press Bambol. This was also in the headlines. Si Alex Ayala for tennis. Oh,
3: hindi ko sinabi yun sa non-combat at nakatago. So, lampas, di ba?
2: Kasi, di ba, ang headline is Alex Ayala chooses to represent the Philippines for the Asian Games rather than participate in the WTA 1000 China Open. Press, what's your reaction to that? Na pinili ni Ayala who's whose popularity is growing, continuously growing tremendously, but she chose to represent the Philippines rather than raise her ranking points.
3: Ayoko sana sabihin to, Anton. Sana lahat ng atleta ganun. Mm. Diba? Pinili yung bansa. Pinili represent yung country, the flag. In spite na mapipenalize, sacrifice, di ba?
2: Ayan, Philippine Olympic Committee President Abraham Bambol Tolentino with us here on the Billionario News Channel. Press Bambol, maraming salamat po.
3: Galing.
2: And with that, thank you for joining us. We'll see you again on The Scorecard, where sports is our business and business is our sport on the Billionario News Channel. This is Anton Rojas. Have a blessed week.

0: became a word. Long before TikTok, reels, memes, and trending topics, there were performers who could walk into a room and grab a microphone and make everybody stop, listen, laugh. Ano nga nila, di ba? Tama ba yun, Gail?
1: Tama, kung balita ko, hindi lang siya magaling na komedyante.
0: Yan.
1: Magaling din siyang singer.
0: Yan. So tonight, we're asking, what does it take to stay relevant when entertainment keeps changing? How do you survive decades in an industry where today's trending name can be forgotten tomorrow? And behind all these punchlines, characters, and laughter, ito talagang masasabi mo. Meet you like crazy. 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Kama naman dyan? Kama naman dyan? Huling-huli. So, Gen Z, Millennials, Gen X, Boomers, tonight, walang generation gap. Truly, some personalities simply don't get old. They become iconic. And that is Mitch Valdez! Grabe! Coming right up, more stories and great music with Sessions with Brian Nimsuan. You've got to try a little
2: tenderness, oh yeah! Pang-live talaga ako eh.
0: Oo nga. Ano bang age niyo po nung na-discover kayo?
2: I was 19 in ABS-CBN.
0: Wow, 19-dihan niyo na yun, ha?
2: Magaling kayo.
0: Salamat po.
2: Mm-hmm. Salamat po. 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I got you!
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6: For more than 5 decades, Mitch Valdez has done what only a true original can do. Reinvent herself without ever losing who she is. From Maya to Mitch, from vaudeville and television to film, theater, concerts, and stand-up comedy, she became one of Philippine entertainment's most fearless and versatile performers. She made audiences laugh on Champoy. She is Katie in the theater world, delivered a powerful dramatic performance as Barbie in the movie Bulaklak ng City Jail, and a fearless character of J.O. Russell's in Lino Broca's Oro Plata Mata. Singer, comedian, actress, advocate, rebel for a cause. After 55 years, Mitch Valdez is still doing it her way.
7: Medyo senior citizen po ang guest ninyo today. Pero

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So I will sing a nice Frank Sinatra song para hindi ako masyadong gumalaw. Music, please.

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0: Mitch, diba? That was so beautiful. 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
0: Grabe, di ba? 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
0: Oo nga. 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
1: I was 19 in ABS-CBN.
0: Wow, 19-dihan nyo na yun, ha? 19, ha? 19 nung na-discover.
1: Super laughings.
0: Tapos, nalaman din, ma'am, na yung dad nyo pala,
1: yes.
0: Kumbaga, nag-perform sa Japan.
1: Yes. Singer po yung tatay ko. Kaya nung sinabi ko sa nanay ko, Mama, I want to join showbiz. Sabi niya, over my dead body. Kasi napakahirap po talaga. Anyway, my dad, I grew up, my whole elementary was in Tokyo, Japan.
0: Siya po ba yung biggest inspiration niya, yung father niya pa?
1: I grew up in a family na music was always present. And I never intended na maging musician. After high school, ang nag-apply ako sa UP ng vet med.
0: Wow.
1: Nakita ko yung units ng chemistry, bumalik ako sa banda.
0: Kaya nga ako nag-political science eh, di ba? Pero Ma'am Mitch, ito naman. When you look back at five decades of entertainment, ang dayong mo nang ginawa, music, comedy,
1: theater,
0: television, theater, movies, live performances, among all of these, alin talaga doon yung pinaka-first love mong gawin? And did you ever imagine when you were starting that your career would last this long?
1: Well, I kind of thought that I would end up yung mga just bunging na ano. But I love every aspect of it. But most of all, with all due respect to the video-oriented careers, I love performing for people.
0: You actually, kumbaga, started the vaudeville in ABS-CBN. How important was that training?
1: That training was the foundation of my whole persona.
0: Oh.
1: I discovered theater. Peke Galiaga, who was the director of our drama club, sabi niya, why don't you audition in ABS-CBN? So ayun, nag-audition ako, ang mga nakasama ko. Ang gaganda, si mga Pugo.
0: Ayan.
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0: Oo.
1: Kasi ano, bata pa ako.
0: Oh, bata pa talaga.
1: Anyway, yun. And so I learned from the masters from how to do. It came naturally. I didn't know I was being educated.
0: Okay.
1: But you know, I mean, if you, pag sinasadya mo kasi na, I will learn this. Uh-oh. It does not come naturally. So,
0: totoo yan. Totoo
1: kung bumato lang sila, paganon-ganon lang. So ikaw naman, mag-catch up.
0: Ito naman, ma'am. And before there was Mitch Valdez, there was Maya Valdez.
1: Yes.
0: And kumbaga, then came the transformation in the 1980s. You became Mitch. You were dressed in glamorous gowns.
1: That was the 90s.
0: Oh, made by Ino Soto.
1: Oh, my Diyos ko.
0: You entered the lounge, the circuit, and suddenly audiences were seeing an elegant woman singing beautifully. Sabi nga nila, 1 minute and then delivering fearless, hilarious comedy the next.
1: Grabe. In a long gown.
0: Was that reinvention really deliberate?
1: Yes.
0: Talagang part yun ng act mo.
1: Oo, kasi ayoko na yung I was just telling Anna, ayoko na yung pupunta ka na iisipin mo lahat ng wardrobe mo at saka yung ganito at saka ganun. Kailangan lahat ng buhok. Rocker ako eh.
0: Oo.
1: Sa banda ako, sa combo.
0: Talaga.
1: Pagkatapos yun. It was deliberate in the sense that I wanted to be free.
0: Yun.
1: But it was such a risk because everybody was in boxes. Sabi ko, can I sing in this show yung ganyan-ganyan? Hindi, you're a comedian eh. Hindi kasi seryosohin.
0: Ito na, ma'am. Ito, what's interesting is that people know you for your comedy, but you've also proven yourself as a very serious dramatic actress, di ba? You were part of films like Oro Plata Mata, Bulaklak ng City Jail, where audiences saw a completely different Mitch Valdez. Was acting drama more difficult for you than making people laugh?
1: To be able to be funny, you have to experience, it's like that mask na crying and laughing. To be able to be funny, you had to cry first. Then that's when you can laugh about what you're crying about.
0: About.
1: Yes, because

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1: Up to now.
0: Horrible, horrible stage fright. I'm still, because you ika nga nila, you can never can tell kung ano yung audience na mahaharap mo.
1: Totoo yun. 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
0: Yes.
1: Ang favorite segment ko talaga. 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Diba? And of course, Sherry, Mom Miss, diba?
0: Excuse me, Sherry Hill.
1: Sherry Hill, diba? Yung portion na yun. For you, what makes really good comedy?
0: I don't think this answer will be very popular.
1: Natawa na ako.
0: Intelligence.
1: Yes, that's true.
0: Because you have to look at the whole picture and pull out something that will click or resonate with what the audience feels. Yeah. Lahat ng pinagtatawanan ng tao is based on my own experience. But because I went through it, tatawa rin sila kasi they went through it.
1: Yeah, that's true. Kaya nga ako, most of the time, I tell my, as a media practitioner before, sabi ko, do not believe in your own propaganda. You have to learn from people, from situations, para at least you put yourself in that para mas maintindihan mo, mas ma-harness mo yung growth mo as a person. Kasi yun ang nakakalimutan natin most of the time. To learn from the people around you.
0: Exactly.
1: Huwag mong isara yung isipan mo na kahit na minsan katunggali mo pa.
0: Exactly.
1: Learn from it. Learn from him. Learn from her.
0: Magaling kayo.
1: Salamat po. Salamat po.
0: Gusto mo mag-comedy?
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0: Yes, honestly, this is what I learned also from my school. Doon, parang nasanay na ako na there is this other side of society. Hindi ko kayang may makita akong nangangailangan ng tulong na hindi ka tumulong. Masakit, parang nakaka-guilty.
1: So sobra, lalo pag komportable yung buhay mo. Meron ka naman pwedeng spare, pero bakit ayaw mo ibigay?
0: During the pandemic was the most heartbreaking because there are musicians who live from paycheck to paycheck. Yung mga gigs na gano'n, in all the bars, in the lounges, etc. And you saw them in their videos na lahat kami walang trabaho, ako rin. Maraming tumulong sa akin. May mga kaibigan na mayayaman na tumulong. Tapos, they got me for online concert. Now, these guys, walang means na ganun. They just fell apart by the wayside. Some went home to the province, yung ganyan-ganyan. So, there is that generation out there of musicians na, kaya galit na galit din po ako noon na ayaw isolve yung pandemic. No, that's what I mean. So, yun pala, I had friends in the same mindset na ayun, seniors din kami, pero we were fortunate to overcome the obstacle. So now we are devoting ourselves to fundraising because heartbreaking when you see people actually dying.
1: That's
0: because
1: true.
0: Of old age or they cannot afford medical help. So many, sunod-sunod yan. So that's what OPM friends, that's what friends are for.
1: Ito naman, ma'am, ito. Because this is something very close to us here in Sessions with Brian Msuwan, we'd always believe of championing OPM. Talaga, grabe.
0: Thank you.
1: Means not only celebrating the songs, it also means supporting the people behind the music. Ito mga singers, musicians, composers, performers, arrangers, everyone, kahit yung mga PA natin na tumutulong sa atin that keeps yung ating Filipino music alive.
0: And the tech people.
1: And the tech people also, yung mga naong nasa likod na nagpapaganda ng ating mga boses.
0: Yung mga nagtitimpla ng magandang boses.
1: Tama ma'am. So when you fight for artist rights, what is the one thing you wish every young Filipino performer understood about protecting their work?
0: If you did not write it, or you did not sing it originally, it is not yours.
1: Yeah, totoo yun.
0: Either you ask permission or there is such a thing as giving royalties.
1: Yes.
0: There are organizations who already, PhilSCAP, it yes. collects for composers.
1: That's true.
0: The interpreters, the neighboring rights, which are singers, etc., mm-hmm. are slowly catching up.
1: Mm-hmm.
0: If you sang something, then you are entitled for a
1: also.
0: Certain something. It's just respeto. It's not big.
1: Oo nga. Actually,
0: it's not big.
1: That's big, pero at the end of the day, ako, I want it to be big.
0: Yes.
1: Kasi, di ba, nag-create ka ng music. People enjoy it. They sing it every day. They sing it in karaokes. They sing
0: yes.
1: it. Everything. Ako, yung mga business owners should pay royalties to,
0: exactly.
1: to the songs that they put in dun sa mga negosyo
0: nila.
1: Kasi, it makes people's lives better.
0: Mm-mm.
1: Kahit a one-hit wonder ka lang, pwede ka na mabuhay buong buhay mo.
0: Nagpapaganda sa industriya mo.
1: Sa industriya. 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
0: Yung mindset, again, yung mindset ng yeah. 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
0: Hindi po.
1: Yun.
0: Kasi, have you seen a concert? Even me, I get shocked. Ladies and gentlemen, Mitch Valdez, lahat nakataas ng phone.
1: Exactly. Wala
0: diba?
1: Na.
0: Nagreklamo na nga si Icy Guerra. You know, they record the whole show. So I stop and I say, can you make this a personal experience?
1: Yes.
0: You can record few, and please the songs, but not the jokes. Kasi pagkakakitaan pa namin.
1: Ito ma'am, more than 50 years of entertaining us. Kumbaga, making us laugh, making us think, and using...
0: Peep the vibe.
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1: Using her voice for Filipino artists, and something tells me, Ma'am Mitch, na marami ka pang kwento, marami ka pang kanta, at marami ka pang ipaglalaban. 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Magbabalik pa ang Sessions with Brian Yumsuan. A song that inspires you and made you survive show business for more than 5 decades.
0: You made me so very happy.

0: umagang pinasigla kasama ng Magnolia Pure Fresh Milk at Magnolia Chocolate. 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

0: Yan, Ma'am Mitch, after more than 5 decades of making people laugh, sing along, and remember so many unforgettable moments, I think this song can also be turned around and said directly to you. You've made so many people very happy. Grabe, talagang... Grabe, ikaw lang ibang level ng happiness namin. 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
1: siya. 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
0: Kaya naman di talaga ako, hindi na ako magpapatumpik-tumpik pa. Nandito tayo ngayon sa ating segment na tinatawag naming playlist.
1: Yeah.
0: Ooh. Well, we will ask you about some of the songs that really mean a lot to you and have been part of your journey.
1: Mm-hmm.
0: And through these songs, hopefully, we will get to know you more and yung inspiring stories na,
1: oh my goodness,
0: na meron ka. So heto na, Mama. A song that inspires you and made you survive show business for more than 5 decades.
1: You made me so very happy.
0: Yun
1: the minute I heard it, audience. And then recently, ang iniiyak ko, both sides now.
0: Oh, talaga?
1: Mm-hmm.
0: Ni Joni Mitchell?
1: Yes.
0: Grabe.
1: Bows and flows of angel hairs. Because I look at life from both sides now.
0: Yes.
1: But you can only sing that when you're a certain age and you've experienced the 50 years. So grabe, there is that both sides now.
0: Lumaki kayo sa Japan and your dad was also a performer. Ito naman, what Japanese song do you know or may natutunan ka bang Japanese songs?
1: That's a fisherman drinking song.
0: Ayan. Parang... 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
2: Tugunog!
0: Di ba?
1: Drum roll.
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0: Ito ma'am, part of Champoy song that you cannot forget.
1: Walang hiya talaga. 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
0: 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Song that reminds you about the golden years of Philippine television.
1: Oh, wow. Ano ba yung buhay artista?
0: Oo.
1: Ano nga ba yun? Buhay artista.
0: Okay.
1: Yun.
0: Ganda yun.
1: Yes.
0: Ito naman.
1: Paki-research lang.
0: Your favorite Katie song?
1: Siyempre, yung Walang Kamatay minsan ang minahalay ako.
0: Oo.
1: Pero there are some... Yes.
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2: 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Talagang ano, you have your high peak and then after a few years,
3: sabi nga nila,
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2: Maya Valdez? Mm-hmm. 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
3: Kala ko, may kasunod, wala na pala yun, yun na pala
2: yun. To try and fleece me. No, I'm, that is an episode that I wish I wouldn't want to go back to when yeah. I had a name that wasn't mine. Actually, it was just given to me because Peke Galiaga, in a moment of hallucination, said that the powers that be think that your name is too foreign. At that time, hindi usong mga foreigners. Mm-hmm. Ang uso nun, mga Nora Honor, yung mga ganun-ganun. So, sabi niya, Mitch Valdez is too foreign sounding. So, they're asking if you would like to change your name. Sabi ko, no. So, ayun. They came up with me, Virgie Valdez pa nga.
3: Sabi.
2: Vivi.
3: Vivi.
2: Just call me Vivi for short.
3: What's your name, Vivi?
2: Anyway, so yun, they gave me Maya Valdez. Sabi ko, isn't that a bird?
3: Yes.
2: I am not bird-like. And they said, no,
3: wish
2: just
3: I was
2: a bird. Sabi nila, no, you can consider it like an Aztec princess.
3: Oh, diba?
2: Sino naman nakakaalam na yun ang pangalan ng Aztec princess?
3: Kaya nga, diba?
2: That is when I decided, when I legally changed my name back to my old name, Mitch Valdez, is when I also decided to change my whole persona from long gown to rubber shoes.
3: Yan, diba?
2: Because this is me.
3: This is you.
2: You have to be authentic. That's why you will last 55 years.
3: Yan, diba?
2: If you are authentic.
3: Ito na, ma'am. Mm-hmm. So, to last for more than 5 decades, sabi nga nila, in the industry, and she is still singing.
2: Yes.
3: Still speaking her mind.
2: Yes.
3: Still standing up for Filipino artists and still reminding us that longevity is not just about staying visible, it's about staying true to who you are.
2: Yes.
3: Ma'am Mitch, thank you for the sharing your music. Grabe. The memories and the stories behind them. Kumbaga, ito ma'am, kung papanoorin ka ng ibang mga fans mo, meron ka bang mga social media accounts na pwede namin puntahan para
2: secret.
3: Oh. So, wala na. Ganun na lang.
2: On Facebook, we have OPM Friends.
3: Yun.
2: We have OPM Friends. That's the public. I have Facebook, but it's private.
3: No, private siya.
2: Mm-mm.
3: Kailangan i-confirm kayo bago kayo maging friends. Bago kayo maging gano'n, no?
2: You need a safe space kasi.
3: Oh, totoo naman, ma'am.
2: Diba? You have to protect yourselves.
3: May ipopromote ka bang bagong show niyo?
2: Marami.
3: Yan!
2: Speaking of helping people.
3: Yes, ma'am.
2: Every time you come to our concert and buy a ticket, a big portion goes to our OPM fund.
3: Oh.
2: So that we have funds for hospitalization, medical, etc.
3: Helping yung mga musicians.
2: So, very little na lang sa amin.
3: Yan.
2: Pero may resibo.
3: Oo, oh, may resibo. Ma'am, ito naman, ano yung mga shows na in store mo for this?
2: Ito, Grooving in Gold, October 24, Novadeschi Convention Center in Novaliches. That's, and the OPM Friends, Grooving Down Under. Down Under means Australia.
3: Aussie.
2: Yes, oh. November 7th, Saturday.
3: Yeah.
2: With the phone numbers, you will read in your screen.
3: Yan, so ipopost namin dito yung mga shows at... Right. Kung mapapanood
2: nyo, please buy tickets so we have endless funds.
3: Oo naman, para matulungan natin yung mga kababayan natin, di ba?
2: My endless funds.
3: Yan, grabe. Lalo na pagtutulong sa mga kaibigan natin, mga musikero, ma'am, di ba?
2: Ma'am,
3: thank you so much for being here on Sessions with Brian and Suan. Grabe. Grabe talaga. Salamat po talaga, di ba? Grabe talaga.
2: I had fun. Thank you so much. Very pleasant.
3: She has made us laugh, move us with her music, challenged us with her honesty, and stood her ground for the rights of Filipino artists. And perhaps that is the real mark of a legend.
2: Wow, thank you.
3: Diba? Not simply how long you stay in the spotlight,
2: thank you,
3: but how much of yourself you leave behind in the industry and in the people you inspire. Ma'am Mitch, thank you for your thank you talaga. Grabe.
2: Thank
3: talagang
2: you.
3: Talagang sobrang
2: you.
3: Grabe, di ba?
2: Thank you.
3: And also thank you for reminding us that talent may open the door, but courage, integrity, and purpose are what make a career truly last.
2: Yes.
3: Ladies and gentlemen, the incomparable Mitch Valdez.
2: Thank Grabe. You.
3: Grabe. Magbabalik po ang Sessions with Brian Yumsuan.
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6: 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Like sugar and spice.
9: What a joy it has been to spend this hour with a woman whose talent, humor, and unmistakable personality have entertained generations of Filipinos. Mitch Valdez reminds us that staying power in this industry is never just about having a great voice or making people laugh. It's about authenticity. It's about knowing who you are, continuing to evolve, and still finding the joy in what you do after all these years. Magkita-kita tayong muli next week. 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Magandang gabi. This is Sessions with Brian Yamsuan. Kita-kits ulit next week.

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1: Enjoy na enjoy niya yung pagiging director niya actually nung sinushoot namin to. He would tell me, go there, do this, do that. Mga times na siyempre, guerrilla shoot lang yung ginawa namin sa Australia. We were just there for a couple of days. So there were times where I was shy. So sabi niya, shy ka pa, pero ako itong nakahiga sa sahig, or I'm the one taking a video of you.
0: So is this a sign na unti-unti nang nagsishift ang career ni Piolo from acting to directing?
2: While I was doing something for my work, I was actually shooting him the whole time at the same time. I was shooting him more than I was working.
3: Wow.
2: So it came up from that idea, since I've been doing a lot of music videos since I started 2 years ago. Mm-hmm. So I decided, sabi ko, so why don't I use what I know in this business?
0: Para kay Inigo, definitely a different kind of experience ang makatrabaho ang sariling ama. This time, hindi lang bilang daddy, kundi bilang director ng kanyang music video. Para sa Agenda Weekend, Teen Matro, Billionaire News Channel.
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6: We have close to 400 employees within the premises, and 40% of which are from Aklan and Boracay Island. 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
7: Caban Hotel and Casino Boracay is 1.2 hectares of that chunk of property. And alongside with the first phase, we have also our retail part, which is the Boracay Central, which is slotted to open by quarter four this year.
5: Ayon din kay Cabalang, Caban's design blends a cosmopolitan look with proudly Filipino craftsmanship and design elements. 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
9: 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Alamin sa Agenda Weekend Report ni Sheila Salaysay.
10: Now in the
4: Sa latest elimination round ng Billionaire Quiz Bee College Edition, knowledge, speed, and strategy were put to test as three contestants battled for a spot in the next round. Sumalang sina Carlos Yusoya of UP Manila, Alfonso Bagadyong of De La Salle University, and Kurt Nuki of UP Diliman. For 20-year-old Carlos, preparing for the competition wasn't

0: just about how much he knew. It was about how he approached the moment.
1: The main edge that I have is I try to focus on the next question at hand. And itatry ko lang talaga yung best ko throughout the competition.
0: Alfonso Bagadyong of De La Salle University stepped up sa Quiz Bee stage, an economics and accountancy student, ready to take on the challenge representing green and white.
2: I think I can handle it. In high school, I used to be part of a varsity team in our school for 6 years.
0: Kurt Nuki of UP Diliman also took his place on the Quiz Bee stage. A business and accountancy student, Kurt faced the elimination round, ready to take on the three-way battle.
3: I will take it one question at a time because things can get overwhelming. Trust in my abilities because I know I have that ability in me.
0: With the competition underway, Kurt focused on taking each challenge as it came. After a tight battle of knowledge, speed, and quick thinking, Carlos Yusoya came out on top. He took home 13,000 pesos from the elimination round, pero hindi pa doon natapos ang laban. Sa bonus round, Carlos added another 3,000 pesos to his winnings, bringing his total to 16,000 pesos. Carlos secured something even bigger, a spot in the semifinals. And in just a few weeks, the battle continues as he returns to the Quiz Bee stage, one step closer to becoming this season's champion. Para sa Agenda Weekend, Sheila Salaysay, Billionaire News Channel.
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5: Yes, abangan natin ang game ni Carlos Yulo dahil, sabi nga ni Zeus Valdez,
4: makaka-focus kaya si Carlos Yulo. 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But anyway, it really matters kasi kailangan makafocus yung mga athletes para manalo, especially gymnastics. Medyo,
5: pero I believe in him.
4: Yes.
5: Sobrang galing ni
4: Carlos. 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
5: 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Happy holidays.
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2: Sorry,
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2: Ganon.
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2: Oo nga.
1: But sabi sa akin ni Francis, this was made specially for me. Eh, yan din ang sinabi niya sa akin, eh.
2: Hi, well, men.
1: Well, but that is irrelevant now. Mm-hmm. 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
2: Ate Rose!

0: show ng bansa. 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
1: Quiz na!
0: Oh, Billiard, Pinky, what can you say about our second year anniversary?
2: Ako parang sinasapian ako. Yung there is this feeling that is coming over me. And there is wonder in almost everything I see. Eh, kahit bumabag yun, there's not a cloud in the sky. And I won't be surprised if it's a dream.
0: Totoo, because everything I want the world to be is now coming true, especially for me. It's clear. It's because you are here. Alam nyo, you are the nearest thing to heaven that I see. I agree. Happy second anniversary, BNC. I feel like I'm on the top of the world looking down on creation. And the only explanation I can find is the love that I've found. Kapiling yung lahat ever since we've been around. Ang inyong pagsubaybay has put us on top of the world. Yes! Top of the world! Top of the world.
2: Yan ang ating aganda ngayong gabi. Ako po si Pinky Wave.
0: At ako naman po si Billiard Cheng. 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At ako naman si Cortina Sanchez Roscas. 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

0: This is The Scorecard, where you score the latest sports news and in-depth views. I'm Anton Rojas. In case you missed it, here are the highlights of this week's interviews brought to you by the Philippine Sports Commission, the Philippine Olympic Committee, and the NSTIAC. Mark Magsayo's five-fight winning streak came to an end after he suffered a unanimous decision loss to unbeaten American Andres Cortes in Las Vegas. The Boholano admitted that Cortes was difficult to figure out as the American controlled much of the fight with his style and constant pressure. Magsayo has vowed to learn from the setback and return stronger. Now, to break down what went wrong, the adjustments Magsayo needs to make, and his next career move in the lightweight division, let's talk to fight analyst attorney Ed Tolentino. Partner, good evening at maraming salamat muli at nakasama namin kayo dito sa The Scorecard.
1: Good evening, Anton, and good evening po sa lahat ng subusubaybay sa iyong programa.
0: So, attorney, after this unanimous decision loss to Andres Cortes, what does Magsayo need to change to rebuild his momentum dito sa lightweight division?
1: Well, marami, no? Kasi nakita natin, naging mas epektibo po ang style ni Andres Cortes dito kay Magsayo. He bullied itong si Magsayo. 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He did not give Magsayo enough space to work on his right straight and his punches. Dagdag pa dito, pag tinignan po ninyo yung laban, para mas komportable sa lightweight o 135 pounds itong si Andres Cortes. 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He even took a knee, parang just to get a breather, no? So hindi siya tinantanan nitong si Andres Cortes. Medyo na bully boxing siya, na pressure siya nitong si Andres Cortes. And he never really found a rhythm itong si Mark Magsayo. Although he tried to rally in the last three rounds, lalo na nung nakat itong si Cortes, medyo na motivate si Magsayo, but he was not able to sustain it eh. Medyo kinakapos na rin siya eh dito kay Cortes. And that right hand of Cortes was a constant problem para kay Mark Magsayo.
0: Yeah, Magsayo looked frustrated at numerous points of that fight, Attorney Ed. If he were to redo the fight, anong mga pagbabago yung tingin mong kailangan gawin ni Mark para magbago rin yung resulta ng laban?
1: 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I thought he should have tried to box a little, put his combinations together, establish some distance. 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Pasok pala ng pasok yung Andres Cortes.
0: Now partner, sayang ano? Kasi Magsayo was on a roll. Five straight wins and then he encounters this roadblock in the form of Andres Cortes. Obviously, this loss will affect his rankings and future title opportunities potentially. So, ano siguro ang susunod na career move? Ano ba dapat ang susunod na career move nitong si Mark Magsayo?
1: That's a very good question. Ano? Sapagkat kakaiba po ang sitwasyon ni Mark Magsayo. Mark Magsayo has a contract, multi-fight contract with Zupa Boxing. Ito yung pinamumunuan ni Dana White ng UFC at ni Turki Alarcik ng Riyadh Boxing Season. Ang Zupa Boxing, sila po ay may sariling weight class, may sariling world title. So in fact, this is the reason why Magsayo moved up to lightweight, because ang Zupa Boxing does not recognize yung mga junior divisions. Zupa Boxing also does not recognize the WBC, WBA, WBO, and IBF. So medyo nahihirapan si Magsayo dito sapagkat walang junior divisions. He used to fight at junior lightweight, 130 pounds. He moved up to lightweight sapagkat he signed with Zupa, and Zupa only recognizes yung lightweight, hindi yung junior lightweight. So medyo mabigat ang sitwasyon niya. He has to think, is he comfortable at 135 pounds? Kaya ba niya talaga ang lightweight? Kasi medyo mabigat ang division na ito para kay Mark Magsayo. So tingin ko, baka magbaba siya ng timbang. Ang problema, hindi nire-recognize ng Zupa yung junior lightweight, which is 130. Ang next division ay featherweight, 126. Masyado namang mababa yun para kay Mark Magsayo. So catch 22 situation for Mark Magsayo. If he stays at lightweight, he has to address the conditioning issues because he is heavier. Ano? Mayroon siyang extra luggage, mabigat. Is he comfortable at this weight? Conditioning issues will have to be addressed para kay Mark Magsayo because medyo alien itong lightweight division para sa kanya.
0: Ang hirap pala ng sitwasyon ni Mark, ano? It's like he has nowhere to go. What about the rematch? What about the rematch with Cortez? Is that on the table or was the unanimous decision too clear-cut and decisive na baka sabihin ni Cortez, you don't deserve it?
1: Well, that's a good point, ano? Kung maghaharap sila, why not, ano? Kasi pareho naman silang nasa Supa Boxing Promotions. 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Ano? By the way, malaki kinita niya dito sa labang ito. Almost around $500,000. Malaki din, ano? So maraming options para kay Mark Magsayo. At age 31 though, at he's at the crossroads na rin kahit pa paano. Kailangan mag-isip-isip na rin. Pero I think it's going to be a confidence-building fight next time around. Ibalik muna ang kumpiyansa, work on the kinks in his armor, yung kanyang stamina issues, putting his punches together, yung kombinasyon, kasi hindi pwedeng yung biglang bigwas lang ba? 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So he has to work on some kinks in his armor. How to slip punches, how to step back, put your punches together. Yan ang mga bagay na kinakailangan ayusin ni Mark Magsayo. But the thing is, bata pa siya and the punching power is still there. So just have to work on some kinks in his armor and I think he'll be okay.
0: Well, let's hope that he will do that in his next fight. Confidence builder muna. Makita natin yung improvements sa laro ni Mark Magsayo and then hopefully he can get back on track. Now, attorney, as somebody who has been covering the sport, has been a sports writer, I mean, you always say this since 1986, itong Zupa Boxing, kasi bago to eh. Because, you know, sanay tayo, attorney, na nagko-cover ng mga boxing weight classes na may junior talaga or super... lightweight or welterweight or and so on and so forth. Do you think this is good for boxing na may ganto? May yung Zupa, their own promotion, they have their own weight class as well. How does this affect boxers' careers?
1: Well, ang mapapansin mo agad sa Zupa, sila na ang boxing promoter, sila pa rin ang sanctioning body. Para medyo may conflict of interest na ito, no? Ang Super Boxing po kasi ay minomodel ni Dana White after the UFC. Ano ba ang meron sa UFC? Iilan lang ang division at iisang kampiyon lamang. In the case of Super Boxing, they are only recognizing 8 divisions. Tanggal lahat yung mga junior, yung tinatawag nating sandwich divisions, pumapangitna sa mga legitimate divisions. So pagdating sa Super Boxing, bantamweight, featherweight, pagkatapos lightweight, welterweight, middleweight, light heavyweight, cruiserweight, and heavyweight. 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But there will always be conflict of interest. Ikaw na lahat eh. Sa'yo na, pati sanctioning body, they will be awarding Zupa Championship Belt. We do not see if it will work, pero who knows, ano? Who knows? Kasi maganda rin naman ang kanilang adhikain to trim down the bloated sport that is pro boxing. Yun ang gusto ni Dana White. Masyado na ano eh, kumbaga overstaff ang boxing eh. So, bumalik tayo. So, pagka ng boxing naman, originally, around 6 or 8 divisions din lang naman yung nagsimula yun eh. And then nagsulputan yung mga junior kasi more divisions mean more sanctioning fees para sa mga sanctioning bodies. So sabi ng super boxing, hindi, marami kaming pera. Kahit konti division lang, kaya namin magbayad ng maayos sa mga boxingero.
0: Well, that's great insight, partner. Thank you again for joining us here on the show.
1: Always a pleasure. Mabuhay ka, kaibigan Anton.
0: Attorney Ed Tolentino with us here on the Bilyonario News Channel.
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3: I just kept coming and coming.
4: Ready to give up. Pressure for me because the bills.
3: Kind of like.
4: That was stressful.
3: $6 million
4: we gave him. Big glad that's all gone. Something negative happens. We're like, we've done worse than that.
0: Welcome back to The Scorecard. Haydelyn Diaz made history as the Philippines' first ever Olympic gold medalist, capping years of hard work, sacrifice, and determination on the world's biggest sporting stage. Today, she's using that experience to give back to the sport and help develop the next generation of Filipino athletes, including through HD Liftoff and other development initiatives. To talk about her Olympic journey, her mission to develop future champions, and her vision for the future of Philippine sports, let's welcome the Philippines' first ever Olympic gold medalist, Haydelyn Diaz Naranjo. Hi,

0: Madeline.
1: Hello.
0: Maraming salamat at nagkaroon tayo ng oras once again to catch up and speak. It's been a long time. Thank you for joining me here on the show.
1: Thank you for having me also here sa show mo.
0: Hi, Madeline. Kamusta naman? Ano ba ang pinagkakaabalahan mo these days? What is a day in the life like for Madeline Diaz nowadays?
1: Sa ngayon, nagtuturo ako sa UP ng weightlifting. And then, nasa co-founder ako ni Coach Julius sa HD Weightlifting Academy. So, grassroots weightlifting to. So, we're spreading the sports doon sa Halahala. And then, we're tournament director ako sa Palarong Pambansa. Mm-hmm. So, naging regular na ang weightlifting sa Palarong Pambansa this year lang na naglahog ng 16 regions. So yung goal namin next, Palarong Pambansa, 18 regions na. So we're spreading the sports and ngayon, ang layunin namin is sana ma-spread namin ang sports sa UAAP and CA para naman may scholarship ang mga bata galing sa Palarong Pambansa. Mm-hmm. And then, kakatapos lang ng HD lift-off noong August.
0: At balita ko, sinusubukan mo din daw na mag-hosting. Totoo ba yun? Na nag-hosting daw kayo ni POC President Abraham Bumble Tolentino?
1: Yes, yes.
0: Kamusta naman yun?
1: Masayang experience. Masayang experience na bilang isang atleta, nabigyan ako ng pagkakataon na maging co-host ni Together with Press Bumble.
0: Ayun. So yes. You're continuing promoting your sport, which is weightlifting, but in a different capacity as a coach and also through media and television. Ngayon, I want to ask about the Madeline Diaz Weightlifting Academy, yung HDWLA. This is something that you built with your husband. And yun nga, the goal is to train and discover the next generation of Filipino weightlifters. I do want to ask about your partnership with Coach Julius kasi I just came from a wedding actually and a lot of speakers were there and they were sharing that the secret daw to a good partnership, a good marriage is teamwork. So how does that work? Baka may mga secrets ka ba na ma-share about yun nga, how you and Coach Julius work together with HDWLA?
1: So yung HDWLA kasi plano namin yan before pa ng Tokyo 2020 Olympics. Mm-hmm. Talagang dream ni Julius na magkaroon ng academy, ng weightlifting academy. And to support him and yung goal din namin kasi may common kaming love o passion, which is weightlifting. Mm-hmm. 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So it's empowering talaga.
0: Minsan nga napunta ako sa Rizal Memorial and nakita ko yung mga batang weightlifters at natuwa ako kasi there's so many young people, boys and girls, who are getting into weightlifting at such a young age and I'm sure they were inspired by what you showed, especially delivering to us the first Olympic gold medalist. Now, one of the latest news na nakikita natin, nababasa natin online is you trying to push for the NCAA and the UAAP having weightlifting. Kamusta naman yung development in that aspect?
1: Alam mo, itong gusto ko, 2017 pa to eh. Mm. Ngayon ko lang tinatrabaho dahil sabi ko it's the right time na. So ngayon nandito na, napatunayan natin, we can spread the sports all over the Philippines. So nasa Palarong Pambansa ng weightlifting. Then now, hoping na ma-include na natin sa NCAA and UAAP para mas marami tayong atleta na mabigyan ng pagkakataon, makapag-aral talaga.
0: Grabe, Madeline, 2017 pa pala.
1: Yes, 2017.
0: So it's been that long.
1: Yes, after ko manalo sa Rio Olympics.
0: Bakit kaya ganun? Bakit up to now, hindi pa na-realize ng UAAP at NCAA that, you know, pwede pala yun, that we can add weightlifting to the calendar of sports?
1: Para sa akin, hindi kasi siya, na-post ko yan sa social media, hindi lang siya posting sa social media, ingay, but you need to do the process. May step-by-step na paano ba talaga ma-include ang weightlifting, like sa palarong pambansa, kailangan pala, you need to do education to the coaches, to the technical officials, kasi hindi pwedeng, you just want things, but you need to educate the stakeholders para mas spread ang sports, like coaches and technical officials and athlete, how you will look for an athlete. Pero ngayon, meron na tayong atleta kasi meron na tayong palarong pambansa. So, ang next is, sana, meron ng UAAP and NCAA. So, yun.
0: So, we're close.
1: We're close.
0: Okay.
1: Nasa step one na. So, sana ma-include ng NCAA ang weightlifting.
0: Ay, maganda yon, lalo na para sa mga student athletes. So, they can start hindi lang at the end, but also at the collegiate level.
1: Yes, yun yung parang they can excel in the sports at the same time, pwede din silang mag-excel sa education. So, may dalawang platform na sila ngayon.
0: Okay, speaking of education, you are a professor. You're teaching at the University of the Philippines. Kamusta naman yon?
1: Para sa akin, fulfilling. Actually, nagdagdag ako ng additional 2 classes sa UP. So, para mas marami pang makakaintindi ng sports. Ito yung parang, sabi ko nga, okay, nanalo ako sa Olympics ng gold. 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Paano ba manalo sa weightlifting? So, one way to spread the sports is education. And kaya naman may HD lift-off din. 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So, one way to also to spread the sports is may platform for the Filipino citizen makita, ay, ganito palang weightlifting, pwede pala siya sa for all ages and for all sizes. So, talagang, I'm so happy with HD Lift-Off kasi ang daming nanood, ang daming nakapag-appreciate sa weightlifting. And then sa UP naman, I'm so happy also kaya nagdagdag ako ng class kasi ang dami din na atleta na sabi nila, they really appreciate the sports. So,
0: yeah, and I'm sure your students are very honored to have you as their prof and coach at the same time. Ngayon naman, Heidelin, pag-usapan natin yung Asian Games. I know Coach Julius has been involved in some capacity with some of the people, the athletes who will be participating there. Kamusta naman ang projection natin? Any expectations? Are there any goals in terms of that category, yung weightlifting for the Asian Games?
1: Actually, hindi ako maglalaro sa Asian Games. Pero nandun ako for, I hope, Asian Games torch relay. Nandun ako. And then, nandun ako to cheer the athletes. No pressure for them, but I know they do their best sa training and they will do their best para sa Pilipinas.
0: Are there any particular names, Heidelin, that you want the country to watch out for in the Asian Games?
1: Siyempre, Alex Ayala. Alam naman natin, di ba? Then tennis, then EJ, then gymnastics, and then weightlifting. Siyempre, hindi magpapatalo ang weightlifting.
0: Meron ba sa weightlifting? Is there any athlete in particular that...
1: Alam ko mag-meda lang mga Filipino weightlifters.
0: Ayun. So,
1: yes,
0: sinabi
1: Ian.
0: Na ni Heidelin
1: yes.
0: mismo.
1: Mag-medal.
0: Okay. Si Ian.
1: Yes, Ian, Ando, Ross G. Actually, kahit 5 lang dinala ng Philippine Weightlifting Association, pero lahat sila malalakas.
0: It's hard to let somebody like you go, but what have you... But of course, you're continuing to promote the sport in your own way in this new chapter, but what have you learned now that you're... done with that phase of your life and career, now you're in this new one as a promoter of the sport and of course as a coach and a teacher.
1: Yeah, kasi naman sa akin as an athlete, alam naman natin, alam ng lahat ng athlete na hindi tayo forever as an athlete. And good thing for me, I see a lot of opportunities as an athlete na pwede pala din maging sports leaders, pwede maging teachers, pwede din palang maging promoter ng sports. So, nakita ko yung platform na yun na pwede palang mga athlete na ganito. And also to inspire young Filipinos na to

0: encourage them to do the sport. So I'm so happy na nandito ako sa season na to na ambassador ng sports, ng weightlifting. I'm so happy and giving inspiration sa mga athletes. Kasi alam naman natin na sa athlete, hindi tayo forever doon.
1: And you are going to be a lifetime ambassador and your accomplishments in the sport will be remembered. That's your legacy and we are so thankful for that. Heidelyn, maraming salamat once
0: Thank
1: again
0: so
1: for
0: much.
1: Joining us here on the Bilyonario News Channel.
0: Thank you so much, Anton.
1: Heidelyn Diaz Naranjo here with us on The Scorecard. Maraming
0: Thank
1: salamat,
0: you.
1: Heidelyn.
0: Thank you.
1: Thank you so much.
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2: Conversations that go beyond the political headline.
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11: Parang ano, medyo offensive yung ano, ha?
2: Politico Talks. Friday, 8 p.m.
1: Welcome back to The Scorecard. The Philippines is aiming high at the Aichi Nagoya Asian Games with the Philippine Olympic Committee setting its sights on a bigger medal haul. POC President Abraham Bambol Tolentino has even raised the bar, targeting 8 gold medals for the 464-member Philippine delegation, double the 4 gold haul from Hangzhou. To talk about that ambitious target, the athletes expected to lead the gold medal charge and the POC's plans for Team Philippines, let's welcome none other than Philippine Olympic Committee President Abraham Bambol Tolentino. Press Bambol, maraming salamat. Good to have you again on the show.
12: Thank you, Anton. Thank
1: so, you. Eto po, you made headlines. Nasabi niyo po na idodoble ng Pilipinas. At least that's the goal. Yung gold medal haul natin this coming Asian Games. Are we on target for that, sir?
12: Dream big, sabi nga nila. Diba? Mangarap na tayo, libre naman eh. So I just added the 4 golds in Palembang and Hangzhou.
1: Okay.
12: So that's it.
1: Yeah.
12: But dissecting it, you can get it from combat sports and non-combat sports. Lahat yun nakahanda na eh. Lahat yun capable.
1: So press, when you make the projection, pinag-aaralan nyo ba lahat ng mga sports and like you said, the combat sports?
12: Of course.
1: Who are some of the athletes na talagang kumpiyansa kayo na eto, makakakuha to ng medalya?
12: Well, pwede namang hindi mention na yung name, but I can mention the sports.
1: No? Okay.
12: Coming from jiu-jitsu, palagi yan, hindi deliver. Okay? I'm talking of combat sports.
1: Mm-hmm. Yes, yes.
12: Then judo, meron kaming secret weapon dyan. Na may lesson learned in Paris Olympics.
1: Yan, abangan, judo.
12: Di ba? Kasi hindi siya sa judo before. Eh. So, tawag namin doon nag-crossover.
1: Okay.
12: Kasi may potential. No? So, boxing. Mm-hmm. You know the history of Asian Games? Mm-hmm. Lahat, halos lahat yan. Yung mga medalist natin, boxers. So, medyo nauhaw na tayo dyan.
1: Mm-hmm.
12: Nauhaw na tayo sa boxing. So, limited din boxers natin, 7, but they're all with high hopes and potentials. Kahit wala pa si Yumir, Yumir will be playing in Las Vegas. Eh.
1: Mm.
12: Same date ng opening, September 19. Hopefully, pero naka-register pa rin siya. Hopefully, man-knockout niya yung first 2 rounds, wala siyang damage. Lipat na siya to Nagoya. First game niya is 23. Huwag lang isang bugbog, no? So, isa yon. So, when did they stop? Boxing, jiu-jitsu, judo, combat sports, even taekwondo. Okay? So, non-combat. To make 8 or more than 8, di ba?
1: Yeah.
12: Gymnastics. The Yulu Brothers.
1: Yep.
12: Maraming event yan. So, conservatively, gawin na nating 1 or 2. Di ba? So, gymnastics, what else? Esports. Mobile Legend. Okay? a

0: Athletics conservatively. 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So, lampas na tayo nun. Weightlifting, possible athletics swimming. Kayla Sanchez Aquatics. Mm. So, marami pang nakatago. Combat sports, I forgot. MMA. Okay, MMA. Surprises.
1: Ito, Press Bumble. This was also in the headlines. Si Alex Ayala for tennis. Oh,
0: hindi ko sinabi yun sa non-combat at nakatago. So, yeah. Lampas, di ba?
1: Kasi, di ba, ang headline is Alex Ayala chooses to represent the Philippines for the Asian Games rather than participate in the WTA 1000 China Open. Press, what's your reaction to that? Na pinili ni Ayala whose popularity is growing, continuously growing tremendously, but she chose to represent the Philippines rather than raise her ranking points.
0: Ayoko sana sabihin to, Anton. Sana lahat ng atleta ganun. Mm. Di ba? Pinili yung bansa. Pinili represent yung country, the flag. In spite na mape-penalize, sacrifice, di ba?
1: Ayan, Philippine Olympic Committee President Ibrahim Bumble Tolentino with us here on the Billionario News Channel. Press Bumble, maraming salamat po.
0: Galing.
1: And with that, thank you for joining us. We'll see you again on The Scorecard, where sports is our business and business is our sport on the Billionario News Channel. This is Anton Rojas. Have a blessed week.

0: Good afternoon, I'm Robert Tan. Join us as we follow the money, where we find the money angle in every story. Now, when it rains nonstop, we tend to stay inside and not move around much. And that hurts retail, from the malls down to the small coffee shops. How much do locations and flooding really matter? And we look at this from a real estate perspective with King Gonzalez, founder and managing director of King Kong Realty Corporation. King has 18 years of experience in leasing and developing retail real estate here in Metro Manila. Good afternoon, King. Welcome to the show. Thanks for joining us.
1: Good afternoon, Robert. Thanks for inviting me here.
0: Now, King, rains nonstop now. How is it affecting foot traffic right now for your tenants in the retail space?
1: Okay, I think I did mention to you that we have a small commercial center. Mm-hmm. So it is really bad because our commercial center is open and you're going to be wet to get there. You have to have an umbrella to get there. So our food tenants are not mm-hmm. doing well. So goes the other tenants. But it's a different story, though, if you go to the malls. So one of my mall friends, I got into a conversation with her, and she said that it's fairly good despite the rains. And it's quite surprising, right? Why is it like that? And she says that the malls are safe haven for people.
0: It's more resilient, especially when it comes to flooding. But for the smaller retailers, King, who are experiencing floodings in their area, how much of that has really affected their businesses today?
1: It's really bad. Mm-hmm. And I don't want to disclose the numbers to you because, you know, you'd be asking me that you should be giving a rental discount to these tenants, which I probably should be. Mm-hmm. No, but it's really bad. I think... You know, there should be a rental discount given to these tenants that I mentioned.
0: So what kind of conversations do you have with the tenants right now? You're mentioning maybe you should give a rental discount. How do you get them not to close down when they're really hit hard and nobody can really go to their retail shops when it's flooded, when it rains hard, unlike the bigger retail malls who are more resilient?
1: Well, first of all, we're not priced as high mm-hmm. as the mm-hmm. malls. So that in itself, we're very competitive. Mm-hmm. So they don't really need to sell so many drinks or mm-hmm. so many milk teas in order to cover for their rental mm-hmm. expenses. Mm-hmm. So that in itself answers that, yes, they can, mm-hmm. Just as long as they make, a few sales. Yeah.
0: But every year we've had this, flooding in certain areas, ang lakas na ng ulan, bumabaha na talaga sa mga ibang lugar na minsan hindi binabaha. So is that already right now a big consideration for those, let's say, watching who want to go into the retail space, naghahanap sila ng location, is that a big consideration, flooding ba, nagpa-flood ba dito sa area na to?
1: Well, that is a big consideration, but that is not the major consideration. Robert, the major consideration for businesses to open in a certain area is the foot traffic.
0: Foot traffic pa rin talaga.
1: So, we've got examples of businesses like fast food chains who are located in flood-prone areas but still want to stay there. It's because the market is already there. And so you have 365 days in a year, right?
0: So they just see this as a temporary setback. Number one pa rin sa kanila is location, foot traffic.
1: It's a temporary setback that they already know. So they're already expecting this during the habagat season. Okay. So I've cited an example, Visayas Avenue. There's this fast food chain that during Ondoy, the whole store was damaged. And lo and behold, after a month, they're still there. They reopened. So out of the 365 days, if they can sell, let's say 300 days and sell good in those 300 days, then they're still good.
0: But how about for the smaller SMEs? like that. They don't have that much margins as well. They don't have that much capital like the bigger food chains, right, franchises in these kinds of areas. Pag binaha sila, nasira yung gamit nila, mga pagkain nila. That's a big setback for them. So how do they try to get back on their feet? Do they just end up closing, or what does the, like in your case, what do the landlords, the real estate people do to help their clients?
1: Yeah, I guess that's a different story. No? Mm-hmm. You've cited the multinational, the big, yes, the big boys. Mm-hmm. Now for SMEs, they really have to choose certain spots, mm-hmm, that are not flood prone. So in terms of their selection of the site, mm-hmm, diba? Like what I mentioned, it still is foot traffic, mm-hmm, but close nearby is if it is a flood-prone, mm-hmm, area, because they don't have the capital, yeah, to redo again their store, yes, and to replenish their stocks. Mm-hmm. So they're really more careful in selecting spots than the big boys.
0: Yeah.
1: The big boys are riskier when it comes to those things.
0: Yeah.
1: You said about what do landlords do. Awa ng Diyos, yung commercial center namin has not been stricken by any any of the flood. So our commercial center is in a safe zone. But others, I suppose they should write a letter to their landlords to ask for some
0: help,
1: reprieve.
0: Discounts. Do you think even the landlords themselves are thinking, kaysa mawala yung tenant nila, mawala yung rental income, they'd rather provide, let's say, discounts during this season, pag talagang binabaha, then they can recoup it naman in the future.
1: Yeah. This has already happened. Like, during the COVID days, you had, a whole 2 months of lockdown, right?
0: Yeah. Mm-hmm.
1: So, during the COVID, we had rental reprieve, mm-hmm, which means they didn't have to pay any rent from us. And I think also for the bigger malls, they did that.
0: Yeah.
1: They did something like that. Mm. So what I'm suggesting is it could also work during the habagat seasons when there's extreme flooding every now and then.
0: Mm. Now,

0: for those who don't really know about when somebody goes through a real estate process, educating themselves in real estate, usually talaga yung sinasabi ng mga professors, the number one key is location, location, location. Right. Right now with the flooding, is it now moving towards, like you said, elevation, elevation, elevation na lang because of the flood-stricken areas? Is that becoming like a one of decisions and good for those retail spots in elevated areas that they can command a premium?
1: Okay, firstly, let me just break that down. It's still location with good foot traffic, good foot traffic, good foot traffic, di ba? So, and now that they're expecting that it's going to be flooded in certain months, I'll cite an example. One of the fast food chains along Quezon Avenue, it's a site where it really gets flooded. So, in anticipation of that, yes, you got it. Elevated. It was elevated, I think, mga 2 to 3 feet yung store in order to anticipate the habagat season.
0: So, they do it na lang themselves. So, kahit kung binabaha talaga sa lugar na yon, they really elevate their location na lang.
1: Right.
0: So,
1: right.
0: Even if they're in a flood-stricken area, hindi aabot sa ano nila.
1: Exactly. Exactly. Because, once people are there, right, they're already in a safe zone, right? So these fast food chains still make money out of it.
0: Pero
1: now they need to protect. Sorry, they need to protect their equipment.
0: Totoo,
1: and furniture.
0: And that's very expensive.
1: Yeah.
0: But for the smaller SMEs, the smaller landlords who are in the streets, they have they're renting their space for commercial. Hindi naman nila kayang kaagad na to build up again.
1: Right,
0: So, what else can they do to mitigate the, alam naman natin, this happens every year?
1: Well, transfer.
0: Transfer.
1: Relocate. Oh. Relocate to a better place. Because you're investing so, you know, small business owners invest already so much on renovations of the store, on the stock, and they live day to day, right? So, the best thing to do there is relocate if the property owner does not have any answer to mitigate the flooding problem.
0: Parang hirap yan. Relocate and relocate na lang ang naiisip ng mga tao. Because even some areas na hindi, it wasn't flooding before, are getting flooded today. So how can they really prepare themselves if they move to another place? Baka babahayin uli sila.
1: Well, they have to study it. They have to study it. I think we already have a tool. I think it's called NOAA, where we know which are the flood-prone areas.
0: Okay.
1: And then also revalidate by going to those spots that you think your business will do well during the rainy season. Because I've just had it last week. One of the fast food chains, you know, went around to check if that certain site that we were proposing is going to be flooded during the rainy season. So we should also do the same being a small business owner.
0: So you really have to go through that process. Really study the area, look at the area where you're going. Hindi lang porket malaking foot traffic, the location is good. There's so many things to consider. But I'm just curious, what are the real estate agents, real estate property owners discussing right now in terms of what's happening with the weather patterns every year? It's changing. But before you answer that, King, we'll just take a short break. Keep following the money.

0: home is never far. Modern Bayanihan lives on through the stories we share, the culture we carry, and the voices that connect us. Now, the Bilyonario News Channel brings the Philippines closer to Filipinos worldwide through the Global Filipino Network. One digital home, one Filipino voice, for every kapitbahay beyond borders.
1: Ngayong gabi, sisimulan na natin ang agenda.
0: Instead of counting the years, we count the days. We went beyond and set all the Philippine newsroom's agenda by bravely breaking the stories ahead before anyone else does.
2: Red flag, ang paggasta umano ng 125 million sa loob lang ng 11 araw.
1: Habemus Papam, mayroon ng bagong Santo Papa.
3: Ang ilang proyekto ng kumpanya, hindi makita. Ang iba naman, hindi pa kumpleto.
0: 2 years of bold truth. 2 years of being first.
4: Congratulations!
0: That's the order. That's the agenda.
5: Welcome back. You're still following The Money with King Gonzalez, founder and managing director of King Kong Realty Corporation. Now, King, I was just curious about asking, what kind of conversations do realtors have, landlords have, and the potential clients in terms of when you look at an area and you see it's an area that's getting flooded today, what are the usual conversations do you have so that to ensure that the client knows what's in store for them if they rent, and also for the landlord, what to expect if there's any help that they could give their clients in the future. Para for your client, the landlord, meron siyang monthly.
6: Right. Oh. I think the rule of the thumb still is honesty and transparency. Mm-hmm. So I've encountered landlords who tell, like right off the bat when they meet the tenants, that they say that, you know, during heavy rains, or they cite certain typhoons, Ondoy or Katrina, that it rained so hard that this area gets flooded. So transparency is the key. And then there's consideration also, like when we started the talk earlier, we said about giving rental discounts. So that's, landlords are open. But of course, there are also landlords who are not open to that idea. So it really boils down to how the tenant handles and communicates what they're facing. And also the real estate brokers, they should have a role in negotiating for their for their clients.
5: Well, okay, you've been doing this for quite a while. You've been on the side of the landlords as well. You've also been on the side of the client. Usually, when they get into a contract with each other, ano yung mga responsibilities ng landlord and ano yung responsibilities, let's say, ng client who rents out that property?
6: Alam mo, Robert, parang wala nga sa contract yung flooding.
5: Wala ngayon.
6: So, well, it's acts of God. So I don't think flooding is under the acts of God right now. Correct me if I'm mistaken, but in cases such as that, it's still the tenant who should bear the cost of lost products or repairs, diba? If the property owner is kind-hearted, then he extends
5: some
6: assistance.
5: But usually, in the contract, let's say the client needs to, or the landlord needs to insure the property. So at least if anything, again, happens, yung flooding, may nasira, you can

0: from 18 years ago and today, how different is it now in terms of what kind of situation the real estate commercial industry is right now?
1: Yeah, it's very different. So if you're talking about 16, 18 years ago, you still didn't have any online, online shopping.
0: Yeah.
1: Yeah, you didn't have any Lala Moves and Grabs to help you get your food for you.
0: Yeah, move your products.
1: Right. The practice was during the pandemic, during COVID days, that's when we saw that businesses by online shopping will really tremendously help. And that's why retail people had to, go into that bandwagon and also
0: really embrace the technology.
1: How about especially put their businesses and list their businesses there?
0: Now, when you look at, again, a property, you look at foot traffic. But with the advent of technology and AI, agentic AI, people can now make AI shop for them. How has this changed how people buy, how people go to, let's say, a retail store or a mall? Has it disrupted it or has it helped it?
1: Okay. Let's go to the buying first, right? Mm. I haven't had any of prospective buyers say that, AI assisted me in choosing for this property. Mm-hmm. Because it still involves a lot of human sense, mm-hmm. right? That you need to go and ocular the place to see for yourself if it really gets flooded. And if it's flooded, how high is it? These are some of the things that AI might not be able to tell you. Mm. The scent of the place, right?
0: or let's just say the pricing.
1: The surrounding.
0: Let's say, does a landlord or let's say a client ask AI for the pricing? Yeah. Is this worth the price where I'm located here right now? Tapos nagkakatalo ba sila? Let's say if AI says it should be cheaper or the landlord said, no, it should be this much.
1: I guess it helps AI to give you options, right? And they can use that information against or for them, right? Yeah. Against the seller and for them. Mm. So, but it also works the other way around that the property sellers can also make use of that AI to justify what his prices are. Mm-hmm.
0: But have you also tried to use AI to your advantage in terms of when you're dealing with the landlords and the clients, locating a space, whether it's in a mall, whether it's in a street?
1: Well, not really. But what I've been using is that I've been using AI for my promotional advertisements, right? So it really does wonders.
0: One thing that helps. Now, right. could smaller retail spaces now become more valuable as a business, using them as cloud kitchens? Marami nang gumagawa ng ngayon yan, kitchen, showrooms, pickup points, or experience centers right now. Is that the trend today?
1: Well, it's helpful, Robert, because there are some spaces that don't require location. Yeah. And then you mentioned about a cloud kitchen. Mm. So cloud kitchen, even if you put this in a certain area that does not have any foot traffic, diba? Mm-hmm. It's still good.
0: Mm-hmm. Okay.
1: So it helps in providing tenants for certain spaces that are not easily
0: Is that
1: leased.
0: The new opportunity today so that hindi na talaga kailangan yung pag-usapan. We have to be located at the very place na maraming foot traffic. We can go outside. Our clients can pick up whatever produce or services that they have in this space. Hindi pa binabaha dito.
1: Well, I guess it's dependent on what category it is.
0: Mm. Okay.
1: Right. If it's a retail place, if it's an apparel store, if your products is apparel, and you just have the sizes there, then pick up points na lang.
0: Okay, let's now move on to a rapid fire segment of the program. King, let's start with this. Which businesses win when it rains? Meron ba nananalo?
1: Coffee shops.
0: Ah, totoo.
1: Yeah, hot.
0: Okay. What's the top thing first time business owners get wrong about location?
1: That when it gets flooded in that area,

0: it's already a no-no, like what I told you earlier.
1: Okay, what's the biggest real estate myth that you've heard?
0: Hindi location.
1: Okay. Top three locations for retail business in the Philippines today.
0: I guess it's still the malls.
1: The malls talaga.
0: The malls still bring in a lot of foot traffic, so it's a go-to place.
1: Okay. Which underrated location could see the next BGC style transformation?
0: Quezon City, if it's not yet there, right?
1: Kaya pa.
0: Yes, yes.
1: Okay, and King, before we go, for someone watching today who's thinking of opening their first retail store, what's the one piece of advice you'd give them today?
0: Okay, consider location, location, location, but the first consideration is foot traffic. And then prepare if it's flood-prone area and you're still willing to risk it because the market is there.
1: Taasan mo then, na lang.
0: Right. Mitigate. Taasan mo na lang and be ready for it.
1: Okay, on that note, King, thank you very much for joining us this afternoon, sharing your insight. And of course, hindi pa talaga nawawala. Location and location, location and foot traffic is key. Thank you very much.
0: Thank you. Thank you.
1: And that's all for today. I'm Robert Chan. Thanks for watching. Keep it here on the Billionaire News Channel. And always, follow the money.

0: This is where the country's toughest issues meet its sharpest legal minds.
1: Walang immunity na ibinibigay yung batas.
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0: This is Billionario News Channel's High Impact Energy Show. 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
1: 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And for the grand finale of PowerShift Season 1, hindi lang basta date ang ganap natin tonight. It's a rooftop solar date with the sun's hottest match. Meet Solviva, the Abuitis Group's rooftop solar company where the sun goes from good morning to good evening. Yet, it still cuts down the electricity bill.
2: Tama, Attorney Aina. 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
3: 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So that one is a power shift na nagbibigay din sa atin ng power of choice.
1: Totoo.
3: Lalo na dun sa mga taong may bubong sa bahay. Now let's power up the initial segment of our season ender. We will examine the game-changing journey of Solviva, na kahit masasabi nating nagsimula bilang isang startup, ay naging mabilis ang growth dahil sa kanyang big league business backing. We sat down with Kobe Kumangkiat, a very young CEO of Solviva, para alamin kung paano nila ginawang less intimidating, more accessible, smart, at mas madaling intindihin ang rooftop solar power. Turning that usual, ang mahal naman at komplikado yata ng solar, into something na, uy, kaya ko pala ito. I would like to start this conversation with you laying down kung ano ba ang ibig sabihin ng Solviva. Why Solviva? Ano yung concept behind it?
4: What it means is sun, is live light, right? So live light, I think, tackles the misconception here in the Philippines that we grew up with na may guilt ka kung malakas ka gumamit ng kuryente. Right? And what solar really gives you through Solviva or through other providers, really it changes the way that you look at energy. Na hindi ka magigilty na madami kang gagamitin na energy.
3: Kaya naisay na, limbawa, kung may rooftop solar ako,
4: yeah,
3: that means I can print cash already. Or there's more to it than math or magic.
4: I think math is the basis of it, no? Pero ultimately, it's what you get out of the math, right? So when we say that we install solar, fundamentally, that helps you save on your electricity bill. And typically, you buy from the grid, it's upwards of 10 pesos. I think right now it's 16 pesos per kilowatt. Whereas with solar, you're looking at the cost of electricity going down to about 4 to 5 pesos per kilowatt. And when you're paying that little for your energy, then that changes also how you think about consuming. Baka less guilty ka na mag-on ka ng aircon in the evening. Baka pwede na kayo na mas madami kang appliances, you get to live with more comfort.
3: Kung ako customer that I've been dependent sa incumbent utility for the longest time.
4: Right.
3: And then, medyo stubborn ako. Kasi lahat naman ng convenience eh. Parang okay, dadating yung bill ko, for example, biggest utility, Meralco or Veco for example.
4: Sure.
3: Lahat yun dumadating sa'yo. And then you would want to convince me na okay, you can go rooftop solar and the energy economics nga would change.
4: Yeah.
3: Pero paano mo ako i-convince? What should be the selling point?
4: For most of your life, baka wala kang choice eh. Diba? Mm-hmm. And the point of solar is suddenly, there's something that you can do about the price that you pay for electricity. It changes the idea from something that's passive into something that's active. And so the first thing I'm going to tell you is with Solviva, what we're working on is trying to remove as much barriers for you to adopt solar. Right? And that starts with the upfront cost. We know how expensive it is. So alam mo ba na instead of having to pay a couple hundred thousand pesos for your solar, you can now pay for it in monthly increments. Right? So that's what Solviva does. We offer rent to own. What that means is zero down payment and up to 5 years to pay. So you can pay at your own pace.
3: And you talk about hurdles when it comes to adoption.
4: Sure.
3: Ano yung pinakamahirap na hurdle for me to go into rooftop solar?
4: There, I think there's two, right? So one is obviously the upfront cost. That's the one that's in your face, right? Kasi it's a big investment, and if it's something that you're not very familiar with, then nakakatakot to make the leap, right?
3: Exactly.
4: So rent to own is just one of the very many ways that you can pay for it in a different mechanism as opposed to paying for all of it upfront. The second barrier that I'm seeing is may takot yung mga Pilipino eh, when it comes to solar,
3: exactly.
4: Right? I think we hear a lot about fly-by-night installers, and there's a stigma that comes with that. And so the role that Solviva gets to play is that we're coming in and we're trying to establish trust first. And so what that means is we educate you on the product, we educate you on what the results are going to be, and we guarantee you that we're going to be there for long after the installation is complete.
3: Yeah. Can you walk us through the journey of Solviva? When have you started? And then the first customer that you have had. Who is that? Was it a residential customer? Was it a business? And ano yung pinaka-toughest question that was asked of you?
4: So Solviva was really born out of the fact na walang naka-focus talaga sa residential. Right? So it's a very common story to hear a solar company start off in residential and eventually move on to bigger and bigger products.

0: projects, right? And what that means is now suddenly the residential segment, one of the segments that need affordable energy the most, is underserved. And so we're really coming in with that mandate. How can we serve this segment that historically has been underserved and adjusting our entire business model to cater to that market, right? So how Solviva started, we're trying to experiment, right? Imagine the first 2 years since Solviva started. We're just trying to find different ways to be more efficient with how we delivered, because the more efficient we are, the better price that we can give to our customers as well.
1: Yeah.
0: So that's, imagine 2 years of trying to establish traction. And then yung this year nga na nangyari, Mirna, no? Yung energy crisis here in the Philippines.
1: Yeah. Middle East crisis.
0: Exactly. So the domino effect of that is higher prices from an electricity standpoint. Mm-hmm. And with that, na-feel din namin na yung dati, di namin sure kung may demand nga ba talaga yung solar. Yeah. Tinatry namin i-push yung demand. Yeah. Whereas ngayon, kami yung nahanap.
1: Yeah.
0: So sumasabog yung mga phones namin noong March, April,
1: yeah.
0: Right? And that's really when the perspective shifted for us, right? It's no longer us trying to force demand to our customers. It's us being able to serve the demand that we're seeing.
1: Yeah. You started 2023, right?
0: Yes.
1: End of 2023.
0: Yes.
1: And then the gold rush moment for rooftop solar happened 2026. The first 2-3 years, or the initial years, how was that? Yung nakatanga ba kayo sa office na sana may dumating? And then, the time na sumabog naman siya, how did you take in that kind of sudden increase when it comes to demand?
0: Hindi kami napalakihan agad yung negosyo.
1: Yeah.
0: We were trying to make sure that how can we provide the best value for the household.
1: Mm.
0: And so, we tried to keep the company as small as we could in order to test as many things. Because you can only test so much when you're more small and nimble. Right,
1: yeah.
0: And with rent-to-own, one of the things that we tested, we saw that there's a lot of appetite for the product. Kasi nga, yung rent-to-own, maganda kasi familiar na tayo sa concept, and it also solves the biggest barrier to adoption.
1: Mm-hmm.
0: And so when we saw that there was a lot of traction for rent-to-own, saka namin scale yung team, right?
1: Mm-hmm.
0: How do we sell rent-to-own in the most efficient way possible? Tapos yun nga, sakto, nung sumabog yung demand sa solar, we're in the right place at the right time. So when we're talking about growth, it's obviously, the performance itself, the quantitative numbers that we're seeing quarter over quarter, they're much higher than what we had ever expected. No, but at the same time, I think that's really built on the foundation of, one, having a product that actually solves a problem, and two, really our approach when it comes to building our business, right? So the worst thing that you can do for solar, that's a product that lasts, what, 25 years?
1: Mm-hmm.
0: The worst thing that you can do is transactional kayo.
1: Yes.
0: Meaning, pagkatapos ko mag-install, di mo na ako maabutan. Right, di mo na ako mahahabol. Whereas in Solviva, we really see each installation as the beginning of a long-term relationship, right? Because if your solar system lasts 25 years, what you're really looking for is someone that's going to be your partner over that period of time, right? Na kung if something goes wrong, if you have any questions, then you can come back to us. And I think if we do that extremely well, then we don't have to work so hard for more installations because our customers will do the work for us.
1: The warranty is good for like how long?
0: Iba-iba yung warranties,
1: ah, okay.
0: Right? So sa panels, you can have warranties up to 25 years. For the inverters and the batteries, it's between 5 to 10 years, right? Pero yung warranties is just part of the equation, no? Kasi your warranties won't let you know kung may problema sa system. It's really the company that's serving you. And that's the role that we get to play.
1: Yung referrals, how did that happen?
0: Referrals, hindi namin pinupush. No, kasi really the best measure kung if whether or not we did a good job is if the customer refers us organically. It doesn't mean that every single customer is going to refer us, but the ones that do, that's where we try to take our learnings from. So dinadissect naman yan, what did we do well?
1: Mm-hmm.
0: How can we replicate that from our customers?
1: Yung trajectory ng growth
0: sure.
1: of the company. How has that been? Starting from the time that you have to roll out the first installation. To now.
0: If I had to put a word to it, it'd be exponential.
1: Yeah.
0: Right? Because at this point, the percentages are not to say meaningless, but you're coming from a very small base. We're looking at exponential growth. Because you're starting off a very small base, and it's going to be, and the numbers are going to look bigger and bigger every single year. Kasi ngayon nga, we talked about solar economics earlier.
1: Yes,
0: no?
1: Yeah.
0: I think as an industry, we've all been waiting for this moment.
1: Mm.
0: Right? It's probably a decades in the making where finally, the solar economics, the demand around solar, it's finally hitting that tipping point, right?
1: Yeah.
0: And I think from this point onwards, it's only going to grow exponentially. With every new installation, that's more responsibility for us,
1: yeah.
0: right? So I think that's really the right mindset. And really thinking about this from a relationship standpoint. Every single installation

0: organization that's a commitment to our client. And so, sure, we're happy about the growth, but we should also be mindful of what we promise them and making sure that we deliver on that promise. I've been lucky to surround myself with people that also believe in what we're trying to do.
1: When we return, we examine the technology, installation grind, and net metering economics behind Solviva's expanding portfolio across the nation. Stay tuned. This solar story is just getting charged up.
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3: 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We're not just husband and wife.
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3: parents,
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3: and partners in everything.
4: The hot takes are back. The opinions unfiltered. Ready to disagree again? Unpopular opinion.

0: core business strategy?
1: When it comes to the consumers, kailangan bang i-maintain lagi yan? Or if there's a problem, paano yung feedback mechanism with your team or with Solviva?
2: The worst thing that can happen for us, no, is kung kunwari may problema, let's say yung sales rep na nagbenta sa'yo, hindi mo na makontakt pagkatapos, baka wala na sa company. Yes. That's the worst case scenario for us. So what we actually want is just go through official channels, right? Mm. So we try to make it as easy as possible for you to reach our team after the installation. Yung marketing team namin, nag-print sila, may sticker ka sa inverter, may sticker ka sa ref, all to allow you to reach our after sales team after the fact, right? Kasi you never know what problems you might encounter, pero you can also trust that with Solviva, binabantayan namin yung sistema mo, right? Mm. So what that means is that ideally, in our perfect world, if there's a problem, we find out before you do, and we tell you before you tell us.
1: And you sell Solviva or the solution as something that would bring down the rates when it comes to your bills.
2: Yes.
1: How will you now marry that business model when it comes to the bigger Aboitiz group businesses? Because they have utility, they have power generation. So it's some sort like of competition also with the other business segments of Aboitiz.
2: Yeah. My take on it is that they're trying to take as many approaches as possible to guide us through this energy transition, right? And so as you can see, there's a big focus on the Aboitiz side on renewables, and that's at utility scale. Kami yung mas grassroots. Yes. And so it's a different way to approach the problem, but we're all trying to solve the same problem.
1: Yeah. And is it the same business model or approach when it comes to residential and businesses, SME, for example, or CNI?
2: I'd say residential requires a completely different business model compared to CNI, right? Because at the end of the day, hindi negosyante yung binibentahan mo palagi. Okay. Even if negosyante sila, they're operating for their family, they're for their home, right? And there's a very different way to approach that customer experience. Not to mention, you have to make the business model such that it's profitable. Because in a CNI project, you can have one engineer working on the entire project.
1: Yes.
2: Whereas for one engineer for us, they're working on tens, if not hundreds of projects at the same time. Right, so you really have to change your mindset to cater to a particular segment. That's why kami sa Solviva, we try to be very focused. Meaning, we won't just take on every single project that comes across, comes to our table. No, we really try to focus on the projects that we have the expertise in. And that also means that we have to focus on residential and SME specifically. We don't really sell to CNI yet, right? So very focused on smaller scale projects. So more residential, more SME. And to us, we don't really view it as a pitch. So actually, yung guidance namin sa team is, it's an interview, right? Because with residential, there's an acknowledgement that every household, every business has different requirements, a different budget, different motivations. And so our goal is actually to be the connector between the technology that might be new to them and also what their goals are and what their budget is. And so yung first thing na ginagawa namin, interview, right? So what are your goals? What's your budget? What big major appliances do you have? And then our role is to, one, give you options, diba? Kasi you don't know what you don't know, so we'll give you a few options, but we'll also provide our expert recommendation.
1: And the payback time, for example, residential, sabi nila after the Middle East crisis, parang umikse.
2: Yes.
1: It used to be 4 or 5 years, and now it could be possible for 3 years?
2: Very possible can 3 years. And so the payback period really differs depending on the way that you set up the system. The higher utilization of the system, the faster the payback. So kunwari, I could have a very small system on a very big house, and the payback for that will be rapid, right? We're probably talking 2-3 years. Pero, what if you don't really care about the payback, and what you really want is the feeling of having zero bill? So you also have that option. So that's what we mean by we're able to customize our offering depending on what you want. Hindi kami one size fits all.
1: The installation part of it kasi, that's like the wedding in a relationship. And then, honeymoon
2: forever na
1: would
2: tayo,
1: come
2: ganun.
1: After that. Yeah. Would there come a time na, even in a marriage, nangyayari ito eh, na okay, pwede ka nang matake advantage after that. How do you ensure na yung customer eventually is kaya pa rin kayo na, andun kayo for them, lalo na pag dumami yung customers nyo?
2: Fair. And part din yun sa paraan namin pagbenta. So like I said, we don't pitch, we interview, we don't hard sell, we set expectations. Diba? The difference between a transactional relationship is bentan kita, every time mag-uusap ulit. Versus our approach is more relational, relationship driven, means na I'm trying to set your expectations para one, di mo ko pagalitan pagkatapos. And second, you're also coming into it knowing what you can expect and what you can expect.

0: from us.
1: Yeah.
0: Right? And I think if you set it up in that sense, and nagkakaintindihan tayo, then that's the best setup for us in the future.
1: Mm. And then, what is the growth that you're looking at when it comes to solar installation in the country and within your company?
0: So, for us, our targets pretty much are doubling growth year over year. Mm. Right? But I think it's naive to think na our success is purely driven based on number of installations, right? For us, it's more multifaceted. A big part of that is customer experience and customer satisfaction. Another thing that we track quite closely is savings, right? So we have access to that even after your installation. And so that's how we also check na yung pre-promise ba namin sa customer, yun nga ba talaga nakukuha nila? Yeah. And so beyond installations, we're also checking, did we deliver on our promise or not? And if we didn't, then what can we do about it?
1: Like may proof of concept na ba kayo when it comes to savings? Yes. Like last year, for example, na installation. How much yung range of savings sa mga customers?
0: Good question. So last year, I can tell you, no, we were helping our customers save about 37%.
1: Wow.
0: Right? Yeah. This year, we're helping them save 47%.
1: Mm.
0: And the biggest difference between last year and this year is ngayon, mas magaling kami magbenta ng battery storage.
1: Mm,
0: right?
1: Okay.
0: And the more that we're, and that what that basically means is that gumagaling kami sa pag-diagnose, ano nga ba talaga yung problem ni customer? Yeah. And what is the right mix of solar plus storage to help them save per their goals?
1: And what kind of technology are you selling to them? Chinese or may nationality ba yan?
0: Yung, when we were designing our offerings, yung tinanong namin sa sarili namin was, ano yung kaya mong ibenta sa family members mo?
1: Mm.
0: Kasi babalikan ka ng family members mo kung hindi
1: exactly.
0: maganda yung setup mo, no?
1: Mm-hmm.
0: And so that was really our basis. And so where we landed was, let's try to go brand agnostic, right?
1: Yeah.
0: And really think about it from a, what value are you trying to provide? And how much does that cost? And so our goal really is, how can we give you the best value na kaya namin panindigan, even to our family members? That's the products that we sell to our customers. We work with very accredited vendors, right?
1: Mm.
0: And so a lot of these vendors are also considered to be tier one, right? And so yung promise namin is kami mismo, kausap namin yung manufacturers, right? So it's not like we're just buying from random distributors. We talk directly to the manufacturer. So we know what we're buying and we vet what we're buying. And so what's good about the industry is that in the current demand surge, a lot of us are winning, right?
1: Yeah.
0: And that's not a bad thing. So I'm not angry that my competitors are also growing. I'm happy that as an industry, we're all growing, and as part of growth within a certain industry, there's also an improvement in customer knowledge, right? So what we find ngayon, yung mga customers na kausap namin, ang dami na nilang alam sa solar, and that really only comes with growth, right? And in terms of what we do better than everyone else, I'd say it's our rent-to-own offering.
1: And how did you convince naman the founders? Kasi rent-to-own yan, di ba?
0: Mm.
1: So definitely the upfront could be coming from your end as provider of the installation.
0: Right.
1: How did you convince them? Is it because of the parent na kailangan mayaman si parent as and then subsidiary doing the installation? Or how does that work?
0: We convinced them by being very clear about the problem that we're trying to solve, right? And if you can put forward a very strong business case that's rooted in the customer problem, then madali na yung usapan pagkatapos nun eh. And it's not like what we're doing is something that's extremely novel, right? Kasi to me, part of the role that Solviva is playing for so the solar industry is taking something like solar na baka hindi pa lahat marunong or hindi pa lahat completely educated on the benefits of solar. And para sa amin, hindi siya ganun ka-complex eh. And so how can we simplify it in a way na your everyday person can understand, right? And so once you're able to think about it from that perspective, then it's quite easy to convince your stakeholders to back you if, ano, if you're really solving the problem that you've identified.
1: How young is your team? And how have you been making it sexy for everybody na, okay, guys, we have to do this. And then, syempre, yung customers. Ako parang, ang bata naman nito. How do you approach them?
0: I don't know if we're all young. Medyo may mix naman kami. I don't know if I'm necessarily representative of the entire organization. But what I'd say brought us all together, or why it's been quite easy to bring people into the team, is how often do you get to work on something like this, no? Where it's one, it's the right place at the right time, right? Where there's a solar boom that's going on in the country.
1: Mm.
0: Not to mention, you're selling a product that, one, it really solves a problem, eh, right? It really makes electricity issues because of a solar system, right? So what you're also looking for is credibility and also expertise.
1: yung pathway for

0: IPIRA, eventually may household competition when it comes.
1: Responsibility that comes with getting people to hop on the boat. They obviously inspire me to continue to push towards our goals, but at the same time, yun din, diba? May bigat, right? There's a weight of leadership in trying to make sure that they are properly rewarded.
2: Are you ready for our rapid-fire questions?
1: Yes, let's do it.
2: So, handang-handa na ba sa unang tanong? Ang solar home systems ba ay para lang sa mayayaman or affordable na ba ito sa ordinaryong Pilipino?
1: Of course not. So, the goal is to make it more affordable for more people.
2: So, kayang-kaya na ni Ordinary Juan na makapagpatayo ng solar home system sa bahay niya.
1: Yun ang goal.
2: Yes. At gano'ng kadalas ko naman ito kailangan linisin? 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
1: We'll let you know kung kailangan mo ng linisin.
2: Okay. But yeah, more or less, dapat ba ito once a month?
1: Once a year.
2: Once a year yeah, lang? Okay, hindi naman pala ganun kahirap.
1: Yeah.
2: Paano kung meron na akong bahay?
1: Yeah.
2: Gusto kong magtayo. 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
2: Ang Pilipinas ba, are we moving fast enough para makapagpatayo at maitaguyod natin ang solar home systems?
1: Before this year, no. This year, yes. We are one of the fastest importers of solar products in the world.
2: Ang solar power ba, agad-agad ay makakalower ng electricity bills natin?
1: 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So, kailangan mo lang antayin yung next bill mo para makita, pero as soon as i-on or i-energize namin yung system, you start saving.
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1: We typically say at least 25 years.
2: 25 years.
1: Yes.
2: So, nakapag-asawa na yung mga anak mo, nandyan pa rin ang solar home system.
1: Yes, clingy siya.
2: Clingy siya. At last question. Nasaan at saan pupunta ang solar home systems dito sa Pilipinas in the next 10 years?
1: I think in the next 10 years, it'll be ubiquitous. Ibig sabihin, most homes should have a solar system.
2: And that's a wrap. Maraming salamat po. Maraming salamat, Kobe.
1: Thank you.
2: Coming up next, we hear directly from a Solviva customer on how solar energy transformed their lives. Keep the energy on for a milestone moment. The official MOU signing for PowerShift Season Ender Community Project on Samal Island.
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0: Good morning. Welcome to Business 360, where business, markets, and the economy come into full view. I'm Margo Salcedo, and this is the Billionario News Channel. The Fed is expected to turn hawkish on rates on top of soaring oil prices and other pressures to Philippine equities. We get the market outlook of Philip Hagedorn, Chief Investment Strategist of the Atram Group. Good morning, Mr. Philip Hagedorn.
1: Good morning, Margo.
0: Since the top of the headline is the Fed, do you see them being hawkish, as was mentioned in the news?
1: Well, I think inflation is rearing its head all over the place, not just the Philippines. And as inflation moves higher, interest rates have to adjust. And I think we're feeling that. We've seen our own BSP raise rates here again recently. On the back of this high inflation, and it's, you know, in my view, it's all primarily caused by the oil issue.
0: Well, with the BSP, they said that it was a precautionary measure, so they raised in April, and then the last one was just last month. They are expecting another one in October. This is not from the BSP. They're on a wait-and-see position, but analysts have said that they may raise again in October. Do you agree with that analysis?
1: Well, we'll have to see. I mean, there's a definite possibility if inflation doesn't settle. And now with oil back at 101, as you said today, that probably puts it more in the ballpark for another hike in October. So, you know, it's this oil crisis that's driving this. And it doesn't seem to be slowing down.
0: However, the oil crisis, it doesn't seem to be that there's an end in sight. So it's interesting because our ASEAN neighbors have seemed to already adjusted. They seem to have already adjusted to it. But the Philippines is not in a very good place. Our GDP growth level is down. Inflation is very high. Yeah. And we're just not hitting our targets. The peso has been weaker.
1: Yeah, it's been a tough year for sure. You know, what are we looking at? We're looking at 2% GDP growth at the moment. We're looking at inflation above the 2 to 4% comfort zone of the BSP. We're looking at the peso at close to all-time highs, if not all-time highs. And, you know, the adjustment on the interest rates is supposed to try and settle that peso a little bit. But there's pressure. Maybe, you know, I'm one to try to shed light rather than shade on things. And we're coming into the fourth quarter, which is normally strongest time of the year for inflows from our OFWs to begin with. So that could help a little bit towards the end of the year where the peso goes. And if inflation can continue to go down, because, again, you got to point at little things that are starting to work. The last inflation print, I think, was 6.1, which is the lowest print we've seen in the last three, I believe. So if that can get into the fives, then better. That was nice last week, but with this oil back at 101, I don't know. It becomes a bit harder.
0: The DepDev is saying that hopefully for the second half of the year, things will look up. And some analysts are looking at the Christmas season to boost our growth. Do you think that we will be able to hit the target of 4.4 for 2026, or there are some
1: for GDP growth?
0: For GDP, like in the levels of 4. The target now of the Development Budget Coordination Council is 3.5 to 4.5. So do you think we will hit even the lower half of that?
1: We'll be lucky to get 3.5 for the full year. But again, it's not about this year, because we know that there's an issue that we're dealing with on high inflation and oil. But second is that we've intentionally slowed the economy down by holding back public spending, right? The government has held back, rightly so, and they're now trying to catch up. They're now trying to spend more, and that will help for sure. Whether it'll get us to 4%, I don't think so, but maybe not this year. But we need to get the momentum back in our favor, and the government spending program is important. I mean, I can point back to 2011, maybe, where GDP growth sank below 4% because the government held back on spending for similar corruption issues, and then followed up the following year, and we had six straight years of plus 6% GDP growth. So Let's see. You know, that's where we're starting. The good news is we're not in a recession. We're still growing, albeit very low growth rate. But if this thing settles down, next year can be a different story.
0: So we hope for a better 2027.
1: We want this year to end quickly.
0: To add to the news of the low growth, in fact, our FDIs, it was just announced recently for the first half of the year, decreased by over 17%, almost 18%. But the good news, this was announced with some corresponding good news, which is that the net equity investments increased by 59.4%. What's your take on that?
1: Equity inflows into equity markets? Well, I think we're negative still.
0: The net equity investments had increased from 307 million 2025, I guess that's for that half, to 489 million 2026.
1: Year maybe public and private, I'm not sure. But in the public space, in the stock market, it's still been outflows for this year, although not as significant as other years. And I think we saw a bright spot early in the year where we had 2 months of net inflows, but that turned around after the Iran attack. No? So it's not a number that can't be caught up. It's about 400 million in net outflows so far. I think it's way less than what it was in previous years this time. You know, so that's a bit of good news. But foreign investors have also avoided the Philippines for a while already.
0: Why have they been avoiding the Philippines? What are the top reasons?
1: I think it's
0: what should we work on?
1: You know, it's a technical issue first. First, that the weight of the Philippines and indices has been reduced. And not just us. It's primarily because of the inclusion of China in these indices. No, so there's a technical outflow. The other area is when you look at the makeup of our top stocks, a lot was property banking, no, and holding companies. The property sector has really struggled, you know, with interest rates where it is. You know, the property stocks used to be 20% of the index. They're only 10% of the index today, right?
0: Is that why you've advised that we should go for diversification?
1: Well, you know, when you buy the index, if you just look at the PSEI by itself and you say, okay, I want to buy that index, what are you buying, right? You used to buy properties, banks, and the holding companies that owned them. That was like 80%. And then everything else was just additional. Today, 30% of the index is services companies, ICTSI being 26%, followed by the telcos. You know, so it's a different makeup versus what it was 5 years ago. The banks have held their 20%. The holding companies have half their weight. So it's a lot more diversified index than it was back then. You know, in the last 5 years, it's made no money. It's made zero price return, I think, and maybe dividends. But, you know, it's, again, if your starting point is today, where do you think it'll be based on the new makeup? You know, that's the question. And where the earnings growth will be is what we're looking for.
0: What's your forecast for the stock exchange? Do you think we'll be able to maintain, maybe go up to 6.5 for the rest of the year?
1: Yeah, you know, this last 5 years, it's been a game between 6,000 and 6.5. If you buy below 6,000, that's normally a good thing. And then you sell above 6.5. Over the last 5 years, you've probably done well. You know, so that's the range we've been stuck in, and we need to break out of that range.
0: Some are saying we can target 7.
1: We can. I mean, we were at 6,700 in January or February this year, right? So,
0: is that too optimistic?
1: Yeah. Well, depends on next year, right? It depends on, you know, to me, I think companies are relatively healthy. They're making money. I mean, I was explaining the property sector, you know, has been hammered as far as the price of the stocks are concerned. But Ayala Land, for example, made 30 billion pesos in income last year, right? Not record level. Well, it was record level when you add some extraordinary stuff. But on real growth, that number is down 20% or so this year. So, okay, it's down. That's why stocks are struggling. But it's not like they're losing money, okay? They're still making money. And the question is, can the development game come back next year? Can interest rates come down where mortgages can be launched again? Because no one's really borrowing money to buy a house at the moment.
0: Globally, it seems that what people are doing is investing in compute. But that's not is that an option for the Philippines yet? Or do we still have to wait for the development of, say, PAC Silica?
1: Well, You can invest globally today in the Philippines through feeder funds, and all of these strategies are actually available. Technology, AI, NASDAQ, you know, if you want to invest here in the Philippines, that's possible. Are there Filipino companies that are doing this? You know, maybe not yet. I mean, there are many companies that are in part of the chain developing chips that are being used. But in the end of the day, right now, it's the opportunity to invest abroad via the feeder funds is one opportunity Filipinos have. Second, I think the GCash IPO could be our tech. Finally, I know it's not super high tech, but it's tech. And it's something that I think could wake the market up.
0: There's news on Mint attracting a lot of attention ahead of its IPO. What's your take on that?
1: Yeah, it's it's a product that millions of people use, right? And it's an opportunity to, with the technology that's available today, to make millions of investors aware of the stock market and get them to participate. It's unique. It's a unique opportunity that back in when I was starting in the industry, Petron created a little bit of the same momentum where the whole public was allowed. That's 30 years ago, and then you cut out the newspaper form to fill up the subscription form. It can be a lot easier nowadays for GCash, and I think it's a super good opportunity to wake the market up a little bit.
0: With the Luzon Economic Corridor and Pax Silica, they're talking a lot about supporting our semiconductors, but also mining. Do you think this is a sector that we also need to look at?
1: Absolutely. I mean, mining, we need to do better than just taking the dirt off the ground and sending it away. That's the problem, right? Right now, we're just tearing down mountains and packing it into a barge and sending that barge away. There's no value add. So that next phase is what we have to think about for the industry. Our neighbors have done it, right? Indonesia. And to me, it seems to make sense.
0: But with respect to stocks, which mining names do you think should we look out for?
1: Well, that's a longer term. I mean, sort of getting the value add is a longer term thing. If who's making money today is the people that are bringing out copper and gold, right? And so we have those listed. They're among the best performing stocks this year with, you know, the gold companies and the copper mines that are out there. I don't want to say the names, but you can just do that research for yourself and see. Just go to ChatGPT and say, give me the best performing mining.
0: I don't have ChatGPT.
1: Google, and I'm sure
0: How about gold? Do you see more upside from here?
1: I think gold is, we've launched a feeder fund now that's attached to gold. And it's, the way I look at it, it should always be part of your portfolio, right? You shouldn't be trading it. Just because it's at $4,400 an ounce, do you buy it expecting it to go to 5,000 or not? I think gold is a cornerstone of your portfolio. You should always have 5%, 10% of your portfolio in gold. And if you don't, start building that up, right? And I think that's the way to look at gold.
0: So looking at the rest of the year and also looking forward to 2027, what do we need to do to change our numbers, to bring our growth levels up, to bring inflation down, to have a stronger peso? Well, what's the magic that we need to do?
1: What can we control and what can't we control, right? Because we can't control the price of oil. We can't control what goes on in the Middle East. So what we can control is what we spend on and how we spend on that, where we invest and how we diversify. Because like I said, Filipinos today are not stuck to investing just in the Philippines. And I want to just emphasize that do not forget about investing in the Philippines. I'm saying Philippines is a great opportunity today, particularly for fixed income, let's say. A bond fund today, a Philippine bond fund, if you bought it today, first of all, you're buying it where rates are super high. You're 7%, somewhere there for the 5-year, right? And, if things settle down, which they will at some point, maybe might take a little longer, might take shorter, might be November. Trump says it's after the elections, prices will go back down. We'll see. But if things clear up by next year and interest rates start to come down, you will not only be clipping a nice coupon for yourself, but you will have mark-to-market gains on that bond fund. So for me, right now, a Philippine peso bond fund is a no-brainer investment at the moment.
0: So there
1: you want to take some risk, don't forget about the stock market, right? So I would throw a little bit into that stock market, because I think the number one rule when investing in the stock market is buy low, right? And this is low.
0: So I think we'll need to continue this conversation so that I can increase my wealth and truly become a billionario. Thank you so much for joining us today, Mr. Philip Hagedorn, Chief Investment Strategist of the Atram Group.
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8: A real home.
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8: A shared discipline.
11: I told her we should wait muna.
10: Doesn't matter. Like, I want to try. Like,
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10: Yeah.
8: The Samarods, Happy Together, starting September 27, 7 p.m. Wherever Filipinos are, home is never far. 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
0: Welcome back to Business 360. I'm Margot Salcedo. From fuel prices and electricity choices to telco and AI, competition remains a key concern for Filipino consumers and businesses. We now bring in the chairman of the Philippine Competition Commission, Michael Aguinaldo. Good morning, Chair. Good morning, sir.
12: Good morning, Margot, and congratulations on the show.
0: Oh, thank you. We're really enjoying Business 360 because we get to speak with experts such as yourself. So I have to ask you about this big question because as you heard in the news just now, gasoline prices are expected to increase by 5 pesos per liter. That's a huge leap once again because it seems that there's no end in sight with the Iran war. How are you monitoring these fuel prices and to ensure that our drivers, everybody who needs gas will not suffer too greatly?
12: Well, we're looking at two areas, okay? The first area is, as you mentioned, oil prices have increased again worldwide, and that naturally has an effect on oil prices locally. And we're working with the Department of Energy to get the data we need in order to make an analysis to see how the oil companies have been behaving in terms of what their actual costs are and the like. The second area, though, is the retail side, which is, you know, the gasoline and diesel that you purchase from the gas stations. And so we do monitoring of those to see, you know, are they pricing very close to each other?

0: each other, or are they, you know, seemingly competing, at least in terms of the price? And we take note of that, and we actually invite the public. You know, if you notice that, let's say on a particular road, you know, three different gas stations are pricing the same rate, you know, to let us know, because that's something we can investigate. You know, why are they pricing at the same rate?
1: Chair, why does it have to depend on the public? There are some CSOs who have stated that perhaps it's important that we all have visibility as to not just the prices, but also the inventory of the corporations. Although I also understand that perhaps this is something that might be more under the Energy Regulatory Commission or the Department of Energy.
0: Yeah, more in the Department of Energy, I think. But we are working with them to get visibility on that, because our analysts can only work based on data, and they need historical data as well. And so this is something they're working on with the Department of Energy. So hopefully we'll be able to, you know, give some more information of how they've been doing things.
1: We're of course, all in support of the open government, and we hope that there would be more transparency if they are able to come up with such data. How would this help the Philippine Competition Commission?
0: Well, our economists can analyze the data and see for patterns. And from these patterns, that could generate what you might call a lead. And based on that, it makes us ask more questions. Why are you doing it this way, and so on? So that kind of transparency and that kind of visibility would at least allow us to ensure ourselves whether things are above board or there are certain maybe anti-competitive practices that are going on among these oil companies.
1: It seems that you have to oversee a lot of agencies as well. So what's the overlap among, for example, for energy, for the Energy Regulatory Commission and the PCC, or perhaps even for other agencies? And what's the limit and scope for the Philippine Competition Commission?
0: Okay, our mandate is really more on competition. Okay, and when I say competition, the basic concept is, you know, two businesses vying for the same consumer over the same product. And so that is primarily our mandate. Now, the sector regulators, you know, you have like ERC, they're focused on energy. NTC, they're focused on telecommunications and the like. Before the Philippine Competition Act, they actually had a certain degree of competition mandate within their own laws. But once the Competition Act was passed, that aspect sort of transferred to the PCC. And so when you have a situation where you have regulators and a competition authority, okay, regulators normally take the first step because they know the industry. They're experts in that industry. Competition authorities are not, but we have to learn. And we can only learn by working with them as well. And so we actually have relationships with all these different regulators. We have agreements with them, and we actually work with them.
1: It seems as if you're also the face of ensuring that there's not just competition, but also integrity. I saw in the news that you signed a memorandum of agreement with the Department of Public Works and Highways to ensure that there are no ghost projects moving forward. What has been the result of that memorandum of agreement or understanding?
0: Yeah. Well, yeah, that's only several months old, I think.
1: And October 2025?
0: Okay, yeah, so almost 1 year. The purpose of that is because one of our mandates is to look at anti-competitive agreements. And anti-competitive agreements are agreements between competitors that don't call for competition. A prime example of that would be price fixing, okay, where competitors decide, oh, let's all price at this level. Okay, that is prohibited. Another type of anti-competitive agreement is bid rigging. Okay, but when I talk about bid rigging, it really refers to agreement among bidders, because these bidders are the competitors. So when these bidders get together and decide to collude, there are different ways of doing it, you know. Colluding in one bid, and you'll be surprised later on that the winning bidder subcontracts part of the contracts to the two losing bidders. Okay, and there are other arrangements that they sometimes make with them. Or it could be that they rotate. Okay, bidder A will win this bid, but the next bid will go to bidder B, and next bid will go to bidder C. Now, in most cases, this may involve collusion on the part of the government agency, that's bidding it out. So that can actually happen. Now, our agreement with DPWH is that we provide some sort of support and assistance to ensure that they can detect bid rigging and be able to act on it. We do have an in-house developed tool.
1: Yes, I was going to ask, meron po kayong bid rigging screening tool. Can you tell us about this and may nahuli na po ba kayo based on this bid rigging screening tool?
0: Okay, yeah, this is called BURST for short. It's an in-house developed tool developed by some of our investigators. It's not rocket science, make it clear. But it's a mechanism where it is able to short data very rapidly, very quickly. So when you're looking at, let's say 100 DPWH bids over a certain period, ang hirap nun kung imamano-mano mo. But if you have the data and its input and you can short out that data, then you can establish patterns. We've used it in a couple of biddings already, and they were able... it will not tell you that it was rigged outright, but it tells you that there is a pattern here that's very suspicious, and it might indicate that there is bid rigging going on. So this tool has been presented to various government agencies, and they've been trained how to use it as well. It's been done with the Commission on Audit, with the Office of the Ombudsman, with the Government Procurement and Policy Board, and also with the Department of Public Works.
1: So it's not the PCC that operates the tool. You transfer the tool and endorse it to an agency, and they're the ones who operate it?
0: They're taught how to use the tool. Yeah, so they can actually use it. We use it for our investigations as well. So we have several ongoing on bid rigging, particularly bid rotation. There's one case that's being investigated where over a period of 10 years, I think, they noticed a pattern where, there are these three bidders and they keep winning one after the other.
1: Sa Bulacan po ba to?
0: Hindi. I don't want to disclose first, but hindi Bulacan. But you can see a pattern there, And so that already tells you, this is quite unusual. Why is it parang may regular pattern na ganon? So that requires our investigators now to dig deeper to find out bakit ganyan ang nangyayari.
1: So, have you actually found, based on your investigations using BURST, have you actually identified certain companies that have engaged in bid rigging?
0: Well,
1: without naming them.
0: No, these are ongoing investigations or cases. So, we haven't released a decision yet on one of these, but these are ongoing.
1: Oh, from your history, you've been around for 10 years. Mm-hmm. What has the Philippine Competition Commission done that actually changed behavior?
0: Well, there are a lot of cases. No, some of them are quite small. Okay, I'll give you like really small case. In some areas, water refilling stations. Okay, these are small businesses. A lot of them are just like mom and pop shops. But they have an association in some areas, think about like a barangay or several barangays, and they price fix. And so we call their attention to that and we tell them what are the consequences of price fixing. And, they agreed to settle. They said, okay, we'll stop this type of behavior. We'll help advocate for that, that people shouldn't fixed prices.
1: For the regular person, for like the ordinary person, say for example, living in a condo and cannot get like their internet, I understand there was a case like this. Are we able to report to you to say we need certain providers here?
0: Yes, that's actually a number of cases already that has happened. No, you buy a condo, you move in, and you realize they're only offering one internet service provider and it's not Globe or PLDT or even Dito. So you're wondering, why don't they allow others to come in? It could also be cable TV, although probably not a big issue anymore.
1: And can
0: nowadays.
1: They just go to the Philippine Competition Commission? Do you have a hotline or something?
0: Yes. It's in the website. They can do it through email, they can do it through text, they can do it through social media. We're in Facebook, we're in LinkedIn, we're in Instagram.
1: Okay, you're everywhere.
0: you want to be accessible to the public. So they can come to us there. And It's not limited to condos. It could be subdivisions as well.
1: What is the website po?

0: It's www.phcc.gov.ph.
1: phcc.gov.ph. Yes. Okay. Sir, a big problem now, as you know, is inflation. And people are wondering about the price specifically of electricity. How is the Philippine Competition Commission helping with the prices? Even the President in the State of the Nation address said that we have to intervene.
0: Oh, okay. We're working with the Energy Regulatory Commission on this and the Department of Energy. Because, you know, the way it's structured right now, you have the distribution utilities. Like for Metro Manila and surrounding areas, it's Meralco, right? They're the only ones that distribute electricity. Now, the electricity is not generated by Meralco itself. They're the distributor. The electricity is generated by these power generating companies. And so they generate the power, and then it's transmitted through the national grid, you know, to the distributor, who then transmits it now to the consumers. So there are several levels on that. No? And one of the things we're looking at is the process by which a distribution utility decides to choose or chooses which power generation company to get electricity from. These are usually contracts that range from 5 to 15 years. No? These are long-term contracts usually. And so they're tied up for that period. And so what the law requires is that there should be a competitive process, or what they call a competitive selection process. And so that is what we're monitoring now, trying to see, okay, is the process being followed? Are they really choosing the best price? And so on. It's a bit complicated because there are a lot of moving parts. The president's concern was with the system flaws. Yeah, that's not actually part of the
1: competition.
0: Yeah, the equation. That's you know, an item that was placed there, I think, by law. So, you know, that's not really within our purview. But we're looking at ensuring that when these distribution utilities get power from the power generating companies, that it's done through a competitive process, and that hopefully the lowest price, you know, prevails.
1: So our biggest problems now in the economy, our GDP growth is at 2.3% for the second quarter. We're hoping for at least 3.5 to 4.5 for the entire year. Inflation is up and our peso is very, very weak. How will the Philippine Competition Commission help ensure that we regain business confidence so that moving forward we can improve our economy?
0: There's only so much we can do on our end. It's a difficult question in terms of can we ensure. It's hard to say that we can ensure, but what we do is we're vigilant in terms of monitoring prices and so on, and making sure that there's no anti-competitive agreements that are being used, or no one's abusing their dominance. These are the pillars of competition law. So those are things we monitor, and we see something, or if someone complains to us, then we take action. So, you know, if again, price fixing, that's usually one big issue. It could also be, a dominant player, you know, trying to drive others out of the market through predatory pricing. So all of this fits into the concept of more inclusiveness, and hopefully translates to, or at least assists in economic development.
1: So hopefully we will see brighter days for our economy. And just as a personal note, the next time I see you, sir, I hope to also be able to call you Justice Mike Aguinaldo. Okay, thank you so much for joining me this morning. It's been an enlightening conversation.
0: Okay, thank you, Joshua.

0: Welcome back to Business 360. I'm Margot Salcedo. The trade deal between the Philippines and the European Union is entering a critical stage. EU Trade Commissioner Maros Shefcovic heads to Manila next week to push for a final agreement. To discuss what's at stake, we now welcome EU Ambassador to the Philippines, His Excellency Massimo Santoro. Welcome to Business 360, Your Excellency.
1: Good morning, Margo. Magandang umaga.
0: Magandang umaga. Salamat po for coming here. And I understand it's also your very first time to be on the Billionaire News Channel.
1: It's very true. It's very

0: Very true. I am a watcher of Binionario News Channel, but it's first time for me to be here with you. And I thank you very much for this kind invitation.
1: Thank you very much. So it's exciting times for improvement and strengthening of the EU-Philippines partnership. And EU Trade Chief Maro Shefcovic is expected to be here next week. We all look forward to the long-awaited free trade agreement, EU-Philippines free trade agreement. What's the latest on this? And are we going to see it soon?
0: I think it's what is foreseen is that we are working on the visit of Commissioner Shefcovic here. And I think this is perfectly consistent with the recent and also enhancement of our partnership, which took place in July, last July, at the end of the month, with High Representative and Vice President of the European Commission, Kaya Kallas, who, together with the Foreign Secretary, Secretary Lazaro, signed an enhanced partnership. So we brought our partnership to a higher level. Trade being part of this, FTA negotiations, as you know, started in October 2024. Various rounds took place in a very positive and constructive spirit by both sides. And we are now definitely approaching to the towards the conclusions of these negotiations that we do really hope to be able to finalize as soon as possible, hopefully, of course, this year, and hopefully with this visit, which could contribute to this common target. It's a common priority. It's a priority for, of course, the European Union. I understand it's, of course, a priority for the Philippine side. It's actually something happening in the wider context of more interconnection, also when it is about trade, and in particular in a context of geo-economic complexities, which in my view justifies even more working together towards a solution of this kind.
1: In fact, Ambassador, the first time that we heard about this FTA was way back in 2015. And in 2019 or 2020, Vietnam already signed their own EU-Vietnam FTA. I know there's been six negotiations already, maybe even seven. What is holding us back from making it come to fruition?
0: In general terms, the rounds of negotiations have been very positive. Both sides have been working and continue working on mutual trust, in great transparency, in a very constructive spirit. And round after round, we have been able to advance on most of the chapters. Clearly, when it is about topics like, as an example, agriculture, where the two sides have, on the one side, offensive interests, of course, which is normal, and on the other side, there are areas of complementarity. If the European Union is able to produce agricultural goods which are not present in the Philippine market, and vice versa, definitely this is easier to be negotiated than in cases where there are goods where both parties, of course, are producers. And there it's about discussing how to best have access to each other market in a way that both sides consider to be fair. This is an example of the topics we are working on. I'm pretty confident that two sides are equally motivated, in my view, by the willingness and necessity to bring this negotiation to a close, because it's in the interest of both sides to have a good and effective FTA. The good thing is also, in my view, that both sides have a clear interest not only in having a free trade agreement, but also in having a good free trade agreement, which where the common target is to offer the respective markets the possibility to accede to the other market in a fair way, and the possibility to offer to their investors the possibility to access the other side market in a way which is inclusive, which is, let's say, bringing in investments for the benefit also of the other side. So I see many elements of convergence that make me optimistic. This said, it's of course up to negotiators to work more on this, and of course with the political supports coming from both sides.
1: Well, speaking of motivation, I think as we have seen, we also guested DTI Secretary Cristina Roque here lately, and there's definitely motivation. And the President in his State of the Nation address mentioned the 23 free trade agreements. EU hopefully will be a part of the free trade agreement legacy of the President. And we have a very efficient Chief Trade Negotiator, Yusek Alan Gepti. With respect to the

0: benefits of the free trade agreement, we've noticed that Vietnam, currently the total trade for Vietnam is now at 74 billion, whereas for the Philippines at the moment, it's just at 18 billion, 17, almost 18 billion. Well, how greatly will this free trade agreement impact on our exports?
1: A lot. The relaunching of these negotiations was politically decided by on the occasion of the visit of the President of the European Commissioner, Ursula von der Leyen, here to the Philippines in July 2023, and together with His Excellency President Ferdinand Marcos Jr., President von der Leyen, they both decided together to relaunch these negotiations after a so-called scoping exercise, meaning checking where we were with the agreement already started and negotiated. Then the two sides started again negotiations in October 2024, and now we are where we are, so close to a deal. The as you mentioned, Margot, the current 18 billion euros of EU-Philippines trade is a good number, but definitely a free trade agreement would be a fantastic enabler to do much more. Still, I wish to recall that already just in the last year, so for 2025, the yearly increase that we had in our bilateral trade, it increased by 4.5%, which is not at all a small number, in particular in the current geo-economic context. And also having taking into account that we already have let's say means for expanding our trade, which is expanded, which is the generalized system of preferences plus, which allows the Philippines to accede to the European market, which with a good number of goods, around 7,000 goods, on a zero tariff or a lower, much low tariff system. Linked, of course, to a good performance by the Philippine side on a series of international obligations, including labor rights or human rights related. So the two sides are working very well already on this scheme, which justifies an amount of trade which is not at all irrelevant, because 18 billion euros is not at all irrelevant. Still, with an FTA, that would be definitely boosting, because it would be enlarging the type of goods that are at stake, because it would be open for all goods, and of course the services, which is a fundamental element in addition to the goods, which will be part of the free trade agreement.
0: Ambassador, you mentioned GSP Plus. I understand that this is reliant on our being a lower middle income country, but as you know, and we're quite proud of this, that we're now upper middle income status. How does this affect it, and does this make the free trade agreement all the more urgent?
1: It does affect in a way, in the sense that, of course, the GSP Plus system, you perfectly mentioned it, Margot, is also linked to the effect of the middle income economy. Still, things do not happen between day and night, in the sense that the current GSP Plus system has a deadline, which is 2027, but at the same time, from the moment that a country qualifies for the, like the Philippines happened, for the higher level, then there is still a 3 years period for the GSP to continue operating. Still, we have so far a deadline for 2027, so I completely agree that an FTA would be not only from the economic, trade and political perspective the best solution, but it also justified an ending of the negotiations also in light of this. Still, the two sides do consider this an important element, but at the same time, the two sides are very much eager to have a very good content agreement.
0: And just very briefly, just for us to appreciate and understand the process, so once the negotiations are done, this will go to our Senate, and then at the same time, on the part of the EU, it'll go to the European Commission?
1: Yeah, very good. So indeed, on the Philippine side, you know better than me, it will be the Senate vote needed for the so-called concurrence vote, the ratification on the Philippine side. On the EU side, we have mostly basically two main actors for the follow-up. After the conclusions of the negotiations, there is typically what we call it a legal scrubbing, meaning that the experts check that from the legal point of view, the text is all good. And then there is a moment where both the Council of the European Union, so the member states, the 27 member states,

0: have to have their say. And then, of course, the European Parliament has to give its own consent. The Council gives its say before even the legal scrubbing is over. After the legal scrubbing is over, it's up to the European Parliament to give its consent. And then we are ready. We are ready with the agreement for
1: its And then hopefully we'll have all of this by November for the ASEAN Leader Summit. Yes.
0: It takes some time. I would say that if negotiations go in the right direction, this year we could have their completion, and then some months would be needed for all these to happen, for the legal scrubbing from the consent, from the Philippine side and from the European Union side. Still, we wish this agreement to not only the negotiation to be concluded, but also the agreement to enter into force soon. So I'm pretty sure that from both sides, full respecting, of course, all the legal proceedings required and the institutional role of each institution, I'm pretty sure that also in that context will be

0: I was particularly honored last week and happy to represent the, as ambassador of the European Union, to represent the European Commission joining the Luzon Economic Corridor, together with a good group of definitely like-minded partners, not only when it is about political issues, but also on economic and trade-related issues. We do believe that our support to this Luzon Economic Corridor initiative can benefit. We are already working operationally, already on the ground, as you mentioned, with an important package. It's a 60 million euros package for the Green Economy Initiative from the European Union, and a digital package so far of 20 million euros, so it's already important. Both offers, of course, and partnerships related to the whole country, so the coverage of both for both initiatives is the whole Philippines territory. Clearly, the moment that we have joined the Luzon Economic Corridor, specific attention and contribution through the two main macro initiatives, which then substantiate in a good number of concrete projects on the ground, will be focusing on the Luzon Economic Corridor geographical, let's say, space.
1: On the digital economic package, Your Excellency, I saw this very interesting investment, which is the Copernicus satellite. Could you tell us about that?
0: We are particularly proud of this project, of this initiative, and we are particularly proud because of the fact that the Philippines is in Southeast Asia, the only country where there is a mirror site which has been created for the Copernicus project. The Copernicus project is about a system of satellites which operate and offer us the possibility to accede to through the monitoring of the Earth surface via the satellites, to accede to the monitoring of crops, accede to the monitoring of what happens before and after natural disasters happen, or in any case where it is needed for government at both a local and central level to accede to data related to how the land is affected by any type of activity.
1: Hopefully.
0: The idea is to regionalize it, to extend the Copernicus project to additional ASEAN countries, maintaining the Philippines as a central hub for the Copernicus.
1: Hopefully this will help us with our flood control.
0: It definitely can.
1: Definitely. Separately, Ambassador, we just had the BARM elections, and I know that the European Union has been so invested in BARM and very supportive. What was the experience like as an observer? I understand you personally went there.
0: I had the possibility to go to BARM for the elections which took place on Monday, and together with a good group of European countries based here in Manila, we moved there. And this was the first ever parliamentary election for BARM. I think it was important for the European Union to be there on the ground, considering that BARM has been for long an important priority also for the European Union. 140 million euros invested for the political and socio-economic development of BARM only since 2020, on top of what we have been doing before 2020. It was important to be there. Elections took place, and it was important to look about how people could exercise, for the first time ever, when it is about their local parliament, their democratic right of voting.
1: Well, we're so grateful for everything that the European Union is doing, and we look forward to strengthening our partnership further. Thank you so much, Ambassador Massimo.
0: Thanks a lot, Margot. Again, thanks a lot.
1: Thank you. And that's Business 360. I'm Margot Salcedo. Thank you for joining us. Keep it here on BNC, the Billionario News Channel.

0: my whole career has been fine dining, but the one time I've ever made money was through burgers. And so, yeah, so it's really a life that I didn't choose. Like, the burger life chose me.
1: Mostly fine dining. It's very rare that you see, like, a food court stall be awarded as such. So when I got the email, I was like, is this real? Is this a scam?
2: It's only mahal when you only wear it once. Because we're used to wearing Filipino clothes, weaves, just for special occasions. And for us, that we believe in every day is a special occasion.
3: What we wanted was to really elevate what action films were, to elevate Philippine filmmaking.
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3: 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And I wanted to also show the production companies all over the world that it's actually really good to shoot here in the Philippines. 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
10: I'm Paolo Del Rosario. This is Shift Habits.

0: This pregnancy was not supposed to happen.
1: Positive. During my pregnancy with Amber. Just got sexy.
0: La buntis.
1: Do not trust the guy when he says that.

0: A plunder case involving over 7 billion pesos was filed against former Speaker Martin Romualdez. A tax expert says this should trigger a separate tax investigation. Good morning, I'm Attorney Karen Jimeno, and this is At the Forefront. There are proposals to make billionaires pay more taxes. But before imposing a wealth tax, can the government accurately determine who the country's real billionaires are and how their fortunes were acquired? This question has become more glaring following the arrest of former House Speaker Martin Romualdez over an alleged 7.44 billion pesos plunder scheme. Allegations involving billions of pesos should raise other questions. Will the BIR conduct its own independent investigation? Can the government make the wealthy and powerful fully account for what they owe? Meanwhile, another hefty fuel price hike is set to take effect on Tuesday, ranging from 2 to 5 pesos per liter. At least one transport group is protesting the high price of fuel. And it's only a matter of time before this triggers price hikes in basic commodities. One solution is suspending the collection of excise tax on fuel. But is this feasible? To discuss these issues, we'll be speaking with global tax policy expert Mon Abrea. Good morning, Mon.
1: Good morning, Karen.
0: Okay, first question. Why should billionaires pay more taxes? Well, di pa ba sila nagtatax enough?
1: Well, honestly, a fair tax system should really collect more from the rich and those who earn more. But we're not saying that they're not paying already the right taxes. But that's exactly how taxes should be.
0: Okay, progressive.
1: Progressive. The more you earn, the more you have, the more share that you really contribute to the government.
0: Okay, there's already a House bill on this. House
1: yes.
0: Bill 9274, which proposes to impose an annual tax of up to 3% depending on how much assets you have starting from 1 billion pesos. What problem is this trying to address?
1: Well, I don't know who are they taxing. Are they taxing the members of the Congress? I mean, what will be the basis? Because I think the first, we need a first a modern tax administration to make sure we have a database, we have a valuation system that is fair and that is not politicized, or that it will not be weaponized against those who are building a legit wealth. Because as a developing country, we actually need these billionaires to keep our economy growing.
0: Yeah,
1: we want more investors. Exactly. We don't want them to. We don't want to scare them away. Exactly, my thoughts.
0: And I guess to reconcile that, we have what we call retirement visas. And if you have like a billionaire that is non-Filipino, they'll worry na teka lang pagka naglipat ako ng assets ko sa Pilipinas, baka itax ako because they have this billionaire's tax.
1: And actually, Attorney Karen, in the developing world, or at least the first world countries, the wealth tax is common, but it's not actually common to for the first world country, it is common, but for developing countries, hindi masyado, kasi nga most developing countries don't really have that mechanism or database to capture the real wealth and income, and there's really a lot or huge informal sector. So
0: But you raise a very good issue. Before we even impose this billionaire's tax, this was filed by members of Congress, di ba yung House bill. But in the first place, how do we even detect yung real billionaires? Because every time there's a Forbes wealthiest or even wealthiest in the Philippines, I've had friends joke na, mas mayaman pa dyan si... to say anything ill of others, pero minsan sabihin nila, mas mayaman dyan si Chavit or si Atong Ang. Kasi nga, nakikita nila yung
1: But they're not in the list.
0: But they're not in the list, di ba? But all the more, yung mga may ill-gotten wealth, kasi, syempre, tinatago nga nila yung wealth nila. So how will you tax them as billionaires?
1: Correct. And in fact, the Forbes list is primarily based on public documents. So these are publicly listed companies. So kung hindi publicly listed yung company mo or hindi legit yung sources mo, you'll never be in that list. And these are mere estimates. So I think, Attorney Karen, my point is to really make sure first that we have an asset valuation system, a database, and information that is reliable, not based on Forbes list, but based on a database that the government can rely on.
0: Okay. Sino ba sponsor nitong House Bill 9274?
1: Congressman De Lima.
0: Congressman Laila De Lima. Mm-hmm. The bill requires billionaires to file a sworn self-assessment of their wealth. And that means self-declaration.
1: Yes.
0: But doesn't that go against those who have ill-gotten wealth. So kung ill-gotten wealth ka na nga, bakit mo naman ide-declare?
1: Precisely my point. Before we even impose tax on the wealthy or wealth taxes, why don't we collect first the or audit first the unexplained wealth? Kasi we might end up collecting more from those who are already paying. Mm-mm. How about those who are not paying and those with ill-gotten wealth? I think, especially for the Philippines and with all this flood control scandal, I think the first priority of the government should collect first or audit first the unexplained wealth,
0: okay, so
1: which I think is in trillions.
0: So on that note, oo nga, kasi nasa trillions nga daw yung nanako. Ibig sabihin, yung mga nakinabang, if you distribute trillions, nasa billions nga.
1: So correct, then, and they won't declare it.
0: Yeah. So for example, with former Undersecretary of the Department of Public Works, USEC Roberto Bernardo, nagsolido siya ng 1 billion pesos. Mm. So technically, under this bill, kung naging batas to, he would be liable for a billionaire's tax.
1: Correct.
0: Na dispense
1: but would
0: na
1: he
0: siya
1: declare it?
0: O yun nga. Siyempre, hindi niya i-declare. Exactly. Kung hindi nga nagka-blue ribbon investigation, hindi naman natin malalaman na billionaire pala siya. He was really not in the radar, right? So, on that note, since USEC Bernardo has already been given witness protection program, so natanggal na siya doon sa mga kaso, should that trigger a tax investigation on him? Because clearly, he has breached the billion peso mark kung nakapagsoli nga siya ng 1 billion sa government.
1: In fact, our
0: government
1: recommendation, Attorney Karen, is for the Marcos administration to launch a nationwide audit and investigation of all unexplained wealth from local to national government because the exposure is double whammy. Eh. They quote-unquote or allegedly abuse or use taxpayers' money, but at the same time, they also did not pay the right taxes.
0: Oh, oh. Actually, yun yung pinag-uusapan ng mga kaibigan ko negosyante at mga, of course, for us workers, employees. 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And they didn't pay taxes pa. So,
1: but our tax code is clear, Attorney Karen. Regardless of the source, legal or illegal, it's subject to tax.
0: Yeah. And so right now, with former House Speaker Martin Romualdez, you suggested that the BIR should reconcile his tax returns, SALENs, and his declared income, assets, and financial transactions. How can the BIR do this without influencing or prejudging yung pending case niya for plunder sa Sandigan Bayan?
1: You know, Attorney Karen, the tax investigation is independent, totally separate from all this graft and corruption investigation. In fact, I am surprised that there is still no tax investigation against a former House Speaker Romualdez, given all the allegation or information that was already made in public. Eh, diba dapat red flags lahat kagad yon? And at the end of the day, even if they say na yung mga property sa US hindi nakapangalan sa kanya, or according to him, he has a very successful private practice, dapat lahat siya may documentation, beneficial ownership, and I communicated this as well to Ombudsman. If there are several layers, many dummies are being used, kasuhan lahat yon because for sure not all of them will have income tax returns or they don't have the capacity to own these mansions or properties or even shares of corporations.
0: Mm-hmm. There was a media outlet that came out with a report naming supposedly the purported properties of former House Speaker Martin Romualdez. May mga properties na nasa Spain, supposedly Soto Grande,
1: the US,
0: sa US marami, meron sa Upper East Side sa New York, meron din sa Martha's Vineyard daw, Connecticut. So, kung makita nga na merong ganitong assets, pero based on that report, ang nakita kong nakapangalan daw mga fraternity brothers, supposedly. So, to your point, how can the BIR have a case to assess taxes when they are in the names of other people?
1: Then investigate those other people. Because as I have said, I don't think they have all the capacity to acquire all those properties.
0: Nor did they pay the taxes.
1: Kasi sa akin, the more you make it sophisticated, you just try to follow the money who actually paid for it. Diba? And if they paid for it, they claim to have paid for it, do they have the capacity? Did they declare income or do they have those assets to actually afford all those acquisitions?
0: Mm-mm. And you wrote an article saying that when the

0: government investigates this, dapat the sooner the better, because when years take pass, mas mahirap nang habulin, lalo na pag naka-layer sa mga corporations or
1: time,
0: sa dummies.
1: Time is of the essence, Attorney Karen, when it comes to investigations such as this. And that's why we are urging the BAR to already do their job. Why keep harassing the small, medium enterprises? These are small returns for the government. Unlike this unexplained wealth, this will be in billions.
0: Oo. So would the BAR have the capacity to seize or freeze this asset? So for example, yung mga rin-report nitong isang media outlet na supposedly owned by former Speaker Martin Romualdez, paano nila ma-ensure na hindi ma-dispose of yung property? Kasi mas mahirap na yan pagka napasa na sa buyer in good faith. How can the BIR hold on to these assets so that should their investigation be successful, meron silang taxes to recover from the assets?
1: Well, I think, Attorney Karen, that's where they have to collaborate with Ombudsman and the other AMLAC and other government agency. Kasi yung power to freeze may not be as strong kay BIR. Kasi they need to file pa tax evasion para lang magkaroon ng mga ganyan, yung mga garnishment, medyo matagal. Unlike si Plunder and si Graft and Corruption, they built a case already. So I think the Ombudsman will be in the best position to freeze assets, not BIR. But BIR, again, separately, independently, or parallelly at the same time, can do their investigation. But freezing assets may not be in the authority or capacity of BIR as we speak.
0: Like you said, kailangan pala nila ng tulong o makipag-coordinate sa Ombudsman.
1: But investigating, they can do it. That's their job.

0: The way we move is evolving.
1: Shifted na sa personal mobility.
0: Faster, smarter, and more efficient.
2: That means access and that means inclusion.
0: From the technology we build to the future of mobility.
3: Providing alternate mode of mobility.
0: Some call it change. We call it a shift.
4: I'm Paolo Del Rosario. This is Shift Habits.

0: Senator Lauren Legarda and her son, Leandro Leviste, left the country last month. NBI reports they were bound for France. The NBI filed qualified human trafficking charges against Leandro Leviste and others in connection with the supposed honey trap plot that targeted Executive Secretary Ralph Recto. Meanwhile, the civil case for libel filed by Leandro Leviste against presidential spokesperson Claire Castro is proceeding in court. Is Leviste coming back to face the legal battles facing him? On another note, the sal ends of Vice President Sara Duterte was tackled during day 25 of the impeachment trial. Where has the evidence taken us now? Let's break down these issues. We'll be speaking with lawyer Ferdinand Topacio. He's the lawyer of Congressman Leandro Leviste in the civil case for libel, and he was recently promoted as spokesperson for PDP Laban. Good morning, Attorney Ferdy.
1: Yes, good morning, Attorney Karen. Always a pleasure to be here at BNC and to be interviewed by you.
0: Okay, let's start with the case filed by Congressman Leandro Leviste. That was in relation to allegedly defamatory remarks made by spokesperson Claire Castro when she said that Leandro sold a company with a legislative franchise, suing her, and then you sued her for 110 million pesos?
1: Yes, in damages, combined damages, yes.
0: In combined damages. So what is the status of that case now?

0: I'm really not at liberty, regretfully, to talk about the minutiae of that case.
1: Yeah, very sure not the merits.
0: Yes,
1: yeah.
0: But it is ongoing now with the Balayan RTC, and actually that's the most that I can say about it, out of respect and deference to the wishes of both the parties and the presiding judge of the regional trial court trying the case.
1: Okay, so it is proceeding.
0: It's proceeding, it's pending, mm-hmm. And as Mr. Leviste's lawyers, we are attending to it.
1: Okay. Humarap na po ba si presidential spokesperson Claire Castro sa court?
0: Yes, Attorney Claire has been very hands-on, and I think that that expedites a lot of the issues. Also, with respect to Congressman Leviste, he has also personally appeared several times in court.
1: Okay, so we can expect that this will be resolved, like, in how many years? Because we're talking about Philippine courts.
0: Well, there are so many trial dates set, but we hope to be able to expedite proceedings in accordance with the wishes of both parties.
1: Okay. Pero hindi kaya matapos during this administration, you think?
0: Malamang matapos. Kaya naman.
1: Ah, kaya. Okay.
0: It all depends on the cooperation. And so far, I do not see any obstacles to an expeditious resolution of the case.
1: Okay. And walang usapan so far to just have a settlement or compromise?
0: Unfortunately, I am not that also at liberty to divulge any details of that issue.
1: Okay. So we shall see what happens.
0: Abangan na lang ang susunod na kabanata, as it were.
1: Congressman Leandro Leviste previously proclaimed that he fears for his life. Are you aware if there's basis to say this or na... Na-share niya rin ba sa iyo to as his lawyer?
0: Yes, he has many times intimated to me about certain threats to his life. And that started when he said that he was about to divulge the contents of the so-called Cabral files, of which he was very careful. And now, of course, as the political debate heats up and we have seen the extent and the lengths to which the present administration will go to persecute and harass its political opponents, it would not be unrealistic to expect such threats either in the form of outright physical threats or the threat of unfounded and unjust prosecution for trumped-up charges.
1: Mm-mm. Wasn't Congressman Leandro Leviste also the person that had text messages supposedly from Adrian Bersamin? Would you know kung ano na nangyari doon sa hawak niyang ebidensya, supposedly?
0: Nasa kanya yan. He showed that to me for a long time ago. But of course, I was sworn to secrecy and I would not want to reveal the contents of those messages without his express consent.
1: Okay, so nakita mo pala. So that exists. Meron
0: it
1: talagang
0: exists,
1: mga text
0: and it
1: messages.
0: Is explosive, and it is very damning to the present administration, if I may say so.
1: Oh, because supposedly those were text messages from Adrian Bersamin, and in relation to or ang ka-text niya is tama ba ang pagkaintindi namin is the president?
0: The president, people close to the president, and it even involves the funding of the electoral campaigns of several administration candidates last year during the senatorial poll. So talagang very incriminatory ito at talagang dapat ito malaman eh. But of course, I believe that that is the reason why they are harassing the poor guy whose only intent is to fight for good governance and expose the venalities of the present government.
1: Oo, eh kasi kung merong mga lumabas na alleged maleta boys, wouldn't Congressman Leandro Leviste also reveal this publicly as additional evidence doon sa flood control scandal?
0: I believe he's holding his cards close to his chest. Alam mo, si Lian, I've met him briefly a few years before our engagement as his counsels. And alam mo, at that man is a genius. Ibang level ng intellectual capability niyan. So I would not want to second guess his motives, but I'm sure that there is a reason as to why he is keeping these things under wraps for now. But I am sure that at the proper time, all will be revealed.
1: Okay. And in the meantime, there's a qualified human trafficking case that has been filed by the NBI against Kong Leandro Leviste and others. What is your assessment as a lawyer as to the strength of this case? Kasi it's a qualified human trafficking case in relation to an alleged honeyplot operation, honey trap plot against Executive Secretary Ralph Recto.
0: Actually, my insight will come from the fact that although I'm not the lawyer of Mr. Leviste in that particular circumstance, I am the lawyer of former Representative Jing Paras.
1: Oh, okay.
0: And so I had appeared once before the National Bureau of Investigation, and I've seen the evidence against him. It is, to quote Abraham Lincoln, as thin as the homeopathic soup made from boiling the shadow of a chicken that has been starved to death. Napakanipis talaga.
1: Okay.
0: It is the unsupported say-so of a self-confessed pimp as against the testimony of an elected congressman, a highly successful businessman, which is Leandro Leviste, of good pedigree, a former member of the cabinet and an accomplished lawmaker, Jing Paras, and others. So, alam mo, I know the inside story of that because I'm very close to Jing Paras.
1: Oh.
0: And I've known genesis of that story even as early as May. And I know that it is not what the NBI says it is. It is more than that. It is the opposite of that. And if called upon, and if it is needed that I testify in court to prove that, I am willing to do so because all I'm going to state there is the truth as I have seen it.
1: Okay, so but all of that, talmo, lawyer na lawyer ka talaga. You said a mouthful without giving details, like the truth of that, and I know the... so the question is, meron ba talagang nangyari na plano? Or, kasi, well, even among legal, the legal community, ang plot to do something that is a crime, except for certain circumstances, like yung mga meron certain offenses sa revised penal code that mere plotting can be an offense, pero hindi kasama siguro ang qualified human trafficking.
0: Hindi.
1: If you're
0: treason
1: plotting,
0: yun,
1: yun, exactly, I was gonna say treason, yung mga crimes against the state, pwede ang plotting maging crime. Pero pagka, let's say, plotting to murder, pero wala kang nagawang any act, pinag-usapin, walang crime doon. Mm. So, in this case, will this prosper? I mean, it's the NBI that filed it, but it's up to the DOJ. Mm-hmm. But we all know that maraming political considerations. So, in your assessment, magpo-prosper ba kaya?
0: Okay, let's do it on two layers. Number one, if it's going to prosper, it could because, alam naman natin, hawak ng palasyo ang DOJ. The Secretary of Justice is the alter ego of the President. Kontrolado yan. NBI, kontrolado rin yan. Executive branch din yan. But insofar as even plotting is concerned, wala yan. There is already existing evidence that some quarters wanted to ventilate in public in order to expose possible corruption, not only corruption, but violation of certain crimes such as child abuse. Nandoon na, nagawa na yung sinasabi nilang honey trap. Mm-hmm. Gawa na yon, hindi yon prospective. Tapos na, committed na yon, exposed na lang. Something went awry along the way with respect to demands for financial consideration. And then, nahuli nga itong a pimp na sinasabi. Ang ginawa dyan, tingin ko ha, conjecture lang naman, but highly feasible, ay nung nahuli yung pimp, ipinalit ulo niya. 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Kasi noong na-aresto naman yan, wala namang kasamang Jing Paras, wala namang kasamang Leon
1: De
0: Viste.
1: So you're saying ang offense dito for human trafficking na may halong child abuse because probably minors were involved, relates to a different instance. Parang hindi, walang kinalaman kila Jing Paras, walang kinalaman kila Leandro Leviste, pero nahuli yung pimp, and so he offered something else.
0: Yes, he offered the heads of Leon Leviste, Jing Paras, and some other lawyers, but the obverse is true. The crime has been committed not by Leon, not by Jing, not by the lawyers, but by someone else. I-expose nila yung crime, kaso mo, unfortunately, nabaliktad, and of course, we know what

0: the NBI is capable of. They can make something out of nothing. Talagang godlike ang NBI natin . They can create things out of nothing. So, ginawa na nila. Ang ginagawa din nila ngayon kay Robin Padilla, yung sinasabing obstruction of justice na sinabi naman ni John Vic Rebunia nung pumunta siya roon, wala naman daw order to arrest. Mm-hmm. That is publicized and on record.
1: Yeah. Okay, so given the context of what's happening in the Philippines, would you advise Congressman Leandro Leviste to return soon, even assuming na sinasamahan niya si Senator Loren Legarda for medical reasons? Would you advise that he should return sooner?
0: Well, I don't think Leah needs my advice on non-legal matters. These are purely personal matters. Pero kung hindi man siya agad bumalik, but that is only in obeisance to his filial duty to his mother. And wala namang itinatago si Leah. And I believe that sooner or later, he will come back because he has committed no crime, he has nothing to hide, and he's ready to face his accusers.
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0: For today's special episode, we'll be speaking with the first female spokesperson of the Supreme Court. Before her appointment, she was working at the High Court for more than a decade. Let's find out the latest developments in the judiciary. For the first time here on BNC, please welcome Supreme Court spokesperson, Attorney Camille Ting. Good morning, Attorney Camille.
1: Good morning, Attorney Karen. Thank you for having me here.
0: And thank you for granting this first interview at BNC. So you have been the Supreme Court spokesperson for 2 years now.
1: Yes.
0: How has it been so far? Because it has coincided with two of the most exciting times also in the past years of this administration.
1: Well, I would say it's very challenging, but at the same time, very fulfilling. Challenging in the sense that many of our decisions are technical. They use legal terms. And it is my job as a spokesperson to simplify this so that more people can understand the Supreme Court's decisions.
0: Do you find that, since you're the spokesperson, that when there's a decision of the Supreme Court that is unpopular to the public, that you bear the brunt of getting bashed or getting negative comments?
1: Based on experience, that hasn't happened yet, and I'm very happy. But it's really the court that really bears the brunt. And, you know, the court, when they decide, we can't always please everyone, so there will always be a party that's on the losing side.
0: Mm-hmm. When it comes to the disposition of cases, I know this is not within your control. It really depends on the Supreme Court acting as a collegial body as to when they'll decide, when they'll release a decision. But for some of the high-profile pending cases, mm-hmm. like the habeas corpus case for former President Duterte, do you get a sense of when decisions will come out? Is there any indication from the Supreme Court as to what the timelines are for some of the high-profile cases?
1: Actually, Karen, no, I do not get any advance notice for that. So the Supreme Court, the way they decide is they really, especially if it's a high-profile case, they really deliberate carefully, because Supreme Court decisions, it is binding, like in future cases that may come before the Supreme Court, now similarly situated. So it just doesn't affect the parties now. It could affect future parties as well. Mm-hmm. So they really take time to decide the cases very carefully. Mm-hmm. And as long as the cases are decided within the constitutionally mandated timeline, I guess that's the Supreme Court's goal.
0: Yeah, and Attorney Camille, I've seen you make pronouncements when a decision comes out. Usually, at the time that you would make a pronouncement as to whether a petition is granted or dismissed, wala pang kopya yung public doon sa decision. Mm. Do you get a copy of the decision or more of the announcement first?
1: I would say I would just get like a summary of it and the things that I can actually announce. Mm-hmm. So I'm not really privy to the deliberation or the decision writing process.
0: As someone who worked in the Supreme Court before, not as a spokesperson, what made you decide to take on this position as spokesperson, and how did that come about? Sino nag-offer ng position sa'yo?
1: No one offered it, actually. Mm-hmm. So when I found out that the position was vacant, I just took my chances, because I've been working in the court at that time for more than 10 years already, and I saw that the court was actually doing a lot to help speed up the process of justice so that they could serve the public better. And I said, if I was a spokesperson, this is what I'd like the public to know, that there are really hardworking people in the court willing to serve the public.
0: Do you know how many applicants there were?
1: If I'm not mistaken, we were four.
0: Okay.
1: Yeah.
0: And the other three, they were also from the Supreme Court?
1: No.
0: Ah,
1: I was the only one
0: from the Supreme Court. Okay, but you know the other three.
1: Yes.
0: Kilala mo sila.
1: Yes.
0: Ah, interesting.
1: No, actually, no. I mean, I only got to meet them during the interviews na.
0: Mm-mm. So doon mo sila nakilala?
1: Yes.
0: More your age or?
1: A bit older yung iba.
0: Okay, so interesting. But at least now, we have the first female spokesperson for the Supreme Court. Can you tell us about some of the latest innovations that the judiciary is exploring?
1: Well, right now, I guess the latest one would be the electronic notarization or e-notarization, which will be available to the public on October 19 this year.
0: Can you tell us more about that? I'm curious because right now, notarization has to be in person,
1: yes,
0: and then you have to subscribe under oath that it's really you that executed the document or that signed the document, and then they look for identification to show that it's, to prove that it's you. So paano pag electronic?
1: Well, pag electronic, number one, the document could be an electronic document, like in PDF or PDFA format. And you don't necessarily have to be there in person. You don't have to appear before the notary public physically. So you can appear via video conferencing.
0: But remote. They still have to make sure that the person who subscribed to the document is the same person appearing to them over the video.
1: Yes.
0: Kailangan pa rin ng video.
1: Yes.
0: Okay.
1: Either video or what we call a hybrid. Mm-hmm. You can still go there in person and have it, have the PDF document notarized electronically.
0: Okay, and then how do you know which one's the original? Because like sometimes you have some government agencies or when it comes to the requirements of private entities, they will look for the original notarized document. So when you present the PDF, how do you label it as the original PDF and not merely a copy?
1: Well, the thing is, in the PDF, which you can print out, the seal of the notary will be there, as in the things that you see in the regular

0: notarized physical documents will also be there, but at the same time there will be a QR code so you can authenticate it.
1: Ah, so that's the protection you have for fake documents as well, because with AI now you can manipulate documents and then make it appear as the original.
0: Right.
1: In this case they can take a notarial seal and then pretend that this is the original document.
0: Right.
1: So the QR code?
0: The QR code, yes.
1: What about blockchain? Is that something you're exploring for the integrity of the documents?
0: I'm not actually about that. I'm not privy kasi to the technology behind it.
1: Yeah. So for now, we have basta electronic notarization. Whether it's going to be blockchain related, we're not sure yet.
0: Yes.
1: Okay, what other innovations, if any, that could speed up the decisions of our courts?
0: Well, we have what we call eCourt PH 2.0. So right now that is being implemented in the Supreme Court and being pilot tested in select trial courts in the Philippines. So what does that mean? So when you file a pleading, you have to file it through the, you don't have to go to the court and file it physically. All you have to do is log in to the eCourt application online and upload your pleading.
1: Okay, at least this helps a lot now with the traffic. Like, people don't necessarily have to physically go to the courts and
0: to file the
1: bulk of the documents as well, right?
0: Dati
1: parang ang dami-dami mong ipo-photocopy, tapos you bring all of those paperwork, like all the big bulky documents, to the court. So now, e-filing.
0: Yes. So right now, so under e-court, you have what we call the e-rolio. So all the pleadings are digitalized. Mm-hmm. And it also does away with the delays caused by service. As you know, when we serve pleadings or you serve court notices, before it used to be through registered mail, through the courier. And that would take weeks or even months, depending on how far the court is from you. But this time, with eCourt, as long as you upload a pleading or a court issuance, the parties will be notified that there is such an issuance already.
1: Artificial intelligence, it's now entered various fields. And even for lawyers, they sometimes use ChatGPT or other types of tools to prepare their pleadings. Would you know if the Supreme Court is also using these tools? But before you answer that question, we'll have to take a short break. At the Forefront, we'll be right back.

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Going beyond limits, Bilyonario News Channel is now on CLTV 36, expanding reach across Central Luzon. 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BNC, the Bilyonario News Channel.

0: Welcome back at the Forefront. We continue our conversation with Supreme Court spokesperson, Attorney Camille Ting. Attorney Camille, artificial intelligence has entered various fields, and some lawyers use AI tools like ChatGPT to prepare their pleadings. Would you know if the Supreme Court has also started using artificial intelligence or similar tools?
1: Well, right now, the court's approach to AI is very cautious. So in terms of using it in our court proceedings, there's only one aspect where AI is being used, and that's through what we call scriptics, or through the transcribing the stenographic notes.
0: Yeah, so that makes a lot of sense. Instead of a human person typing it, AI could do
1: AI
0: it.
1: AI is actually helping, and the good thing about this AI is that it learns, it learns the dialect and the accents of the people. So it's very helpful when it comes to transcribing the stenographic notes, and it has really trimmed down the days for its preparation. So example, during the PhilHealth oral arguments, that was very, very long oral argument. It would usually take weeks to prepare, but I think it was ready in 3 to 5 days.
0: Oh, wow. Yeah. And that has helped speed up the disposition of cases as well. But would you know if at some point justices would also use, ChatGPT tools like that to draft decisions?
1: The Supreme Court has an AI governance framework, which governs the use of AI in the judiciary. So when it comes to decisions, adjudication, it still has to be the judge who will be drafting all of this. So you cannot use AI to generate a decision. And any use of the AI has to be approved by the Supreme Court's committee.
0: That's something that I think is very important. No?
1: Yes.
0: It keeps the integrity of the decisions and makes sure also na walang mali, walang hallucinations that usually AI is prone to. So ganun pala, pag mga judges, they have to disclose if they use
1: AI. They have to
0: AI.
1: Disclose. They have to get authority from the court to use AI in helping writing a decision. But again, the Chief Justice Alexander G. Hasmundo, he always says that AI should never replace human judgment.
0: Mm-mm. Since you mentioned Chief Justice Hasmundo, he's due to retire in November.
1: Yes.
0: So can you enlighten us, like for the public lang to understand, when the Chief Justice retires in November, how long can we expect the new Chief Justice to be announced? Is it something that they have to, like at least the President already has to choose someone before November, or can it happen that retired na si Chief Justice Hasmundo and will still be waiting for a Chief Justice? So wala munang official Chief Justice.
1: Well, under the Constitution, the President has 90 days to appoint the Chief Justice counted from the vacancy. So he has 90 days.
0: So there's time when we will have no Chief Justice officially at the moment.
1: There will be an acting Chief Justice, which is usually the Senior Associate Justice.
0: And in this case, that would be Senior Associate Justice Marvick Leon.
1: Yes.
0: Okay. And in your opinion, do you think that the law profession is at a danger of being I don't think I'm completely replaced by AI, but do you think that this is a profession that's susceptible to AI, to being weakened because of AI?
1: Well, if we consider what the Chief Justice said, which I mentioned already, and the way the direction the Supreme Court is going, I don't think so, because again, human judgment should not be replaced by AI. That is always their banner.
0: Yeah. So, and I think the writing style, it's different. Like, right, for us lawyers, if you see the decisions of justices in the past, may kanya-kanyang style sila, di ba?
1: Yes.
0: Even the way they open the decision, you can tell there are justices that have their signature. Iba nag-open with a quote or ano. So sayang mawawala yun pagka AI na lang.
1: Although AI, it's smart enough to be able to copy your writing style.
0: After you've used it for a while. Oo, sabagay. But I think it's good that the Supreme Court is being strict about this.
1: Yes.
0: Yeah. And let's talk about you as a person. Kasi every time you face the cameras, it's you talking about the Supreme Court or an announcement of the Supreme Court. Personally, for you, what made you choose the law career? Did you consider any other profession when you were growing up?
1: Oh, many, actually. I don't think law was one of the first careers in mind. It was more of an encouragement from my parents. Like, they wanted me to be a lawyer.
0: Who among your parents,
1: both
0: grandparents?
1: Both of them.
0: They're both lawyers. Pareho pala tayo.
1: No, they're not lawyers.
0: Ah, hindi. I mean, but they both encouraged
1: yes,
0: you.
1: Yes, there's no lawyer.
0: Kasi parehong lawyer, so they wanted me really to take law. Sa'yo,
1: no hindi. Lawyer in the family.
0: Ah,
1: really.
0: Pati wala sa mga lolo at lola.
1: No.
0: Why did they want you to become a lawyer?
1: Who knows? Maybe because, oh, we're lacking in this field. We should have one.
0: Yeah. Yes. Among your siblings, no one else was pressured into taking
1: up law? No, not at all.
0: So for you, it was more pressure in the start?
1: Actually, so the course I took in college was a pre-law course. But then after college, I was like, parang I didn't think I'd wanted to be a lawyer just yet. So I explored other fields. Like I took my master's in philosophy. I worked muna, and I even took some courses in interior design. Mm. But then later on, na-miss ko yung legal field, I'd say, because in college I took up legal management also. So I was just like, I think I'll go to law school.
0: Okay, and so wala nang looking back from the time you went to law school, diretso. What was your first job out of law school?
1: Supreme Court.
0: Supreme Court again?
1: Yes.
0: Oh, so that's why you were saying you were working there for 10 years until you decided to apply.
1: Yes. In the public information office.
0: Yeah, so PIO talaga.
1: That was my very first job.
0: Yeah. And you ended up working with Justice Maydas Marquez.
1: Ah, yes. So he was the spokesperson at that time. Mm-hmm. And when he became the court administrator, so I was also one of his lawyers in that office.
0: Since Justice Maydas Marquez was previously the head of the Public Information Office, which you work under. Ano ang natutunan mo from Justice Maydas Marquez in terms of how to be a spokesperson, how to manage the you know, like making announcements to the public or how to answer sa media?
1: Well, he's very good at simplifying things, I would say. He was, yung rapport niya sa media, mm-mm, I guess that's something I'd like to also aspire to. Mm-hmm. I think he's very, very extroverted siya eh. Very opposite sa akin.
0: Ikaw ba introvert ka?
1: Social introvert, I would say.
0: Which I don't expect usually for someone who applies for a spokesperson position.
1: Yes.
0: You'd think they'd be like extroverted, no?
1: Yes.
0: That's interesting. And now Justice Maydas Marquez became a presiding justice. Mm, do you see yourself ever entering the Supreme Court as a justice as well?
1: Well, you know, many lawyers, they aspire and they dream to become a Supreme Court Associate Justice. And if that would happen, that would be a true privilege.
0: So you will include that in your ambition?
1: Let's see.
0: Okay, but right now, among the pending high-profile cases sa Supreme Court, what are you personally, I know you're not speaking on behalf of the Supreme Court, personally ikaw, what are you excited about in terms of curious ka sa magiging resolution?
1: Nako, hindi curious ba ito subjudice?
0: So, hindi subjudice kasi I'm asking you, saan ka excited na, nako pag ito yung lumabas ng decision, I'm curious as to how the Supreme Court will decide this. Personal opinion. Marami yan sa habeas corpus and ngayon yung doon din sa petition ni Vice President Sara, doon sa grave threats niya, petition for certiorari
1: and
0: prohibition.
1: I would say I'd be very much interested in the cases that are, you know, today's issues. Mm-mm. The cases that will dispose of today's big issues, especially those that are politically connected.
0: So I guess in terms of those two that I mentioned, both.
1: Yes.
0: You'd be curious how they'll decide that. So, last question, what is your advice to all the law students and those taking the bar? Of course, they look up to you. Nakikita ka nila every time the Supreme Court talks, ikaw ang humaharap. What is your advice for law students and those taking the bar?
1: Well, my advice for law students first is study very well because in my experience, what you remember when you're actually taking the bar are the lessons and all the recitations and failed recitations that you've had during law school. So it's really stock knowledge. For the bar takers this year, I'd say you got this, kaya nyo yan. you've studied so hard, you've made so many sacrifices just to be where you are, and I don't want them to doubt

0: rise above the rest and become the next Quiz Bee Millionario.
1: And I will be
2: your next Quiz Bee Millionario.
0: Billionario Quiz Bee Season 2, College Edition on the Billionario News Channel.

0: just kept coming and coming and coming.
1: Ready to give up. Pressure for me because the bills.
0: Kind of like.
1: That was stressful.
0: Stressful.
1: 6 million we gave him. Big glad that's all gone. Something negative happens. We're like, we've done worse than that.

0: A healthy life is like a journey along a stable path, guided by natural curves that help us move forward with balance and purpose. But when those curves bend further than they should, the road to a healthy and wealthy life is interrupted.
1: The good news is that we do not have to walk that journey alone. Your family, friends, healthcare professionals,

0: Today, we take a closer look at a condition that affects the shape of the spine and the course of many lives, scoliosis. Scoliosis is an abnormal curvature of the spine, which can be present at birth or may be developed over time. Research shows that 2 to 3% of the population of adolescents worldwide are affected with this condition, being more common among females than males. The spine can curve to the right or to the left, and in different parts of the back. In most cases, the condition is mild and goes unnoticed. In others, it can progress over time, affecting posture, balance, movement, and overall quality of life.
1: If left unchecked, severe scoliosis may cause the vertebrae to rotate, compress nearby structures, and even affect the function of the lungs, the heart, and other internal organs. From diagnosis to her advocacy through the Scoliosis Philippines, we share the story of how corrective surgery helped Christine Serenedo Santos straighten her spine and her path to better life.
0: Grade 6 noon si Christine Santos nang mapansin ng kanyang ina na hindi pantay ang kanyang likod.
2: Aabay kasi ako nun sa kasal. So napansin ng mother ko na hindi pantay yung shoulder blades ko.
0: Pero hindi siya nakapagpagamot kaagad. She was in the province at that time and she and her family opted to try several traditional methods. Matapos ng 2 taon, nagpatingin na si Christine sa orthopedic doctor. She was told that her scoliosis was severe and she was already advised to have it operated. Pero binigyan din naman sila ng isa pang option, ang paglalagay ng Milwaukee braces. 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
0: 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But she bravely went through it. She had her spine operation in 2015.
2: Kasi in-explain sa amin, if it's a normal scoliosis, not really severe, like 1 to 2 degrees per year, but for me, yun nga, more than 5 degrees per year. So imagine if maybe 40 years old, ano na, oo, so sobrang kuba na. 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

0: And I think with my mental health, kasi they would say, ah, you're much more positive looking, confidence. 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But it doesn't really bother me.
1: Ayun. 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
2: Young lady.
1: Yes, yes.
2: Confidence talaga din.
1: Okay. Now, joining us this Sunday morning is Dr. Buenaventura Benitez Canto IV, or Dr. Bruce. Dr. Bruce is a consultant and board-certified orthopedic surgeon specializing in orthopedic spine surgery at Makati Medical Center. He pursued advanced spine fellowship training in Germany and Japan and is an active member of the Philippine Spine Society and the Philippine Orthopedic Association. Welcome to Billionaire News Channel, Doc.
2: Hi, thank you, Ms. Pierre. Thank you, Dr. Ryan, for having me.
1: Yes.
2: Tama-tama kasi it's actually it's June. It's Scoliosis Awareness Month. So it's very good that you're having me. Timing. That's right.
1: Yeah. Yes, okay. Doc, but before we discuss further, no, yung scoliosis mismo, ano po ba ang healthy spine? What is healthy spine if we describe
2: it? So the spine kasi serves as the main pillar for our body, no? So it's composed of 33 bones. You have the cervical, thoracic, and lumbar.
1: Mm.
2: And hindi naman straight yung spine natin, no? Mm. If you look at the patient from the front, medyo diretso siya. But from the side, there are curves that have to be present all the time, no?
1: Mm.
2: You have the cervical lordosis, thoracic kyphosis, yung paganon.
1: Mm.
2: And then yung most importantly, yung most affected sa atin, the lumbar arch or lordosis, di ba? So those are the curves that have to be there, no?
1: All right.
2: So, but when the patient has scoliosis, no? Yun yung tinatawag na abnormal bending. So from a straight, from behind, you see the patient at nagbe-bend siya ng ganyan. That's how you know, that's what you say that the patient has scoliosis already.
1: Okay. Doc, you can see it right away if just looking at the patient.
2: Yeah,
1: that
2: so
1: he has scoliosis.
2: It depends, no, on the degree or the curve. Sometimes this is how we get the patients sa clinic. Minsan napapansin ng pasyente ng relatives, no? Either the mom or the brother can notice that, you know, your shoulders are even. Sabihin na yung balikat nyo hindi masyadong pantay. Or sometimes the rib hump, no, or the shoulder is actually more prominent on one side when they're bending down, no? So dadalhin ng magulang yung anak nila sa amin, and then pag ganyan, that's when we can do x-rays and diagnose it talaga officially.
1: All right, now. Okay. So, yun nga, Doc. So, pagtingin mo nyo pa lang, di ba, nakikita na kagad na meron siyang scoliosis.
2: That's
1: so,
2: right.
1: Ano yung, ano, Doc? Meron bang discomfort na nararamdaman yung patient mismo?
2: Most curves, most mild curves are asymptomatic. Walang nararamdaman ng pasyente. It's kapag nakatingin sa salamin, napapansin, it's more on inspection, no? Nakikita na yung sarili niya, medyo hindi pantay yung balikat niya sa salamin and stuff like that. Doon sila na-alarm or nako-concern. Before it becomes painful or it manifests with pain, talagang malalang-malala na yung scoliosis niya. So that's how it can go undetected sometimes, no? Pag medyo mild kasi, walang pain, walang symptoms kasi siya.
1: I see. Okay.
3: Then, what are the early signs, Doc, aside from yung posture and all for the patient, no? What are the other signs that the relatives or the patient herself can see bago siya mag-suspect na may scoliosis?
2: Siguro for older patients or yung mga teenagers na, di ba, when they go to school, mapapansin nila na yung pain nila, that discomfort, sometimes it's one-sided, no? Minsan, mas masakit sa right side kaysa sa left side after sitting for prolonged periods of time, no? Habang nasa school sila. Minsan naman yung sa pagsusot nila, meron actually yung tinatawag na stripe fit check, no? I don't know if you've seen that. Na mga striped shirts. And then pag nakita nila na yung horizontal stripes sa t-shirt, medyo nagtatabihin ganyan. That's another way, oh, that people are trying to come up with to diagnose scoliosis as well. But really, it's a very, very silent disease. It's very, very, that's why it's hard for us to diagnose, no? It goes unnoticed. That's why sa amin, sometimes we try to give school screening. At a very, very young age, we try and make them ang tinatawag na forward bending test, no? Yung mga estudyante, we make them bend forward. May konting asymmetry lang or rib hump na. Ibig sabihin, you're already positive ka na for possible scoliosis. Then we advise x-ray already.
1: All right. Doc, kanina you mentioned there's pain somewhere.
2: Yes.
1: So what causes that pain, Doc?
2: The pain is more from actually the lifestyle ng pasyente. So even patients without scoliosis, kapag matagal nakaupo, di ba, you cannot maintain good posture for more than an hour. Actually, it's been studied, no? 45 minutes lang of sitting, eh talagang nag-iiba na yung upo ng pasyente. Yeah. So, and then you start having muscle strain, low back pain, and all that. For patients with scoliosis, siguro mild to moderate curves, mas sooner, no? They start feeling pain more, mas maaga, earlier, mas madaling mapagod yung likod nila. At the same time, it's usually one-sided nga, hindi yung pantay, no? Parang hindi diffuse na left and right, pantay yung pain. Parang mas may predilection sa isang side yung masakit niya, and then mapapansin talagang, oh, may konting asymmetry or hindi pantay yung balikat.
1: Okay.
2: So that's how we diagnose it sometimes.
3: There are two patterns, the C-shape and the S-shape. Aside from the shape, Doc, what are the differences aside from the shape in terms of the scoliosis?
2: So when you actually look at the patient, pwede ngang C-shape kasi sabihin isang side lang yung ganyan. Pag sinabing S-shape, parang more or less pantay siya.
1: Eh, no? Ganun din ako.
2: So actually sa amin, there are actually three curves. No, We look at the proximal, yung curve near sa cervical area. And then yung main thoracic, yun yung dito sa main chest area. And then yung TL or thoracolumbar curve, yun yung nandito sa mga bandang lower back na. So there are always three curves present. No, depending on which curve is bigger, no, ang pinaka-common usually yung dito sa main thoracic. Kung yun ang mas malaking curve talaga, magmumukhang C-shape yung pasyente.
1: Okay.
2: Kung usually nasa lumbar or TL yung curve na mas malaki, mapapansin nyo, hindi siya kumukurba, pero yung ulo niya off-center. 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
3: Okay.
2: Para siyang, alam mo, nakasakay sa jeep, yung parang nakaganyan. So medyo off-center yung head. So you know that the TL curve is usually the major curve per se. So,
1: okay.
2: And then we, based on these three curves, on the measurements, kung saan ang major or saan ang minor curve, then we have a classification. Then we know that it's a certain type, and then based on this classification, dun namin nalalaman yung anong klaseng treatment. No?
1: Ang dapat, ang kailangan. Siya.
3: How do you measure the curve, Doc? By X-ray? Or
2: so,
3: paano ba?
2: We make use of what we call a Cobb angle. Mm-hmm. So, exactly right. We take full X-rays of the whole spine, standing X-rays, na so front view and side view.
1: Mm-hmm.
2: Ang Cobb angle, we measure that by taking the pinaka-tilted proximal or higher segment, spine segment, yung pinakatabingi, and then yung lowest pinaka-tilted segment as well, and when we measure that angle, no? That Cobb angle is more or less a measure of the degree of the curvature or how severe the curve is.
1: Alright.
2: And based on that degree, dun namin naka-classify as either mild, moderate, or severe.
1: Or severe. Oh, yan. So, pag pinabayaan natin, Doc, yan, kahit ano na siya, ano ang pwede mangyari. But before you answer that, we also need to take a short break. Stay tuned. This is Wellness is Wealth.

0: questions about banking and finance?
1: What ways can we increase revenue?
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2: Dapat magkasala, nagnakaw ng public funds, ibalik sa treasury at makulong siya.
0: Tough questions.
3: Can it be implemented in our country?
2: Abangan.
3: Ang susunod na kapanata.
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0: Wherever Filipinos are, home is never far. Modern Bayanihan lives on through the stories we share, the culture we carry, and the voices that connect us. Now, the Bilyonario News Channel brings the Philippines closer to Filipinos worldwide through the Global Filipino Network. One digital home, one Filipino voice, for every kapitbahay beyond borders.

0: Cristina Andre.
1: Yeah. Prolonged sitting, tech and screen time, and the wrong pair of shoes, among others, can cause bad posture. Although bad posture does not cause scoliosis, experts say it can accelerate the progression of an existing curve. Scoliosis is a structural issue, while poor posture is behavioral. For our wellness in motion, we focus on the latter, which can help manage the condition. Yoga teachers Macy Elarde Fresnosa and Mercedes Pear show us the basics of wheel yoga to help deepen stretches, improve mobility of the spine, posture, and self-connection.

0: Yoga is an ancient practice that deeply connects the mind and the body.
1: I think I enjoy and love the philosophy behind of it because it helps me stay grounded, stay calm, and be steady. So be less reactive when it comes to situations that are sudden.
0: Today, it is considered a low-impact exercise with high returns. It builds strong core and creates lean muscle. It transforms how you carry and present yourself to the world.
1: Apart from the physical benefits where our muscles will be trained, more movements, and it helps me also to be aware of my own posture and alignment.
0: But what if a simple circular prop could help you move better, stretch deeper, and feel stronger? Yoga teacher Maisie Alarde Fresnosa demonstrates this age-old practice with a small twist.
2: Wheel yoga is a practice that uses a circular prop, which can enhance movement and experience. And it can make inaccessible movements or postures accessible.
0: At first glance, it may look like a simple wheel, but this yoga tool has become popular for its ability to help improve flexibility, mobility, and spinal health. Unlike traditional stretching, teacher Macy says the yoga wheel provides support as you move into different positions. It opens the chest, lengthens the spine, and encourages better alignment.
2: If you want to explore mobility deep, postures such as back bends. It can serve as support. It can also serve as your prop if you want to challenge your strength, your mobility, if you want to challenge your balance.
0: The yoga wheel can gently massage the muscles along the back. It can release tension in the thoracic spine, the middle part of the back, that often becomes stiff due to poor posture. Standing on the yoga wheel is also an excellent way to progress your practice, as it actively engages deep stabilizer muscles and your core.
2: So what I can recommend is you get a wheel that is around 1.6 to 1.8 kilograms so that you will be sure that it can support you when you stand here doing balancing postures.
0: A healthy spine is not just about flexibility, it's also about proper movement. Wheel yoga can be a useful tool when combined with a wheel-rounded exercise program. The key is to start slowly, use proper technique.

0: technique, work with a qualified instructor. But the real magic happens when you step off the mat, when you carry that newfound space and structural balance every day.
1: When our mind is healthy on a positive note, so we always think good, feel light, feel joyful, it's gonna show how we present ourselves.
0: Choice of seat, bed, pillow, matters. So,
2: important din yun.
0: Okay. But this exercise po, yung pinakita natin, can this help scoliotic patients?
2: Basically, any kind of exercise like yoga or Pilates is beneficial, no? For not just with patients with scoliosis, but all patients, no, with back pain problems and with lumbar problems and all that. So, exercises like yoga, they increase your flexibility and your strength, and they improve, no, patients who, with scoliosis who complain of pain. So that's the benefit for that.
0: All right. So ito na itanong na po natin kanina, no? How do we measure that curve, doc? Ulitin na lang po natin. Okay.
2: So yeah, so to measure the curve, we take X-rays and then we measure what we call the Cobb angle, no? So we get the most tilted proximal part of the spine on the X-ray, the most tilted lower part, and then we draw a line, and then those two lines we measure the curve between them, and then that's how we see measure the degree, no, the angle, the severity of that curve itself.
0: All right. So hindi natin alam do kung paano nangyayari yan, but bakit kami? bakit laging babae?
2: So the most common type of scoliosis, we call it idiopathic, so adolescent idiopathic type. So idiopathic, hindi namin alam, no, kung bakit ganun nagkakaroon ng scoliosis. Hindi siya genetic in a sense na if your father or mother has scoliosis, it doesn't necessarily mean na yung anak magkakaroon. Yeah, I've had patients who are in their whole, the father, grandparents, walang scoliosis, tapos yung daughter meron. No?
0: Okay.
2: Can it be explained also why females are more prominent and more common in females than males? So that's the thing. They have not found that gene in our DNA which causes, no, why we have scoliosis in a sense.
0: So pero doc, can carrying heavy things pwede bang maging cause? Like kunyari laging mabigat ang backpack, ganyan?
2: Yeah, so yun, no, misconception yun. Carrying heavy things or pag matagal bang nakaupo or poor posture, these things they cause pain sa likod.
0: All
2: so
0: right.
2: Napapagod yung muscle. But it does not cause scoliosis,
0: does not
2: make scoliosis any worse, no? Not significantly.
0: I see.
2: Yeah.
0: Kung meron ka, doc, scoliosis, then magbubuhat ka ng mabibigat. Hindi.
2: There's no big correlation. Ibig sabihin, hindi talaga proven na kung magdadala ka ng heavy bag sa school, magkaka-scoliosis yung anak nyo.
0: Hindi po totoo yun. Okay.
3: Let's discuss the type of scoliosis, doc. How is it being diagnosed?
2: So scoliosis has meant, siguro, four main types. The one I mentioned was the adolescent type or the idiopathic. That's the most common type. I see maybe 80% of patients with scoliosis have that type. No?
0: Okay.
2: There's another one called congenital. Ito naman, yung buto sa spine, hindi normal lang nag-develop. So imbis na square shape siya, makita mo, hindi pa pinapanganak, failure to develop, medyo wedge already. So pag wedge, and then the rest are all square shape, pag panganak yan, may scoliosis na.
0: Ano yung square, doc? At saka yung wedge?
2: So if you look at the bones of the spine, from the front or from the side, the vertebral body is more like a squarish type. No?
0: Okay.
2: And then it's on top of one another. No? So para siyang blocks. So pag sinabing congenital, usually the block is not a full block.
0: Nung pinanganak siya.
2: Para siyang triangle or minsan may triangle na dikit-dikit. So this is what we classify as congenital. The other one is called neuromuscular. Ibig sabihin, associated naman din siya with neurologic or muscular problems such as cerebral palsy. Sabihin, tight yung muscles ng pasyente, kaya tuloy, nahihila yung spine, kaya nagkakaroon ng curve or scoliosis.
0: I see.
2: And the last type is yung tinatawag na degenerative. 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So that's the degenerative scoliosis type.
0: Okay, now,

0: pag pumunta sa hospital, anong ginagawa to detect it or to diagnose it?
1: So as when I see the patients at the hospital, usually either may x-ray na, or kung wala, we take x-rays. And then doon natin nalalaman kung ano yung type, ano yung degree or severity. And then from then, ma-advise na namin yung pasyente on what we can do and how we can move forward.
0: Okay. So yung ano doc, so may ano na x-ray. And so, then
1: So we do x-rays, usually x-rays lang, we do examination, we do physical examination, pinapa-bend namin yung pasyente. Minsan we have such a thing as it's called a scoliometer, ibig sabihin yung degree of rotation ng tilt ng ng likod ng pasyente, mame-measure din natin. For some cases, let's say congenital cases, we sometimes take an MRI also, kasi doon natin makita kung meron din abnormality sa spinal cord. And if we're doing for, let's say, planning already for surgery, or you want to see yung talagang configuration ng buto, we also do CT scan of the whole spine.
0: Okay. Kanina, Doc, tinanong ko, pag pinabayaan lang natin to, anong pwede mangyari?
1: So, pag pinabayaan ang scoliosis, depende rin sa degree ng curve, no? So, if it's mild curves lang at yung pasyente ay already skeletally mature, wala tayong problema. You can just observe or see if there's progression or not. Kasi yung scoliosis niya is an abnormality of spine growth, no? So kung ang pasyente hindi na tumatangkad at maliit lang yung kurba niya, less than 25 degrees, we usually don't do anything anymore. If it's on the severe side, ibig sabihin, any curves more than 45 or 50 degrees, tapos kita nyo yung balikat niya talagang hindi balance yung spine, it's not balanced, mas prone ang curve mag-progress. So kahit 21 years old yan or 31 years old yan, alam natin na over time, palaki ng palaki yung kurba niya. And when you let that when you neglect that, nagkakaroon ng problems if the curve reaches to about 70 degrees. Sometimes, minsan, at 80 degrees, meron na tayong pulmonary function compromise. Nahihirapan na yung pasyenteng huminga. Even more severe, kapag 90 to 100, pati yung heart, no? Nagkakaroon ng heart function, nag-dysfunction na, hirap na, no? Yung injection ng puso, kukulang na. So, what we always say to the patient is if it's severe, it can actually shorten yung lifespan ng pasyente. So it's very, very important to detect these things early so we can catch it.
0: Doc, yung sinasabi mong 70%, nakaganyan na siya. Ano yung forma ng, or nakikita ba siya sa forma?
1: Yung mga, we've seen patients with more than 70 degrees, you can really see the asymmetry, yung talagang hindi pantay, no? Na yung head niya, nagko-compensate, she's trying to always look for the center of the gravity, tapos yung shoulders niya, talagang hindi pantay, and then you can really see the deformity. Kadalasan, patients like this, payat sila, no? Payat, hindi sila yung tumataba masyado. Most of them are really thin. Siguro ano lang din, we were not sure why most of them are thin. Siguro nagkakataon lang ng ganun talaga.
2: Then, Doc, ganito, of course, when we see patients sa clinics, how do you remove the stigma na natatakot kasi madalas yung patient, kailangan kitang i-refer sa spine surgeon or sa spine specialist. Medyo natatakot yung patient. They're not comfortable going there kasi ang thinking is
0: masela
2: baka ma-operan agad. So how would we be able to, you know, decrease the stigma na it's just good to see a spine surgeon just like you na for them to be educated in how to address scoliosis regardless of the stage.
1: So thank you, Dr. Ryan. So that's really an innate problem, no, being a spine surgeon. Talagang ayaw nilang pumunta sa iyo kasi takot na sila sa spine kasi kahit anong gawin sa spine baka may mangyari. Paralyze sila, yun ang laging isip nila.
0: Yes, Doc. Yes, Doc.
1: But scoliosis is generally, is really almost just a variant. No? Madaming pasyente dyan na sa annual PE nila sa trabaho, nag-chest x-ray na nakikita may scoliosis, natatakot agad sila. But, you know, it's very, very common to have mild cases of these things and no effect on your lifestyle, no effect on anything. So, to know that, maganda sana pumunta sa spine surgeon para i-reassure kayo na it's not going to be a problem, no? Hindi rin ganun ka-common na ang curve ng scoliosis ay severe, no? Relatively, it can be managed easily. The earlier we get it, kung less than 25 yan or less than 30 yan, and you're a young age or older age na, bracing can help, exercise can help to prevent para hindi na umabot sa point na kailangan kayong operahan.
0: Okay.
1: So, I think...
2: Sa medicine, ganun naman lagi. We always have to detect it earlier para yung mas benign ba.
0: We
2: then,
0: would know what
2: you
0: to
2: know,
0: do.
2: All throughout, right. Quality of life pa rin yung hinahanap natin. Yun nga yung lagi namin nakikita sa mga pasyente. Especially, as you mentioned, Doc, yung annual check-up.
1: That's
2: usually
1: right.
2: Yan, may x-ray ng chest.
1: Yeah.
2: Then doon nakikita, wala pang symptoms.
0: Mm-hmm.
2: Pero pag in-advise mo yung pasyente, punta ka sa spine surgeon or sa spine specialist.
0: Hindi mo na pupunta.
2: Consult. Tendency hindi pupunta eh.
0: Kasi so, you will say, operahan na siya. Naku, spine.
2: Yeah.
0: Baka may matamaan.
1: Yeah.
0: Takot agad.
1: Pero kasi, mas madalas sinasabi namin na hindi kailangan operahan kaysa sa operahan. So,
2: yes,
1: ganun na
2: yes.
1: lang.
0: Okay.
1: Mas maganda.
0: Pero Doc, may modern ways na din today na talagang maiiwasan yung kinatatakutan namin.
1: Yes, I think if we catch it early enough and then we're able to do bracing enough early to prevent it from progressing, pwede. Hindi siya abot dun sa point na kailangan siyang operahan. Bracing is very successful, no? We base our practice on... There's this landmark study, tinatawag na braced study siya, no? In 2013, na sinasabi niya na bracing versus observation lang, parang 80%, 70 to 75% successful yan, no? Basta suot ng bata yung brace, tama yung age, and then most of the patients, hindi na maubot sa point na kailangan silang operahan.
0: Yeah. Pero Doc, bago tayo pumunta dun sa ways to treat it, ano ba talaga yung mga cause niyan? 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
1: So, scoliosis, like I said, idiopathic, we don't know why, we don't know ano, pero the other types nga, alam natin, yung neuromuscular, failure to develop, the spine.
0: Trauma, Doc, like yung accidents, can it cause?
1: Trauma, siguro ang trauma kung nagkaroon siya ng fracture sa spine, and then, yung pag-heal ng buto, hindi siya normal block shape. Sometimes you have a compression deformity as well.
0: Okay.
1: And then yung shape niya ay wedge din. That sometimes can lead to a post-traumatic scoliosis or a degenerative type of scoliosis. We see that happen also, no? Minsan, you see sa mga pasyente may osteoporosis, pag malambot yung buto, tapos nalalaglag or nahulog, and then you have a wedge deformity. Usually, it's pakuba, if you notice, no? But there are instances wherein tabingi naman yung wedge niya. It causes some sort of scoliosis also as well.
0: One last na lang, Doc. Yung mga kubang matatanda, nag-affect ba yon sa kanilang scoliosis? Ay, sa kanilang spine?
1: So yung
0: is that scoliosis already?
1: So yung kuba or yung flexing forward over time, that's called kyphosis naman siya.
0: I see.
1: So kyphosis, ang scoliosis pa side, ang kyphosis
2: pa forward,
1: pa harap, pa forward. Yeah.
0: I see, alright. So, we need to take a break first. Keep it here on Billionaire News Channel. You are watching Wellness is Wealth.

0: when you only wear it once. Because we're used to wearing Filipino clothes, weaves, just for special occasions. And for us, that we believe in every day is a special occasion.
1: What we wanted was to really elevate what action films were, to elevate Philippine filmmaking.
2: Showcase
1: the locations here. And I wanted to also show the production companies all over the world that it's actually really good to shoot here in the Philippines.

0: hirap pag nagkasakit ng ganyan, doctor.
1: 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Our bones, muscles, and joints require a steady supply of nutrients. So here are the five essential vitamins and minerals we all need. 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

0: 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First on the list, calcium. To support physiological functions, the body pulls calcium from the bones. If you don't have enough, the skeletal system may weaken and become fragile. The recommended calcium intake varies depending on age and sex, but most adults require 1,000 milligrams per day. For a calcium boost, aside from dairy products like milk and yogurt, sprinkle sesame seeds or chia seeds to your dishes. They do more than just add nutty flavors. They are rich sources of plant-based calcium. These small additions to your plate go a long way. Next, vitamin D for calcium absorption. Even if your calcium intake is sufficient, if it does not get absorbed, then it cannot do its job. Combine calcium-rich food with egg yolks and shiitake mushroom. Magnesium also enhances the absorption of calcium. Mix in pumpkin or sunflower seeds and nuts like cashews and almonds, not only for added crunch, but for an increased magnesium in the body. Vitamin K deficiency can lead to severe bone health issues. Vitamin K2, particularly, according to one study, increases bone density and promotes bone quality. Fermented foods are excellent sources of vitamin K2, such as the natto, a fermented soybean and staple in Japanese cuisine. Aged cheese like brie, gouda, and camembert contain more vitamin K2 and calcium than fresh cheeses. Last but not least in the bone health essentials list, omega-3 fatty acids to reduce inflammation. Fatty fish like mackerel and tuna plus caviar are excellent sources of omega-3 fatty acids. So does sardines with fresh salad and whole grain bread sound good? Or sushi topped with caviar and sesame seed?
1: So, tinatakam lang tayo ng
2: nakakagutom tuloy, no? Parang sarap kumain ng Japanese food.
1: Okay. Pero, Doc, tanong ko lang, can this food help strengthen our bones and your spine?
3: So, definitely calcium. Calcium is what makes our bones strong and healthy as well. So, having a good supply going around your body is a good idea, no? But in terms of the scoliosis itself, again, no, hindi naman siya talagang related.
1: So hindi siya pwedeng kumain ka ng maraming calcium para hindi ka magka-scoliosis.
3: It works talaga.
1: All right, okay.
2: Most scoliosis go unnoticed. At what point does scoliosis need treatment and what treatment options are available? So Dr. Bruce, anong mga treatment modalities that the surgeon can offer?
3: Okay, so again, we classified it as mild, moderate, severe. So usually the cases, yung cob angle or yung sukat na more than 45 degrees, tapos hindi pantay, these are the ones that generally progress, no, over time. So ito yung mga talagang kailangan ng treatment. No? Mm. So non-surgical treatment, we usually give physical therapy, no? Either strengthening, no, the usual physiotherapy, or yung tinatawag natin ngayon na Schroth. No, Schroth is a special kind of physiotherapy wherein talagang focus is lessening or preventing the progression of the curves. No, meron silang mga derotation or deflexing na moves na para talagang bumagal yung progression ng kurba. But this is more for minor curves, no, yung mga maliliit lang, hindi severe, no, kasi konti lang din usually ang change or ang progression, no? And this is also for flexible curves, yung mga curves pa na malalambot na nako-correct pa, no? Another form of treatments probably siguro yung tinatawag na vertebral body tethering, no? Ang VBT or tethering, ito medyo surgical na tong option na to, but what it does is it compared to yung fusion na traditional surgery, ito, it preserves motion, no? Ibig sabihin, gumagalaw pa rin yung spine kahit na merong part ng spine na meron doon na hindi pinipigilan mag-grow, no? VBT is kind of like yung outer curve o yung convex ng side ng curve, lalagyan niya ng parang tali or parang tether. And then, so habang lumalaki yung spine, itong portion ng may tether, it doesn't shrink. So, nangyayari, habang tumatangkad, pumapantay siya. No?
1: Okay.
3: And then finally, yun nga, yung pinaka-gold standard is what we call the fusion, no? Yung surgery talaga itself. Yun yung may implants, and then may rods, and then we try and prevent We try and straighten

0: treatment and also prevent progression.
1: Mm, okay. Yung ano po niyan, ang tawag doon, effect, doc, kapag ka na-operahan. Anong nangyayari dyan?
0: So, the goal of the surgery, number one, is actually to have balance. No? Mm-hmm. Gusto natin balance yung pasyente, that's one. And second, you want to be able to prevent the progression of the spine, no? Mm-hmm. At the progression of the curve. Mm-hmm. Ayaw natin na sige pa rin habang tumatagal, lumalala pa rin yung kurba niya. At the same time, you want to support, no? Or strengthen the body. No? Mm-hmm. So yung the way we do that is we try and measure or dinedetermine muna namin kung kailangan bang mahaba, mahabang segments ang nilalagay ng bakal or usually isang portion lang, no? What we call selective thoracic fusion.
1: Mm-hmm.
0: Kung selective thoracic fusion, ibig sabihin portion lang ng spine ang kailangan i-correct at magko-compensate na lang yung buong spine para balance yung pasyente, less segments, kasi may natitirang flexibility pa.
1: Okay.
0: So these patients usually nakakagalaw pa, no? Motion segments are preserved. And mas normal siguro yung movement sila after surgery.
1: Okay.
0: No?
1: The patient that we have po, yung si ano Christine, may natira pa po na 30% down there, down.
0: Yeah.
1: Bakit po kailangan tirhan?
0: So I think if I saw the x-ray correct, hindi naman buong spine yung may bakal, no?
1: Yeah.
0: Siguro a big portion of the lumbar spine unfused, no?
1: Mm.
0: So, kasi, syempre, the more motion sparing your surgery is, the better. Sabihin, ayaw mong lagyan ng bakal yung buong spine kasi mawawala yung mobility niya.
1: Okay.
0: So, if you can preserve as much as you can, mas maganda.
1: I see.
0: So, yun yung goal talaga. Mm. Preserve more mobile function segments.
1: Then, after the operation, doc, di ba 30%? Mm. Naging 20 pa sa next niyang check-up.
0: Ah, I think we're talking about yung curve, no?
1: Yeah.
0: So, for example,
1: after the operation,
0: So, meron akong may pasyente, usually 80 degrees.
2: Mm.
0: Talagang kurbang-kurba. Hindi mo naman yan kayang i-correct to zero.
1: Alright.
0: Kasi it's very dangerous. Kasi syempre, yung spinal cord din niya, or yung spinal cord which is being protected by the spine niya, ganun din yung nakasanayan niya,
2: yes,
0: na 80 degrees din ang kurba.
1: Mm.
0: Kapag ginawa mong zero, yung spinal cord niya, nasi-stretch din.
2: Nope.
1: Pwede so, maputol.
0: Pwedeng ma-overstretch and that might lead to, yun nga, baka meron kang neurologic deficits or neuropathy or problem. So, maingat din, no? Hindi basta-basta dinidiretso yung spine. You have to plan how much correction is allowed, how much correction is safe.
1: See?
0: So, sa kanya, sa ating patient, if you see that, meron ka pang residual curve of 20 degrees, that's okay, pero kung titan niya yung balikat niya, balance na siya, no? So you achieve the goal of balanced spine, you achieve the prevention of correction, and also yun nga, less ang pain ng pasyente.
1: And tumangkad daw siya.
0: And tumangkad siya. That's right.
1: Okay.
0: Yes.
1: So gaano katangkad?
2: The other thing, doc, of course at the end of the day when they look at the modalities of treatment, 'di ba? Bracing, physical therapy, surgery. Sa mga patients niyo, doc, in terms of quality of life, yung assurance mo ba sa pasyente na when we do this kind of intervention or treatment, what do they expect in terms of getting a good quality of life?
0: So for the, let's say, yung mga pasyente na nagkaroon ng fusion, no? Which would mean may bakal, no? And then let's say they have the selective or even the long fusions, no? Normal, magandang good quality of life pa rin. In other words, hindi ka limited to... Kasi yung misconception ng ibang pasyente, doc, parang robot na yata gumala yung anak ko. 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Hindi na yata makakapag-participate in a certain sports or certain activities. Or, doc, baka naka-ano na yan. Parang hindi na makaka-travel and all that. So that's not true, no?
1: Yes,
0: so you can still have an active life after, no? Talagang yung isa naming pasyente, 1 month after, nagbabike na siya. Or, you know, back to school na. So, swimming is good also. Mm. So, there's really a misconception, no? Talagang may stigma na pag na-operan sa likod, nako, mag-iiba na ho yung buhay niyo.
1: Okay.
0: That's right. Which is not true.
1: Okay. Doc, balikan ko lang yung braces. Kasi
0: yes,
1: I had
0: sure.
1: a classmate na nagka-brace. Mm-hmm. Totoo ba dapat talagang 23 hours siya nakasuot na yan? And anong naitutulong nun, doc?
0: So, sa totoo lang talaga, ayaw namin sabihin to eh, pero... It's advisable 23 hours, meaning may 1 hour break ka.
1: Para maligo
0: at kumain. Mm-hmm. But based on the brace study again, no, 18 hours is the minimum.
2: Minimum.
1: Okay.
0: I don't want to go lower. Some surgeons will say 13 hours, but Sa akin kasi, I always tell the patient, as much as possible, kung pwede, 23 hours, why not? No? Mm-hmm. Pero the studies show na 18 hours, successful pa din yung brace treatment. So enough, you can take the brace off to take a bath, to play some sports, or to mm-hmm. exercise.
2: So even so, pag tulog, dyan.
1: Suot pwedeng tanggalin.
0: Tulog kailangan, suot talaga.
1: Okay. Short lang, Doc. Ano nagagawa ng brace?
0: So the braces kasi, so isipin mo yung the braces for patients who are still growing, na tumatangkad pa. So gusto mong i-guide yung pagtangkad nila na at as straight as possible. 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So yung halaman naka-curve ng ganyan. So habang lalaki papuntang puno, it's gonna follow the curve. So the braces helping the spine, guide the spine to grow.
1: Properties.
0: So may konting correction at the same time, it prevents it from curving even more.
1: All right. Okay. Thank you, Doc Bruce, for sharing with us your expertise. You have any words or words for our viewers?
0: So siguro, be more mindful, you know, yung awareness lang, no? That's what we're trying to promote. So siguro, check your kids, no? Make them bend forward. If there's a little bit of a tilt, siguro you can bring them for x-ray. Don't be scared. Like Dr. Rai was saying earlier, you know, the stigma. X-ray, it's better we detect it earlier so we can prevent any, you know, having to manage even more difficult cases like this one. So,
1: yun, Dok, tama ba? Para maiwasan na maoperahan sila.
0: That's right. Yeah, that's right. Right.
2: Yes. The earlier, the better.
0: Okay. Earlier, the better.
1: All right. Once again, thank you, Doc Bruce. We hope to see you again next time. Stay tuned. We'll be back in a few. Keep it here on Wellness is Wealth.

0: The Philippines is moving fast, and so are we. Bilyonario News Channel is now live on GSAT Channel 40, reaching a broader audience across Visayas and Mindanao with brave stories and bold insights that shape business, economy, and the country from Metro Manila and beyond. 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

needs. In this edition of Holistic Options, the Billionaire News team sat down with Aura Healer Joseph Velasquez as we explore one type of energy healing, Aura Alignment.

0: Human beings are fundamentally energy beings. From physics standpoint, the human body is made up of atoms which are held together by fundamental forces that involve energy. In ancient Eastern philosophies, a human energy field is known as biofield or an aura. So what exactly is an aura? An invisible emanation? A color? Aura healer Joseph Velasquez shed some light about this kind of energy.
1: An aura is actually your energy, your biofield. Each living thing has its own aura. So every one of us, even animals, plants, they all have aura. Even the spaces have aura, or what we call energy. Aura has colors, has density, right? And some people would be able to see it, some people would be able to feel it. It has a different meaning for each person, right? So for example, blue might be calm, green is actually love, right? Yellow is some sort of an excitement. So each color would correspond to a certain emotions.
0: Some believe that disruptions in this energy may cause energy to misalign and affect a person's emotional, mental, and spiritual well-being. Although a scientific consensus has yet to be reached, practitioners like Joseph say that the more you understand energy, the more you're able to realign and heal it.
1: Aura healing is actually, or aura alignment is actually balancing your energy.
0: At the core of aura healing is the concept of chakras, derived from a Sanskrit word meaning wheel or circle. The human energy system is believed to have 7 main chakra points running vertically through the spine.
1: So we have energy centers within our body, which is what you call the chakras. We have the 7 chakras, and each chakra has its own energy level. Well, aura alignment is actually trying to understand first, what is your body composition or your energy composition is. Some people have low energy on some parts and high energy on some parts.
0: According to Joseph, aura alignment seeks to restore balance and harmony and remove negative energy blockages through meditation, gentle energy work, and intentional healing techniques, only with the consent of the participant.
1: Actually, I'm going to do cleansing. I will cleanse your aura.
2: How do you cleanse?
1: There's a technique. It's called scraping or combing, wherein I would remove all of your negative energy.
0: The Billionaire News team decided to experience aura alignment with Joseph firsthand, and the results were quite surprising.

0: After an initial diagnosis, B and C crew members reported feeling sensations such as warmth, tingling, and subtle movements of air or energy during the session. Here is a peek of our cameraman Jovel Tulyao's aura alignment session.
1: It's very, very, very accurate. Siguro kung lalagpas sa 100, it's 110%.
2: Okay.
1: Tapos lalo na nung kanina po, nung sinabi niyo po sa throat chakra, naramdaman ko kanina yung ano, na may pang, although hindi niyo po inawakan, naramdaman ko may energy talaga na
2: pumapasok
1: po eh. Hindi siya mabigat, pero at the same time, ano, hindi siya masakit. Pero ramdam mo talaga na meron dito.
0: Joseph says aligning auras can bring about contrasting reactions, from astonishment to a sense of calm, lightness, and peace. Experiences commonly described by his students.
3: Well, number one, they're surprised about the aura alignment when they undergo it, right? They are... because there's lightness.
0: Whatever unseen forces were at play, it's certainly something that you have to experience yourself.

0: Quality sleep is essential for our survival as food and water. This is according to the National Institutes of Health, but how much sleep is optimum? A new research suggests that getting either too much or too little sleep, particularly in the mid and later life, is associated with faster aging or almost of all organ system in the body. The study suggests that between 6.4 to 7.8 hours of sleep at night is associated with healthy aging, lower disease risk, and enhanced longevity. Any more or any less was associated with an increased risk of disease and mortality. This research was published in Nature, a multidisciplinary science journal. Other researchers say the body cells and deep tissue are repairing when we are asleep from 10 p.m. to 4 a.m. And it's also when the brain waste clearance peak. In life and in health, there are two kinds of obstacles. The first one is what we're born with. The second is rooted in the daily choices that we make. While innovation and technology give us a sense of control over our health, it is important to remember that some things are out of our hands.
1: But going straight in our health journey means really just living well. It can minimize, if not straighten, the curves, the twists, and turns. Disrupt the disruptions so you can live a healthy and wealthy life.
0: We'll see you next week here on Billionaire News Channel.
1: Wellness is wealth.

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0: 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I wanna share their sacrifices, kung anong pinagdadaan nila.
1: Jeever, namulat ka ba?
2: Yes, sobrang laki talaga po ng difference. 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
1: Good day! I'm Bernie Salvador. 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
4: 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I'm Monique Tuzon-Bassi. We're here to bring good vibes, big smiles, and a whole lot of fun.
5: 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And welcome to
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0: solid discussions with our guests and tackle interesting stories that matter to you. But you know what's interesting?
1: Oh, gosh.
0: This is interesting and crazy at the same time.
2: To every Pinoy out there.
0: We only have 100 days left to Christmas!
2: Exactly, today is the holiday!
0: Our countdown is back. I feel like we just ended this and now it's back.
2: How time flies, 100 days, so please make sure to start preparing. The earlier you start thinking of your gifts, the cheaper it will be.
1: And diba? Here on The Daily Dish, we are preparing for the next 100 days to give you what's best to do with Christmas, giving the best food, the best place to hang out, bonding, and of course, a whole lot of other surprises.
2: How are you guys getting ready for the 100th day before
1: I'm not
2: Christmas?
1: Prepared for this today.
0: So not yet prepared since day one, since Jan 1. Ferdy's already thinking of Christmas.
1: I mean, it's a 12-month thing.
2: Yeah.
1: So.
2: Yeah, actually, you know what's so sweet about Ferdy? He starts thinking about the gifts, not the decor, but the gifts for other people.
0: Because he is indeed Santa Claus.
1: Wow.
0: Yay! We cannot wait for Christmas.
1: Thanks, bosses, for my increase.
2: Nino Nambayan. And how about you, Mo?
0: I haven't even thought of Christmas because, you know, for us in the U.S., we do Christmas after Thanksgiving. So until November, I don't think about Christmas. But then I forget, like, here in the Philippines, you guys celebrate it September 1. We celebrate
2: it. This is it.
0: So, like, my mom's here, right? And then we went to a mall and she's like, oh my gosh, the Christmas. I was like, oh yeah, it's the Burr month. So I have to get in the spirit, ba. So you'll have to help me.
1: But don't forget, we already had Christmas songs here last week.
0: That helped. That helped a lot, actually.
2: Yeah, good reminder.
0: What about you, Chell? What are you doing?
2: Quickly, mine, I don't start until after Halloween. Halloween first, and then Christmas, boom, boom, boom.
0: And that's why she's wearing pumpkin orange. She's ready for Halloween.
1: She forced us to wear pumpkin orange.
0: Orange and yellow today. So we are celebrating Halloween, but also Christmas soon.
1: Okay, ladies, what's going on with this? Ed Sheeran, Macklemore, kerfuffle.
0: This is all child. Take it away.
2: Yeah, so I'm sure you guys have been seeing this on your feed. Of course, Macklemore has been a staunch supporter of Palestine all throughout these years. And he opened two acts for Ed Sheeran. And, you know, both of them already gave their statements. Ed Sheeran giving the latest one yesterday and saying that he will need to drop Macklemore. And saying that it's not him, but his promoters. So there's a lot of talk because the latest news is that
0: all his opening people, they dropped voluntarily. So we have like Phineas, we have Aaron Rowe, Lucas Graham, and a few other more. But they all came out with a statement celebrating they support Palestine and they don't support what they're doing oppressing them.
1: Yeah, so the person that's opening for Ed Sheeran is, guess what,
0: Ed
1: guys?
0: Sheeran.
2: Andrew E.
1: That's a joke.
0: That's a joke on Instagram.
2: Seriously speaking, there are things that, for me personally, makes me proud to see when artists are actually using their platform to be able to speak for other people and humanity. So we'll keep watching on the story of
1: it's
2: what
1: matters.
2: It's
1: a big thing. Yeah. Let's see how it evolves.
0: And speaking of big thing, who do we have today?
2: Yeah. Today on The Daily Dish, we have a star-studded double feature with no other than Eric and Effie Quezon.
0: We'll have them tell all about their own personal careers, the relationship as brothers, and carrying the Quezon name.
1: Yes, and we are serving you all that and more on The Daily Dish.

0: A real home.
1: Perfect.
0: A real routine.
2: Let me be the judge.
0: A shared discipline.
3: I told her we should wait one up.
2: Doesn't matter. Like, I want to try. Like,
0: a life that doesn't stay in one place.
3: As soon as I met Gwen, I was like, this is the one.
0: A circle that never gets smaller and a home still being built.
3: So we go all in.
2: Yeah.
0: The Samarods, happy together, starting September 27, 7 p.m.
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6: To the Daily Dish. 14 years after Dolphy's passing, the Comedy King's legacy continues to live on through his work and his children. Now, one of his sons is considering bringing his father's final days to the big screen.
7: Having helped steer Dolphy's estate and carry on his legacy, he knows that story better than most. Let's welcome actor, director, and all things cool, Mr. Eric Kiza.
8: So I guess I'm being served on the Daily Dish.
7: Today. You are our dish today. You are our buffet. You know what? Before the cameras went back on, we were just talking about how young you were when you started in the biz. Because I was looking at your skin, I was like, it's impossible. And I asked you how young you are, and you divulged. And I said, wow, did you start at 5? You said, no, you started at 4 years old.
8: I started when I was 4, but yeah, I'm turning 60 next year.
7: Early, it's unfair.
8: Early next year. But I only count 40 years. But December is my 40th year in the business, because technically that's when I started working as an actor. Mm-hmm. But I started when I was 4 because they needed somebody who looks like Dolphy. And I played the young Dolphy, basically. So, and my role was, I was being held by my dad's personal driver, who's also a goon.
7: Okay.
8: So, of course, panata globe ko sa kanya because he's my, I know him.
7: Yes.
8: Because I see him in the house. And then he was carrying me, and the scene was supposed to be, I'll be scared. I was supposed to be scared because we were going to be pushed in a balloon, in a well. But so, of course, I was crying. So, very natural acting ko. Yeah.
7: Trauma.
6: You know, I really grew up watching you both on TV and films. When did you transition to become the director that you are already today?
8: Actually, well, in 1993, well, I started in 1986. In 1993, I decided to go to school. Mm-hmm. I went to New York Film Academy. I took the summer program. So I was there, I was in New York for 16 weeks. So that's like roughly 4 months. Mm-hmm. And probably some of the best moments of

0: my life, being in New York and studying. So I thought kasi that, syempre, I was watching my directors, and I'm like, I can do this, and I can be better than them.
1: Wow. Yeah,
0: and, well, in real life, I'm a pakailamero, so...
2: Works well.
0: Yeah, it works well. So because before I became a director, I became a producer first. Mm. So I was making pakialam. I said, no, it has to be this, it has to be that.
2: I think it's not pakialam, it's the care. Because extra care that you give. You know why? Because right now, when you see Direk Eric na, everywhere online, the talk is always about how you and your siblings handled so well this hot topic of quote-unquote, mana,
0: yes.
2: Diba? And when I go online and I see it, this is how it's supposed to be done. This is really how it's supposed to be talked about. Tell us how you were able to pull everyone together to be able to handle this so perfectly.
0: Well, the common denominator is my dad. Because my dad was diagnosed with COPD when he turned 80. So he died before he turned 84. So somehow the family was parang prepared. We were prepared for what's going to happen. So with that, of course, we consulted lawyers and we talked about like what he has, and mostly it was like land. So that's why I said, you know, in the beginning, I said, I think it's best that, you know, you appropriate whoever you want to give the land to or this specific property to a specific child, but it's up to you. And he did that. However, there are still some na natira. But like I said, going back to what you asked, like I said, the common denominator is my dad. So my dad told us that ayoko mag-aaway-aaway kayo. So, you fix this. So, he told me that. So, ako naman, nag-promise ako sa daddy ko that I'll fix it. So, I told him, I said, sige, dad, I promise that I will do this. So, it's a hard task because minsan may mga gusto kong gawin, hindi ko nagagawa.
1: Such as?
0: A lot of things. Of course, I have like so many plans for myself. But somehow, parang there's somebody pulling my shirt. Parang hindi ako maka move forward. However, I never really consider that a setback because I really think that what I'm doing is also moving forward because I'm not just doing it for myself, but I'm doing it for the family. Mm-hmm. So, yeah.
1: That's beautiful. I mean, Chal and I have a lot of questions regarding that, but I think I'm going to give you a little cliffhanger.
0: Okay.
1: I'm going to give the viewers a little cliffhanger because more than anything, of course, we want to know what you're up to, okay. Right? So I heard from a little bird that you've got a new Netflix project.
0: I'm just part of it. It's an Ann Curtis and Gerard Anderson project called mm-hmm. By Bust, directed by Eric Mati, and it's Netflix worldwide, not just Netflix Asia or Philippines. It's a worldwide release.
1: And so, what's your character there?
0: Oh, surprise.
1: Pati si cliffhanger.
2: Binali ka kanya ng cliffhanger.
0: Surprise. Although I know we're supposed to be showing this last quarter.
1: Okay, so soon.
0: So soon, very soon.
1: Mm.
0: So,
1: you know, Chal, Eric's actually by country. You live between Hong Kong and the Philippines, and he was telling me, nag-corporate pala siya.
0: Parang, I did, yeah.
2: Yeah, parang arami mo nang nagawa eh, from producer, director, actor, even in business and corporate.
0: Yeah.
2: Ano pa talaga ang gusto gawin ni Eric? Sorry.
0: Marami pa.
2: Yun na
0: actually,
2: nga.
0: I still want to do a lot. I still want to do a lot. But I'm just trying to like fix a few things for the family. Mm-hmm. Well, there's the museum. That's really my dream. And after that, I'm going to do my stuff. So... And my stuff is mostly somehow related then. It's more on the like real estate side or, you know. But it's also for the family.
2: Mm. You know, sitting across you, I could say, good looking ka na, good heart pa. Kasi it's not, I always go back to that Ferdy. This leadership that you have with your family.

0: and putting your dreams on hold, lang, kasi babalikan mo, yeah, is really not an easy feat. If you could, pagtapos na itong lahat, if everything is already done, what is it that you would want to get into first for yourself, for Epi, for Eric?
1: It's still work. I'm the type of person, I don't like to be idle. I wanna do something. I don't think you're gonna make me like sit down and just wait. No, I'm not that type of person. So I'm more of I like to think I'm a go-getter. I'm very ambitious, and like I said, I still want to do a lot of things. And partly business, partly something for myself. Mm-hmm. But like I said, this will never be a setback. So
2: I it seems like retirement is not part of your vocabulary.
1: What's that? Oh. No, that's why they're saying, because for a while I considered myself like semi-retired with acting, because I didn't feel like acting anymore. Parang I just wanted to direct, or you know, just be behind the camera. But then again, when Direct Joel Amangan asked me to do this movie, and when Direct Eric Mati also asked me to do Bye Bus, sabi ko, wow, I miss acting pala. So yun. So it taunted me, parang, oh, I'm gonna go back. Kasi I never in my wildest dream that I was gonna become an actor. Although, I mean, I was nourished by
2: the great.
1: The great Dolphy from acting, from his world. So I know his world, I know, but I never wanted to be part of it. So I'd like to call myself back then a reluctant actor, but somehow I got to really love what I was doing. So I was doing work. The first time I saw myself on screen, I was like, oh my God, you're such a bad actor.
2: Really? Yeah. Was it a cringe moment?
1: Not just cringe. I wanted to throw my shoe on the screen. It was that bad. So I said, since I'm already here, might as well do something about it. So I did a lot of workshops. I went through workshops with the greats like Gina Alhar, mm-hmm, and Luis Guillen, mm-hmm, and Johnny Delgado, these people. So I went through that motion to the point that there was one time I was doing a role wherein I was supposed to have I was a manic depressant person, and I was sick of had brain cancer. So that was my role. So I imbibed, when I was doing the workshop, I imbibed it so much that when I went back home, I was like, bakit masakit pa rin yung ulo ko? So parang ganun siya. So I just got so into it, what I was doing. That's why also, I guess, and acting is just a part of of this industry. And being part of a movie, producing it, directing it, and all that. So parang somehow I wanted to be, like I said, I'm a pakialamero. So I wanted to get involved in all of that. So yes, that's why I went to school and I produced. And,
2: but yeah. Eric, it's already genetic, so you can't deny it. It's that shirt pulling thing that
1: I
2: you
1: know,
2: said.
1: I know, yeah, yeah, yeah, yeah.
2: But we're gonna have more of Eric in a
0: little
2: bit.
0: Yes, we'll make pakialam more of you guys later on as well. Up next, we'll speak with Eric's renowned brother, no other than Epi Quezon. Don't go away, the Daily Dish will be right back.

0: In a time when every issue has two sides.
1: I think the deeper issue really is.
2: Pero kailangan mong ilatag kasi, what's the agenda?
3: Dapat pecuniary interest sa practice of law because it is a privilege.
0: But here, every voice gets heard.
4: It has its pros and cons. Meron siyang uses eh.
5: Dapat may plano ka kung anong gusto mong ma-achieve.
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11: Welcome back to the Daily Dish. He spent years building a name of his own while carrying the legacy of a legend.
10: And today we have him get candid about his struggles, his privilege, and his own legacy. Let's welcome to the show award-winning actor and director, Epi Quizon. I love having the Quizon brothers here. You guys are so fun to talk to and listen to.
12: Wow, thank you. Thank
10: yeah.
12: you.
10: But first of all, congrats, Epi. You just graduated from DLSU
12: yes.
10: back in February.
12: Yes, yes. 30 years of avoiding it.
10: You were one thesis away from graduating in 96.
12: Exactly.
10: So what made you want to go back?
12: A promise. A promise I made my parents. Mm. A promise I made my family, basically. And I don't want to be a precedent for my kids to follow. So now they know the importance of that diploma. Mm-hmm. I mean, my parents, you know, shelled out money for my education for me not to finish. It's just ridiculous. And you know, it's just really a promise. So actually when on that day, it was not graduation. It was a commemoration.
13: Yeah, commemoration.
12: Something like that. So I don't even know what to call it now.
10: It's a something.
12: It's the week before you walk the stage, right? So I took a grab since, you know, it's so hard to...
13: Commencement! Wow, we haven't been in a long time.
12: Exactly, right? So I don't even, you know. Anyway, on my way, we were in a grab. Me and my partner, Mapet, we were in a grab. And I told, and I was wearing the toga. And I started remembering, I go, finally, I'm gonna graduate, fulfill my promise to my dad. And I started crying. Aww. And I couldn't stop. I mean, and then my partner goes, no, just cry. And there was a grab driver, parang. But, you know, it was really something. It felt like something got pulled out of my chest, and, you know, suddenly, it was just really wonderful to graduate, to get that diploma, and to be wearing the toga.
13: Yeah, but that's, you know, it incited a lot of feelings. You said 30 years of avoiding it, and finally you manned up to it,
12: yeah.
13: and you got your piece of paper that proves the fact that you actually did it.
12: Yes.
13: So when that moment arrived, and they said, Mr. Quizon.
12: I was teasing, I said
13: Quizon because I'm teasing your brother.
12: The funny thing is, graduation came, and I was late. So I was looking for my looking for my seat, and they pointed out an empty chair, right? So I sat there in the empty chair. I don't have classmates anymore, diba? So I sat there, and then they called my name. I'm like, oh, I was supposed to walk.
13: Oh my gosh.
2: Oh, you missed it?
12: Then I go, I'm still walking, okay? I'm just walking with you guys.
13: Buti na lang you didn't sit beside the professors. Kundi ibang story na nangyari doon.
12: They called me Jeffrey Smith Keyson, and I was, you know, I was supposed to be there walking. I'll walk with you guys, okay?
2: Oops, but it's okay. At least you were there. The presence was felt.
12: Yeah. I still got my photo on stage, receiving a fake. It's not, but you don't really get.
2: Yeah, it's just a rolled up paper for props. But how was it like being back in school with the last name Keyson? I'm sure people were probably starstruck.
12: Well, I basically, since it was thesis, I would go just to go straight to my what do you call the?
13: Your advisor.
12: The advisor. Mm. The advisor. So basically, we talk about thesis, and I go home. Mm-hmm. And I

0: basically the thesis, I had to restart from scratch because my topic was outdated already. So I had to restart from scratch. So from the title to the whole thing. So you remember footnotes? So,
1: yes.
0: So different now because before you have to go to the library and you know
1: look at the encyclopedia pa everything.
0: So ngayon, yeah. So I even tried cheating with ChatGPT. It didn't work because academic Tagalog, you know Tagalog that's you know for academics in gamit
1: hindi
0: namin.
1: Hindi kaya ni ChatGPT. Yeah.
0: Hindi on medyo mali yung English Tagalog ni ChatGPT, yeah. Medyo magulo.
2: What was your thesis
0: hindi
2: about?
0: Ako pwede mandaya.
1: What was your topic ba?
0: My topic is 40 years of film, Filipino film, 40 years of Philippine cinema and the age of AI.
2: Wow.
1: Oh, okay, that's
0: so basically the from no cell phones, from you know that I remember script before was writing it in a yellow pad. We would write scripts with my brother. We would write it in a yellow pad and then we'd type it. And then you know the advent of the first computer, Dubai. Suddenly their cell phones, Dubai. So 40 years. So from film to digital to now AI. So
1: we saw the evolution of it all.
0: And where it's headed.
2: Let's talk about your film and career. Yeah. You know, every time I see you on screen, although a lot of members of your family are stellar actors, but you are the one that really reminds me of your father's style. Do you agree with that? And how do you translate into your work?
0: I don't see myself as a comedian.
2: Really?
0: I don't
2: That's
0: see
2: how
0: myself.
2: I know you. After all these years.
0: I'm very probably animated when I act, but I don't see myself as a comedian. I see myself as a character actor. Mm. So you give me a character, I portray it. You give me Mabini, I become Mabini. You give me I've done a half man, half rat, half man, half goat.
1: Oh. All the halfies.
0: All the halfies. I've done crazy stuff. I've done serial killers. I've done, you know, insane. I've done all these characters. You me reminding you of my dad is probably because I'm animated as him. Mm-hmm. Sometimes when I act, or I've learned the craft from him, mm-hmm. and from my brother. So,
1: but
0: I
1: you
0: guess.
1: Mentioned though before when you do comedy, you're more towards the dark comedy side. Why is that?
0: I don't know. I mean, why? It's just more interesting for me. I'm not dark. Don't think of me as a dark person.
1: Not at all. You're so light to be with.
0: It's just that I like playing dark roles. I like playing the contrabida. I like playing the antagonist. So it's just more fun for me.
2: You know what? Something just popped in my head. Looking at you and listening to you, if there was going to be a Filipino version of Joker, I would expect you to play
1: actually,
2: the character.
0: I played the character once that's very similar to the Joker, mm-hmm. for a TV, you know, with Mark Maley.
2: Yeah.
0: I played that character once. I played several characters that my peg is the Joker. Because the Joker for me is the epitome of a villain, mm-hmm. in a movie. Mm.
1: But that's crazy. I could totally see that.
2: Right?
1: I had to pause because I'm looking at you. I was
2: me
1: like,
2: too, I was like,
1: yeah, it's definitely
2: I said,
1: that.
2: Monique, dude, I keep asking the questions because I'm like internalizing that you are, I'm actually looking at a real life character of Joker, and that's insane.
0: Like, you know, it's acting for us was a game we played. It's a game we played as when we were young. I mean, I remember my brother Eric would always have this mini contest.
2: Mm-hmm.
0: Oh, I'll give you 100 pesos. Oh.
1: He's
0: who cries first?
2: Sino nananalo?
0: You actually my sister.
2: Really?
0: Who doesn't act?
2: Bata pala siya producer na.
0: Producer na yan. Magbibigay 100 pesos or bibili siya ng maraming santol and we love santol.
2: Uh-huh.
0: He goes, "Oh sige, I'll give you 3 santol."

0: if you can cry.
1: So, wait, I love that. You guys should make this a Christmas tradition.
0: Yeah, remember games kami na ganyan. So it's a game we played. It's a game. Acting was a game we played. Something that, you know, we do as kids. We just had it in an environment where our patriarch was really known for what for acting and, you know, for comedy, you know. So
2: yeah, and you're coming up with a new project.
0: Yes,
2: and this is not playtime.
0: On October 2,
2: yes,
0: we have a rerun for About Us But Not About Us. We had a very successful run back in March, and this coming October 2 to the 25th, we'll have a rerun. There are the show dates. So please do catch About Us But Not About Us by June Robles Lana.
1: How exciting. I want to ask you one more question though before we have you and Eric together for the next segment. You grew up with your dad, obviously, who's a legend. I'm sure he taught you a lot about acting. But growing up, what's one thing he kept hounding in you with acting that you never listened to, but now that you're an adult growing up doing all these roles, you're like, oh my God, it makes so much sense.
0: My father hounding me on acting?
1: Yeah.
0: My father?
2: Yeah.
0: No, my father was very strict with timing. Mm. As in, he would cut the scene. No, that's bad timing. He would cut the scene because, you know, he's Dolphy. No actor can do that but him, I guess, no? Mm-hmm. Cut. Mali timing mo. I mean, he would really point that out. So we grew up with my siblings, you know, very keen on timing. I mean, if we act together and there's someone's off timing, we just look at them. We're very keen on
2: you call each other out.
0: Mm-hmm. We call each other out.
1: Uh-huh.
2: Especially
1: that.
2: Without the santol of
0: Eric. We have a nephew that's directing. My brother's a director. I also direct, you know, once in a while. So we really call each other out. We actually this look, especially from Direk Kais, no? Mm-hmm. This look parang, really?
1: Pero
0: that's what you're giving me, really?
1: The one thing that you get called out on, yung timing mo sa graduation mo. Late ka doon.
2: You forgot that timing.
1: That one.
2: Therefore, you don't have 100 pesos.
0: No, because you know, for 30 years, I would hear it from my brothers na, you did not graduate. Especially guys, no? But did you get your diploma? He would egg me on, eh, di ba? So... That too. When I was crying, I was like, Kakais, now you cannot egg me with me.
2: All right. Thank you, Epi, for chatting with us in this segment. Yeah. But of course, Muni.
1: Now we're going to have both the brothers with their star power together as we talk to the brotherly powerhouse of Epi and Eric Kizon. Don't go away. The Daily Dish will be right back.

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5: Welcome back to the Daily Dish. We're still here with the brothers Epi Quizon and Eric Quizon now together. The producer, director, and of course the actor, also director.
6: And producer also, because
5: yes,
6: isn't that so cool that the both of you can claim the title director?
7: I learned that from him. Me directly, I learned that from
8: Gaya,
7: him.
8: Gaya.
7: I, after college, after, when I stopped, I go, I stopped acting also. And I go, guys, can I learn? Can I learn behind the camera? And he goes, okay, we'll start with continuity. I started with continuity. And here's a piece of paper. Help me write a concept for a film. So we started, you know, with Langit sa Piling Mo, a film that he directed and produced. So basically, we did the initial form of the script before we gave it to the real script writer, which is
8: Libeth Ortesa.
7: So from there, I was part of the making of that film till the post-production, till it was shown on screen. So our DOP, which is D-Boy, his best friend, gave me a camera. So I started shooting. So I became a photographer. I became a writer. I became a painter. Until they gave me the role for Markova.
8: And you thought that I'm the man with many hats. Actually, no. Shot. Mas madami.
6: Let's talk family, okay? I want you to throw Epi under the bus. Was he the naughtiest of your siblings?
8: Oh, he's the most kulit brother.
7: Of course not.
5: So, totoo yun, what we see, yung kulit.
8: He's the most kulit. Pero, in our family, he was really makulit. So, that's why he's accident-prone. So he always gets into little accidents.
7: I have my battle
8: meron siyang ganon because sobrang kulit. Now we're watching TV, and then he's just gonna change the channel.
7: Wala lang. Run with the controller.
5: Creating conflict.
8: He's like that. So,
7: kulang sa pansin ba?
8: And also kasi, because Ronnie and I were born, well, I'm 6 years older than Epi. So sila ng sister ko si Donna ang magkalapit, 1 year apart. Kami ni Ronnie, 1 year apart. So, syempre, of course, the sister is the princess of the family. Wala kaming magagawa doon. So siya parati yung nagpapapansin tuloy siya para mapansin siya.
6: And what about Eric? How does he describe? If you're the naughty one, si Eric, si Kai.
7: He is the father figure ever since amen. I mean, I remember him catching me cutting class.
5: Kuya talaga siya.
7: Oo, pinagalitan ako.
8: Meron ako gano'n. No?
7: Sayang ang pera na binabayad ng tatay natin sa edukasyon
5: wow.
7: Na. 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
6: gano'n. Oh no, we're gonna get bashed, child. Ask the next question na kasi
5: okay.
6: We're gonna get bashed.
5: It goes to show that you guys really grew up together, know each other, and get to work together. And that's why this project that people are talking about is so important. The Dolphy biopic. Tell us more about that. Kasi this is, actually for me, crucial to eh. Mm.
8: Well, we've been planning talaga. Matagal na, I've already, because Bibeth Ortesa wrote the script. So we want to encapsulate that book into a story. So, and probably one of the worst 5 weeks of our lives, I mean, my siblings and I, were the 5 weeks when we were in the hospital, when we were asking for prayers. Mm-hmm. So, and that was a time that we were almost complete, except for one brother of mine who couldn't come back home. So, when we were there, saan ka nakakita? We were in Makati Med. Of course, in an ICU, you're only allowed like one person. Worse is like, you know, I mean, at least one or two people lang inside the ICU. But all of us were there. We were singing, we were playing the guitar. And I was really, what I want to do is I want to show that. And then put like in, be- in

0: between like how, because we were making, so most of the time we were like telling stories of my dad and how he was, mm-hmm. and what we fondly remember about him. And it usually goes to like memories of him as a public person and a private person, as an actor, as a father. So that would always come out. So we were thinking of doing something like
1: that. Yeah, well, that's I love that. You gave me an image in my head about family hanging out with him and making him happy. You know what I mean? That's the best thing, with quality of life, okay? Yeah. Even if it's 5 minutes, diba? Mm-hmm. Are we going to be seeing snippets of what the public does know about the great Dolphy, about, you know, his quirks, his being naughty, his...
0: That is part of the plan.
1: Can you give us a little bit of a snippet?
0: like my dad, kasi, like, you know, in real life, he's just a very quiet person. You know, he when he's on screen, it's like really bigger than life. However, you know, he's just poker face playing Pusoy or Pusoy Dos or having dinner. Then he just cracks the funniest joke, and we're all just laughing.
2: He always has just this like one-liner and that just, will...
0: Yeah. Poker face lang yun. Pero and then biglang magbibitaw ng isang...
2: That one line that will...
0: And then
2: that's
0: all
2: coming from
0: up.
2: You!
3: Yeah. may timing talaga siya.
0: Meron.
2: Diba? Meron talaga.
0: And my dad is the most Alaskador person
2: really?
0: In the world.
2: Yeah.
0: Actually, parang namana ko nga yun sa kanya.
2: Yes. that yun na nga yun. She's so poker face like that. And then bubulong sa... Tingnan mo si ganyan. Yeah.
0: And you say the worst things about a person. But of course...
2: He's
0: saying that to us lang. I mean,
2: in a funny way.
0: We all do that, diba? But a lot of people don't know about that about my dad. You know, that he's like that.
2: He's naughty that way.
1: I love him.
3: Do we know who will play Dolphy already?
0: Well, siyempre, gusto ko si Epi, dahil siya. But the rest of the family will see.
2: You know, that's my dad's karma. When I was born, pagdidingin niya nagagalit, siyempre Smith, di ba? Smith kami. So when I was born, I was blonde. I saw some pictures. I was blonde.
0: Yeah.
2: And parang like very light silver eyes.
0: Like a Caucasian
2: down,
0: baby.
2: Sabi doon ng dad ko, pag gano'n, parang nasalisihan ako. O, karma niya, tinan mo ko pinakamukha niya.
1: Aside from the biopic, what's really important right now is the conversation about being a national artist. I'm sure the two of you and the whole family have thoughts about that. How important is it for your family that Dolphy may be recognized as a national artist? Epi first.
2: How important? For me, kasi the love that the Filipino people gave my dad, especially when he passed on, diba? He passed away, until today, he's being remembered. I mean, when we came up with the Banayad whiskey, people were like, you know, they reminisce about my dad. The love that they still give my dad, almost every Filipino in the world, para mourned when he died. That alone is the probably the biggest award that anyone can give our family, the love that we got from the Filipino people. But of course, if you give the National Artist Award, then we will gladly accept it. Mm-hmm. If not, que sera sera. But I guess I still go back to the biggest award that we have received. It's the love that they gave my father when he passed away.
1: Mm-hmm. Eric, is it important for you?
0: Actually, I think the question is wrong. I mean, I don't think it's important to us. I think it's important to
3: the Filipino
0: the whole
3: people.
0: Filipino mm-hmm. people. Mm-hmm. Because what my dad gave, he gave laughter. He made people smile. And I think that's more important than anything. So, kami, if they give it, just like what Epi said, thank you. We're going to be honored by that. However, ako, for me personally, I don't want to speak for the family, but for me, if they don't give it, it's okay. Ako, as long as my dad is remembered as somebody who made them smile and made them laugh, even

0: a brief moment, even for a just for a line or a punchline, napatawan sila or napasaya sila ng daddy ko. I think that is more important than being a national artist.
1: Mm-hmm. I think that when the word legacy comes to play and when people talk about it, laging pumapasok ang pamilya ninyo. Yeah. Not only because you guys handled it so well, but also because, let's face it, your father really is a legacy in his own right.
2: I just want to say something about that, because I heard from a conversation that the reason why daw na hindi na bibigay yung award is because one is yung ginagawa doon ng dad ko was
0: slapstick.
2: Yeah. But how else can we laugh?
0: No. Not just that. I mean, if you look at all my dad's movies, he always plays a father who wants to do better for his kids, and there's always like a something about family. May values na ganun in all my dad's movies.
2: Representation and represents. He usually represents
0: He plays a father all the time.
2: The father who is striving to make the family better, and that's all his films. Meron siyang may sayaw pa nga dati yan, di ba? Pag may ano na. Basta may formula yun eh. And one formula of my father's films, you can watch all his films. One formula is him giving a statement that will improve the family. Always.
1: Ferdy, remember when we had our guest here as well with the Ken Koy, the father of Philippine comics. Mm. Them too, they are also, I would say, waiting for that to happen.
2: They, is it something they deserve, Ken Koy.
1: Just as much as, of course,
2: they deserve. Dolphy. I mean, I remember Ken Koy. They were part of my childhood.
1: Is this something that you guys are waiting for or actively, not naman pushing, but rallying for?
2: No, we are not actively rallying.
0: There are a lot of people rallying for us, and for that, we'd like to thank them.
2: Yes.
3: One of them is Leia Salonga.
0: Yes.
2: Thank you.
0: Because I think Leia was they want to give her the National Artist Award, and she said, "Oh, before you give it to me, give it to Dolphy first." Wow. So, parang wow.
3: You know? Yes, but I want to go back to what you said, Epi, about chatter being that because his films are all slapstick, but that's a genre in itself.
2: Yeah,
3: you know,
0: that it should, is,
3: and it's recognized and should actually be pushed because that's Pinoy flavor.
2: And that's Pinoy flavor, exactly.
3: Right. So, did you feel slighted by that statement?
2: It's just that it was probably not slighted, but I want to address that. I mean, at least in a proper forum, and this is probably a proper forum to address that because it's the elephant is out, right? So I guess for me, honestly, I idolize Charlie Chaplin as well, and Charlie Chaplin was slapstick.
0: That was slapstick. Yeah,
3: right? The original actually.
2: And Charlie Chaplin is one of the legends of comedy.
0: Yeah. Very right? So.
2: I don't know. It's really perception. You know, how did they perceive my father's film?
0: So no, at the end of the day, who is remembered for whatever movies? Yeah. I mean, they always remember my dad as making them laugh. So
3: yes, and I just want to say also,
2: I want to congratulate the new our new national artists.
1: Yes, yes, of course, ones.
2: Congratulations. They all deserve the award, no? I'm not taking that away from them.
3: Yeah, but we still have another chance. Don't worry.
1: Let's continue the talk on legacy quickly when it comes to the museum.
3: Yeah.
1: That's important, because that is creating and continuing the legacy of your father. Is it already up and coming?
0: It's in the pipeline. There are plans, because we're planning to put it in Calatagan. Mm-hmm. Right now,

0: So with the advent of AI and all this technology and whatever, so we would like, I'd like to make it more of a digital museum. Mm-hmm. And more, well, of course, kailangan pa rin of course, memorabilia and whatever, mm-hmm. but I'd like to make it more virtual. Para...
1: Yeah, I'm excited about that yeah. because I think that's a gift that you guys can give to the Filipino people. Mm. My last question to each of you, if your father were here right now, sitting where I am, what's one question you would ask him?
2: My dad?
1: Yeah.
2: Ooh, that's a... Are you proud? Really? I've been asking that question for 30 years, and that's why, thus the tears in the Grab mm-hmm. ride. Mm-hmm. Are you proud? Are you proud that I got this? Because I knew that the void was, he's proud that, you know, of what I've done with my life, but, you know, I did waste this money for not getting the diploma. Mm-hmm. So when I got it, it's one of question that I would really love to ask you, but are you proud that I got it?
3: We felt that. Yeah.
1: Eric?
0: Yeah. Actually, me, I don't have any question for him because, like, I had a long, long conversations with him before he died. Like, so many things that we were talking about and planning because, you know, when I was, like, assigned in the beginning, I really didn't want the job. So, but being the executor. However, I just want to explain because being the executor doesn't mean that I can make decisions for the family. No.
2: There are hierarchy pa. May mga kuyas and ates.
0: Kasi I'm number 10 in the family. So, but the ones who my dad thought that would do the job, they're all in the States. So, and that time, I was the one talking to my dad, pinagalitan. I went through a lot with my dad, even to the point that he even said, he even told me na, oh, di pa ako patay, pinapatay mo na ako. Because we had a scare before, when he had a triple bypass, sinabi niya na, ano, na parang, nangialam ako, I asked my directors and all that. I mean, not directors, lawyers. We asked the lawyers, and they sinabi niya sa akin na dapat ganito yung gawin niya. So I told my siblings that, and somehow nalaman niya when he woke up, and he got mad at me. Then after that, he told me na parang, okay, Eric, let's do now what you want to happen. But I just want to say that, you know, in any estate, the reason, I guess, why we're all in good terms is it's not just because of me. Mm-hmm. I think it's also because of my siblings, because... Mm-hmm. We all have that common denominator, like what I said earlier. It's my dad. So, lahat kami, pagka nag-argue na kami, there are arguments, may mga questions, bakit ganito, bakit ganyan. However, we always go to the common denominator, which is my dad. So, if ever mm-hmm. I'm not gonna ask him any question, I'm gonna thank him. I'm just saying mm-hmm. that I'm very grateful for being your son.
1: That's beautiful. That's beautiful.
3: Eric, Epi, thank you so much for the wonderful conversation.
1: Yeah, but before that,
3: today,
1: Monique, come here.
3: Monique has to come in and
1: join us.
4: I'm FOMO. I missed out on the fun questions for you guys.
1: Yes,
4: just listening over there.
1: As Charles said, gentlemen, thank you so much.
0: Thank you so much for
1: educating us and sharing your family and stories, especially your father, with us. Thank you so much.
0: Thank you, guys.
4: We loved having you all. Yeah.
3: That's it for
0: our
3: us
0: pleasure.
3: Today. Wednesday. Join us again tomorrow for more Real Talk.
1: A lot of spilled tea.
4: With Zero Filter, I'm Monique Tuzon Basi. Anytime is a good time because it's always mo fun with us.
1: And I'm Freddy Salvador. Also on top of the news and stories that matter most, Midday Report with Mai Rodriguez is up next. 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
3: Mabuhay, I'm Chal Lontok. And before we mm-hmm. end the show, this is very important. Filipinos, how many days before Christmas?
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3: Ang ilang proyekto ng kumpanya, hindi makita. Ang iba naman, hindi pa kumpleto.
1: 2 years of bold truth. 2 years of being first.
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1: That's the order. That's the agenda. This is where the country's toughest issues meet its sharpest legal minds.
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20: This pregnancy was not supposed to happen.
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Unpopular opinion. Soon. 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

0: safe to say, in general, focusing on Metro Manila here, that mobility has been a constant conversation because it feels like the modes of transport have evolved with literally every era of Manila.
1: Yes, mobility is a very important part of the growth of any kind of metropolis, any kind of settlement. And for one, we cannot divorce the discussion of mobility from the idea of urbanization, meaning the separation between the places of work and the places of residence. So the idea of commuting, for instance, it doesn't make sense for people who are in a rural society. Because if they are planting where more or less they are also in the area where they are also living, there's no great demand for them to have

0: extra another extra layer or another extra service for mobility, whereas for people who are in an urban setting, more or less their places of residence are kilometers away from their places of work.
1: Has Manila, I'm focusing on meaning metropolitan Manila, has it always been designed to be pedestrian friendly, meaning in the way that it's constructed perhaps since the time of, before the time of the of motorization? Was it already an effectively planned metropolis, you think?
0: Unfortunately, in the case of urban planning, most of the time, the people behind these plans are politicians, people who are of high position in society, people who come from well-off backgrounds. And the thing here is that when these are the people who make plans, the tendency is they make plans for their own social class. So for instance, in the case of our current urban plans, it's politicians who are SUV riding elites, and the tendency there is to prioritize the mobility of automobiles. And I think if we go back in time, more or less the same thing applies to them. For instance, in the planning of Intramuros, there was no conscious effort on the part of the Spaniards to create a plan in which Indios would be able to move freely. In fact, the whole idea behind Intramuros being a gated community was to prevent free mobility of people who were suspected of possibly trying to topple the Spanish regime. The Chinese, for instance, were given a separate area outside of the walled city, the Parian, and their mobility was kept in check. On the one hand, they were a very important segment of society because of the services they provided, so they had to move freely, but in such a way that they could still be surveilled by the colonial state.
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1: Perfect.
0: A real routine.
2: Let me be the judge.
0: A shared discipline.
1: I told her we should wake Moon up.
2: Doesn't matter. Like, I want to try. Like,
0: a life that doesn't stay in one place.
1: As soon as I met Gwen, I was like, this is the one.
0: A circle that never gets smaller and a home still being built.
1: So we go all in.
2: Yeah.
0: The Samarods, happy together, starting September 27, 7 p.m. Wherever Filipinos are, home is never far. Modern Bayanihan lives on through the stories we share, the culture we carry, and the voices that connect us. 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
3: My whole career has been fine dining, but the one time I've ever made money was through burgers. And so, yeah, so it's really a life that I didn't choose. Like, the burger life chose me.
4: Mostly fine dining. 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Is this a scam?
5: It's only mahal when you only wear it once. 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
6: What we wanted was to really elevate what action films were, to elevate Philippine filmmaking.
7: Showcase.
6: And showcase the locations here. And I wanted to also show the production companies all over the world that it's actually really good to shoot here in the Philippines.